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0: And you just heard Majesty by Delirious. Hi, J-Jammers. Welcome back to J-Jam Way Back Wednesdays. This is Kyle Dakanay. And of course, you are in our program where we will listen or hear older songs. Kaya nga, Way Back Wednesdays. And we will appreciate them together. But of course, this is yet another special episode because my special guest tayo we have here, Sister Anna Montemayor. Maghay naman po kayo dyan.
1: Hi, hello, listeners.
0: Well, she is also one of our choir members here at Cathedral of Praise South. And medyo ano po siya, mahinhin ang personality. Sige po, Sister Anna, please introduce yourself. What else do you do naman po outside of church?
1: Nag-church kami every Sunday, 10 a.m. So after ng church, of course, that's our Sabbath eh. So dedicated din kay Lord, of course, family.
0: Family naman po.
1: Yes.
0: So, may certain activities po ba kayo?
1: Pag Saturday, if walang mga activities sa church or sa ministry, pag walang mga schedule na mga evangelisms or activities, usually, of course, syempre bilang mother and wife, syempre sa bahay, paglilinis, and then also we go to parang mini farm lang naman. So para
0: saya
1: naman
0: ng ganun.
1: To unwind.
0: Mas fresh pa, no?
1: Yes. Oh.
0: Wow, nakaka-bless yung mga ganun.
1: Yes,
0: try ko nga, ma.
1: Actually, answered prayer din yon.
0: Talaga po,
1: yes.
0: Kasi...
1: Yun, pinag-pray namin yung... Kasi parang desire namin, of course, syempre, na nung nag-pandemic kasi, di ba, parang naging andaming plantito-plantila. So parang nagkaroon ng desire kami. And then, ayun, so pinag-pray namin. So, yan, answered prayer yun.
0: Amen. Wow, thank you for sharing that. Well, let's move forward with Sister Anna's playlist. We have here God of Wonders by Third Day. And you're still here at J-Jam Way Back.

0: Metro Manila area?
1: Yes.
0: Are you looking for the COB campus nearest to you?
1: Yes.
0: Are you ready for some good news?
1: Yes.
0: Look no more, because there is COB main campus just for you.
2: Yes.
0: Come, we'd love to pray for you and answer your questions. 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This has been Pastor A, and see you in main campus so we can help you.
1: #remain in Christ.

0: And you just heard Throne Room by Kim Walker Smith. What's up, J-Jammers? Welcome back to J-Jam Way Back Wednesdays. This is still Kyle and, of course, Sister Anna. With another question, Sister Anna.
1: Yes.
0: Ready po kayo?
1: Yes.
0: Medyo ano naman po, medyo hindi personal.
1: Okay.
0: What type of song preference? Mm. But this time naman po, what type of song preference would you prefer in a stressful week?
1: Mm.
0: Can you share us that?
1: Oh, usually, pag mga stressful days, I like to listen sa mga, yung mga upbeat that you can dance, yung praise and worship songs. It's not about yung parang mga slow songs eh.
0: Mm-hmm.
1: So, pag kami mga ganun, yung mga stressful days, I like yung talagang you can dance dun sa ano, dun sa songs na yun.
0: Baka dancer po talaga kayo.
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0: hindi nyo lang sinasabi.
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0: Pero ayun nga po, to our listeners, other than singing, other than sa choir, meron din po kaming dance ministry. Amen.
1: Yes.
0: Well, moving forward with our songs, Sister Anna, baka naman please introduce us our next two songs.
1: Ah, yes. Ito, Be Blessed by yung susunod na two songs. So, yung isa, yung Blessed Be Your Name by Matt Redman, and then Praise You in the Storm by Casting Crowns.
0: And your

0: And you just heard Redeemer by Nicole C. Mullen. Hello, hello, J-Jammers. Welcome back to J-Jam Way Back Wednesdays. This is still Kyle and, of course, our special guest, Sister Anna. Medyo ano, abangan tayo. Pero, Sir Anna, this is more of a personal question.
1: Okay.
0: But feel free to share whatever is in your mind. Have you ever experienced a time na there's this worship song, diba, in this service, o kaya kahit piniplay nyo lang, and there's this message from that song that spoke to you? Please share to us yung experience nyo or anything.
1: Actually, ano, madami. Especially, diba, kapag ka nasa service and then nag-praise and worship, dyan nangungusap si Lord sa atin. And yung masashare ko, yung isang song, yung He Loves Us. No, sabi dun kasi, if His grace is an ocean, we're all sinking.
0: Mm-hmm.
1: Diba? Yung grace ni Lord talagang unending eh. Yung,
0: amen.
1: Talagang grabe. 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Kumbaga, kahit hindi tayo worthy, but yung pagmamahal niya sa atin, yung love niya sa kanyang mga children. So, yun, isa yun. And then also, may time din sa service, I remember yung He spoke the word and so it was.
0: Mm.
1: Ayun, diba? So, pag sinabi ni Lord,
0: ayun na yun.
1: He will do it.
0: Amen. Grabe, pati ako na paano, parang, pati bang ngayon, kinausap ako ni Lord.
1: Oo, actually, may time nga, few years na din. Parang, alam mo, pag nag-praise and worship ka, tapos parang merong, for example, one time, no, yung during praise and worship, tapos parang naano sa akin ni Lord yung promotion.
0: Mm.
1: And then after a year, I received that,
0: amen,
1: promotion.
0: So parang so, ma-realize nyo po, no,
1: and that,
0: at that
1: yun
0: time.
1: Yun yung song na yun.
0: So He Loves Us, po.
1: Yung isa na ano, if
0: He spoke the word, and so,
1: and
0: it,
1: so
0: was.
1: It was.
0: Wow. Napakaliit lang po ng ano, ng message,
1: yes,
0: ng sentence. Pero,
1: oh, pero diba,
0: if you think about
1: niya,
0: it,
1: uh-oh,
0: wow, nakaka-bless po talaga. Well, yes, moving forward with our playlist, we have here A Heavenly Place by Jassy Velasquez and I Bring to You by Avalon. And you're still here at J-Jam Way Back Wednesday.

0: And you just heard You Will Never Walk Alone by Point of Grace. Welcome back, J-Jammers, to J-Jam Way Back Wednesdays. This is Kyle, and of course, ito na yung oras for our reminders. 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
1: Shout-out sa aking husband, si Nick Montemayor. 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And of course, yung sa Choir of Praise family.
0: Yun. Well, ayun nga po, it is our last talk already. So don't forget to tune in again tomorrow with our Thursday Thoughts. Now let's listen to our last song for Way Back Wednesdays. Here is Our God by Christafari. And you're still here at J-Jam. J-Jam. 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
3: This is Praise Moments. I'm Sister Bev. Today, we're looking at Psalm 31, verse 5, which talks about the God of truth. David is calling God the God of truth. A companion verse for this verse in Psalm 31, verse 5 is Revelation 3:14, in which it says, "These are the words of the Amen, the faithful and true witness, the ruler of God's creation." The Amen, the truth, the faithful one. God, the Amen. You know, people go through life arguing with God. Have you ever met somebody or have you ever argued with God? As though, right? As though God could be wrong. As though God could just say, "Oops, I guess I made a mistake about that one." You know, why do you ever argue with anybody? Why do you argue with people? Well, maybe because you're just feeling grumpy and you just want to argue with people, but maybe you think you're right and they're wrong. So why would you ever argue with God? Is it because you think you're right and he's wrong? Or do you honestly think that God did wrong to you? Oh, no, no, no, no, no. He is the Amen. He's the one who puts the exclamation point on the promises of God in your life. He's the final word. If your life isn't lining up with the word of God, you need to find out why and then align yourself to his word. Live righteously. Fill yourself with his word. He is the Amen. He is the final word. So get into every promise and believe it. Every promise he has ever made. Just think of that. Everything he's ever promised. He is the Amen. Don't argue with him. Just believe him.
4: 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Now, what do? We talk about questions and we answer them from the Word of God. We talk about Christian music and we review artists and much, much more. Now, you need to be checking us out on Facebook because we have a Facebook page that you need to like. Or you can comment at dzbr.ruforreal. And that's a number 4, okay? Are you for real? Now, each day we are bringing you something different, but I promise you, it is always going to come from the Word of God. We're going to tackle things. We're going to tackle topics of life and things that you face, but we're going to get the answer from the Word of Life, which is the Word of God. Check us out, and let me ask you, are you for real?

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1: Hey guys, it is Pastora A with Are You For Real? It is What's New Wednesday. Come and check out some new things that we're talking about on the program today. See you this Wednesday. Everyone, it is Pastora A here to help you, guide you, answer your questions, and much more. The point of this show is to be able to point you to some great music, answer your questions from the Word of God, give out prizes, and more. So please do keep in touch and keep listening to what is coming up. In 1 Peter 2:9, it says that God did not call you to fit in, so that means He called you to stand out and to be real. To be real for Him. The reason why I wanted to call this show Are You For Real is because we live in a world that isn't real. It's full of mess and compromise and has sin and junk everywhere you look. So how do you live a life that is for real and for Him? Well, that's what we want to show you and help you with. We want to show you how you can be real at home, school, or wherever you might be. He died for us and we totally want to be living for Him. Every Wednesday, we're going to be calling it What's New Wednesday. So if you want to get in touch with us, use that hashtag What's New Wednesday to post those comments, questions, anything about the show, even if you just want to say hey. Our first song for today is coming to you from Neon Feather with Come to Life featuring Maddie Mullins. Now, the idea of the chorus actually started from a potential Christmas song, but he says he quickly knew he wanted it to be more than that. He brought it to Maddie, that would be Maddie Mullins, and they had a great time and a great day fleshing out all the different verses and the direction of the song. It is not only great to have him feature on the song, but the fact that they co-wrote it together makes it even more special. His voice is just so life-giving and perfect for the song. It is a great match. Here is Neon Feather with Maddie Mullins and the song Come to Life.

Our second song for today is coming to you from Lincoln Brewster with God of the Impossible. The God of the Impossible, who you are, the God of the Impossible. Here on What's New Wednesday comes a Lincoln Brewster with God of the Impossible.

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0: What's up, people from the North Area, Quezon City, Bulacan, and so on? 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
0: Hey guys, it is Basora A with Are You For Real? It is What's New Wednesday. Come and check out some new things that we're talking about on the program today. See you this Wednesday. Everyone, it is Basora A here to help you, guide you, answer your questions, and much more. The point of this show is to be able to point you to some great music, answer your questions from the Word of God, give out prizes, and more. So please do keep in touch and keep listening to what is coming up. In 1 Peter 2:9, it says that God did not call you to fit in, so that means He called you to stand out and to be real. To be real for Him. The reason why I wanted to call this show Are You For Real is because we live in a world that isn't real. It's full of mess and compromise and has sin and junk everywhere you look. So how do you live a life that is for real and for Him? Well, that's what we want to show you and help you with. We want to show you how you can be real at home, school, or wherever you might be. He died for us and we totally want to be living for Him. Our new music today that we want to let you know about, Jonathan Cain with More Like Jesus, Chris August, Love Him, with Everything After, an EP. Christ for the Nations Worship, also known as CFNI, has Taste of Heaven. Judah and the Lion with Pep Talks. We Are the Messengers featuring Stephen Malcolm has a new single coming out called Maybe It's Okay. The Afters are also releasing a new single to be announced, the title. And Apollo LTD has a new single coming out called Always You. Check those things out and let me know what you think. Our third song for today is coming to you from Passion with Step Into the Light. Step into the light. The darkness can't survive the fire in his eyes. So step into the light. Step into the light. You were never meant to hide. You were meant to be alive. So step into the light. Here's Passion with the song Step Into the Light.
5: 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Listen, we're going deeper. We're going deeper. We're going deeper. We're going deeper. Walk to-

Our fourth and last song for this What's New Wednesday is Sanctus Real with Your Love is Loud. Your love is loud. It rings from the heavens. It's like a song of victory coming to me now. Your love is loud. It sings my redemption. Each of us, it sets me free, drives the darkness out. Your love is loud. This is What's New Wednesday. Use that hashtag What's New Wednesday to write in and let us know what you think. We hope to hear from you guys, and we hope you enjoy Sanctus Real with Your Love is Loud.

0: Thank you all you fantastic, wonderful people for tuning in this What's New Wednesday. Please make sure you check out our Facebook page on our Are You For Real show. But before we go for today, we do want to take the opportunity to pray for you guys one more time. So let's pray. Dear Heavenly Father, we come to you, Lord, and ask that you help us to live a life holy and acceptable for you. Not just today, Lord, but for each and every day of our life. That we will give you glory, honor, and praise to put you first. That you will help us, Lord God, to fulfill the promises that we have made to you. That, Lord, we will see the promises that you have made in our life come to pass. Help us, Lord, with the desires of our hearts, the relationships that we have, and the relationships that we should let go of. Lord, be with us in all that we do. Thank you for calling us out and setting us apart from you. Be with us today, Lord. Give us wisdom and help us to live a life for real and for you. In Jesus' name, amen and amen. So that would be all for today, you guys. Thank you guys again for being a part. Let me ask you again, are you for real? Love you guys. Catch you awesome people tomorrow as we hit it with Turn It Up Thursday. Have an amazing day, Basora A, signing off for now, saying catch you guys later. Bye, guys. Hey guys, it is Basora A with Are You For Real? It is What's New Wednesday. Come and check out some new things that we're talking about on the program today. See you this Wednesday.
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2: the pastor of the Cathedral of Praise. In Hebrews chapter 10, the end of the first generation of the church, there are people that are already bored with church and bored with God. Can you believe it? So Paul had to write to them and said, would you stop forsaking the assembling of yourselves together, as is the habit of some? Christians, watching church on TV, watching church on YouTube is not assembling yourself together. On the Lord's Day, you need to be in God's house. I want to challenge you today, be in the house of God every single week.
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0: want you to come with me to the book of John, chapter 6. John 6. Begin in verse 27. Do not work for food that spoils, but for food that endures, to eternal life, which the Son of Man will give you. On him the Father has placed his seal of approval. Then they ask him, What must we do to do the works God requires? Like, what are the works that God requires of us? And Jesus said, the work of God is this, to believe in the one he has sent. Now, brothers and sisters, we are saved by faith. Abraham believed, and it was credited to him as righteousness. Go through the book of Hebrews chapter 11 and see all the great men of faith. They believed, and they were counted righteous. The same plan of salvation has existed from Genesis to Revelation. There are people that today would tell you, don't read the Gospels because Jesus was under the law. Salvation is different now. No, notice. How do you do the works? What are the works God requires? To believe. Paul teaches us that everything about salvation has always been by faith. Now, I want to challenge you today, brothers and sisters. We're getting more and more into two extremes in Christianity. We have the people who think that we're saved by works, and we have the people that think that, I don't know what they think, but I want you to just come back to the simplicity of it. What are the works that God requires? Believe in Jesus. It's just that simple. I want to challenge you today. Believe in Jesus.
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3: Paul says in Hebrews chapter 10, do not forsake the assembling of yourselves together as is the habit of some. 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It is the illusion of technology. You need to be in God's house. You need to gather together with other believers. Can I challenge you this weekend? Make sure you and the whole family are in God's house.
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0: Isaiah 43 verse 19, "Behold, I am doing a new thing. Now it springs forth. Do you not perceive it? I will make a way in the wilderness and rivers in the desert." 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
3: Okay, yesterday we had choir rehearsal, but now we can sing it for real. 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
4: This is Praise Moments. I'm Sister Bev, and today we're looking at Revelation chapter 2, verse 7. I want us to look at this verse that talks about the tree of life. He who has an ear, let him hear what the Spirit says to the churches. To the one who conquers, I will grant to eat of the tree of life, which is in the paradise of God. Is that familiar? Have you heard of the tree of life earlier in the Bible and even in the paradise of God? Yes. In Genesis chapter 3, starting in verse 22, then the Lord God said, behold, the man has become like one of us in knowing good and evil. Now, lest he reach out his hand and take also of the tree of life and eat and live forever. Therefore, the Lord God sent him out from the Garden of Eden to work the ground from which he was taken. He drove out the man, and at the east of the Garden of Eden, he placed the cherubim and a flaming sword that turned every way to guard the way to the tree of life. Men were driven away from the tree of life. Why? Because of disobedience, because of sin, lest man take it, and then they would end up living forever in this sinful state, and then cherubs were put to guard the way. You know, in the Bible, there's always an arc. There's always the complete story arc. Sometimes you watch television series and you're so disappointed because there's no story arc. It's not going anywhere. You don't feel like there's a development of the characters. But in the Bible, every theme in the Bible has this story arc, and it goes from Genesis to Revelation. So in Genesis, men were driven away from the tree of life, which originally God created, and he put it on earth so that people could eat it. Otherwise, why would he create it? But men were driven away because of disobedience and sin. Now in Revelation 2:7, there is no more sin. So God says, whoever has conquered, whoever is here, whoever came here to heaven, come on, eat of it. You know, God never wants to withhold any good thing from us. He always has our absolute best interest at heart. And in Revelation 22, verse 14, it says, blessed are those who wash their robes so that they may have the right to the tree of life and they may enter the city by the gates. We have a right to the tree of life. But you know, when you say it's a right, then it's a privilege. It's a right and it's a privilege. If something is a right and a privilege and it's granted to us because we are washed in the blood of Jesus, then it's also something that can be taken away. A privilege can be given. It can also be taken away. Why would it be taken away? Revelation 22, verse 19. And if anyone takes away from the words of the book of this prophecy, God will take away his share in the tree of life and in the holy city, which are described in this book. So can you have your rights removed to the tree of life? Yes. Why? If you start, oh, I don't want that part of the Bible. No, I don't believe that. I only want the love, love, love. Love wins, but I can live however I want. If you start dividing up the word of God and saying, this I take, this I don't take, God says he's going to take away your right to the tree of life. So what do we need to do? We need to live cleansed by the blood of Jesus, and we need to live right, following in obedience to the Lord, and it is God's delight. Blessed is the one who gets to eat this tree of life. That's God's desire for us. So let's make ourselves qualified.

0: I'm Mikey, Austin, Cliff, Scoob, Eric. We're a band called Seventh Time Down. This is our second time here at Cathedral of Praise, our second time going in to take part in the Daily Manna in Aroma and Happy Land. And we want to encourage you guys that if you've not been involved in that, take a step of faith and go and volunteer your time. Go and volunteer generosity. Go and steward the presence of God in Aroma and Happy Land. Take part in what your church is doing. We've been there two times for about 2 hours, and it has, you know, it changed the kids' lives when we go in and hand them a meal, but I'm telling you, it has done something inside of our hearts that can never be undone. So we want to challenge you and encourage you to go take part in the feeding, the daily manna. I guarantee you it will change your life, and it will change the lives of these kids there receiving this food. So thank you guys for having us. This has been awesome.
1: 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Now, what do? We talk about questions and we answer them from the Word of God. We talk about Christian music and we review artists and much, much more. Now, you need to be checking us out on Facebook because we have a Facebook page that you need to like. Or you can comment at dzbr.ruforreal. And that's a number 4, okay? Are you for real? Now, each day we are bringing you something different, but I promise you, it is always going to come from the Word of God. We're going to tackle things. We're going to tackle topics of life and things that you face, but we're going to get the answer from the Word of life, which is the Word of God. Check us out, and let me ask you, are you for real?

0: 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On the Lord's Day, you need to be in God's house. I want to challenge you today. Be in the house of God every single week.
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1: This is Call of Grace, and we're back. 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So, we've discussed ang pinakamadaling ministry because you don't need technical skills here.
2: No. Walos so, at ano lang.
1: Yeah, materials.
3: Tools.
1: Utilities lang. So, kung hindi mo kayang yung choir, dance, alam nyo, you can join po stewardship ministry. And next to that, we also have Luke's Call or the Volunteer Coordination and Mobilization. So, here in Luke's Call, these are the medical professionals.
3: Mm-hmm.
1: And not only professionals, like you don't need to be professional, you can also be a volunteer and assist here in Luke's Call.
3: Yeah, okay. So the Bible encourages everyone, including those in medical fields, to become a part of church ministry. The Bible speaks of healing and medical care in the body. God is concerned not just on the spiritual need, but also of having good health of its members.
1: In Colossians 4 verse 14 nga, si Luke, or kilala siya because one of the New Testament book is named Luke. So he is mentioned as the beloved physician because he cared for his patients.
2: Yes. I really researched for this.
1: Yes.
2: Kasi in-address si Paul as beloved. Sabi ko, bakit kaya beloved? Eh, doktor siya. Di ba dapat Dr. Luke or something?
1: Mm-hmm.
2: Yung pala, kasi he is known that he is not just a doctor, but he loved his patients. Wow. Di ba? Siya yung doctor ni Paul along the missionary journey. So, in Luke 5:31, Jesus notes that the sick need a physician. No, he was a doctor and companion of Paul on his missionary journey. So, mga kapatid, lalo na yung mga kababaihan, no, huwag tayong matakot sa doktor. 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No? God mandated that we need somebody to take care of our health. Not just our spiritual life, but the body itself. Because, ano ba yung body natin? It is the
3: temple of God.
2: So, take care of our body.
1: And the importance of this ministry is it gives free consultation to members and other needs. Nakikita ko ngayon mga Luke's Call Fellowship natin na lumilipad talaga sila sa ibang probinsya, sa ibang islands. Like for example, from here in Luzon, lumilipad sila sa Mindanao just to offer free services to those who are in need. Yung mga nasa malalayong lugar na hindi masyadong accessible sa hospitals or clinics.
3: Uh-huh.
1: They really go there. And of course, along with offering medical consultation, no, they also share the word of God while doing that. So, alam niyo, nakaka-bless na kapag you as a doctor or in this medical profession, no, to give yung mga pinag-aralan mo, yung mga natutunan mo to others who will greatly benefit in that, not just because of money or for your career, di ba?
2: Oo. Tsaka ano talaga, no, I encourage especially yung mga bagong graduate on trainees sa medical field, no, ng mga babae, join the Luke's Call. Kasi iba yung magiging training, yung compassion, yung empathy. 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And it's really a blessing kapag may nakausap kang doktor na siya pa yung magsasabi sa'yo na, kasi yung cardio ko babae, siya pa yung magsasabi sa'yo, ah, huwag mong bilhin yan. 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Na balik ka ng balik dito, hindi siya ganun, di ba? So, to all our members, mga doctors na doctoras, join the Luke's Call. Tsaka ako talaga may personal testimony ako na I really thank this ministry. Nung, di ba nagpapa-bloodlet tayo sa kumukuha ng blood for the members sa in coordination with Red Cross. Nung kailangan ng blood ng mother-in-law ko, alam mo, ano, ang bilis talaga, tatawag ka lang, tapos they will assist you para makakuha ng blood, especially kung napaka-rare ng blood type. Mm-hmm. So, I'm really grateful for
3: ako
2: the Luke's Call.
3: My mother was also, nakakuha rin kami ng blood through COP, Luke's Call's blood bank natin sa
1: Red
3: Cross.
1: So, another ano din yun, no? Parang, if you want to donate blood, yeah. We also have blood donation drive here. Yeah. Kung kayo po ay physically healthy, napang mga sakit, and 8 hours ang tulog.
3: Ayun,
1: kailangan
3: yan.
1: Po yun, importante.
2: Sabi ko nga sana nung bata ko na okay yung health mo, nag-bloodletting na ako. Mm-hmm. Kasi it will also return to you na gumaganda yung mga blood cells.
1: Yes, napapalitan, na-re-refresh ang blood natin.
3: So, sinabi mong Luke's Call kasi hindi lang siya yung doctor sa, of course, meron tayong dental.
1: Yes.
3: Nutritionist, yung kasama dyan eh. Tapos yung mga nurses, yung mga...
1: Volunteers.
3: Iba-ibang nasa medical field, medtechs and everything. So, alam namin, no, mga kababaihan, ang dami pong kumukuha ng courses na ganyan.
1: And another is the Feeding Ministry, which has mercy and compassion. No, this ministry is a tangible manifestation of God's providence, meeting immediate physical needs to open doors for spiritual conversation. So, meron po tayong ministry here in Cathedral of Praise that we call Daily Manna.
3: Mm-hmm.
1: Because, of course, in the Bible, si God binibigyan niya ng manna every day yung mga Israelites during the wilderness, no? And tayo, we reach out po dun sa mga areas, no? To give free breakfast to the children there. And also, meron mga testimony, no? Kasi yung binibigay naming daily manna or the food which varies from cookies to champurado. Iba-iba po. Iniiba nila every month or so. Meron dong isang child na sobrang malnourished siya, na may sakit na siya. And then, after receiving the daily manna every day, naging healthy, as in sobrang layo ng itsura niya nung wala pa yung daily manna na pinamimigay.
2: Yeah.
1: And it's a great blessing, no, to give because God is our provider, to offer that to the indigent communities here in our country.
3: Actually, yung food na binibigay natin, it's not just an ordinary rice. It's a mixture of, parang yung content niya full of vitamins, minerals.
2: Ito yung manna pack is originally the food being sent to Africa for malnourished and dying children.
3: Uh-huh.
2: Kasi when you use that, this is imported ha, kasi part to ng work ko before. Ini-import to, then niluluto natin kasi mataas yung complete vitamin, may iron to. Kung imagine kung yung bata sa Africa, pakakainin nila to. It will sustain them and give them good nutrition. So yun yung manna pack natin, very unique. Ang maganda kasi sa manna pack, we don't serve it na parang nilugaw mo lang. Hindi siya. We convert it into cookies. Amazing nga eh. Shout out sa mga taga-daily man. Ano pa ba yung mga menu ngayon? May chow fun na.
3: May champurado.
2: I can't imagine paano nila na-convert itong mana pack into that delicious food for the children, di ba? So, ladies, no, if you have a heart to reach out, kasi gigising ka na maaga, di ba? I think 4 o'clock. To cook, pwede ka sa kitchen.
1: And also pack.
2: Oo, and yung packing. Ngayon, kung medyo pagod ka na, gusto mo na umuwi, then others can do the distribution. Ito yung may mga dala ng mga niluto who goes to the indigent community.
1: House to house.
2: Imagine house to house, no? I mean, sabi nga sa scripture, the poor will always be with you. Hindi mawawala ng mahirap sa mundo, no? Part yun ng scripture. Kaya nga, as Christians, we should be good to the poor or help the poor people in need. Ito yung guest, ito yung purpose ng daily manna. And ang daming pong testimony na yung mga bata na lumaki. Kasi we just don't provide them with food. May chapel sila doon, may nutritionist, may teacher, may tutor.
3: Saka meron din silang clinic.
2: Yeah, may clinic pa. So, wala talagang shortage of what you can do for the kingdom. Mm-hmm. Ayan.
1: And si Jesus nga, di ba, parang ayaw niyang magutong yung mga tao na yeah. siya mismo yung nagbigay ng food for them to eat and hindi umuwi na nagugutong, baka daw mamatay sila on the way. So, tayo pa kaya na meron ng opportunity to share this. And marami pa po tayong i-highlight na mga ministries. Don't go away. Call of Grace will be right back.
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1: This is DZBR Bible Radio, first on your AM dial. Welcome to Call of Grace, the radio show dedicated for women and by women. Ayan, so we really have a very nice discussion. No? Ano yung mga pwedeng gawin ng kababaihan to help in the ministry, to strengthen what they know, to be blessed. Pero for this portion or segment, discuss naman natin. This is a unique ministry kasi I don't think everybody can do the work of the mighty men in uniform who are ministering to the military, no, to the police, to
2: security guards.
1: Security guards, no?
3: Soldiers.
1: Lahat ng mga tao humahawak ng baril. 'Di ba? But at the same time, we also have itong partner nila, the prison ministry, which ministers to the people who are
2: behind
1: deprived
2: bars
1: of liberty, yeah, di ba? Ito yung mga nakakulong for whatever reason it is.
3: Hindi pwedeng humawak ng armas.
1: Parang kontrapelo, no? Na they're serving their sentence sa life nila for whatever reason it is, no?
2: So, ang MMU and the prison ministry, ito yung it enters high pressure and restricted environments to bring the light of the gospel to those who are in chains. Okay? Nga po yung mga nakakulong. It acknowledges that no wall is high enough to keep God out and no uniform is thick enough to hide a searching heart. Ganda nun, no? The deeper purpose is to bring hope to those persons deprived of liberty and the soldiers who need God's love and peace. Talaga naman na we really need to share to these military people. Kasi ang buhay nila laging in danger, di ba?
1: So, line of duty, oh, no? Hindi mo
2: so,
1: alam, eh.
2: They should always have Jesus as their savior para, di ba, pagka merong mga biglaang laban or ano, they will just call on Jesus. Jesus, protect me! Di ba? Alam nilang tumawag kay Jesus to protect them. Kasi meron nga silang weapon, pero the greatest weapon is having Jesus in their life. Oh. Di ba? Whether kunin na agad silang Jesus, at least alam nila saan sila pupunta because they have accepted Jesus Christ as their personal Lord and Savior.
3: And maidagdag ko lang po ah, hindi porket ang pangalan ng MMU is Mighty Men in Uniform, it's also open to women.
1: Ay, ayan,
3: women policemen.
1: Tsaka maraming member tayo ng babae na part ng MMU.
3: So, diba? It's hindi lang not close off to the men only. Or also to the women.
1: Yeah, hindi unnecessarily, hindi ka rin kailangang nasa military. There are many volunteers na hindi naman siya nasa military, but they join the MMU group and the prison group.
3: And in the Bible, of course, mayroon tayong Bible character na belonging to the prison ministry.
2: Oh, okay,
3: which
2: no?
3: Is the story of Joseph. Of course, si Joseph.
1: Ex-convict sila pala si Joseph.
3: Diba? Diba?
2: Napasumaso.
3: He was false accused. Though hindi naman talaga siya gumawa ng masama, pero kinulong pa rin siya. And while he is there in prison, of course, dahil close off sila from the outside, he spent his days there encouraging the prisoners there na parang wag silang mag-lose ng hope. Hindi porket kinulong sila is yun na yung buong buhay nila. And he shared, no, yung word. So here in the prison ministry, we can also reach out to those who are in prison. Of course, nandun lang sila, buong sentence nila, no? And wala silang balita kung ano nangyayari sa labas. And so it's a great opportunity po, no, to reach out to them, help them hear the good news of the gospel, no, about the hope, great hope that they have in Jesus Christ.
2: Amen.
3: And also in the soldiers and policemen, may kilala kasi ako na katukayo ko, he's also a reserve. So, alam niyo yung parang lagi daw silang nandun lang sa training ground or sa camp, parang for this specific period of time, and dun lang sila, hindi sila makakalabas hanggat hindi pa yun natatapos. So, alam niyo yun, for you na be surrounded only of those military men, it's a great opportunity, no, to share it also to them. They have this longing na parang maiba naman sa mga training na ginagawa, of course. it's a great opportunity po, no, to be in the Mighty Men in Uniform and Prison Means.
2: I would like to add also na talagang it's a great help na meron tayong Mighty Men in Uniform na ministry. At least, somehow, they will be enlightened to the Word of God. And natuturo sa kanila ano ba ang right way of living, diba? Para magkaroon sila ng conviction na I should live right for God. Hindi ko dapat kotongan to or hindi ko dapat kuhaan ng ganito to. 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
3: They have the
2: position.
3: Authority.
2: Oh, they have the authority.
1: Yeah, that's true, no? And kasi yung husband ko with MMU, I realized one of the problems nga is of course corruption, which is embedded not just in the police but in the society itself. Mm-hmm. 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But I also realized based sa kwento ng husband ko, mahirap ang buhay pala ng military, ng mga policemen, no? 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Because there's a law that protects this minor. So yung mga minors na to, lumalakas yung loob. Because they know, hindi sila pwedeng galawin ng police. So imagine mo, ang hirap din ng trabaho nila na saan ka lulugar, diba? 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Pero sa prison naman, let's go sa prison. Do you think, ladies, ayan tayo, speaking sa babae, would you join the prison ministry? Do you think gano'ng kahirap? I mean, let's go to the practicality. Mahirap kayang mag-preach sa prisoners? Let's start with this.
2: Ako actually, during my high school days, nagkaroon kami ng outreach sa prison. Pero hindi pa ako Christian noon. Pero parang siguro bata pa ako noon. 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
1: 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They went to so much pain, hindi natin alam ang story. But because there's somebody that helped them, their life can be changed. Siguro not everybody 100%. Pero still, the gospel is planted and God will take the rest. Paano mababago yung life nila eventually? So, hats off to the ladies who are in the MMU and in the prison ministry.
3: And meron pa po tayong mga ministries to go. Don't go away. Call of Grace will be right back after these reminders.
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4: Do you want to meet new friends who loves Jesus?
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2: Hindi pa.
3: Ano yun?
1: We have another ministry bukod sa prison, bukod sa MMU, bukod sa Luke's Call, di ba? Ito yung ating bagong ginagawa ngayon sa Cathedral of Praise, and this is Celebrate Jesus Ministry. Ano ba Celebrate Jesus Ministry? We are blessed with a big track. Diba, Track Crusade. And the Celebrate Jesus Ministry is the church outwards explosion. Diba? Moving the gospel from the four walls of the building into public square. Yan, ginagawa po natin sa park, sa mga kung saan-saan.
2: Sa barangay.
1: Sa barangay and everything. Uh-oh. So the deeper purpose is to fulfill the Great Commission through mass mobilization, creating a high visibility platform where the lost can hear the message of salvation clearly and urgently. So, it is a ministry of spiritual harvest requiring strategic planning, bold proclamation, and a celebratory spirit that reflects the joy of heaven over one sinner who repents.
2: Yes. Okay?
3: And dito sa Celebrate Jesus, no, hindi lang ito yung during, no. Merong mga nangyayari before the crusade, during the crusade, and after the crusade. Siyempre, una na dyan yung pag-set up pa lang ng truck.
2: Naka-experience ka.
3: 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So, hindi pa ako nakaka-join sa Celebrate Jesus. 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Yeah. Anong mga nangyayari before?
2: Kasi before, di ba, Sister Lenny, may saturation muna. You give out flyers to invite people. Siyempre nga naman, parang
1: promoting.
2: 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Sa tutuba niyo, I think that was the last na-attendan ko sa mall gabi. 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
1: 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Parang, you take the opportunity na, nakausap mo na rin lang yung tao, share the word of God to them. And later on, para mas maintindihan pa nila at para mas makita nila kung ano ba yung nangyayari sa church is invite them to the crusade itself. 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
2: For the altar call.
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1: 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So, exam po namin bukas eh.
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1: 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Oo, celebrate Jesus.
2: Yeah. 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
1: Amen. 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
2: literal, yun yung nakikita ko during the altar call, the crusades, na hindi siya activity eh. When you're a leader, you tend to have the concept sa mind mo minsan na eto yung activity ko, eto yung kailangan kong gawin. But when you are reminded that the field is so large, it's so big, na kailangan natin ladies, especially ladies, no, we have to reach out. 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And you will feel that joy, yung happiness whenever you meet these people at tinanggap nila si Christ, diba? 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
2: 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I mean, siguro, I mean, iba-iba naman kasi yung mga tao na i-invite natin, no? But we give them the assurance na we're also giving them the security, the protection, no? Sa masa kasi madali talagang makita eh na yung need nila sa mga taong may kaya, ganun. 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But don't be afraid ladies, no, if you are in this community na you can reach out to the lost kahit sabi mong nasa mataas na level, class, family of middle class, ganun. These are the people, I believe, ah, this is my opinion, they need Christ more. Kasi iba yung level ng need nila. It may not be financial, pero emotional, family, ang laki ng need nila. So, people really need Christ. No? We should cultivate this harvest field para we can reach out to these people. So, sabi nga, cultivating a fertile field is more than running the program. Katulad nga yung sinabi ko, it started on the cross so that the workers can do the harvest ng souls.
3: And also, tandaan natin, no, kapag iniwan natin ang field all to itself, it will eventually become a wilderness.
2: Yeah, so this is,
3: this ministry is it's intentional and also it consecrates and unites, no, to turn that patch of ground into a garden of grace.
2: Mm-hmm. Just like yung si, ano, yeah.
3: Just like yung si Philip the Evangelist, pumunta pa siya doon sa city of Samaria to proclaim to them Christ. And dahil doon, no, it result in great joy in that city and also many miraculous conversions.
2: Yes. So, I would like to share this verse. In Galatians 6, verse 9, it says, "And let us not grow weary of doing good, for in due season we will reap a harvest if we do not give up." So, ladies, dear listeners, God will reward us for every soul that has been saved through us. Mm-hmm. Let us not grow weary. Let's reach out to the lost souls, and God will do the rest.
1: Amen.
2: And with that, we would like to thank everybody for joining us today. And as we always say,
0: to God be the glory.
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2: This is Praise Moment. I'm Sister Bev, and I want us to look at the book of Deuteronomy, chapter 5. We've talked about the Great Assembly, and we're going to talk about the Great Assembly. You know, I was glad when they said to me, let's go to the house of the Lord. Let's go to church. You know, when you're reading your Bible, it's nice to make lists. So you come along to a certain verse, and it says, this is what we do. We bless the Lord in the assembly. We praise him. We cry out to God in the assembly. And so you start making a list of the things that we do in the great assembly. But you know, you can also make a list of the things God does in the great assembly. And that would be a list when he is among us. What does the Bible say that God does among us? And there are things he does among us, but I just really want to focus on one thing, because right now a lot of people are wondering what's ahead of them, wondering what does the future hold. When this lockdown is over, when this quarantine is over, do I have a job? Will it ever be the same? You have a lot of questions. You need guidance from the Lord. Well, there's good news for all of us, because one of the things that God does in the great assembly is he speaks to us. He speaks loud and clear. There is no question of what he is saying. He gives a definite word in the great assembly. So Deuteronomy chapter 5, verse 22, these words the Lord spoke to all your assembly at the mountain, out of the midst of the fire, the cloud, and the thick darkness, with a loud voice. Wow, that's good news. When you go to church, yes, there are things that we should do in church. But when you go to church, there are things that God will do. One of those, he speaks with a loud voice. He speaks to the assembly, and we can hear from him. And I can just imagine God's speaking one day in the great assembly when we all get back together and we're going to church again and in the physical place, and God is speaking to people and giving them a word and sharing with them, this is what I'm opening for your future. You take these steps, and somebody's just going to have had the great idea that they just need to stay home and rest that night, and they're going to miss it all. You're going to miss the voice of God if you miss gathering together in the great assembly. In Deuteronomy 9:10, it says, the Lord gave me the two tablets of stone written with the finger of God, and on them were all the words that the Lord had spoken with you on the mountain out of the midst of the fire on the day of the assembly. You know, when God comes to church, there's fire. There's fire in our midst, and he speaks to us from that fire and says, on the day of the assembly. You know, there's a day. There's a specific day for your assembly. And some of you, it's Saturday. Some of you, it's Friday. Some of you, it's Sunday at different times, 7:30, 10, 3 p.m., different times when you have your great assembly. Do you want to hear from God? You need direction. Oh, be one of those people that says, it's good when they said to me, I was glad when they said to me, let's go to church. Don't be somebody who misses out on it. Be someone who hears the voice of God.
3: I'm Pastor Summerall,
4: the pastor of the Cathedral of Praise. In Hebrews chapter 10, the end of the first generation of the church, there are people that are already bored with church and bored with God. Can you believe it? So Paul had to write to them and said, would you stop forsaking the assembling of yourself together, as is the habit of some? Christians, watching church on TV, watching church on YouTube is not assembling yourself together. On the Lord's day, you need to be in God's house. I want to challenge you today. Be in the house of God every single week.
3: hey, everyone. It is Pastor A. Now, I want to invite you guys to check out a wonderful program that we have on this Bible radio station, and that is called Are You For Real? Now, what do? We talk about questions, and we answer them from the Word of God. We talk about Christian music, and we review artists and much, much more. Now, you need to be checking us out on Facebook because we have a Facebook page that you need to like. Or you can comment at dzbr.ruforreal, and that's a number 4, okay? Are You For Real? Now, each day we are bringing you something different, but I promise you, it is always going to come from the Word of God. We're going to tackle things. We're going to tackle topics of life and things that you face, but we're going to get the answer from the Word of Life, which is the Word of God. Check us out, and let me ask you, are you for real?

0: Hello and welcome to all our wonderful brothers and sisters. I am Doc Lisette and we are here for another awesome episode on Health on Target. I'm sure all of us are excited when the weekend is just around the corner, or perhaps if we are going on a vacation. We look forward to just relaxing and recharging after a busy week. On the other hand, there may be some of us who are what we call workaholics and cannot seem to log off from work. So today, blessed listeners, we will be talking about Sabbath and rest, God's prescription for burnout. Joining me today is one of our favorite guests here on Health on Target. Allow me to introduce our guest for today's episode. Our speaker, Dr. Leona Paula Maliari, completed her degree as Doctor of Medicine at University of Santo Tomas. She finished her pediatric residency training at Cardinal Santos Medical Center and her fellowship training in pediatric gastroenterology, hepatology, and nutrition at Philippine Children's Medical Center. She is a diplomate of Philippine Pediatric Society and diplomate of Philippine Society of Pediatric Gastroenterology, Hepatology, and Nutrition. She is part of Luke's Call Fellowship Medical Team, a DZBR Bible Radio Health on Target producer and scriptwriter, Go Group leader, servant of Joyful Morning Praise Choir, and NASA musician. Hello, Dr. Paula. Welcome and thank you for joining us on another episode of Health on Target.
1: Hello, good day, Dr. Lisette, and to all our blessed listeners. It's always a pleasure to be back here on Health on Target. Ang ganda po ng topic natin.
0: Yes, napapanahon. Yes. Napapanahon ng topic natin, Dr. Paula. Yes. No? Yan, so have you heard about burnout? Madami po tayong cases nito in medical setting, di ba po?
1: Yes, opo. Especially post-pandemic, we hear this term often. Parang mga nababurnout.
0: Even nung pandemic.
1: Ah, yeah.
0: Kasi hindi naman tayo sanay nung pandemic.
1: True.
0: Kaya I'm sure. Tapos na-carry na lang, no?
1: Until after,
0: no? Post-pandemic.
1: So, yes, even all ages, kahit mga young people, we hear nababurnout sila. And also, especially among the working people. Yeah.
0: Okay. Yan. So, before we begin, allow me to share some health facts po, no? Burnout is included in the 11th revision of the International Classification of Diseases, ICD-11, as an occupational phenomenon, and it is not classified as medical condition. It is described in the chapter, Factors Influencing Health Status or Contact with Health Services, which includes reason for which people contact health services but that are not classed as illnesses or health conditions. Burnout is defined in ICD-11 as follows. Burnout is a syndrome conceptualized as resulting from chronic workplace stress that has not been successfully managed. It is characterized by three dimensions: feeling of energy depletion or exhaustion, increased mental distance from one's job, or feeling of negativism or cynicism related to one's job, and reduced professional efficiency. Burnout refers specifically to phenomena in the occupational context and should not be applied to describe experiences in other areas of life. An article from Forbes cited a new 2025 study that states that job burnout is at 66%. An all-time high, and suggests the mandatory return to office may exacerbate stressors for workers already struggling in today's workplace. Mm. According to new research from Moodle, 66% of American employees are experiencing some sort of burnout in 2025. The data shows that younger generations are facing significantly higher rates of burnout, with 81% of 18 to 24-year-old, 83% of 25 to 34-year-old reporting burnout, compared to just 49%

0: 40% of those age 55 and older.
1: Medyo malayo po yung gap, doktora, no? Talagang yes, younger people are reporting more.
0: Siguro yung 55 and older, mas kaya na nilang
1: dalhin. Mas resilient na yan.
0: Yes, resilient. Okay. That's the term. Okay. At 65, usually magre-retire na siguro sila.
2: Tama.
0: Yan. So, the top reasons for burnout across all ages group includes, 24% are stressed because they say they have more work to complete than time to do it. Another 24% say they don't have enough resources of the right tools to do their job properly. And 20% cite a poor economy that's impacting their well-being at work. 19% have stressed because they're taking on too much work due to labor shortage in their industry.
1: Mm-hmm.
0: Yan, di ba? Marami yan sa mga medical health worker, doktora, no?
1: Kasi sa atin po, hindi naman nagfa-follow sa 8-to-5 na
0: yes,
1: job.
0: Yes, opo. Totoo
1: beyond
0: yan.
1: Beyond the hours, physical strain.
0: Yeah. No, hindi lang sa mental. Ibang job. Pero sa job natin as healthcare worker, especially po yung sa kanina pinag-usapan natin, yung mga nurses.
1: Yes, yung nurses natin.
0: Yan. 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Tsaka yung ano, cite a poor economy.
1: Ayan.
0: And not enough right tools. Kaya, actually, magaling silang gumawa ng makeshift na, alam mo yon.
1: Yes, oo. Para mga ano.
0: Para lang magamit ng pasyente, lalo na kung wala ang pambili yung pasyente. Ayan.
1: DIY, doktora.
0: DIY. Ayan po. So, before we continue, allow me to share with you in Colossians chapter 3 verses 23 to 24, whatever you do, work at it with all your heart, as working for the Lord, not for human masters. Since you know that you will receive an inheritance from the Lord as a reward, it is the Lord Christ you are serving. And in Psalm chapter 73, verse 26, my flesh and my heart may fail, but God is the strength of my heart and my portion forever. Ayan, so based on Deloitte study, 70% of Gen Zs and 63% of millennials in the Philippines are experiencing burnout due to high demands of their workload. This number is far cry from the global average of 45%. This means that majority of the Philippine workforce has experienced or will be experiencing burnout due to stress-related work. This translates to a higher incidence of anxiety and stress, with 48% of millennials and 68% of Gen Zs in the Philippines claiming to be anxious and stressed out all or most of the time, higher than the global average of 46% for Gen Z and 38% for millennials.
1: Maganda po tong study na to, doktora, no? If we can make this on a bigger scale, siguro.
0: Opo.
1: Kasi compared to the global average, bakit po mas mataas kaya tayo?
0: Yes. Kasi third world.
1: Pwede po.
0: Diba?
1: So, we have a higher incidence of anxiety and stress, which we can see po, no? Sa mga patients natin ngayon sa clinic visits. Yeah. So, going back to our Bibles, it says in Isaiah chapter 40, verse 28 to 31. Do you not know? Have you not heard? The Lord is the everlasting God, the creator of the ends of the earth. He will not grow tired or weary, and his understanding no one can fathom. He gives strength to the weary and increases the power of the weak. Even youths grow tired and weary, and young men stumble and fall. But those who hope in the Lord will renew their strength. They will soar on wings like eagles. They will run and not grow weary. They will walk and not be faint. Wow, yan. Talagang itong verse na to, it sums up. Parang ito na po yung pinaka gusto nating ma-embody po from our topic today. Yan.
0: Yan. Ayan. According to John Hopkins Medicine, when you sleep, your brain cycle repeatedly goes through two different types of sleep. Ito yung REM, rapid eye movement, sleep, and non-rapid eye movement sleep. The first part is non-REM sleep, which is composed of four stages. The first stage occurs between being awake and falling asleep. The second stage is light sleep, and this is when heart rate and breathing regulate and body temperature drops. The third and fourth stages are deep sleep. Though REM sleep was previously believed to be the most important sleep phase for learning and memory, newer studies suggest that non

0: stages, 3 and 4 of sleep. 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
1: Hindi pala yung sleep. Bago yun.
2: Para umaabot kaya tayo sa different cycle. 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
1: 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I mean, sure, mahaba yung tulog ko. 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
2: yes,
1: yan. Kasi
2: apa.
1: Diba mag-question na yun sa isa't isa yeah. kung paano tayo mag-rest talaga. 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Bago to sa akin actually, yung non-REM pala ang most important.
2: Yes, okay. No,
1: kasi ang alam ko lang yung REM, yung
2: ako
1: deep sleep.
2: Po, yes,
1: diba? So this is new. Yan, studies yan. So let me share po in Isaiah 26 verse 3, "You will keep in perfect peace those whose mind are steadfast because they trust in you. Let us continue trusting the Lord in everything. Praise the Lord. We will be back with our guests. So stay tuned po dito lang sa DZPR 531 Bible Radio, Health on Target."
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3: I'm Pastor Sumrall,
4: the pastor of the Cathedral of Praise. 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Christians, watching church on TV, watching church on YouTube is not assembling yourself together. On the Lord's Day, you need to be in God's house. I want to challenge you today. Be in the house of God every single week.
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2: Hello po. Yes. Yan. Good day.
1: Yan. So to start off, what happens to the body, Dr., and the mind when we rest? So how about when we don't get enough rest?
2: Yan. So before I start, let me share with you in 1 Peter 5 verse 7, casting all your anxieties on Him because He cares for you. When we rest po, so it's parang a body reset, no? So actually, in very simple terms lang, when we rest, all of our organ systems also rest. So our breathing slows down, yung heart rate din natin goes down, and then sabi po in studies, the neurons also switch off. So there are really certain brain processes that turn off, ayan, that allows us to go into sleep. Even yung muscles natin, they enter a state of atonia, ayan, or parang at rest din po talaga. So when we rest, it's like our body also, kumbaga if we compare it, nasa sleep mode ng computer natin, no? So if we don't get enough rest, then we don't have that extra recharge that we need, no? So yung mga kailang neurons na dapat nagpahinga, which is mapapansin nyo, pag hindi po kayo nakatulog, di talaga maka-function, no? Talaga yung brain, very fuzzy and
1: kasi,
2: ano.
1: Kasi, diba, Dr., remember sa mga conference natin, especially sa mga gata, sa nutrition, number one nila na sinasabi is mag-sleep.
2: Yes.
1: Sleep is important because it rewires. 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
2: Totoo so, po, yes.
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0: And also our body has a natural circadian rhythm. Parang meron talaga siyang cycle ng paggabi. So yung walang araw, talagang rest time yun. Then it resets pag morning po talaga. Even your metabolism is affected yan. If you don't get enough sleep, talaga pong affected lahat ng organ systems natin. So even our immune system, especially if we don't have the added benefit of rest and sleep yan, hindi din po nakakagana ng maayos. So usually pag young tayo, kaya ko yan, parang matapos ko lang to, talaga.
1: But we don't mid-school. Know.
0: Yan, opo, we don't know na.
2: Matatain.
0: After that po eh, yung mayroon po talaga siyang ill effects sa body natin. In Psalm 73 verse 26, my flesh and my heart may fail, but God is the strength of my heart and my portion forever.
2: In the Bible, we can see instances where Jesus speaks of rest. In fact, even in Genesis during the creation, God himself rested. In Genesis chapter 2 verse 2, on the seventh day, God had finished his work of creation, so he rested from all his work. How do you think this applies to us now, Doctora?
0: Turo sa atin is if we don't know what to do, we always go back to the beginning. So even in Genesis in creation, God set apart a day, yan, for him to rest. Si God na yun.
2: Si God na yun,
0: nag-rest pa siya.
2: Hindi nga
0: natutulog. So what about us? So what more tayo po, no? So, Sabbath, the word Sabbath or Sabbat, if I pronounce it correctly, Sabbat, is from the Hebrew word Sabbat. So, it seems to have derived from the verb Sabbat, meaning to stop, to cease, or to keep. Yan. So, theologically, it is rooted in God's rest following the 6 days of creation, like Dr. read a while ago in Genesis chapter 2. So, in the Old Testament, the observance of Sabbath is central to Jewish life. So, kanila po, talagang they observe it of the 8 holy days, Shabbat, the first and second days of Jewish, ano na po ito, no? Pesach, Shavuot, Rosh. So, it's prescribed in the Torah and only the Sabbath is included in the Decalogue. So, though not holier than other holy days to them, the Sabbath is given special attention because of its frequency. So, talagang repetitive. Every week, kailangan meron. Once a month, talaga every week. Yet, despite any significance that accrues on the basis of its frequency, it is included in their Decalogue. So its importance rests ultimately on its symbolic representation of creation daw. So even in sa mga Jewish po, diba po, nakapag-Israel na kayo, Doktora,
1: yes,
0: no?
1: Po.
0: Talagang
1: yes, po.
0: Kinukwento po, pati pag...
1: Sarado.
0: Oo, na elevator.
1: Opo. 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Parang a day before nagluluto na para may makain sa hotel. ganon. 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
0: Yan. So yan. Talagang rest. So as God set the example for us, yan, to have a Sabbath day, it applies pa rin talaga until now.
1: Yeah.
2: So when we say rest in medical terms, Doctora, what does it mean?
0: So, kasi pag ano no, pag kanya-kanya, iba-iba yung dun sa rest. Iba rest nila yung 8 hours of sleep.
1: Yes.
0: Yung iba, pag rest nila, yung naka-relax sila,
1: naka-massage.
0: Yan, oo, ganun
1: soothing
0: po.
1: Music, yan.
0: So, but according to American Psychological Association, there are different kinds of rest. So, physical rest, as it implies with the term itself, it's restoring your body's energy. So, it's prioritizing sleep, yung take ng mga power nap if you need one. So, it doesn't always mean you are keeping still. Yun po sabi nyo, Tore, iba nagpapamassage for their tense muscles, yan. Or even a workout, yung mga stretching, yan. So,
1: at Pilates.
0: Ayan. So, post-Pilates.
1: No, post-Pilates si Doktora.
0: Yan. So, you can also take active steps to improve your quality of sleep daw po yan. So, you could, for example, marami po tayo na didistract sa phone bago matulog yan. Nagso-social media pa. So, if you really want na hindi po maka-interfere, pag kami nag-notification, matutulog na sana.
1: May ilaw pang ganun.
0: So, we can turn it off talaga or put it out of the room yan. Pero sa atin pong mga doktor, hindi po po
1: tumatawag
0: pwede. Kasi baka may tumawag.
1: Totoo.
0: Yan. And then, there's also a mental rest. So when your brain is active for long periods, you may feel mentally drained. Yung mga board exam days yan,
1: yes,
0: Doktora,
1: okay.
0: Nag-aaral, no? So we find ways to quiet your thoughts to give your brain a chance to refuel daw po. Like sa mga nag-students natin, yan. So sometimes we do mindless tasks like iba daw po, nagfo-fold ng laundry or hugas ng plato, yung mga hindi ko kailangan ng mag-isip. Even Strongin, he encourages journaling for patients with racing thoughts. So sometimes marami po tayong iniisip, you want to offload, we can write them all down. Yan. Practicing this can also help daw po. And also there's emotional rest. So emotional labor can also be a depleting experience. So sabi po ni Strongin, it involves finding practical ways to authentically express your feelings. So, yung iba po kasi they hold it in, yes. Ganun daw po yung kinakaya. So, resting emotionally.
1: Mas mahirap yung doktora, diba?
0: Po, iniipon, no,
1: iniipon mo.
0: Could look like processing your emotions with a friend. Yan, no? So, tayo, syempre, as Christians, we pray, we talk to God about it. 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No? So, we may also set limits and boundaries with emotionally draining people and rules. Diba yung mga pag medyo trentahin na doktora, pag ano,
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0: Yes, so,
1: parang hindi na siya lumabas sa feeds natin. Diba?
0: And also, social rest. So, not only introverts need social rest. So, sometimes being around too much people can mean you're always on and it can be draining. Social rest may mean, kunyari, fewer activities that you need to spend time with other people daw. You may even want to set boundaries or limit time with people. Kung may lakad na ganitong oras, ay hindi na ako pwede.
1: RTD! 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Mga roundtable discussion. 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
1: 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Mas walang service.
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1: 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So ngayon, nag-distance na tayo.
0: Yes.
1: Sa, parang once a week na
0: totoo
1: lang.
0: Totoo.
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0: lahat.
1: 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Kasi nakakataba din yung doktor. 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
0: Totoo.
1: Diba kasi kain ka ng kain.
0: So it is important to focus daw po on relationships na lang that feel supportive and meaningful. And meron din daw po palang sensory rest. So the world can be loud and constant exposure to technology yan increases the noise and overwhelms your senses.
1: Yes, opo.
0: So take a break daw po from anything that you rely on your senses to register. So yung mga ano po, cellphone break, social media break.
1: Earphone break.
0: Earphone break.
1: Kasi diba, lagi nakasuksok yan sa ears na.
0: Nagay, dok.
1: Ng mga kabataan ngayon, no?
0: Totoo. Replacing screen time with restorative activities like going out with friends, spending time outdoors, and also creative rest. So meron daw po tayong mga ibang brothers and sisters who require creativity with their work or brainstorming, problem solving. So sometimes you also need a creative rest. Your brain also needs an occasional break from these demanding activities daw po. So pwede daw other activities like writing, baking, painting, yung mga for fun na lang. So it inspires a sense of awe and wonder like visiting a museum, yan. Ocean, punta sa dagat.
1: Ocean park.
0: Ayan. And also, sabi dito, actually, of course, these are data from studies of the American Psychological Association. Meron siya tatawag na spiritual rest. But for us, of course, as Christians,
1: hindi tayo magre-rest.
0: Hindi, and it's something that's part of our lifestyle. It's not something we go to lang when we feel stressed.
1: Diba, we found our rest kay God lang.
0: Oo, kay
1: so,
0: God lang.
1: Parang hindi ata totoo.
0: Yes, so for that point, ano tayo dyan.
1: O baka naman yan dun sa mga tao na sobrang, yung like, sobrang devotee na.
0: Yes, pwede.
1: Alam mo yun?
0: Opo. Parang, to recharge.
1: I don't know.
0: Ayan. Also, reframing rest daw po. If you find yourself resistant to rest, so meron talaga mga
1: reframing.
0: Hindi po makapag-rest, yung parang laging workaholic, pag may time na mag-rest, isip mo pa din yung mga gagawin mo, you cannot turn off yan. So it may be helpful to reframe the idea of rest altogether. So rather than a passive act that hinders your progress or productivity, think of rest as an investment in your energy. So parang you will be more productive yan after you rest. Pero pa dati si Pastor, I forgot the name pero one of the pastors na nag-visit sa atin sa COP na Sabi niya na, if you're tired, don't you know na just 1 second sa throne room ni God, praising Him, mag-praise and worship ka lang, you will be surprised na mare-restore ka more than
1: a vacation. Yeah.
0: Yes. Sabi niya. She's true. Yes.
2: So before we take a break, let us remember and be encouraged by these verses. In Psalm chapter 13 verses 1 to 2, "But I have calmed and quieted myself. I am like wind child with its mother. Like a wind child, I am content." And in Proverbs chapter 19 verse 23, "The fear of the Lord leads to life. Then one rests content untouched by trouble." We are really having a fruitful and meaningful discussion in our episode. And we will be back here on DCBR 531 Bible Radio, Health on Target.
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4: the pastor of the Cathedral of Praise. 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Every Friday night, we sit down and we focus on working on our hearts. It's 7 o'clock there at North Campus on Commonwealth, South Campus on Donghari, East Campus on Pioneer, and of course, Main Campus on Taft Avenue. 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
1: We are back here on Health on Target. I am Doc Lisette, and here with me is our beloved guest, Dr. Paula. We are talking about Sabbath and rest, God's prescription for burnout. Ayan. So on a more practical note, how can we ensure that we get enough rest or adequate rest? Ayan.
2: Ay, so, Doctor, natutunan ko talaga dito sa rest. Parang siguro I was one of those people na talaga always on the go. I think kasi lifestyle natin sa medicine. No?
3: Yes.
2: Parang I would sacrifice. I would sacrifice sleep or eating to finish all the things I needed to do. But as I grew older, I realized that we really need to prioritize our health and also to get enough rest. So, number one, of course, is to keep the Sabbath holy. Sometimes it may mean Saturday for some of us or Sunday, depends on our working people also. But talagang be in church, do your ministry on that day, and no work. Talaga, it's really something.
3: For God.
2: Yes, for God lang talaga. With no work, I mean, kahit ako, walang maglalaba, walang mga household chores, walang any other thing. Na talagang Sunday is to be in God's house and to serve Him, yan, and to worship Him, yan. And number two for me, a more practical note, talagang sleep. If you're going to schedule all your activities for the day, you schedule also na, gantong oras, matutulog na,
3: na ako. Yes,
2: talagang time siya for sleeping and for rest. By that, we mean turning off talagang walang distractions. Like social media, turn it off.
3: Apo.
2: Talagang iba po, they need wind down time. Parang going to your bedtime. Especially in children, as you're going to your bedtime an hour before, talagang nothing na stimulating anymore. No stimulating activities, no games or gadgets. Ganun po, no? So that we ensure also that we have a good quality of restful sleep. But also the timing of the sleep. Dapat talagang ang growth hormone, Doktora, 8 p.m. Eh, no? Sa mga kids, tama po.
3: 8 to 9. Nasa deep sleep ang alam ko. Pero siguro 8 o'clock. So kailangan 8 o'clock na tutulog na sila.
2: Para tumangkad sila. Children, opo. Para yung growth potential talagang nare-reach, no? So, it's really being intentional that this is time that I will rest. Talaga po siya. If you don't finish that task, we do not sacrifice yung ating. Siguro, pagka-emergency po talaga, doktora, when it cannot be helped. No?
3: Oo, pero at least naka-rest ka na.
2: Yes.
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2: ka.
3: 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Anong oras? Oras mo, magbabantay ka din doon.
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3: 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Mm-hmm. Yan.
2: And sa mga students po natin, we understand the workload, you have a lot of homework. So it also means that we need to guide our young ones on scheduling also. Pag-uwi sa bahay, we understand they need a little bit of downtime. Pero kung may kailangan tapusin, homework.
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3: Yes.
2: So palagang the rest that your body gets from sleep, pero yung rest in your heart and your mind. 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Kulang po eh. So, other people naman before they sleep, talagang yung First Timothy Project po, di ba, papakinggan.
3: Pampatulog.
2: Pampatulog.
3: Pampatulog.
2: Totoo. So, yun po. So, in all the Bible verses we have read earlier, it is really God yet who gives us rest.
3: Allow me to share naman in Matthew chapter 12 verses 1 to 12 wherein Jesus makes a very powerful statement about being the Lord of Sabbath. So Jesus is the Lord of Sabbath. At the time Jesus went through the grain fields on Sabbath, his disciples were hungry and began to pick some heads of grain and eat them. When the Pharisees saw this, they said to him, "Look, your disciples are doing what is unlawful on Sabbath." He answered, "Haven't you read that David did when he and his companions were hungry? He entered the house of God and his companions ate the consecrated bread, which was not lawful for them to do, but only for the priest. Or haven't you read in the law that the priest on Sabbath duty in the temple desecrate the Sabbath and yet are innocent? I tell you that something greater than the temple is here. If you had known what these words mean, 'I desire mercy, not sacrifice,' you would not have condemned the innocent, for the Son of Man is Lord of Sabbath." Going on from that place, he went into their synagogue, and a man with shriveled hand was there. Looking for a reason to bring charges against Jesus, they asked him, "Is it lawful to heal on the Sabbath?" He said to them, "If anyone has sheep and it falls into a pit on the Sabbath, will you not take hold of it and lift it out? How much more valuable is a person than a sheep? Therefore, it is lawful to do good on the Sabbath." Then he said to the man, "Stretch out your hand." So he stretched it out and it was completely restored, just as sound as the other. But the Pharisees went out and plotted how they might kill Jesus.
2: Sinabi na ni Jesus dito, no? "For the Son of Man is the Lord of the Sabbath.
3: Amen. Amen.
2: Amen. Also po in Exodus 20 verse 8, "Remember the Sabbath day by keeping it holy." It's also part of something na sabi, we have to remember, no? "So 6 days you shall labor and do all your work, but the 7th day is a Sabbath to the Lord your God. On it you shall not do any work, neither you nor your son or daughter, nor your male or female servant, nor your animals, nor any foreigner residing in your towns. For in 6 days the Lord made the heavens and the earth, the sea, and all that is in them. But he rested on the 7th day. Therefore the Lord blessed the Sabbath day and make it holy."
3: Yeah.
2: So it's a holy day for the Lord.
3: Yeah. So yeah, you should really observe Sabbath, no? Doctor, as a busy doctor, mother, how do you rest and avoid burnout?
2: So, una-una po talaga yung devotions.
3: Yes.
2: Talagang kapag wala po yun, feel so drained yan. So, first thing in the morning yan, habang wala pa pong mga iniisip na busy schedule, yan, you need to pray yan. Tapos po, I play the piano. So, sinasabay ko na din may worship po siya pag nagpa-practice or yan, or may konting worship in after reading the Bible. Then, yung po rest, yun po as I mentioned earlier, naging struggle ko pa din po siya kasi iba yung schedule natin. So sometimes even if I say na itong time na to rest na and then may calls, yes, meron po talagang need na gawin. So ang lagi ko pong goal is yung Sunday. 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
3: lahat.
2: In 6 days, matapos ko yung mga need kong gawin para wala po kong kailangan on Sunday.
3: Rounds, doktora.
2: Yung rounds. So, yung rounds po, minsan pag emergency, hindi talaga maiwasan, no? Pero...
3: yes.
2: Yun, so, pero unahin ko yung work, ministry work, then
3: yes,
2: doing that. Kayo rin po, doktora, diba?
3: Yes,
2: time nyo rin with your ministry, yan.
3: Yeah, so, kaya ako nag 3 p.m.
2: Ayun,
3: nag-adjust kayo. Nag-adjust po tayo.
2: Yes.
3: Yeah.
2: Tapos yun po, so as a mother, so ako po, I really calendar and write things down because nakakalimutan ko siya.
3: Yeah.
2: At saka, it helps me unload po. At the start of the day, after na ng devotions and everything, maaalala ko na yung mga kailangan kong gawin for the day. So, pag hindi ko po siya nilist down,
3: makakalimutan na
2: natin. Doctor,
3: yes,
2: doktor. Tsaka nasistress ako na baka hindi ko matapos, maka-carry over siya the next day or I might miss important deadlines or things that I need to do. Kasi aside from yung work natin as a doctor, di ba po, marami tayong mga additional positions like you're the coordinator of something, you're in charge of ganitong committee. So sometimes there are also deadlines that you need to finish up. So when I write down the things I need to do, nakaano po siya separate. So the ministry, yung sa kids, sa house, and then yung sa work. That's, I try to prioritize. Another thing po, para talagang may rest, try to avoid over scheduling.
3: Oo naman.
2: Pero ano Dr. Minsan, parang ha, hindi naman ata matatapos to in a day. So talaga
3: realistic
2: walang,
3: na lang
2: yes,
3: yan ba?
2: Yes, wala na pong ano, rest. Kasi I made a list, you try na matapos ko siya
3: in
2: to
3: day.
2: Feel accomplished. Pero hindi kaya. So siguro as I grew older, parang may small wins na lang.
3: Tsaka okay, siguro hindi naman kailangan ito lahat akuin mo.
2: Yes,
3: no? You try to delegate yung mga things, diba?
2: Delegate yeah din. Parang more of talagang being intentional on how I spend my time to avoid getting burnt out. Pero yung pong relying talaga on God, eh, cast all your anxieties.
3: Yes.
2: Yung alam mo, okay, nag-serve ako. So, okay na,
3: okay
2: to,
3: na to.
2: Okay na, yes.
3: I'll go through this week, diba? Kahit ano pa yung,
2: kahit anong
3: ano
2: mangyari,
3: pa yung mga load na dumating, kaya ko to. Kasi, na-recharge tayo ng
2: tama
3: Sunday, diba?
2: Opo. Yes. Kaya minsan, meron akong ano, pa-practice akong piano Saturday. Actually, going Sunday, madaling araw. May tatawag emergency procedure, yan, foreign body. Tatanggihan ko po talaga yon because it's...
3: kasi unahin natin
2: yes,
3: si Lord.
2: Yes, kasi
3: eh,
2: ayoko hindi pwede, yes, ma'am. Papiano ko tomorrow. Let's call another doctor in. Yan. So, I think it's really yung unahin mo yung sabi sa'yo na keep the Sabbath holy.
3: Doktora, please share also your favorite verse on rest, Bible verse on rest.
2: So, my favorite Bible verse on rest is Matthew chapter 11. Verse 28 to 29. It says, "Come to me, all you who are weary and burdened, and I will give you rest. Take my yoke upon you and learn from me, for I am gentle and humble in heart, and you will find rest for your souls." Ito po kasi talagang may invitation, no,
3: yes,
2: si Jesus.
3: Come to me,
2: and all you are weary and burdened. Kasi tayo po, at some point, we feel weary, talagang burdened, and si God lang talaga yung makakapagbigay sa atin ng rest. So, whenever I feel overwhelmed or stressed, I always go back to this verse po.
3: Yan. So, doktora, isingit ko lang, di ba?
2: Yes.
3: Kanina sinasabi ko sa'yo yung story.
2: Apo.
3: Sa Luke 10, chapter 41. Yan. So, yung story ni Martha and Mary. Mm. Kasi, dito is also an invitation, di ba? Sabi
2: yes
3: ni Lord, "Martha, Martha, the Lord answered, 'You are worried and upset about many things, but only one thing is needed. So Mary has chosen that is what is better, and it will not be taken away from her.'" So ano ba daw yun? What is needed? Yung rest, to be with Him.
2: Amen. Opo.
3: No, to be with His presence. Hindi physically, pero alam natin, di ba, nasa atin naman lagi si Lord.
2: Yes.
3: Every time na nagde-devotion tayo. So we find rest talaga sa piling ni Lord. Diba?
2: Amen. Opo.
3: Ayan. So as we end our discussion, let us remember in Psalms chapter 62 verses 1 to 2, "My soul finds rest in God alone. My salvation comes from Him. He alone is my rock and my salvation. He is my fortress. I will never be shaken." Thank you, Doctora Paula.
2: Yes.
3: We hope this episode has been blessing to all of you, no? Thank you, Jesus, for this gift of rest. So we just heard another meaningful and informative episode. Thank you, dear listeners, for joining us. We praise God for all He has done. In Isaiah chapter 53, verse 5, "But He was pierced for our transgressions. He was crushed for our iniquities. The punishment that brought us peace was on Him, and by His wounds we are healed." All the honor belongs to our God. Tune in for more only here at DZBR 531 Bible Radio Health on Target.
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0: Paul says in Hebrews chapter 10, "Do not forsake the assembling of yourselves together as is the habit of some." It's amazing to me how many people think that technology replaces assembly, just like they think a Facebook friend is a real friend. It is the illusion of technology. You need to be in God's house. You need to gather together with other believers. Can I challenge you this weekend? Make sure you and the whole family are in God's house.
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1: So we are still here on DZBR 531 Bible Radio, Health on Target. Jesus is indeed our mighty and awesome Savior and Healer. In 2 Corinthians chapter 1 verse 3, "Blessed be the God and Father of our Lord Jesus Christ, the Father of mercies and God of all comfort." Let us read this wonderful story of Jesus from the New Testament. Matthew chapter 8 verses 23 to 27. Jesus calms a storm. Jesus got into a boat and his followers went with him. A great storm arose on the lake so that waves covered the boat, but Jesus was sleeping. His followers went to him and woke him, saying, "Lord, save us, we will drown." Jesus answered, "Why are you afraid? You don't have enough faith." Then Jesus got up and gave a command to the wind and the waves, and it became completely calm. The men were amazed and said, "What kind of man is this? Even the wind and the waves obey him." In Matthew chapter 11 verses 25 to 30, Jesus offers rest to people. "All that time Jesus said, 'I praise you, Father, Lord of heaven and earth, because you have hidden these things from the people who are wise and smart, but you have shown them to those who are like little children. Yes, Father, this is what you really wanted. My Father has given me all things. No one knows the Son except the Father, and no one knows the Father except the Son, and those whom the Son chooses to tell. Come to me, all of you who are tired and have heavy loads, and I will give you rest. Accept my teachings and learn from me, because I am gentle and humble in spirit, and you will find rest for your lives. The burden that I ask you to accept is easy, and the load I give you to carry is light." Jesus invites us to rest with him. He loves and cares for us. In John 3:16, it says, "For God so loved the world that he gave his one and only Son, that whoever believes in him shall not perish, but have eternal life." This is the salvation promised by God for those who would come and accept Jesus. If you think your heart is not right with God and you want him to become your personal Lord and Savior, if you know God is calling you to come to know and serve him, please join me in this prayer. Heavenly Father, thank you for your grace and mercy that follow me all the days of my life. I acknowledge that I am a sinner and the life that I am living is not pleasing in your sight. Forgive me, Father. I accept Jesus in my life as my personal Lord and Savior. Rule and reign in my heart, change me, and allow me to know your will that I may obey you. From this point forward, I will follow you. I love you, Lord. In the mighty name of Jesus, I pray. Amen. Yeah. So in 1 Kings chapter 19, verses 1 to 18, Elijah flees Jezebel. Ahab told Jezebel all that Elijah had done and how he had killed all the prophets with the sword. Then Jezebel sent a messenger to Elijah saying, "So may the gods do to me and more also, if I do not make your life as the life of one of them by this time tomorrow." Then he was afraid and he arose and ran for his life and came to Beersheba, which belongs to Judah, and left his servant there. But he himself went a day's journey into the wilderness and came and sat down under a broom tree. And he asked that he might die, saying, "'Tis enough now, O Lord, take away my life, for I am no better than my fathers." And he lay down and slept under a broom tree. And behold, an angel touched him and said to him, "Arise and eat." And he looked, and behold, there was at his head a cake baked on hot stones and a jar of water. And he ate and drank and lay down again. And the angel of the Lord came again a second time and touched him and said, "Arise and eat, for the journey is too great for you." And he arose and ate and drank, and he went in the strength of the food 40 days and 40 nights to Horeb. The Lord speaks to Elijah. There he came to a cave and lodged in it, And behold, the word of the Lord came to him, and he said to him, "What are you doing here, Elijah?" He said, "I have been very jealous for the Lord, the God of hosts, for the people of Israel have forsaken your covenant, thrown down your altars, and killed your prophets with the sword. Even I only am left, and they seek my life to take it away." And he said, "Go out and stand on the mount before the Lord." And behold, the Lord passed by, and a great and strong wind tore the mountains and broke in pieces the rock before the Lord. But the Lord was not in the wind. And after the wind, an earthquake. But the Lord was not in the earthquake. And after the earthquake, a fire. But the Lord was not in the fire. And after the fire, the sound of a low whisper. And when Elijah heard, he wrapped his face on his cloak and went out and stood at the entrance of the cave. And behold, there came a voice to him and said, "What are you doing here, Elijah?" He said, "I have been very jealous for the Lord, the God of hosts, for the people of Israel have forsaken your covenant, thrown down your altars, and killed your prophets with the sword. Even I only am left, and they seek my life to take it away." And the Lord said to him, "Go, return on your way to the wilderness of Damascus. And when you arrive, you will anoint Hazael to be king over Syria. And Jehu the son of Nimshi you shall anoint to be king over Israel. And Elisha the son of Shaphat and Abel-Meholah you shall anoint to be the prophet in your place. And the one who escapes from the sword of Hazael shall Jehu put to death. And the one who escapes from the sword of Jehu shall Elisha put to death. Yet I will leave 7,000 in Israel, all the knees that have not bowed to Baal, and every mouth that has not kissed him." Thank you once again for being with us in this wonderful episode, our dear listeners. Before we end, let me take this opportunity to pray for you all. Heavenly Father, we thank you for all you have done at the cross. We thank you for the blood of Jesus and what it has accomplished for us. We lift up to you all our beloved listeners. We pray that we continue to seek you daily, serve you, and worship you alone. May the meditations of our hearts always be pleasing to you. Lord, give us boldness as we share the good news of salvation. Have a hedge of protection around us and our family always. We pray that the next generation will grow up worshiping and serving you in Jesus' name. Amen. Thank you for joining us today. Tune in with us again for another episode and exciting discussions about our health. I am Doc Lisette, and special thanks to our guest, Dr. Leona Paula Maliari. 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

0: let him know. Jehovah, for he has done so very
1: much. For he has done so very much for me.
0: He's done so much for you. What?
1: What shall I render
0: to Jehovah?
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3: This is Praise Moments. I'm Sister Bev. Today, we're looking at Psalm 31, verse 5, which talks about the God of truth. David is calling God the God of truth. A companion verse for this verse in Psalm 31, verse 5, is Revelation 3:14, in which it says, "These are the words of the Amen, the faithful and true witness, the ruler of God's creation." The Amen, the truth, the faithful one. God, the Amen. You know, people go through life arguing with God. Have you ever met somebody, or have you ever argued with God? As though, right? As though God could be wrong. As though God could just say, oops, I guess I made a mistake about that one. You know, why do you ever argue with anybody? Why do you argue with people? Well, maybe because you're just feeling grumpy and you just want to argue with people, but maybe you think you're right and they're wrong. So why would you ever argue with God? Is it because you think you're right and he's wrong? Or do you honestly think that God did wrong to you? Oh, no, no, no, no, no. He is the Amen. He's the one who puts the exclamation point on the promises of God in your life. He's the final word. If your life isn't lining up with the word of God, you need to find out why and then align yourself to his word. Live righteously. Fill yourself with his word. He is the Amen. He is the final word. So get into every promise and believe it. Every promise he has ever made. Just think of that. Everything he's ever promised. He is the Amen. Don't argue with him. Just believe him.
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9: 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Check us out, and let me ask you, are you for real? 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We talk about Christian music and we review artists and much, much more. 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Or you can comment at dzbr.ruforreal. And that's a number 4, okay? Are you for real? 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We're going to tackle things. 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Check us out, and let me ask you, are you for real? 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Now, what do? We talk about questions and we answer them from the Word of God. 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And that's a number 4, okay? Are you for real? Now, each day we are bringing you something different, but I promise you, it is always going to come from the Word of God. We're going to tackle things. We're going to tackle topics of life and things that you face, but we're going to get the answer from the Word of Life, which is the Word of God. Check us out, and let me ask you, are you for real?

0: 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You are listening here in 531 AM DZBR Bible Radio. And my name is Pastor Duke Alba, joining Pastor David Sumrall on today's devotion. So before anything else, let's open up our hearts and let us pray. Heavenly Father, we come before you today, and God, we thank you for another brand new day, Lord. Lord, thank you for the life that you've given us. Thank you for your mercy. Thank you for your grace. And Father, we pray that as we spend this day, Lord, reading your word and worshiping you, God, we pray that we will be blessed, Lord, to overflowing, that our hearts will just be filled with your presence, that we will just be changed and be transformed. We will be refined and we will grow in our spiritual life. Father, we pray and commit to you this day. In Jesus' name we pray. Amen and amen. So now let's hear Pastor David Sumrall as he reads from the book of Psalms.
1: Our Psalms today is Psalms 55, beginning with verse 1. Listen to my prayer, O God. Do not ignore my plea. My thoughts trouble me, and I am distraught at the voice of the enemy, at the stares of the wicked, for they bring me down, suffering upon me, and revile me in their anger. I think every one of us have been in this place at some point or another in life. Our thoughts trouble us. We're distraught because of the words of people that hate us and the stares of people that hate us. It, you know, being the object of people's anger and hatred doesn't feel good. But God will help you. Never forget that. Rather than cry out to people, do like David did here. Cry out to God.

Our Old Testament reading today is one of the famous stories of Eli and his sons. We're going to begin reading with chapter 2 of 1 Samuel, verse 12. Eli's sons were wicked men. They had no regard for the Lord. Now just stop there and think for just a moment. They had no regard for the Lord. They were raised in the home of Eli, the high priest. They saw the reality of God. Sometimes, parents, you need to understand that no matter how hard you try, people's relationship and our children's relationship, more specifically, their relationship with God is determined by their decisions. Now, Eli was a good man, as you'll see that throughout the scriptures, but his sons had no regard for the Lord. Now, it was the practice of the priests with the people that whenever anyone offered a sacrifice, and while the meat was being boiled, the servant of the priest would come with a three-pronged fork in his hand. He would plunge it into the pan or kettle or cauldron or pot, and the priest would take for himself whatever the fork brought up. This is how they treated all the Israelites who came to Shiloh. But even before the fat was burned, the servant of the priest would come and say to the man who was sacrificing, "Give the priest some meat to roast. He won't accept boiled meat from you, but only raw." If the man said to him, "Let the fat first be burned, and then take whatever you want," the servant would then answer, "No, hand it over now. If you don't, I'll take it by force." This sin of the young man was very great in the Lord's eyes, for they were treating the Lord's offering with contempt. Now, brothers and sisters, there is an important truth to understand about the ministry and about how the offerings of God's people are to be handled. The seed that people sow to God must never be treated with contempt. Now, what exactly were they doing? They were taking the best part for themselves. They were taking the best part for themselves. But Samuel was ministering before the Lord, a boy wearing a linen ephod. Each year, his mother made him a little robe and took it to him when she went up with her husband to offer the annual sacrifice. Eli would

an incredible thought. He grew up in the presence of the Lord, the same thing that Eli's sons had done, but somehow they'd made a very different decision than the little boy Samuel. Now Eli, who was very old, heard about everything his sons were doing to all Israel, and how they slept with the women who served at the entrance to the tent of meeting. Now, brothers and sisters, please understand that corruption doesn't end with the money. They were actually having sex with women in what we would call the house of God. So he said to them, "Why do you do such things? I hear from all the people about these wicked deeds of yours. No, my sons, it is not a good report that I hear spreading among the Lord's people. If a man sins against another man, God may mediate for him. But if a man sins against the Lord, who will intercede for him?" His sons, however, did not listen to their father's rebuke, for it was the Lord's will to put them to death. And the boy Samuel continued to grow in stature and favor with the Lord and with men. Now a man of God came to Eli and said to him, "This is what the Lord says. Did I not clearly reveal myself to your father's house when they were in Egypt under Pharaoh? I chose your father out of all the tribes of Israel to be my priest, to go up to my altar to burn incense and to wear an ephod in my presence. I also gave your father's house all the offerings made by fire by the Israelites. Why do you scorn my sacrifice and offerings that I prescribe for my dwelling? Why do you honor your sons more than me by fattening yourselves on the choice parts of every offering made by my people Israel?" Now notice, brothers and sisters, the prophet of God challenged Eli the high priest, the descendant of Aaron, and said, number one, you're scorning my offerings. Number two, you're honoring your sons more than me. Now, that is a huge thing to say to a Levite. The reason the entire Levitical system was set up, with the Levites leading and participating in the worship and Aaron's family as the leader among the Levites, the whole reason that happened was because every man took a sword and killed his brother. At the incident of the golden calf, the Levites put God first. And now God looks at Eli and says, "You're honoring your sons more than me." Therefore, the Lord, the God of Israel, declares, "I promised that your house and your father's house would minister before me forever. But now the Lord declares, far be it from me. Those who honor me, I will honor. Those who despise me will be disdained." Now notice, brothers and sisters, what we're about to read is the lifting of the call off of the family of Aaron. And Eli is in effect the last biblical high priest until Jesus the Messiah. Everyone who is called a high priest after this point no longer has the anointing or the calling. But also notice, those who honor me, I will honor. Those who despise me will be disdained. Now, this is one of the hardest things sometimes for us to see when it happens to pastors, spiritual leaders. When they honor God, sometimes people don't like it because God honors them. But it hurts all of us when we see one of them who despise God. Because when God is despised, God brings disdain upon a leader's life. Before long, that leader is just everywhere he goes. He's a byword. Everywhere he goes, he's mocked. "The time is coming when I will cut short your strength and the strength of your father's house, so that there will not be an old man in your family line, and you will see distress in my dwelling. Although good will be done to Israel, in your family line there will never be an old man." Now notice, God said the people of Israel haven't done anything wrong, so they're not going to suffer for this. This is strictly upon the spiritual leaders. Verse 33, "Every one of you that I do not cut off from my altar will be spared only to blind your eyes with tears and to grieve your heart, and all your descendants will die in the prime of life. And what happens to your two sons, Hophni and Phinehas, will be a sign to you. They will both die on the same day. I will raise up for myself a faithful priest who will do according to what is in my heart and mind." This is referring to Jesus the Messiah. "I will firmly establish his house, and he will minister before my anointed one always. Then everyone left in your family line will come and bow down before him for a piece of silver and a crust of bread and plead, appoint me some priestly office so that I can have food

0: to eat. Now, brothers and sisters, this is another one of the hard things that you see. For many years of my life, I threw away a lot of money trying to help preachers who weren't living right. Let me say that again. Help preachers that weren't living right. And because they weren't living right, God cut them off. But brothers and sisters, if God doesn't take care of somebody, you can't bless what God has not blessed. Chapter 3, verse 1. The boy Samuel ministered before the Lord under Eli. In those days, the word of the Lord was very rare, and there were not many visions. One night, Eli, whose eyes were becoming so weak that he could barely see, was laying down in his usual place. The lamp of the Lord had not yet gone out, and Samuel was lying down in the temple of the Lord where the ark of God was. Then the Lord called Samuel. Samuel answered, "Here I am." And he ran to Eli and said, "Here I am. You called me." But Eli said, "I did not call. Go back and lie down." So he went and lay down. Again the Lord called, "Samuel." And Samuel got up and went to Eli and said, "Here I am. You called me." "My son," Eli said, "I did not call. Go back and lay down." Now Samuel did not yet know the Lord. The word of the Lord had not yet been revealed to him. Now notice, here is God speaking to this young man as he changes, moving away from a high priest spiritual leader of Israel to prophets as the spiritual leaders of Israel, Samuel being the first. And as he does this, he speaks audibly to this young boy, but the boy doesn't recognize yet the voice of God. Then Eli realized that the Lord was calling the boy. So Eli told Samuel, "Go and lie down, and if he calls you again, say, 'Speak, Lord, your servant is listening.'" So Samuel went and lay down in his place. Now here's a beautiful truth. People need to be taught how to respond when God speaks to them. Let me say that again. People need to be taught how to respond when God speaks to them. See, I still believe that God is real. I'm not one of these people who believes that God is a doctrine only to be believed in. I believe that we have a personal relationship with God, and God speaks to us. But now when God speaks to us, the proper response that we have to be taught is, "Speak, Lord, your servant is listening." What a beautiful truth. The position, "Your servant." The response, "I'm listening." The Lord came and stood there, calling as the other times, "Samuel, Samuel." Now, there's a great truth. Verse 10, the Lord stood there. Again, people want to act as if God is just a doctrine. God is real. God came and physically stood there. This is one of these manifestations of the presence of God. Yes, we believe that God is omnipresent, God is everywhere. But we also have to believe in the specific presence of God, that there are times that he physically stands in a place. The Lord came and stood there, calling us at the other times, "Samuel, Samuel." Then Samuel said, "Speak, for your servant is listening." And the Lord said to Samuel, "See, I'm about to do something in Israel that will make the ears of everyone who hears it tingle. At that time, I will carry out against Eli everything I spoke against his family from beginning to end. For I told him that I would judge his family forever. Because of the sin he knew about, his sons made themselves contemptible, and he failed to restrain them. Therefore, I swore to the house of Eli, the guilt of Eli's house will never be atoned for by sacrifice or offering." Now, we finally begin to understand what the real problem with Eli and his sons were. Eli rebuked his sons for their sins. Eli verbally corrected his sons for their sins, but Eli did not restrain them. He didn't stop it. Now, every parent knows there's one thing about verbally correcting a child, and there's another thing about stopping the action. Now, the same thing is true in all spiritual leadership. It's not enough to just correct people for doing things wrong. If they're leaders and they're responsible to care for other people and they're hurting the people, as pastors, our job is to restrain it. We stop the action. I sometimes tell people, it's not my job to be popular. It's my job to be pastor. And part of being a pastor is restraining other spiritual leaders who are exploiting and take advantage and hurt the people. Eli knew what these boys were doing. He verbally corrected them for it, but he did not restrain them. He did not stop them. Verse 15. Samuel lay down until morning and then opened the doors of the house of the Lord. He was afraid to tell Eli the vision, but Eli called him and said, "Samuel, my son." Samuel answered, "Here I am." "What was it he said to you?" Eli asked. "Do not hide it from me. May God deal with you, be it ever so severely, if you hide from me anything he told you." So Samuel told him everything, hiding nothing from him. Then Eli said, "He is the Lord. Let him do what is good in his eyes." Now, brothers and sisters, there you see the heart of Eli. Eli was not a bad man. He'd grown old and weak, and he did not control his sons. He didn't control the priests that were under him. His sons were the priests. It would be like a pastor who did not control the pastoral staff under him, and the people were out taking money from the members and having sex with the ladies in the church. And it would be like a pastor who knew these things were going on but didn't stop it. Just said, "Well, you know, let's transfer you to another church, let's transfer you to another city." But they didn't stop it. Now, Eli's heart was good. He said, "He's the Lord. Let him do what is good in his eyes." Eli was very submissive in his heart to God, but he just didn't control those under his authority. The Lord was with Samuel as he grew up, and he let none of his words fall to the ground. And all Israel from Dan to Beersheba recognized that Samuel was attested as a prophet of the Lord. The Lord continued to appear at Shiloh, and there he revealed himself to Samuel through his word. Now there's two beautiful truths there. One, the Lord appeared. Now again, brothers and sisters, theophanies are very rare, but you should never discount theophanies. A theophany is the physical, specific manifestation of the presence of God. These things occur. But secondly, notice, he revealed himself to Samuel through his word. This is something every day that can happen in our lives. Every day we sit down with the Bible and God reveals himself to us. Now, what a great truth. God teaches us of himself through his word.
1: You've just heard Pastor David Sumrall reading from the Old Testament. So now let's open up our hearts and let's worship our wonderful God.

0: Our New Testament passage is found today in John chapter 4, beginning with verse 1. The Pharisees heard that Jesus was gaining and baptizing more disciples than John, although in fact it was not Jesus who baptized, but his disciples. When the Lord learned of this, he left Judah and went back once more to Galilee. Now this is a fascinating thought. When the Lord learned this, when the Lord learned what? That he was being more successful than John? No, when the Lord learned that the Pharisees thought that he was more successful than John. Now, there's a great truth there. When Jesus learned that the Pharisees, his enemies, learned that he was more successful or thought that he was more successful than John, he left Judah and went back once more to Galilee. Now, here's a great truth that you need to learn. Sometimes you need to learn to avoid success. Now, you say, Pastor, wait a minute. No, sometimes you need to learn to stay unnoticed. Sometimes you need to learn that there's no limit to what you can accomplish if you're willing to go unnoticed. You see, everything in the world today teaches you about blowing your own horn. Everything in the world's wisdom teaches you about telling your story and looking successful and the facade of success. But Jesus teaches us something very different here. There's success, and then there's fulfilling your purpose in life. And sometimes, forgive me, perceived success in the eyes of your enemies, let me say that very carefully, sometimes perceived success in the eyes of your enemies will destroy your purpose while at the same time you're looking successful. Jesus did not need this war to start with them at this point. Verse 4. Now he had to go through Samaria, so he came to a town in Samaria called Sychar, near the plot of ground Jacob had given to his son Joseph. Jacob's well was there, and Jesus, tired as he was from the journey, sat down by the well. It was about the sixth hour. When a Samaritan woman came to draw water, Jesus said to her, "Will you give me a drink?" Now, please understand, these wells, you had to have things to draw the water with. And he didn't have that. He was traveling. She would have had it. She lived there. She came out to that well to get water. "Will you give me a drink?" His disciples had gone into town to buy food. The Samaritan woman said to him, "You are a Jew and I am a Samaritan woman? How can you ask me for a drink? For Jews do not associate with Samaritans." Now, I want you to notice there was not an ounce of bigotry or prejudice in Jesus' life. He not only spoke to a Samaritan and asked a Samaritan for a favor, he asked a Samaritan woman, which is like double prejudice, for a favor in their culture. Now, this is something you need to get a hold of, brothers and sisters. Jesus doesn't look down on anybody. Jesus doesn't care about the petty prejudices and bigotries of this world. Jesus answered her, "If you knew the gift of God and who it is that asks you for a drink, you would have asked him, and he would have given you living water." "Sir," the woman said, "you have nothing to draw with, and the well is deep. How can you get this living water?" Now notice, this is why he asked her for a drink, because he had nothing to draw with. "Sir," the woman said, "you have nothing to draw with, and the well is deep. Where can you get this living water? Are you greater than our father Jacob, who gave us the well and drank from it himself, as did also his sons and his flocks and his herds?" Jesus answered, "Everyone who drinks this water will be thirsty again. But whoever drinks the water I give will never thirst. Indeed, the water I give him will become in him a spring of water, welling up to eternal life." The woman said to him, "Sir, give me this water so that I will not be thirsty and have to keep coming here to draw water." He told her, "Go call your husband and come back." "I have no husband," she replied. Jesus said to her, "You are right when you say you had no husband. The fact is, you've had five husbands, and the man you now have is not your husband. What you have just said is quite true." "Sir," the woman said, "I can see that you are a prophet. Our fathers worshipped on this mountain, but you Jews claim that the place where we must worship is in Jerusalem." Jesus declared, "Believe me, woman, a time is coming when you will worship the Father neither on this mountain nor in Jerusalem. You Samaritans worship what you do not know. We worship what we do know, for salvation is from the Jews. Yet a time is coming, and now has come, when true worshipers will worship the Father in spirit and in truth, for they are the kind of worshipers the Father seeks. God is spirit, and his worshipers must worship in spirit and in truth. The woman said, I know that the Messiah called Christ is coming. When he comes, he will explain everything to us. Then Jesus declared, I who speak to you am he. Now, can I please spend just a few minutes with you on this passage? The woman wanted a drink of the Holy Spirit. So Jesus said, go call your husband. The first step to an outpouring of the Holy Spirit upon your life is honesty. She faced the fact that she was living a very, very immoral life. Now, also, I want you to notice, Jesus revealed himself to her. Now, there's so much. I mean, I could preach for 3 hours on this passage. My goodness. Jesus said, I who speak to you am he. How rare was that? Now, I mean, when you just sit down and think about it, who did Jesus go around and tell, I'm the Messiah? I mean, how many times did he actually go and do this? Have you ever? I challenge you, go study it. What great respect and honor and love did Jesus show a Samaritan woman? He spoke to her things he did not speak to the Sanhedrin, that he would not speak to the high priests. He looked at this woman and said, I am the Messiah. Now, you say, Pastor, who are these Samaritans? Well, they're what you would call, in very bad language, half-breed Jews. These are Jews who had intermarried with other cultures and other races, and they'd built a whole, this is when they split off of Israel during the reign later of Jeroboam, and they built their own temple, and they set up their own worship system. This is why she said, our ancestors said worship at this mountain, but you, Jews, said go to Jerusalem. They'd been a split spiritually and physically for a long time. But Jesus said, you just need to understand something. You may not be a pure-blood Jew. You may be what a lot of other people call a half-breed, and you may be a woman, so that makes you even worse. But I'm going to reveal something to you that I haven't even showed a lot of other people. I am the Messiah. Now, the next time you begin to have a thought of prejudice or bigotry, you just remember how rarely did Jesus ever say, I'm the Messiah to anybody. Yet he did to a person who had lived in prejudice and bigotry all of their lives. What a thought.
1: You've just heard Pastor David Sumrall reading from the New Testament. So now let's take a moment and let's worship our God.

Our passage in Proverbs today is Proverbs 22, beginning with verse 7. The rich rule over the poor, and the borrower is servant to the lender. Now, forgive me, that's a verse that nobody likes to deal with, but unfortunately, it is true. The rich will rule over the poor. They give the orders because they have the money. And the borrower is servant to the lender. That's one of the reasons why we always try to teach you to be debt-free. Because if you're not debt-free, the person that you owe money has the right to discuss with you how you spend money. Now, that's something you may not like to think about. We had some members come to me one day, and they were very upset because one member had loaned another member quite a large sum of money. And rather than pay the money back, this member went on a vacation and traveled to another country with their family. And they said, well, I'm still making my payments to you. Everything is still on time. And the person said, but it's not right. My family can't go on a vacation because I've loaned you money, but you're doing it. And they were having this big conflict. And I sat down with them and told this verse. And I said, now, as long as you owe them money, they have a right to have some discussion with you about spending money. Now, if you've got the money to go on a foreign vacation, I would have used that money much more wisely to pay off your debts first. Ouch. He who sows wickedness reaps trouble, and the rod of his fury will be destroyed. That's a promise of God. Here's another promise. A generous man will himself be blessed, for he shares his food with the poor. I looked at a man one time and he said, Pastor Summerall, I just don't like your prosperity. I laughed at them, and he was a lot richer than I was. And I said, well, you're going to have a very hard time stopping my prosperity because the generous man will himself be blessed. I said, every day of my life, I work hard at giving away to the point that sometimes I hurt my family and hurt myself. But that's what generosity is all about. Because if you're a generous person, you will be blessed. Now, there's something to think about. And then look at the next one. For he shares his food with the poor. I want to challenge you today. You hear me talk about aroma all the time, and I'll be talking about aroma until aroma doesn't exist anymore, or any place like aroma exists anymore. But we need to always make sure we share with the poor. Some of you, please forgive me, I don't mean to be rude, but some of you have forgotten where you came from. And some of you, your kids have no clue where we all came from. I would challenge each of you, go take a morning and take your teenage kids and go down to Aroma, and don't just cook. Go out and pass out the food and see how the people live, and recognize that as you share your food with the poor, God will bless you. Verse 10, drive out the mocker and out goes strife. Quarrels and insults are ended. Now, nobody likes this, but you know, sometimes there are people you just need to tell go away. Have you ever noticed people in your office that once they're gone, the office is at peace? Neighbors that move away, that once they move away, the whole barangay is at peace? Drive out the mocker, and out goes the strife. Quarrels and insults are ended. A pastor came to me one day, and he was having so much trouble. And he said, what do you think I should do? I said, you should tell that person to go to a church that will make them happy, because obviously they're not happy in the church that you pastor. I said, really? I said, yeah, just tell them to go find a place where they'll be happy because you really want them to be happy. Well, he did it. A few months later, the pastor came to see me at one of our breakfasts. And he said, Pastor, everybody in the church has peace. There's no more quarreling after the service. There's no more calls in the middle of the night to go settle arguments between members. I said, yep. Sometimes there's one person called a mocker who just keeps it all stirred up. Now, we're Pinoy, all right? We love people. That's just who we are. We're kind-hearted. But sometimes you have to be kind-hearted to the majority and tell that mocker to leave. Verse 11, he who loves a pure heart and whose speech is gracious will have the king for his friend. Now, there's a good thing. You want to be close to people in authority? Pure heart,
gracious speech. Let me say that again. You want to be close to people who are in authority? Pure heart, gracious speech. Ah, now there's a great truth.

0: At this moment, we'll be praying for all our wonderful listeners or even our relatives who are sick in their bodies. Let's pray that all of them will just be healed in Jesus' name. Let us pray. Heavenly Father, we come before you today again, O Lord. And God, we know that you are our healer. You are our Jehovah Rapha. God, I pray that each and every one of our wonderful listeners today, Lord, will just be healed of every sickness and disease. Lord, they will be healed from diabetes. They will be healed, Lord, from all this cancer. They will be healed, Lord, from arthritis. They will be healed from high blood pressure. They will be healed, Lord God, from any sickness and disease. Because we know, oh God, that you took away all our pains, our sicknesses, and our diseases. Thank you, Jesus, because you are truly our healing Jesus. Because by your stripes, O Lord, by your wounds, we are already healed. Nothing is too hard for you, O God. Nothing is impossible for you. You are truly the miracle worker. You are our way maker, our promise keeper. God, I pray today that all the sickness and diseases will just bow down in the name of Jesus. We thank you once again, Lord, for all the healing, the strength, and restoration of our physical bodies. In Jesus' name we pray. Amen. And amen. So again, this is Pastor Duke Alba joining Pastor David Summerall here in 531 AM DZBR Bible Radio. Be blessed and be like Christ. God bless.
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2: the pastor of the Cathedral of Praise. In Hebrews chapter 10, the end of the first generation of the church, there are people that are already bored with church and bored with God. Can you believe it? So Paul had to write to them and said, "Would you stop forsaking the assembling of yourselves together, as is the habit of some?" Christians, watching church on TV, watching church on YouTube is not assembling yourself together. On the Lord's Day, you need to be in God's house. I want to challenge you today. Be in the house of God every single week.
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0: let him know. Jehovah, for he has done so very
1: 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For he has done so very much for me.
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0: to Jehovah?
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0: Come on, everybody declare. 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

0: And you just heard Majesty by Delirious. Hi, J-Jammers. Welcome back to J-Jam Way Back Wednesdays. This is Kyle Dakanay. And of course, you are in our program where we will listen or hear older songs. Kaya nga, Way Back Wednesdays. And we will appreciate them together. But of course, this is yet another special episode because my special guest tayo we have here, Sister Anna Montemayor. Maghay naman po kayo dyan.
1: Hi, hello, listeners.
0: Well, she is also one of our choir members here at Cathedral of Praise South. And medyo ano po siya, mahinhin ang personality. Sige po, Sister Anna, please introduce yourself. What else do you do naman po outside of church?
1: Nag-church kami every Sunday, 10 a.m. So after ng church, of course, that's our Sabbath eh. So dedicated din kay Lord, of course, sa family.
0: Family naman po.
1: Yes.
0: So, may certain activities po ba kayo?
1: Pag Saturday, if walang mga activities sa church or sa ministry, pag walang mga schedule na mga evangelisms or activities, usually, of course, syempre bilang mother and wife, syempre sa bahay, paglilinis, and then also we go to parang mini farm lang naman. So para
0: saya
1: parang
0: naman nang ganun.
1: To unwind.
0: Mas fresh pa, no?
1: Yes.
0: Oh. Wow. Wow, nakaka-bless yung mga ganun.
1: Yes,
0: try ko nga,
1: answer,
0: ma.
1: Actually, answered prayer din yon.
0: Talaga po,
1: yes.
0: Kasi...
1: Yun, pinag-pray namin yung... Kasi parang desire namin, of course, syempre, na... Nung nag-pandemic kasi, di ba? Parang naging andaming plantito-plantila. So parang nagkaroon ng desire kami... And then, ayun, so pinag-pray namin. So, yan, answered prayer yun.
0: Amen. Wow, thank you for sharing that. Well, let's move forward with Sister Anna's playlist. We have here, God of Wonders by Third Day. And you're still here at J-Jam Way Back.

0: And you just heard Throne Room by Kim Walker Smith. What's up, J-Jammers? Welcome back to J-Jam Way Back Wednesdays. This is still Kyle and, of course, Sister Anna. With another question, Sister Anna.
1: Yes.
0: Ready po kayo?
1: Yes.
0: Medyo ano naman po, medyo hindi personal.
1: Okay.
0: What type of song preference? But this time naman po, what type of song preference would you prefer in a stressful week? Can you share us that?
1: Oh, usually pag mga stressful days, I like to listen sa mga yung mga upbeat that you can dance, yung praise and worship songs. It's not about yung parang mga slow songs eh.
0: Mm-hmm.
1: So, pag kami mga ganun, yung mga stressful days, I like yung talagang you can dance dun sa ano, dun sa songs na yun.
0: Baka dancer po talaga kayo.
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0: hindi nyo lang sinasabi.
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0: Pero ayun nga po, to our listeners, other than singing, other than sa choir, meron din po kaming dance ministry. Amen.
1: Yes.
0: Well, moving forward with our songs, Sister Anna, baka naman please introduce us our next two songs.
1: Ah, yes. Ito, Be Blessed by yung susunod na two songs. So, yung isa, yung Blessed Be Your Name by Matt Redman, and then Praise You in the Storm by Casting Crowns.
0: And your

0: And you just heard Redeemer by Nicole C. Mullen. Hello, hello, J-Jammers! Welcome back to J-Jam Way Back Wednesdays. This is still Kyle, and of course, our special guest, Sister Anna. Medyo ano, abangan tayo. Pero, Sir Anna, this is more of a personal question.
1: Okay.
0: But feel free to share whatever is in your mind. Have you ever experienced a time na there's this worship song, di ba, in this service, o kaya kahit piniplay nyo lang, and there's this message from that song that spoke to you? Please share to us yung experience nyo or anything.
1: Actually, ano, madami. Especially, di ba, kapag nasa service and then nag-praise and worship. Yan, dyan nangungusap si Lord sa atin. And yung ma-share ko, yung isang song, yung He Loves Us. 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
0: amen.
1: Talagang grabe. 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So, yun, isa yun. And then also, may time din sa service, I remember yung He spoke the word and so it was. Ayun, diba? So, pag sinabi ni Lord,
0: ayun na yun.
1: He will do it.
0: Amen. Grabe, pati ako na paano, parang, pati bang ngayon, kinausap ako ni Lord.
1: Oo, actually, may time nga, few years na din. Parang, alam mo, pag nag-praise and worship ka, tapos parang merong, for example, one time, no, yung during praise and worship, tapos parang naano sa akin ni Lord yung promotion. And then after a year, I received that
0: Amen.
1: Promotion.
0: So parang ma-realize nyo po, no,
1: and that,
0: at that
1: yun
0: time.
1: Yung song na yun.
0: So He Loves Us. Po.
1: Hindi,
0: he loves,
1: yung ay, isa na ano. If
0: He spoke the word,
1: and so it was.
0: Wow. Napakaliit lang po ng ano ng message,
1: yes.
0: ng sentence. Pero,
1: pero di ba,
0: if you think about
1: niya,
0: it, wow, nakaka-bless po talaga. Well, yes. Moving forward with our playlist, we have here A Heavenly Place by Jassy Velasquez and I Bring to You by Avalon. And you're still here at J-Jam Way Back Wednesday.

0: And you just heard You Will Never Walk Alone by Point of Grace. 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
0: Yun. Well, ayun nga po, it is our last talk already. So don't forget to tune in again tomorrow with our Thursday Thoughts. 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Here is Our God by Christafari. And you're still here at J-Jam,

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3: 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I'm Sister Bev. Today, we're looking at Psalm 31, verse 5, which talks about the God of truth. David is calling God the God of truth. A companion verse for this verse in Psalm 31, verse 5 is Revelation 3:14, in which it says, "These are the words of the Amen, the faithful and true witness, the ruler of God's creation." The Amen, the truth, the faithful one, God, the Amen. You know, people go through life arguing with God. Have you ever met somebody or have you ever argued with God? As though, right? As though God could be wrong. As though God could just say, "Oops, I guess I made a mistake about that one." You know, why do you ever argue with anybody? Why do you argue with people? Well, maybe because you're just feeling grumpy and you just want to argue with people, but maybe you think you're right and they're wrong. So why would you ever argue with God? Is it because you think you're right and he's wrong? Or do you honestly think that God did wrong to you? Oh, no, no, no, no, no. He is the Amen. He's the one who puts the exclamation point on the promises of God in your life. He's the final word. If your life isn't lining up with the word of God, you need to find out why and then align yourself to his word. Live righteously. Fill yourself with his word. He is the Amen. He is the final word. So get into every promise and believe it. Every promise he has ever made. Just think of that. Everything he's ever promised. He is the Amen. Don't argue with him. Just believe him.
4: 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Now, what do? We talk about questions and we answer them from the Word of God. We talk about Christian music and we review artists and much, much more. Now, you need to be checking us out on Facebook because we have a Facebook page that you need to like. Or you can comment at dzbr.ruforreal. And that's a number 4, okay? Are you for real? Now, each day we are bringing you something different, but I promise you, it is always going to come from the Word of God. We're going to tackle things. We're going to tackle topics of life and things that you face, but we're going to get the answer from the Word of Life, which is the Word of God. Check us out, and let me ask you, are you for real?

0: 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Once again, you're listening to Proverbs 12:10 of BCBR 531 Bible Radio, your trusted companion on the AM dial where tails wag, whiskers twitch, and pet lovers unite. I'm your host, Dr. Jeff, and for the next hour, we're diving deep into the world of pets. Those furry, feathered, and even scaly friends that make our lives a little brighter and our hearts a little fuller. And today, we're diving into summer essentials that every pet parent needs to know. Because as the temperature rises, so do the risks of our furry friends. We've got three big things to cover in this segment. First, how to protect your pets from ticks and fleas. Diba, dear listeners, no, pag summer, mas prone tayo sa ticks and fleas. Mapapansin niyo po yun. Especially with the ticks, no? Number two, how to prevent heat stroke. And number three, the truth about grain-free dog food. Is it hype, helpful, or harmful? So grab your dog, give your dog a scratch behind the ears, and let's get into it. Ticks and fleas prevention. Let's start with the tiny monster of summer. Ticks and fleas. These little pests love the warm weather just as much as we do. And unfortunately, they're not just annoying, they're also dangerous. Fleas can cause intense itching, allergic reactions, and even anemia in severe infestation. Ticks, they're worse. They can carry Lyme disease, ehrlichiosis, and other serious illnesses. No? I think wala po tayong Lyme disease here in the Philippines. But ehrlichiosis, ito po yung pag-summer, dumudugo yung ilong ng dog nyo. Sometimes that's a sign of ehrlichiosis already. Or it's too much heat. Tapos ang ehrlichiosis, siguro in layman terms, this is like the dengue of dog. I had one experience, no, yung Labrador ko, naging ganun. Fortunately, na-survive ko naman, pero hindi na po naulit yon in my case, no, with my dogs, no. Kasi nga, especially I'm doing the natural way of prevention, no, for ticks and fleas. I don't really want to use the chemicals. Kahit na nagkakaroon pa rin yung mga dogs ko, hindi na po naulit yung ehrlichiosis. I really don't know if it's because I've been feeding raw food. Before, yung nagkaroon yung Labrador ko ng ehrlichiosis, naka isang sikat na dog food po ako ng kibos, yung makikita nyo rin po sa supermarket. So, how do we protect our pets? Number one, use veterinarian-approved flea or tick preventives. Alright, dear listeners, no, I will just tell you about this and then I'm going to say also yung recommendation ko, which you don't have to follow if you don't like. Siyempre, hindi po tayo vet. So, there are tons of options. Topical treatments. Topical treatment like the Frontline. I forgot some brands, no? Usually, in topical treatment, ilalagay po yan dito sa leeg. Eh. Oral chews, ito po yung kinakain. Collars. Even sprays. The key is using a product that actually works and is safe for your pet's age, weight, and health status. Talk to your vet to choose the right one. Alright, on my part, topical treatment, yes, I can use the topical treatment. No, yung mga pwedeng pinapatak. But most of the time na ginagamit ko is the sprays. Meron pong ano eh, na natural spray for tick or fleas na available sa online shopping natin. I forgot the brand. It's Vital Coriata, ang brand niya. And then yung very popular is the Frontline. So I also use Frontline once in a while, pero hindi po ako madalas. Alright? Mas gusto ko pa rin po yung natural prevention. Yes, mas effective yung chemicals, but it also can cause danger or poison to your dogs compared with the natural one na effective din naman. Because kasi pag may ticks or fleas, you have to help also. Hindi lang basta-basta mag-spray ka. Okay? Oral chews, I don't buy that, yung mga oral chews. Although if you want, it's up to you po. Like the Bravecto, the NexGard, the Simparica, I don't know if I'm right. Ano pa ba? Hindi, marami na eh. Marami ng klase ngayon for oral chews, no? The reason why I don't use that, isipin mo, these oral chews can kill parasites. So, hindi ba siya insecticides or whatever? So, ayoko nang ilagay sa katawan ng dog ko. Collars can be used, no? Marami pong brand na collars na pwede mong gamitin. Yun lang, if you have that, of course, you have to watch your kids, no? Baka hawakan nila. Siyempre, meron pong konting poison yun, ito. So, be very careful with that. Tip number two, check your pets daily, especially if they've been outside. Focus on areas like the ears, under the collar, between the toes, and around the tail. Tick love to hide in a dark, moist spots. Tip number three, keep your yard tick and flea unfriendly. Mow your lawn regularly, remove leaf litter, keep the shrub trim. You can also use pet safe yard sprays to kill eggs and larvae before they become a bigger problem. Dear listeners, pag meron po kayong quarantine problem with ticks, wag the world nyo po siyang titirisin. You get a container, put Sonrox or you put vinegar. 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So wash bedding and vacuum often. This is what I always advise. No? I use the natural way of treatment, no oral chews. 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And then, I also vacuum the house. That's very, very important. Continuously po yan. Pag siguro in less than a month, mawawala po yan. 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So, don't skip even if rainy season na. 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Sabi nyo, baka wala ng ticks or wala ng fleas. No, you always have to continuously use it. By the way, dear listeners, meron po akong ginagamit, no? I don't do oral chews, no? Spray lang. 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This is injectables, no? Ivermectin po, it can also kill ticks and fleas. So, meron siya, makikita mo parang a few ticks and fleas pa rin sa katawan pero hindi na po siya yung dumadami. Okay, and then also, there are stories na sinasabi nila yung ivermectin na injection can cause liver problem. Actually, ano yan eh, parang napag-usapan namin before yan when I used to work in a shelter. Tapos, ako naman naniniwala, baka nga talaga. Kasi before it's popular, no? Even galis, ivermectin can cure a mange, no? Either be demodectic or sarcoptic pa yan. But unfortunately, nga yung kwento, it can cause liver problem daw if you use it every month or every three months, something ganun. Then, yung natuto na po ako about nutrition, I realize if you feed them garbage, di ba, it can cause problem like the liver and the kidney problem sa dogs nyo or sa cats nyo. But if you feed them the proper nutrition, the right food, no, baka even if you use ivermectin every 3 months, kumbaga, yan ay parang pinakaano mo, parang ma-prevent ba yung ticks and fleas or mabawasan. 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Hindi lang ako every 3 months, sometimes 6 months. 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Pero pag medyo dumadami, napansin ko may naglalakad na sa sahig, I always put ivermectin sa kanila, I inject. Okay? So, remember, dear listeners, no, prevention is easier and cheaper than treatment. So number two, preventing heat stroke. Now let's talk about something even more urgent, heat stroke in pets. It's summer, it's hot, and if you're sweating just stepping outside, imagine how your dog feels in a full fur coat. Heat stroke in pets can come on fast and it can be deadly. So what are the signs? Heavy panting, drooling, lethargy, and confusion. Bright red gums, vomiting or diarrhea, they can collapse and they can have seizure. Actually, yan po yung nagiging problem natin, especially pag summer. Lalo po sila naboboring also, no? Kasi hindi natin sila may ilabas eh. Diba? Kaya nga, how can you help your dog para hindi po siya mabored? Diba yung unang sinabi ko sa first quarter natin, parang how to help your dog? Usually, you can train at home. Ano naman yan? Ang importante kasi, you have to use the minds of your dog. No? Yung parang sit down, stay, every time kakain, you have to sit, you have to stay. Pag kakain, you have to stop muna. And then yung parang gumagana yung utak niya. Para hindi po siya mabored. Kasi a bored dog is a very noisy dog. No? Magiging sobrang ingay po yan. So, if you see any of this, no, yung sa heat stroke, act fast. Move your pet to a cool area, wet them down with lukewarm water, and get them to a vet immediately. Ganyan po, dear listeners, so pwede nyo pong basahin yung katawan nila, pero huwag nyo pong babasahin yung super lamig, yung parang puro ice. Magkakaroon po yan ng shock. Yung ano lang, tap water is good. Let's talk about prevention because that's what we are here for. So tip number one, never leave your pet in a parked car. Kung pwedeng huwag nyo nang isama yung dog nyo sa labas or mamimili kayo, usually kasama nyo, huwag nyo na pong isama. Kasi Saglit lang po yan if you park in a car kahit naka-aircon po. So walk during cooler hours, early morning or late evening are the safest, no? And always check the pavement with the back of your hand. Ganun po ang ginagawa ko. If it's too hot for you, if it's too hot for the dog, paws also. So pag medyo mainit po, pag ganun yun ang kamay nyo, huwag yun na kasi mainit po yung sa paws nila. Always provide shade and fresh water always. Whether you're at home, at the park, or on a road trip, your pet should always have access to clean water and place to cool off. Just a simple tap water, hindi na po kailangan ng icing. Lalo na minsan yung cube na ice, medyo dangerous pa po yun, baka malunod ng smaller dog. So, just tap water is good. If you want to put ice, yung malaking ice po ilagay nyo. Another one is know your breed's limits. So, dito po nagkakaroon ng problem. Yung mga flat-faced breeds like the pugs, the bulldogs, the shih tzus, the French bulldogs, no? They are more prone to heat stroke. So, a senior overweight dogs also, and those with heart or respiratory issues, medyo you have to be careful. Be extra cautious with this time of group of dogs, no? Kasi nga, hindi po talaga nila kaya yun. Kaya yung mga bulldogs namin at this heat, hindi ko na po sila sinasama kung saan-saan. I just stay home, at least safe po sila. Another one, if you can buy po a cooling tools, no? That can help. A cooling mats, meron po nabibili sa online shopping. Yung parang malamig siya, you can put it in the ref. Pwede nyong gamitin, pwede po nilang higaan yun, no? You can froze a dog treats. Gagawa ka ng liver, dudurugin mo yung liver, lagyan mo ng broccoli, tas malamig. 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Or you can freeze them and then give it to them, no? As a treat. You can even make your own popsicles with peanut butter or banana or plain yogurt, no? So medyo magastos na po yung daily sinan. Pero if you want, you can do it. In short, if you're uncomfortable in the heat, your pet probably is too. So err on the side of caution and keep your pet's well-being front and center. Stay tuned and we'll be right back.
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2: the pastor of the Cathedral of Praise. In Hebrews chapter 10, the end of the first generation of the church, there are people that are already bored with church and bored with God. Can you believe it? So Paul had to write to them and said, would you stop forsaking the assembling of yourselves together, as is the habit of some? Christians, watching church on TV, watching church on YouTube is not assembling yourself together. On the Lord's Day, you need to be in God's house. I want to challenge you today, be in the house of God every single week.
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1: 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The idea was to cater to dogs with grain allergies or sensitivities. So here's the good point about grain-free dog food. 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For some owners, avoiding certain grains is part of or a more natural or ancestral diet philosophy. So, the not-so-good about the grain-free, most dogs aren't actually allergic to grains. Okay, sa tagal ko na po in taking care of dogs, bibihira po talaga nagkakaroon ng allergies to grains. True grain allergies are pretty rare naman. Protein like kanina ko sinabi, chicken or beef, is actually a more common culprit. Grain-free doesn't mean better. In fact, some grain-free tools are filled with cheap fillers like peas and potatoes that don't provide balanced nutrition. And here's the big problem. In 2018, the FDA began investigating a potential link between grain-free diets and a heart condition called the dilated cardiomyopathy, or the DCM. While the research is still ongoing, some dogs, especially larger breeds, on a grain-free diets were developing heart issues. I think sumikat yung grain-free around 2015. Parang sinabi, pangit yung grain. Especially the dogs, no? Doesn't need grains. So tinanggal nila. So sumikat yung grain-free diet. And then eventually they found out nagkakaroon ng heart problem yung mga dogs. I don't know kung tapos na yung studies, but until now I think pinag-aaralan pa po nila, because grains have taurine. Yung cause po nila, another minerals na kulang po, is taurine. Now that doesn't mean all grain-free foods are dangerous, but it does mean you should choose carefully and talk to your vet or animal nutritionist before switching. So what's the bottom line? So if your dog is doing great on grain-inclusive food, there are maybe no reason to switch. But if your pup or dog has special dietary needs, or you're considering going grain-free, do it with guidance. Look for foods approved by the Association of American Feed Control Officials and avoid falling for flashy labels that make big promises without the nutrition to back them up. Yun po yung AFCON na binabanggit ko dati, di ba, when I talk about nutrition. Although, di ba, I think if you can remember, I always follow the NRC guidelines, that the American Feeds Control. Sa AFCO kasi, it's more of the kibble side. While the NRC, which is the National Research Council, is more of a home-cooked diet and the raw food. So, kaya dun po ako mas, kumbaga, nagpa-follow yung standard. Dun ko po yung sinusunod yung how I feed my dogs. So, there you have it. Your summer pet care survival guide. First, stay ahead of fleas and ticks with the right prevention. So, mamili po kayo if you want to do chemicals or if you want to do the natural way. Number two, protect your pets from heat stroke with smart routines and cool downs. And the lastly, when it comes to food, be informed. Grain-free isn't always the golden ticket. And as always, if you have questions about your specific pet, your veterinarian is your best resource. They know your pet's health history and can guide you through decisions on diet, safety, and more. Up next, we'll talk about animals in the Bible. Today, we're focusing on the humble little bird that made a big impact in one of the most famous stories in the Old Testament. I'm talking about the quail. I understand, dear listeners, no? Nagkaroon na rin po ako ng topic about quail before. But this time, sinama ko ulit. No? Reason why, di ba kanina nagkwento ako in the first portion of our segment about quail na yung nabili ko, no? So anyway, now, we think of animals in the Bible. We often picture, ano po? Lions? Lambs? Ano pa? Maybe a snake? Just the Garden of Eden? Or the Noah's Ark packed with creatures, right? But the quail, this small ground-dwelling bird, actually played a major role in the Israelites' journey through the wilderness. Let's set the scene. In the book of Exodus, chapter 16, The Israelites had just escaped slavery in Egypt. They were free, but now they were wandering through the desert. And guess what? They were hungry. Sino ba naman hindi magugutom, right? And tired? They're complaining? Wishing they were back in Egypt because at least they had food. I think gusto lang yata nila yung meat nila. Kasi if you're in the desert, marami fruits and vegetables there. So they cry out to God and God answered. But not in the way they expected. That's when the quail comes in. In Exodus chapter 16 verse 13 says, that evening quail came and covered the camp. And in the morning, there was a layer of dew around the camp. This was part of God's provision. In the morning, they find manna, the mysterious bread from heaven. And in the evening, yung quail. It's a protein, it's meat, food they didn't have to hunt or work for. It's just there. It says in the Bible, di ba, parang the Israelites, they grumble. No? Probably, baka sawa na sila sa bigiging vegetarian. Kasi nga, if you're in the desert, maraming food po doon and fruits. Right? And then maybe, walang, siguro they're looking for meat. Kasi nga, kung nakakakain sila dun sa Egypt, no? Freely, biglang out of in the wilderness, wala nang meat, puro veggies. Baka ganun lang po, no? And it wasn't just one-time miracle. Ha? According to Numbers 11, the Israelites kept receiving quail as part of their diet in the desert. Although there's an interesting twist. At one point, they started complaining again. This time, they were sick of eating manna every day. They wanted meat, so God sent a storm of quail. Literally, a wind blew in a quail from the sea, and the Bible says they fell around the camp about 3 feet deep in every direction. Grabe, sobrang dami. Diba? Busog-lusog ka po niyan. Imagine that, an ocean of quail, enough to feed hundreds of thousands of people. But here's where the lesson gets serious, dear listeners. The people ate greedily, and many became sick. The place was even named Kibroth Hataava, which means graves of craving. So the quail teaches us two things in the Bible, dear listeners. So first, about God's provision, meeting needs in miraculous ways. And the second, a warning against greed and complaining or grumbling, even when we're blessed. And usually, dear listeners, no? Upon waking up in the morning and you're alive, that's already a blessing. Diba? Alisin na po natin yung grumbling na, ah, nagising ta. Ah, may work ako, marami akong work, sobrang busy. No, I mean, just the fact na we wake up in the morning, there's oxygen, and then we have a house, we have a family, that's already one of the greatest blessings sa atin. In modern times, quail are still seen as humble, gentle creatures. They're shy, quiet, and they stick close to the ground. But in the scripture, they were part of a powerful story of faith, dependence, and what happens when we forget to be grateful. Isn't it amazing how even a small bird like the quail can carry such a deep message? So next time you see a quail, or even just hear about one, maybe take a moment to reflect on provision, on contentment, and on the quiet ways that animals, even the tiniest ones, have played a role in our shared spiritual history. Again, this has been another episode of your favorite pet show, Proverbs 12:10 of DZBR 531 Bible Radio, where every pet has a voice and every owner gets the tools to be the best parent possible. Remember, God is love and love always wins. See you again next week. Bye!
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0: Bible Radio. And we are back. The next breed that I'm going to tell about is the Ragdoll. This is also one of my favorite, dear listeners. So many prospective cat parents find themselves having to choose between a playful pal or a cuddly snuggle buddy. But with the Ragdoll cat, it's the best of both worlds. Now, one of the most popular domestic cat breeds, these fluffy kitties have purred and played their way into hearts and homes all over the world. But what exactly are these pets and where did they even come from? Whether you're considering adopting a ragdoll yourself or just want to learn more about them, so I'm going to tell you about what is a ragdoll cat. If you heard about the ragdoll before, there's a good chance you've also heard how it got its name. These cats tend to get extra relaxed when picked up or held, which many pet owners describe as going limp like a child's ragdoll. Many ragdolls will also flop down on furniture and the floor when they want attention, and often tilting themselves to the side and appearing to fall over. As for appearance, ragdolls have stunning blue eyes that can vary slightly in shade, adding to their cuddly nature. These cats also have a medium long, fluffy fur that does not mat easily. Though matting still at least without proper care, dear listeners, so dapat pa rin po sinusuklayan sila or with proper grooming talaga. They come in 6 different colors, including cream, lilac, chocolate, blue, red, and seal. Coat patterns vary, but generally fall into 4 specific categories. Ito po yung bicolor. Pag bicolor po yung may white and another solid color. There's also a van. Ito po yung white with small dots on the collar. No? The mitted naman, it's a white paws that look like mittens, often with white markings on the face and chest as well. And yung color point na tinatawag natin is a pattern where darker color tones appear in points around the cat's body, specifically the ears, nose, and tail. Is it a real feline breed? Yes, though the name may sound overly colloquial. A Cat Fans Care Association first recognized the Ragdoll as a pedigree feline in year 2000. So basically, this is a newer breed, no? Though smaller groups recognized it before that, the breed was developed in the 1960s and has risen to prominence as one of the most popular cats in modern households. Though their different colors and patterns are recognized as part of the breed standard, Ragdolls are known for having coloring similar to the Siamese. And as mentioned, in addition to their looks, they best known for their tendency to go limp when carried. Ano po yun? Yung parang bigla lang nakabaksak kasi nga masyado silang mabait. Para silang lapdog, no? So, pag kinarga mo, talagang hihiga sila. In short, they want to be carried also. So, fun facts about the Ragdoll, the longest living Janus cat with 2 faces. Janus is we call it a cat with 2 faces. You call that a Janus po. Was a Ragdoll named Franken-Louis. Usually, this rare congenital defect called dysprosopia results in very short lifespans, but he lived until 15 years of age thanks to the care provided by his owner, Marty Stevens. Often called the puppy cat, due to their temperament, Ragdoll's cat absolutely love their people and prefer human company over other company other than cats, no? Although they generally do well with other pets in the home also. Although mas ano po sila, okay sila sa tao, sila yung pwede mo silang ilagay sa lap habang nanonood kayo ng TV. So, Ragdolls were the most popular cat breed in 2023. Wow! Grabe, no? Parang it started year 2000 but on the 2023, naging most popular cat breed according to the Cat Fanciers Association. Meaning, kung hindi nyo po alam kung ano yung Ragdoll, i-google nyo na po kung ganun po siya ka-cute. These cats tend to live between 10 to 15 years, though many have been recorded as reaching 20 years or even longer. They are medium to large cats. Males tend to reach between 12 to 20 pounds, 5.4 to 9 kilograms, while females tend to stop growing between 8 to 15 pounds or 3.6 to 6.8 kilograms. So, history of the Ragdoll breed? The origin of the Ragdoll breed is attributed to Ann Baker of California, who started breeding for the breed traits she desired in the early 1960s. She used 3 cats found in her neighborhood as a foundation for the Ragdoll cat. A long-haired white female named Josephine, Daddy Warbucks, a seal-mitted male, and a Blackie, a solid black cat. To keep control over the breeding standards of his new adorable breed, Baker trademarked the name Ragdoll and formed her new registry for the breed. not allowing other breeders to register ragdolls with other national or international registries. Frustrated with Baker's process, a small group of breeders broke rank and began developing the ragdoll into what is recognized as the breed standard today by the Cat Fanciers Association and the International Feline Federation. Another group split from Baker as late as 1994 due to her stringent rules and eccentric beliefs, creating another breed known as the Ragamuffin. Despite achieving official recognition by the CFA, prior to the ragdoll cat breed name was not widely used until 2005. When Baker's registry and trademark expired, it was not renewed, allowing other breeders around the world to formally recognize their own kittens as ragdolls. The ragdoll has been very popular since its introduction to the cat world. Yeah, kasi year 2000, tapos year 2023, number one na siya, di ba? Most popular cat. Its temperament and physical traits are quite desirable. It's a top choice for apartment dwellers due to its quiet nature. The breed was named the most popular breed of 2023 by the CFA, a title it has held since the early 2010s. Wow, 2010 pa pala sila. Grabe. You know, dear listeners, aside from our local puspins, pag sinabi po dati puspin, di ba, pusang Pinoy. Kasi meron po tayong aspin. So, sa pusa naman po, pusang Pinoy, no? This breed, the ragdoll, is one of my favorite. The reason why, because of their dog-like character. Kasi mas tahimik po talaga sila and they're very, very cute. Though, this is really expensive. I have a friend, no, who has this breed. I think he's buying it from Russia or Ukraine. Alam niyo po, magkano, dear listeners, ang bili niya sa isang female cat, no? I think ano na to? Binibili niya pregnant na or na-stud na po. He's buying it at 4,000 euros. 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That's for a single female ragdoll. 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I think, kung if you're familiar with the cat and dogs na movie, diba, meron din yung hairless cat. That's a Sphinx po. So the most obvious feature of this striking cat is their lack of fur coat. However, Sphinx cats vary in degree of hairlessness, with some having a very fine pitch fuzz all over the and others just a fine fuzz over the extremities. Yung parang may konting buhok sa paa. This is same also with dogs. Meron din po tayong dog na ganyan. 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Meron siyang powder for puff, which is medyo mas mabalbun. Or yung, kalimutan ko ano yung tawag. Basta it's a Chinese Crested. At si powder puff po yata yung ano. It's a long coat, isa long hair, isa naman powder puff. Powder puff yung konti lang pala yung hair. Parang sa paa lang and then sa hair, sa ulo. No? So due to the lack of fur, the Sphinx cat's bone structure and musculature is there for all to see. Okay. And this is a remarkably robust cat, built on an elegant long lines with somewhat loose skin that forms wrinkles in some places. Yeah, yung mukha po nila medyo may wrinkles, no? Kasi parang extra, may extra skin sila. They have somewhat wedge-shaped head with large eyes and ears, quite long legs and tail. And they have a neat, rounded paw. So, personality of a Sphinx cat, another extrovert cat, the Sphinx is an energetic, highly intelligent, curious and affectionate cat, described by many as being almost dog-like in their friendliness to both family and strangers. They are extremely outgoing, they crave attention, and still want to be involved in everything you do, to the point of potentially being irritating and in the way, be prepared to be supervised and assisted in all manners around the home. From paperwork to DIY, cooking to taking a bath. Ito po yung sumusunod sa inyo palagi, no? Actually, sa dog character, yung po yung gusto ko. Yung parang marites ba? Sunod na sunod sa yon. The Sphinx is also unusual in that they are extremely gregarious and will enjoy the company of other animals, particularly other Sphinx cats. Note that this doesn't mean they will entertain themselves. It means you will have several Sphinx cats supervising and assisting you at all times. Kasi nga, they're very clingy. Not unexpectedly for a hairless cat, they do like warm. So, can be extremely cuddly and enjoy sneaking under your towel if given the chance. No, history and origins of a sphinx cat. These hairless cats were discovered in 1966 when a genetic mutation produced a hairless kitten in a litter of domestic short-haired cats in Ontario, Canada. There have been hairless cats known throughout history. In fact, the Aztecs were said to keep them. And the hairless gene, wherever it occurs, this is also known in dogs, in guinea pigs, and mice and rats, no? Has always appealed to some humans as an attractive feature to selectively breed for in pet animals. So most of the modern sphinx cats today are descended from the two kittens found in Minnesota in 1975 and three kittens found in Toronto in 1978. Although often described as suitable for allergy sufferers, this is only true of the most hairless examples and only true if the sufferer or the people per se is allergic to hair rather than a cat's saliva or dander. So take note, no, dear listeners, kala nyo wala siyang hair, baka hindi kayo mag-allergy. Even though wala po siyang hair, yung sphinx cats po, yung hairless cat na to, it can still create dander. So if you have allergies, no, with dander, hindi rin po suitable for you. For those who like an extreme cat who requires more attention than the average feline, the sphinx cats may be ideal. However, they're not brilliant with very young children and they do need access to a variety of warm spots, beds to snuggle up in, and heating on in cooler weather. Well, sa Pilipinas, hindi naman po natin problema yan dahil napakainit po sa atin. Next breed I'm going to talk about is about the Bengal cat. We'll talk about their life after this very short break. And Poffers will be right back for more.
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5: I'm Pastor Sumrall,
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5: 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It is the illusion of technology. You need to be in God's house. You need to gather together with other believers. Can I challenge you this weekend? 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

0: Bible Radio. And we are back. Next breed I'm going to talk about is about the Bengal cat. Siguro ito yung medyo nakakatakot pero mabait din po to. The Bengal is a sleek, muscular cat with a wild appearance enhanced by the bold marbling and spotted on their thick, luxurious coat. Despite their striking appearance, physically there is nothing extreme about their build or structure, as this is a well-balanced cat without any exaggerated features. Smallish ears, wedge-shaped head, neat paws, athletic outline, the chilly home with doors, and ito po yung sinasabi na yung sa Bengal cat, parang pareho lang po ng itsura ng puspi natin except for the color. Explain ko po mamaya, no? The hairstring origins of the Bengal cat is a relatively modern cat developed in the 1990s in the USA by crossing the Asian leopard cat, no? This is a small, strikingly marked wild cat from Southwest Asia. With the domestic tabby cats and other short-haired breeds such as the Abyssian, the Burmese, and the Egyptian Mau, the original objective was to produce a pet cat with a swift nature and resembling miniature leopard. As an alternative to dissuade people from keeping wild cats as pets, prospective owners of Bengal kittens should note the F number, which means how many generations the kittens are away from the first cross. Be aware that the F1, at siguro if you're familiar po sa mga even chicken breeding, may tinatag po silang mga F1, F2, eh, mga ganyan. No? So, sorry, I'm not familiar with it, dear listeners. So, pero because siguro it's a newer breed po to, it was developed in 1990s lang. So, syempre, nagkakaroon po tayo ng mga line breeding, ng mga crossbreeding. Alright? So the personality of a Bengal cat makes a fabulous pets for experienced cat owners. Okay, dear listeners, experienced cat owners, no, who love an active, curious, and dog-like cat and keep them entertained with toys, games, and plenty of environment enrichment. No matter their appeal, if you are after a cat who lies around looking decorative and stays out of the way, the Bengal is not for you. They are not into everything, highly amused by simple things such as dripping tap or flowing water, no? Ganun po siya. You can watch them for knocking your water glass over to see the water spill. Ganun po yung Bengal cat. They adore human company and will play for hours if you are willing and even if you aren't. This is not really a lap cat. They are simply too busy with stuff and things they want to settle on your lap for long. Although not typically a noisy cat, the Bengal is capable of a loud and strident cry when things are not going their way or they feel they are lacking attention. The Bengal would love to be outdoor cat. However, given their territorial nature with animals they have not been raised with, their speed, athleticism, and taste for mayhem, it isn't safe to unleash your Bengal on the wider world or your neighbors. Provide a cat-secure garden or large outdoor cat run full of enrichment and various heights to give your Bengal some outdoor time unless you live deep in the countryside without close neighbors or busy roads. If a good sense of humor, a large home, and an older children who can respect a cat's pace, a Bengal makes an entertaining companion. If you prefer a cat who lies about looking decorative, is quite undemanding, the Bengal is really not the cat for you. The next cat breed that I'm going to share, ito na po yung very important, no? Or I think ito lang po yung inaalagaan ko, is our very own Puspin. Basically, they are like the short-haired cats. Unfortunately, we have a lot of feral and stray Puspin. You can always see one on the streets. You don't have to look hard to look for one because everywhere you, kung nasaan po kayo, nandun po sila. From establishments, schools, malls. Sometimes because they are too many, they can be a nuisance also in our environment, no? So, ang cats po kasi, regardless of the breed, ang bilis po nila dumami. They can breed po at least 4 times a year. Sabihin na natin, 4 times a year, mag-breed po sila. May, per anak po nila, meron po silang 4 offspring. O, 4 times 4, ilan na po yun? Right? So, ganun na po sila kabilis in 1 year. Ang bilis nila dumami. So, this is the reason why Western people initiated the spay and neuter program. And we also adopted it here in our country. Though mas sikat siya sa Western country compared to European country. Sa Europe po kasi hindi ganun masyado pinupush. No? Unlike sa Western like the US. No? Dear listeners, a pusang Pinoy is a beauty beyond breed. Maybe if you have a chance to own one or to help one, please do so. Our Puspin are easy to care for because they have short hair and their body is also used to our weather. all the cat breeds that I mentioned are all very expensive. Yung kanina ko po are all very expensive. Maybe except for the Siamese cats kasi common na po yan sa Pinas, no? As in matagal na po. So if you really want to have a cat, try to look for a native cat first because they also have the beauty, the intelligence, and affection to people like the other pure breed cats. I know there are still many cat breeds that I didn't mention, but we'll do that again soon. We're diving into a topic that's close to every cat's owner's heart and their cat's belly, because I'm going to talk about cat nutrition. I will be honest, dear listeners, I might be good with dogs, but for cats, I have a little experience with it. But the pet nutrition I studied before includes naman about cats. So yun lang experience ko, mas ginagamit ko kasi about dogs, no? So mas konti lang alam ko sa cats. But sa dogs nga, talaga na-practice ko. So I went back to my notes because I'm going to share to you about cat nutrition. Cats aren't just furry roommates. They're obligate carnivores. I shall always say, no, in some of our episode, no, cats are talagang carnivores. That means their bodies are built to get nutrients primarily from meat. Unlike dogs, cats cannot thrive on vegetarian diet. And they have some very specific dietary needs, no? But dear listeners, I know some vegan advocate that they're feeding their cats vegan or purely vegetables. And sinasabi nila, okay naman do. And I respect them. Kung, for as long as the cat is healthy, why not, di ba? Anyway, the first basic things that you need about cats' nutrition is, first is the protein. Protein is king in cats' diet. Cats need a higher percentage of protein than most other pets. Look for foods where meat, poultry, or fish is the first ingredients. Ito po yung pag nakukuha po kayo ng mga siguro kibble diet, mga cat diet, no? Cat food, no? So, or kung wala, you can buy meat talaga or chicken or fish, no, sa palengke. No? And then they're very small. Mas matipid po to compared to dogs. Another thing that the cat needs, ito po yung very, very important, is taurine. Taurine is an essential amino acid for cats. Without it, they can suffer from serious health issues like heart disease and vision problems. Luckily, good quality commercial cat food includes taurine. Dear listeners, alam nyo ba kung ano yung good for taurine? Although they don't have kasi a need for rice. Pero rice po may taurine. So sometimes siguro, lalo na sa mga rescue centers, eh syempre nagtitipid tayo, no? You cannot just buy purely meat palagi. Sa'yo kung dagdagan nyo na ng konting rice. Kasi nga, they need taurine. Another thing that the cats needs are fats. Fats are important too. They provide energy and help keep your cat's coat shiny. But balance is a key. Too much fat can lead to obesity, which brings its own set of health problems. What about carbs, dear listeners? Yung kanina sinasabi ko about rice, di ba? Unlike us, cats don't need carbohydrates. Some commercial food include them as fillers kasi. So it's best to choose low-carb options when possible. Always check the label. If the first few ingredients aren't animal-based, you might want to reconsider that brand. Very important also is don't forget the hydration. Cats often don't drink enough water, so wet food can help with hydration, especially if your cat isn't a big drinker, no? So special diets naman po, usually kittens or seniors na cat or cats with health issues, need specialized nutrition. So if your cat has diabetes, kidney diseases, or allergies, I think you better talk to your vet about a diet plan. But dear listeners, no, yung unang panahon po, hindi po uso yung mga diabetes, even heart problems with dogs. I mean, kidneys and liver, naririnig ko na. Pero diabetes and also especially the heart problem. Usually nagkakaroon po heart problems, especially with dogs, yung mga heartworm, dahil because of the infected mosquito na nakagat yung dog nyo na may worm. So, ganun lang po. Pero ngayon kasi, I don't really understand why may mga diabetes na rin sila. And they also, even dogs, no? Even also heart problem. Dati walang ganun. Last but not the least, don't forget the treats. We love all spoiling our pets, di ba? But keep the treats not more than 10% of a cat's daily intake. A happy cat is a healthy cat, not an overfed one. That's all for today's furry feature on cat nutrition. Remember, what you feed your cat today sets the foundation of their long-term health and happiness. So we're now going to talk about animals in the Bible, no? So we're going to talk about leech or leeches. These are tiny creatures with an appetite for blood. And yes, they made it into the Bible. In Proverbs chapter 30 verse 15, the leech has two daughters. Give, they cry. This is a vivid metaphor, one that's hard to ignore. The writer isn't just talking about worm-like creature. He's painting a picture of greed, of desire that devours. Those two daughters, they represent the endless hunger of selfish soul. Always taking, never giving. The leech becomes a symbol of a human nature at its worst. But maybe the verse, no, is more than just a warning for us. Maybe it's a mirror. What's in our lives constantly says, give and leave us drain. Meron po ba tayong kilalang ganun? Yung parang bigay ka lang, give. Siguro it's like a short, in short, it's about greed, no? Yung the Bible tell us about leeches. Leeches kasi is a blood sucker. It's like a worm, pero blood sucking animals po yan. So they suck everything. They suck all your resources. They suck all your powers. They suck everything, no? Kumbaga, they're not thinking of giving it back. Meron po ba tayong kilalang taong ganyan, dear listeners? Sigurado meron po, no? But remember po, God says it is better to give than to receive. Jesus showed us how to give and give freely. We are saved not because of our good work, but because of His grace and mercy for us. Dear listeners, God even gave His begotten Son for us, and He said, whoever believes in Him will not perish but have everlasting life. God gave His Son, Jesus, and Jesus gave His life for all of us to cover all our sins. Isn't it wonderful to know that somebody is giving it all for us? Dear listeners, let us not forget what He did for us and learn not to be a leech. But instead, let us share our life to other people and show them the mercy and grace God gave us and tell them Jesus loves you. Thanks for tuning in to Proverbs 12:10. Until next time, keep those tails wagging. Purring. 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Bye!
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3: This is Praise Moments. I'm Sister Bev, and we're in Revelation chapter 5, verse 13. Revelation 5:13 says, "Then I heard every creature in heaven and on earth, and under the earth and on the sea, and all that is in them singing, to Him who sits on the throne and to the Lamb be praise and honor and glory and power forever and ever." I want to ask the question, who worships? Do you worship? Or do you go to church and think, oh, well, I'm not in the choir, so I don't worship. I'm not in the worship team. I'm an usher, so I can stand in the aisle and look kind of fierce. Well, in Scripture, we find every creature worships. And for all eternity in heaven, that is how it's going to be. Every creature in heaven and on earth. So if you're a creature, I don't know if you think of yourself as a creature, but if you're one of God's created beings, and if you're either on heaven or on earth, then this fits you. Every creature in heaven and on earth and under the earth and on the sea and all that's in them singing to Him who sits on the throne. So don't come to church and think, well, I don't really have a very good singing voice. That's why I'm an usher. That's why I'm a kids worker. I'll just be a connect leader. Never mind. Make a joyful noise. Lift up your voice and sing to the Lord, because we're all going to be doing it. In Revelation 5:11, "Then I looked and heard the voices of many angels, numbering thousands upon thousands and 10,000 times 10,000. And they were singing, 'Worthy is the Lamb who was slain.'" In heaven, angels also worship. And angels definitely worship now, and angels, of course, sing praises to God. But I'm telling you, you might say, ooh, listen to him. He's got the voice of an angel. Or listen to that little girl. She can sing like an angel. But I'm telling you, angels have got nothing on you. You are a redeemed child of the Lord. You are bought by the blood of Jesus. You are the Son of God. You, yourself. So an angel, oh, he's got nothing on you. It's your voice that God wants to hear and that should be filling the church, filling your devotion, wherever you have devotion, filling the place with praise and worship. In Revelation 7, verse 9, after this I looked, and there before me was a great multitude that no one could count, from every nation, tribe, people, and language, standing before the throne and in front of the Lamb. They were wearing white robes and holding palm branches, and they cried in a loud voice, "Salvation belongs to our God who sits on the throne and to the Lamb." Everybody from every nation, no exceptions. Of course, in heaven, the 24 elders are falling on their faces, worshiping God and praising him. We see that over and over. There are four living creatures who are praising God. But then again, in Revelation 15, verse 4, who will not fear you, O Lord, and bring glory to your name? For you alone are worthy. All nations will come and worship before you, for your righteous acts have been revealed. And Revelation 19, verse 5, then a voice from heaven, from the throne, saying, praise our God, all you his servants, and you who fear him, both small and great. Who's supposed to be worshiping God? All of us. If you consider yourself a servant of God, there is a directive, and that directive comes from the throne. It says a voice came from the throne saying, praise our God, all you his servants. So now, don't leave it to the choir. Don't leave it to the worship team. It's up to you. You're a servant of God. Praise the Lord.
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0: What's up, people from the North Area, Quezon City, Bulacan, and so on? Are you up for great fun in God's house?
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0: Are you ready to make a joyful noise?
1: Yeah!
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2: I'm Mikey, Austin, Cliff, Scoob, Eric. We're a band called Seventh Time Down. This is our second time here at Cathedral of Praise, our second time going in to take part in the Daily Manna in Aroma and Happy Land. And we want to encourage you guys that if you've not been involved in that, take a step of faith and go and volunteer your time. Go and volunteer generosity. Go and steward the presence of God in Aroma and Happy Land. Take part in what your church is doing. We've been there two times for about 2 hours, and it has, you know, it changed the kids' lives when we go in and hand them a meal, but I'm telling you, it has done something inside of our hearts that can never be undone. So we want to challenge you and encourage you to go take part in the feeding, the daily manna. I guarantee you it will change your life, and it will change the lives of these kids there receiving this food. So thank you guys for having us. This has been awesome.
0: 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Now, what do? We talk about questions and we answer them from the Word of God. We talk about Christian music and we review artists and much, much more. Now, you need to be checking us out on Facebook because we have a Facebook page that you need to like. Or you can comment at dzbr.ruforreal. And that's a number 4, okay? Are you for real? Now, each day we are bringing you something different, but I promise you, it is always going to come from the Word of God. We're going to tackle things. We're going to tackle topics of life and things that you face, but we're going to get the answer from the Word of Life, which is the Word of God. Check us out, and let me ask you, are you for real?

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0: 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You are tuned in the Masters Executives Program. My name is Sister Flor Buna, and with me is...
1: My name is Brother Dennis.
0: So we are part of the Managers and Executives Fellowship, who has been given this opportunity and privilege to host the Masters Executive Program. So this program is intended to teach technical principles in a practical manner and scripture-based responses to help our managers become more effective in their roles as leaders in their respective organization.
1: And we promise to give you topics that can help you in running your day-to-day operations at work. So for today, we will talk about putting goals into action. So since we started the year with topics on how we can set up yourselves for success, it will be good to become aware how to make those goals into action.
0: Yes, and siguro Brother Dennis, I will just like to mention that the material that we will be using for this particular episode actually authored by our brother RJ Haurige, who is also, of course, is very much a member of the Managers and Executive Fellowship, and as well as an usher, so very much involved in the ministry. But at the same time, professionally, he is the co-founder and CEO of Accelsus, which is a company specializing in business process outsourcing solutions.
1: So thank you, Brother RJ. So adding verse for this discussion is Proverbs 6:3 says that commit to the Lord whatever you do, and he will establish your plans. So before we start the program, of course, we will pray. Heavenly Father, we come before you, Lord, and lift you up, Lord God, this program, this topic, this discussion, Lord. Pray, Lord God, that you will be in our midst. Let the Holy Spirit teach us and guide us.
0: Yes,
1: and
0: Lord.
1: Teach our listeners, those who are listening right now, who are in need, Lord, of guidance. We pray that they will receive your message
0: Amen.
1: Today
0: yes,
1: for
0: Lord.
1: Them. In Jesus' name we pray.
0: Amen. Amen. Ayan. So medyo iba yung approach natin ngayon. So how we will approach our discussion of the topic, we said it's both biblical and practical. So we will be reading a lot of verses, right? So we just want to make sure that our listeners understand that the source of the practical application is really coming from the Bible. So we will be reading some reference verses, but at the same time, we will apply it based on our day-to-day life so that we can already apply it in our work. Okay, so we'll start with the first principle. Remember, yung goal po natin ngayon is sometimes in our lives, diba, when we start the year, we set our goals. Practical naman yan. Actually nga, even bago matapos yung taon, we already have a set of goals that we want to accomplish for the year 2025. But sometimes, the goal remains as goal. Hindi siya na ma-materialize or na-execute properly. So by now, we are assuming that some of those goals have already progressed. So probably this is the best time to just validate whether your goals remain to be goals or at least you are confident that you have already started working on your goals. So that's the intent of our program for today. Okay, so we will have about 7 principles to be sharing in this program. So we'll start with principle number 1. So principle number 1 is clarity of vision and purpose. So it still is part of setting up goals, but for you to be able to implement it, of course, it should be clear and it should have a specific purpose. So is this found in the Bible? Yes. So let's take a look at 2 parallel verses. So the first one is found in Genesis chapter 41, verses 25 to 32. So Joseph responded, "Both of Pharaoh's dreams mean the same thing. God is telling Pharaoh in advance what he is about to do. The 7 healthy cows and the 7 healthy heads of grain both represent 7 years of prosperity. The 17 scrawny cows that came up later and the 7 heads of grain withered by the east wind represent 7 years of famine." Verse 28, "This will happen just as I have described it, for God has revealed to Pharaoh in advance what he is about to do. The next 7 years will be a period of great prosperity throughout the land of Egypt, but afterward there will be 7 years of famine, so great that all the prosperity will be forgotten in Egypt. Famine will destroy the land. This famine will be so severe that even the memory of the good years will be erased. As for having 2 similar dreams, it means that these events have been decreed by God and he will soon make them happen." Now let's take a look at Nehemiah chapter 2 verses 17 to 18. "But now I said to them, you know very well what trouble we are in. Jerusalem lies in ruins, and its gates have been destroyed by fire. Let us rebuild the wall of Jerusalem and end this disgrace. Then I told them about how the gracious hand of God had been on me and about my conversation with the king. They replied at once, yes, let's rebuild the wall. So they began the good work. Ayan. So yung dalawang readings that we have read, like yung sa Genesis, it's about the dream. Pero very timely siya, no, Brother Dennis? Mm-hmm. And it's good that God has revealed what is about to happen. But sometimes in the day-to-day life of our managers, of our working people, there's so many uncertainties right now. Mga bagay na we don't even know what will happen,
1: yeah,
0: right?
1: Yung mga happened to us during the pandemic, experience
0: correct
1: natin lahat.
0: Yes.
1: But makikita natin measurable, or we can expect, yes, na mga problems na parating in a, for a certain company. That so we need to have that sense of vision and purpose on what to do on this situation. In this case, God provided the vision on what about to happen.
0: Yes.
1: No, it's everything is in God's plan. But it's up to us on how do we act upon it.
0: When Joseph explained Pharaoh's dream, it was clear that they have to plan for the future. There will be a year of prosperity and there will be a year of famine. So the vision is clear. That's why they have to make a clear plan. Doon naman sa reading natin kay Nehemiah kanina, of course, he inspected the wall of Jerusalem and see that it needs repairing. It needs, yes, to be rebuilt, right? And then there's that compelling vision for rebuilding the wall because that is a protection for the people. So siguro yung lesson natin, when we talk about clarity of vision and purpose, a goal must be clearly defined and effectively communicate to inspire action. So you saw that in the two stories that we've read. And for those who are listening to us right now, one call to action. When you are a boss and there's like this project that's being started in your organization, if you are in that position that you are able to see what's gonna happen, it's important that you are able to communicate that vision clearly and provide direction to your direct report so that you have a clear plan and the purpose of those plans. So yun yung isa. For you to be able to execute well, make sure that there's clarity and purpose. So one practical tool, alam naman natin to, and we will not explain anymore. Everyone knows about the SMART goals
1: SMART
0: for applicants. Yeah, and then, but SMART stands for, S is for specific. Yan.
1: Yes, M is measurable.
0: A, achievable.
1: R, relevant.
0: And then T, time bound. Yes. So you can look, there's so many examples on how you can make your goals SMART. Okay, so we move on to the second one.
1: Second principle. Okay. So ito yung principle of strategic planning and preparation. So in Genesis 41:34-36, then Pharaoh should appoint supervisors over the land and let them collect 1/5 of all the crops during the 7 good years. Have them gather all the food produced in the good years that they are just ahead and bring it to Pharaoh's storehouses. Store it away, guard it so there will be food in the cities. 36. That there will be enough to eat when the 7 years of famine come to the land of Egypt. Otherwise, this famine will destroy the land. Nehemiah 2:4-9. And the king asked, how can I help you? With a prayer to the God of heaven, I replied, if it please the king, and if you are pleased with me, your servant send me to Judah to rebuild the city where my ancestors are buried. The king with the queen sitting beside him asked, how long will you be gone? When will you return? After I told him how long I will be gone and the king agreed to my request, I also said to the king, if it please the king, let me have letters addressed to the governors of the province west of the Euphrates River, instructing them to let me travel safely through their territories on the way to Judah. And please give me a letter addressed to Asaph, the manager of the king's forest, instructing him to give me timber I will need to build.
0: Ayan. Yeah. So, sabi natin kanina, clear goal, clear vision. Yung next naman, dapat structured planning.
1: Yes.
0: So, nakita natin how Pharaoh did it, like he heard from Joseph what's gonna happen. So he appointed supervisors and then planning already on how they can start building for the future.
1: Building and collecting, yeah, storing.
0: Correct. Yeah. Storing 20% of the harvest.
1: Savings.
0: Yeah. So yun yung plano nila. Kasi in 7 years' time, there will be famine. So they are already storing up. And very clear that they plan they've appointed leaders and how much they will be storing to be able to prepare for the famine. Yung kay Nehemiah naman, every step, anong material, sinong approval, yung mga kailangan, di ba?
1: Read through the verse, yung paglapit niya sa king, hindi lang niya pinreset yung idea niya. He already has a plan.
0: Correct.
1: Saka ano, nakaready na siya to answer any question the king may ask.
0: Yeah.
1: Diba? Pati yung how long, anong
0: gaano kakatagal mawawala. Yes.
1: Nandoon lahat. So it was well planned, step by step, careful and very deliberate.
0: Alam mo, may tawag kami dyan eh. Hindi kami nag-originate nito. It's a principle that's available. It's called completed staff work. So what do we mean by completed staff work? If you approach your boss for an approval, or if you approach your boss and you have a problem in hand, dapat may ready recommendation ka na medyo kompleto. So this is what we mean by preparation, di ba? Yung lesson is, success is not accidental. You know that there's, in the story that we've read, we know that there's gonna be famine, we know that we need to build the wall, and there's so many preparation that's needed. So we have to prepare, we have to plan ahead of time. So it requires careful planning and resource allocation. So that means when you have a project in hand, part of your role is to, apart from communicating it, making clear goals, you have to make sure that you are also planning for every step, which will include resources, which will include any approval that may be needed from people who has a say to that particular project. So, what's a call to action? Meaning, after this, how can I apply this now in my life? So, outline specific actions and assign responsibilities for implementation. So, some quick tips, Brother Dennis, that we can share with them. One is break down big goals into actionable steps. Then, another one is?
1: Yeah, setting milestones and deadlines for tracking your progress.
0: And then the last one is prepare for obstacles. This is very important. You know that it may not be a bed of roses. There will be people who might be stopping you from doing what you need to do. Or even ngayon, mga legal laws eh. Make sure that you are compliant. Those are important things that we need to consider. So make sure that you prepare for those and identify solution in advance. Ayan, so there you have it. We've shared two principles. The first principle is clarity of vision and purpose. And the second one is strategic planning and preparation. We will pause for a short break. And when we come back, we will share with you two additional principles to help you execute or implement your goals.
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3: 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In Hebrews chapter 10, the end of the first generation of the church, there are people that are all kept

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1: Yes.
0: Are you ready for some good news?
1: Yes.
0: Look no more, because there is COB main campus just for you.
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1: Welcome back, and you are still listening to The Masters Executives. So our topic for today is about goal implementations. So before the break, we had two specific principles that we talked about. So one is clarity of vision and purpose, and then the second one is strategic planning and preparation, wherein we gave three quick tips: breaking down big goals, setting milestones and deadlines, prepare for obstacles. Now we will give you another principle. Mm-hmm. So, Brother Dennis?
2: Yeah, so identify na yung vision, yung ano yung goal, on what to do. Nag-plan na kayo. Of course, any plan is nothing kung unless you will not take any action onto it. Magsisimula na tayo, you start with a delegation and teamwork. That's the principle number three. Again, our text is from Genesis 41, verses 34 to 35. And then Pharaoh should appoint supervisors over the land and let them collect 1/5 of the crops in the 7 good years. So here, kita natin, Pharaoh appointed leaders, appointed managers, okay, to look after dun sa ginawa nilang plan. In Nehemiah 3, it's a whole chapter about delegation and appointment, putting people responsible in building the walls or the building the gates. So kung ilan man yung gates, the binil, there's the ship gate, fish gate, the dam gate, and all. Madami yun. And then portions of the wall, each one meron naka-assign na tao. Specific. Okay? Specific individuals to build those walls. Okay. So yeah, Joseph appointed as overseer over Egypt, and Nehemiah assigned leaders from different families for the walls.
1: O nga, Brother Dennis, in any given project, it is not always a one-man team, no? Particularly mm-hmm. if the size and scope is huge. Like we, as Brother Dennis has read it in Genesis 41 verses 34 to 35, we saw how Pharaoh delegated accountabilities or assignments to the type of people that he will be needing to accomplish the task. When we talk about delegation, it is actually assigning specific activities to an individual or to a group of people. So medyo expound lang natin siya ng konti. Kasi di ba, and teamwork to. So
2: delegation meaning isang buong section ng radio yan na tuturo natin talaga. It's a skill actually,
1: right,
2: to be able to put the right person on the job.
1: Right. And sometimes job. And it's a managerial skill, the delegation.
2: Correct.
1: Kasi sometimes people look at it as in a different manner, eh? But really delegation is sharing the responsibility to make sure that people work with you. Pero yung accountability, syempre, remains with the person who owns the project. So when you delegate, ito yung mga some tips lang din that we have learned along the way. So one would be making sure that you identify the right people for the job.
2: Correct.
1: Oo. Yeah. Kasi not, and make sure that you know their skills, right? How they can contribute for you to be able to accomplish the task. Sometimes kasi, kaya parang nagiging negative yung perception ng mga tao sa delegation. Sometimes you just choose anyone, tapos you give them tasks that they don't even know how to do it.
2: Parang nagiging set up to failure pa nga yung
1: correct
2: tao.
1: Oo.
2: Or minsan, if you set a task for a specific person palagi, and the thing, you're playing favoritism.
1: Correct.
2: Sa mga

0: Ano mo?
1: Tao.
0: Tao mo.
1: Pero there's two things, ha? So, baka sabihin mo, eh, Sister Floor, we want to develop people. That's why we're assigning them to be exposed in that project. Yes, that's a given. But there's two types. So, you make the judgment call as the leader. There is an instance where the opportunity can be good for development, but there will be tasks or project that really need capable people, really ready to do the job. So, that's your call as a leader. So, delegation is a competency, as Brother Dennis has mentioned, making sure that you've looked at people who is right to do the job.
0: Particularly, may trust factor yan.
1: Correct. Yeah. Ikaw, syempre, as the owner of the entire project, you also have your own responsibility and accountability. So, the people that you probably will assign, it's important that, apart from the skills, the trust is there, you know that they will do the job. So, that's the delegation. And then, of course, people that can work well together.
0: Yes.
1: Kasi the second part is teamwork. Oo. Yes. So, hindi pwedeng may isa, may ibang opinion, may isa, may ibang gustong ginagawa. Dapat coordinated effort. Sabi nga rito, as a lesson in the verses that we've read, no leader can accomplish a great task alone. Effective delegation is key. So, what are some examples or application of the principles that we've read? So, first is identify who is responsible for what. Ito na yung team mo. Siyempre, you will identify. Yeah. Like dito nga kay Pharaoh, nag-appoint siya ng supervisors na mag-oversee ng land. Mm-hmm. Tapos, ang role nila is magko-collect ng 1/5 of the crop. Tapos, meron din siya na in-assign who will oversee the storehouse. So, each person should have a clear assignment on what his role is.
0: Duties and responsibilities and being tasked to them. No? Babalik lang ako saglit. There are managers, somehow, hindi ko lang kung ikaw ganito ka before, kasi I was like this before. Ako yung tipo na manager, kung kaya ko, ako gagawa.
1: Uh-oh.
0: I will not delegate. I will not. Pero then I realized na I'm holding other people back. Kasi hindi sila nagkakaroon ng opportunity to shine. Because everything, akong gumagawa.
1: And,
0: not that because gusto ko suluhin, pero sometimes kasi, you're afraid, baka hindi magawa yung task. Kung ginagawa mo, ikaw na lang gumagawa. Which is a very wrong attitude as a manager. As a manager, you hire people, that's why they're there. Because they're given the responsibility, the task to do their jobs. So, magagawin yung trabaho nila.
1: Yeah, so great task. Remember, effective delegation is key. So, aside from giving them the additional how they can apply, so identify people and make sure that they are clear on who is responsible for what. One tool that you can use here is the RACI tool, which we can probably in our future program, we can talk about RACI. Then second is equip and empower your team with the necessary skills and resources. So, important that the right people is assigned based on what they are able to do. And lastly, encourage collaboration for greater efficiency. So, it's not just one man's idea. Allow people to provide their own thoughts, whatever it is that they think on how to make the task easy or more successful.
0: Mm-hmm.
1: So, that's the principle number 3, delegation and teamwork. Now, we move on to principle number 4. And this one is accountability strengthens execution. So, kanina nag-assign tayo ng roles, making sure that people know what they are accountable for, and having a good accountability, you as a person, that will help to be successful on how you can do or accomplish the task at hand. Let's take a look at Genesis chapter 41, verses 39 to 41. So it says here, "Then Pharaoh said to Joseph, 'Since God has revealed the meaning of the dreams to you, clearly no one else is as intelligent or wise as you are. So you will be in charge of my court, and all my people will take orders from you. Only I, sitting on my throne, will have a rank higher than yours.' Pharaoh said to Joseph, 'I hereby put you in charge of the entire land of Egypt.'" Well, imagine, no? Si Joseph, siya yung ginamit. God has given him the gift to interpret dreams. He was able to help Pharaoh prepare for the future. So, it led to his promotion, being the in charge, from being a prisoner to the one in charge. Let's take a look at Nehemiah chapter 4:6. "At last, the wall was completed to half its height around the entire city, for the people had worked with enthusiasm." So, keynotes lang dito. So, here, since Joseph was the one who provided the interpretation of the dream to Pharaoh, Pharaoh was very clear yung delineation ng kanilang authority.
0: Mm-hmm.
1: Diba? So, one would be Pharaoh, because of him being the king, he remains to be accountable to everything and he will have the higher ranking. But Joseph, the operations manager at this time, he's in charge of everything and make sure that the resources are managed wisely. Joseph remained accountable to Pharaoh, meaning he remains reporting, taking orders, reporting taking instructions, aligning all the directions and decisions with Pharaoh.
0: So, palag-follow-up si Pharaoh kay Joseph.
1: Kay Joseph siya pupunta. Dapat si Joseph, alam niya kung nangyayari, di ba?
0: Yes.
1: Tapos si Nehemiah naman, he held the workers accountable, making sure that the progress was steady and focused. Kasi basically, binigay na naman niya clearly ano yung how they will rebuild the wall and who's in charge on certain parts of the walls of Jerusalem. When a person is held accountable, ang ibig sabihin lang naman, kunyari ako yung na-assign ng task, I know the scope of my work. So I am responsible to make sure that I carry it through. I deliver on the things that I need to deliver. And it is my accountability as well as the assigned person to make sure that my boss is always aware of what I'm doing and it is still aligned with the overall project.
0: When you delegate or pass a task or responsibility to the person in charge na nilagay nyo dun sa mga project, make sure clear kung ano yung kanilang mga responsibilities. Kung kailangan email para documented or meron kang job order or something like that in your company, make sure it's documented, it's written down. Alam nila yung gagawin nilang mga task.
1: Correct.
0: So when you time for accountability, you can show them, ito yung in-approve mo, ito yung in-accept mo. Okay? And then, walang gray areas, ika nga, dun sa inyo, inag-usap.
1: Correct. And siguro yung lesson learned natin doon is without accountability, goals lose momentum. If you don't know who's responsible for what, or people do not take ownership of what they should be doing, well, you're bound to fail, right? Because you're not working together. And then, sabi rin dito, is inspect what you expect. Mm-hmm. And then even in Genesis, ba, medyo, I don't want to deviate, pero in Genesis, even God inspected what He created. And so, it was good. Yun? So, just that's the same way then, the principle that we apply in our day-to-day life, we inspect what you are expecting. So, you, as the leader, is expected to make sure that everything is working together as planned and every person assigned to a task is remain owns whatever they are given accountable.
0: Not just because you delegated means
1: yun na yon, correct. Yeah, so it's not that. So accountability, it's very important, particularly for delegated authority. So some quick application on what you can do in your workplace to make sure that you are implementing accountability or how do you display accountability. If you are the owner of the project, make sure that you have regular check-ins to track the progress. So if you have a tool, you can use Excel or whatever is available. May mga timelines doon, the regular check-in, you validate if those timelines are still on track. And then assign accountability partners or mentors. I like this because I always do this like, you will be my accountability partner, someone that you can partner with to remind you of what you need to accomplish. So to make sure that there's a follow-through. And then lastly, make sure that it's measurable, particularly the quality of your output. Or kaya, what percentage are you already in the overall plans or task?
0: Ayan.
1: So there.
0: Yeah, nakapag another two principles that we have studied so far. So meron tayong delegation and then the accountability. So we will pause for a short break and then when we come back, we will discuss about overcoming challenges and consistency and discipline in execution.
1: We'll be right back.
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3: Pastor Summerall, the pastor of the Cathedral of Praise, I'd like to invite all of you to our Friday night services. 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
2: Welcome back. You're still listening to The Masters Executives. Our topic for today is about goal implementations. And so far, we're done with principles 3 and 4, delegation and teamwork, and accountability, strengthen execution.
3: We are now principle 5. What is it? Overcoming challenges with faith and perseverance. So this is very good, no? Diba, Brother Dennis, when we have projects, hindi naman siya talaga smooth sailing all the time. Even naka-dedicate na yung resources mo, tapos something would come up in the office that they need to pull out the resources. Or kaya sometimes, yung ating mga unforeseen, like, report that needs to be completed because it's part of the bigger project. Nagkaroon ng disconnection, power outage. Those are things that times do not foresee. So, ang sabi dito sa principle that we will learn from is how to overcome those challenges, not by your mind, but with faith and perseverance. Mm-hmm. So, let's learn it from Genesis chapter 39, verses 20 to 23. So, sabi dito sa verse 20, "So he took Joseph and threw him into the prison where the king's prisoners were held, and there he remained. But the Lord was with Joseph in the prison and showed him his faithful love. And the Lord made Joseph a favorite with the prison warden. Before long, the warden put Joseph in charge of all the other prisoners and over everything that happened in the prison. The warden had no more worries because Joseph took care of everything. The Lord was with him and caused everything he did to succeed." Think ito naman, particular story nito is about the Potiphar's wife. Yeah. Ito eh, di ba? So, nandun na si Joseph eh. Nandun na siya sa kaharian. And he was really doing very well. He is a trusted person. He's really doing his job. He's ready to be promoted. And then, this happened. Mm-mm. Right? So, ito yung
2: and he's
3: mga...
2: innocent.
3: And he's, yes. This may happen to us. Like, someone in your office who might do something to harm you that will cause you to be removed from that project. Or maybe to be suspended. So, what will you do? And you have this big task ahead of you for you to complete. So, let's look at another verse in Nehemiah chapter 4, verses 8 to 9. "They all made plans to come and fight against Jerusalem and throw us into confusion. But we prayed to our God and guarded the city day and night to protect ourselves." So, yan sabi rito is, they, baka the enemies, made plans on how you can, you know, how to make you unsuccessful, guluhin yung project nyo, or minsan
2: yung,
3: like...
2: Yung story ni Maya, his order came from the king himself.
3: Yes.
2: And during that time, the king of Persia, lahat ng buong territory is under his command. And he has approved Nehemiah's project.
3: Mm-hmm.
2: And Nehemiah even asked for letters. Di ba yung binasa natin kaninang verse about him asking letters because he knew na magkakaroon ng mga ganitong situations and problems. And yet still, nakaka-encounter pa rin siya ng problem. Even, kunyari, kuya, sumpisa, sa, like sa company. Let's say, yung task mo, may letter ka na from the president of the company or the CEO or the owner.
3: Correct.
2: And then, binigyan ka ng task and everybody knows na binigyan ka ng task para gawin yung project. Yet still, meron pa rin.
3: Mm-hmm.
2: Nakakaroon pa rin ng internal problems or people trying to stop your progress.
3: Correct.
2: Or kini-question yung mga ano mo, yung mga decisions mo.
3: Right. Yeah. And it happens in any big organization. Probably some people does not really mean harm, pero they are also protecting their own interests dun sa department nila. So, siguro what we can learn from both Joseph and Nehemiah, yung kay Joseph, betrayal to prison, right?
2: Mm.
3: Mas matagalang epekto to kasi matagal siyang nagstay sa prison. So, na-stop yung progress niya, yung meaning, yung path where he is leading and where God wanted him to be. But that did not stop the Lord from blessing him, di ba? Later on, we'll talk about that. And then si Nehemiah naman faced opposition. And that's what Brother Dennis was telling about na sa company natin, even if people know you have been identified as the person to do this great task in your office, there will be opposition.
2: Yeah.
3: And so how will you respond to that? Siguro thing to remember there is we cannot overcome our challenges by our own strength, by our own might, our own wisdom. We can overcome all those challenges with faith and perseverance. So saan nang gagaling yung faith natin? The faith comes, of course, by staying in the presence of the Lord. Sabi rito sa Genesis 39, "And the Lord was with Joseph Diba? So that's why he was successful. Even in prison, God promoted him. So the situation that probably that we are in, whether it's a project, it's a task that we need to accomplish, smooth sailing is not a guarantee. But in the times that when you are facing challenges while accomplishing the task that God has given you, the human task that was assigned to you, stay in the presence of the Lord, because that is the only way wherein you can build your faith. So don't give up on your prayers, your daily devotion. Yes. Seek His presence, and God will be providing the guidance that you need. And even practical application. The Word of God is the real source of everything, right?
2: You know, ang ganda nitong portion na to, when you say about faith and perseverance. When you're given a task, or you're promoted, your boss has trusted you. It's not actually coming from them. Yeah, nakita ka ng tao. But it's actually God promoting you. Promoting your faithfulness at work, the reward is bibigyan ka ng more tasks, more work. And sometimes, or most of the times, expect opposition. Why? Because we have an enemy who's trying to destroy kung ano yung blessing na binibigay sa atin ni Lord. And what do? We persevere. We stand on our faith. We don't go, Lord, bakit mo ako binigyan ng task? Yung pala, aawayin lang ako ng mga tao. They say this and they say that. You don't see Nehemiah whining and complaining or going to the back to the king at nagsusumbong sa king. But he laid all out God.
3: Yeah. Verse 9, but we prayed to our God and guarded the city and night to protect ourselves. So two practical things, prayer, right? Yes. So yung sinasabi ni Brother Dennis, and then they guarded the city. They still need to do the task. They persevered in doing the task. So the opposition did not stop them. Sabi nga rito is, obstacles will arise.
2: Yes.
3: But faith and perseverance lead to victory. So in building faith, stay in the presence, keep on praying. So call to action. Stay committed despite obstacles and setbacks. Adjust strategies as needed. Yun yung practical natin. Then application natin, three practical things. Expect setbacks, but stay adaptable and resilient. So instead of Brother Dennis mentioned the word whining, as going to the boss and making sumbong, complain, adaptable, adjust to the situation, and stay resilient. Seek God's wisdom and guidance in difficult moments. Probably this should be the first one. Setback, then go to God and ask for His help, right? Then surround yourself with people who encourages you and support you. This will not be the time to go and look for worldly wisdom. You cannot find solution there. But stay with friends, godly friends, who will continue to share with you the Word of God and encourage you to be persevering. Ayan. So that's principle number 5. What's principle number 6,
2: yes,
3: Brother Dennis?
2: Number 6 na. So consistency and discipline in execution. Ako importante ito, the word discipline. And being consistent. Genesis 41, 48 to 49. During those years, Joseph gathered all the crops grown in Egypt and stored the grain from the surrounding fields in the city. He piled up huge amounts of grain like sand on the seashore. Finally, he stopped keeping records because there's too much to measure. Now, in the story of Nehemiah 6, 15 to 16, so on October 2, the wall was finished just 52 days after we had begun. When our enemies and the surrounding nations heard about it, they were frightened and humiliated. They realized that this work has been done with the help of God. In these stories, makikita natin yung success in their task na ginawa. Imagine, Joseph was able to gather so much, so plenty. Eventually, they stopped keeping records. There's no need to track anymore kasi they were already reached the target and more than that. And then Nehemiah was able to accomplish in building the wall in just 52 days. Kasi yung kita natin na God's hand is at work in both situations. Now, what builds success? Success doesn't come when you just prayed about it and sleep and then kinabukasan may successful ka na. Doesn't happen that way. Success is built on daily habits, discipline, and being consistent.
3: Amen to that, Brother Dennis. So, progressive talaga yung ating dapat maging attitude, diba? Like, if you're given a task, stay focused on the goal. Do not be distracted with other things. So sometimes, kasi so many things are happening all at the same time. But if you are consistent with doing what you're supposed to do, sabi nga kanina is that that is the only way that we are able to become successful. So, call to action for everyone who's listening to us. Small daily steps lead to long-term success. So sometimes, kasi ang thinking kagad natin, dream big, do big. Yeah, diba?
2: Galing kay God yung vision.
3: Yes, tapos and how na, to get there. So we have a God who's a God of progress. And some application of it is, kunyari, diba sabi, he who gathers little by little, diba? Yeah. Yan. So yun, ganun din po tayo sa mga activities natin. So making sure, as long as you're consistently doing it and you are disciplined in implementing it. So some practical application, number one, develop systems and routines that ensure steady progress. Okay. So for example, in our office, so we have this daily task that we need to do. For example, the goal is to be able to do an audit of 7% of the transaction in the office. So how do we get to that 7% at the end of the month? So what I would normally ask my direct report is, hey, divide that 7%. How many should you be doing on a daily basis, on a weekly basis? So there's already a way that we have put in place to measure, to, for us to be able to achieve that 7%. So siguro yun yung sinasabi nating system and routine. So every day, they set aside time to be able to accomplish the goal of completing that target. Second is stay focused on long-term goals, avoiding distraction. So, tawag natin dito, ano ba yung North Star mo? Ano ba yung target mo? Mm-mm. The target remains the same, even if it will take you, like, for Joseph, 14 years, right? Pero sabi niya, manage food storage consistently for 14 years. So, during the famine, they didn't experience any. They had enough to be able to sell to everyone. And that led them to their prosperity, diba? So, that is the same for us. And then the third is celebrate small wins to maintain momentum. Recognize people. It doesn't have to be grand. A pat on the back, a certificate of consistency. These are some practical things that you can do. Yeah, and so we have covered, again, two particular principles, the fifth and the sixth one. So the fifth is overcoming challenges with faith and perseverance. Six is consistency and discipline in execution. We will pause for a short break and we come back. We will cover the seventh and the last principle. We will be right back after this break.
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2: Welcome back. You are still listening to The Masters Executives. So we are still in the topic of goal implementation. And we are so enjoying this, Brother Dennis.
3: Very much.
2: Yeah, so we have already given six principles so far. And the last two is about overcoming challenges with faith and perseverance. And then principle number six is about consistency and discipline. Now, we will move on to the most, I think, important, one of the very critical principle that we all have to keep in our mind.
3: Principle number seven, keeping God at the center of execution. Our verse comes from Genesis 41:16. Says here that it is beyond my power to do this, Joseph replied, but God can tell you what it means and set you at ease. Nehemiah 1:4-5. When I heard this, I sat down and wept. In fact, for days I mourned, fasted, and prayed to God of heaven. Then I said, O Lord God of heaven, the great and awesome God, who keeps his covenant of unfailing love with those who love him and obey his commands. Nehemiah 4:9. But when he prayed to our God and guarded the city day and night to protect. Nehemiah 6:14. Remember, O God, all the evil things that Tobiah and Sambalat has done. And remember Nodiah, the prophet, and all the prophets like her who have tried to intimidate me. So we see here very clearly when Joseph was talking to the Pharaoh and Pharaoh said, can you interpret my dreams? Joseph replied that he can't. But with God, he can tell you what it means. So Joseph directed the focus on God. Nehemiah, going from the beginning, he has this burden in his heart and he started to pray. He wept, he mourned, he fasted and prayed to God. When he went to the king and presented his plans, he prayed. And during the time that the walls are being built, he was praying and focusing on God. And then when there's this opposition who's trying to undermine him, who's trying to stop the progress, who's doing everything they can to stop building the walls and the project of Nehemiah, he asked God, he said to God, remember, O God, the evil things. He's saying that, Lord, I give them to you. You take care of them. So he's just saying here that principle number seven is about focusing to God. We are given a task, we're given a project. Things might not go well somewhere during the project, in the middle of the project. We keep on seeking God. Joseph acknowledged that his wisdom and success came from God. He didn't took the credit for himself. Sometimes we go in front of our managers and during a meeting or in front of your president or your GM, and then all of a sudden an idea comes from you that will help the company. You just say, oh, I'm so good. You don't take the credit. When something like that happens, you give credit to God.
2: Yeah, I agree with you, Brother Dennis. Mm. So when facing big things, when you are asked to do great things or big things, a project in the office, and I'm sure at a certain point, each one of you have been assigned or given a task. So how can we say that we keep God at the center of execution? So Brother Dennis has clearly emphasized it is through prayer, involving God in every step of the way. So, acknowledging, and of course, sometimes may weakness ka dyan eh, lalo na kapag painful talaga. So, I recall in one of my project that it was really challenging. There's up and down. So, during that time that I was really not as encouraged while doing and executing the project, I always find myself just down on my knees and reaching out to God. Kasi talagang, Lord, pinagpe-pray mo yung mga taong nag-o-oppose sa'yo na tipong, please Lord, give me favor dito sa mga leaders na to na parang hindi nag-a-approve and they don't want to provide options for me. Touch their heart, Lord. Help me. Give me favor from them. Talagang in every important decision, even choosing the right people, Lord, give me eyes to see. Sino po ba dito sa meron kaming 20 tao dito that we think is capable to do the job? But who will be the right person to do the job? So, that is what we mean by keeping God at the center of execution. Praying, and every step of the way, we come to God and we ask for His guidance. Sabi nga rito, Isaiah 65:24, sabi, before they call, I will answer. while they are still speaking, I will hear. So that's some verses that God really hears and answer our prayer. So sabi sa 1 John 5:14 to 15, this is the confidence we have in approaching God, that if we ask anything according to His will, He hears us. And if we know that He hears us, whatever we ask, we know that we have what we ask of Him. Mm-hmm. So God listens to us. So not just about our needs na personal, even in projects, even in big tasks, God is the God who planted you in that workplace where you are in. So definitely, since God planted you there, He will make you successful. How can He make you successful? By giving you all these opportunities. So every step, we ask God.
3: I guess, ang important dyan is you remove your pride, be humble, and acknowledge God.
2: Mm-hmm.
3: Kasi once you let pride steps in, oh, I did it because ganito, oh, I was able. Yung mga I, that's the start of the troubles will come in. But when you present everything to the Lord, then tignan nyo lang, even though it seems difficult, everything will be well. So, sabi nga, execution, lesson here is the execution without God's guidance leads to frustration. No? In Matthew 6:33 says, but seek ye first the kingdom of God and His righteousness, and all these things will be added to you. So again, the call to action, pray for wisdom, pray for strength, and pray for favor in during the execution. Ang laking impact talaga ng prayer. So, pray before, during, and after execution. We have a God, and all we have to do is ask for wisdom. You don't have to second guess. Hey, just pray and be confident that no, when you ask God for wisdom, He will give it to you. And of course, trust God to provide the right resources, people, and opportunities. Everything here that we have discussed, so important. Kung papansin ninyo, if you're listening, all of this success that we have received, it wouldn't have happened not for God. We always acknowledge God, and we know that God is doing this out of love, out of His grace, out of His mercy. We have a God that is so loving and kind that He gave His Son for us. We need to recognize who God is. But before we do that, we need also to recognize that we are all sinners before Him. We need to know that according to Romans 3:23, for all have sinned and fall short the glory of God. We fall short because of what happened during the time of Adam and Eve when we were separated from God because of sin. God wants to resolve that issue, and God made a plan, and God executed a plan through His Son, Jesus Christ. By His sacrifice at the cross, by His giving His life, shedding of His blood for the salvation of all, it is made possible for us to come before Him and receive salvation. Otherwise, our consequences of our sin is death, meaning separation from God. God wants us to return to Him. That's what repentance means. Repentance means that you return to God. It's like a parent, a father who's asking, come back to me, my child, because you're so lost. I want you to return to me. That's what repentance means. You turn away from sin. You turn away from the life that you're living right now. The decisions that you're making that's not in the will of God, and you return to Him, acknowledging Him, making Him your Lord and Savior. This is how we should respond. You confess with your mouth that Jesus is Lord and believe in your heart that God raised Him from the dead, you will be saved. For with the heart one believes and is justified, and with his mouth one confess and save. If you're this person and you want the assurance of salvation, you want the assurance of heaven, you want the assurance of having a relationship with God, asking you right now, if you want to make that decision, I want to repent. I want to return to God. I want to return to God who loves me. If you're this person, I will ask you to pray with me. I will lead you in a prayer, but this prayer means nothing if it's not meant from your heart. If you do not making this decision, you need to make this decision of following God. And if you're right now has made this decision, I will lead you in prayer. Follow me in this prayer. Heavenly Father, I come before you a sinner, acknowledging my mistakes, acknowledging I have done wrong. And I believe, Lord God, you sent your Son Jesus, who died on the cross for the forgiveness of my sins. I repent of my ways and I want to return to you. I believe Jesus has shed his blood for the forgiveness of my sins. And I believe that he rose again on the third day. Father, come before you right now, asking for your mercy and your love. Write my name in the book of life, because from this day forth, I acknowledge you as my Lord and Savior. Jesus is now my Lord and Savior, and I will follow your ways. This I pray in Jesus' name.
2: Amen. Amen. Yan. So if you have prayed that prayer and really followed while you're listening to us, you have to start building that relationship with God, because that's the only way you can really experience Him. So how do you do that? Just pray every day. It doesn't have to be memorized. Whatever it is in your heart, just lay it down to God. You have to read your Bible. So when you read your Bible, you can start with the Gospel. You have your Matthew, Luke, John, so that you get to know Jesus and how He loves you, how yes. good He is. And then, of course, to continue with your journey, you have to be in God's house every week. So if you don't have a church right now, and if there's none near your place, just remember it will be God who will be planting you in a church. You are welcome to join us here in Cathedral of Praise. So you can just check our website for the different locations. It's cathedralofpraisemanila.com.ph. We rejoice with you. So that's it for our Masters and Executive yes. program this afternoon. So we hope that you have learned from our lesson on how you can effectively implement your goals. Let's just close in prayer. Heavenly Father, we thank you, Lord God, for this opportunity that you have given us, Lord, to learn practical things and at the same time learning it from your word, God, on how we can be successful in implementing the goals that you have set forth in our hearts, O Lord God. I pray for each and every person, O Lord God, that's listening to us, that you will continuously bless them, give them wisdom and understanding, O Lord God, so that they will know what to do in whatever situation that they will be facing as they implement and execute the goals that you have given them. We thank you, Lord God, for we know that you are the God who is the source of our wisdom, and you are the God who can direct our path, O Lord God, so that we can accomplish greater things, O Lord God, for the sake of your great name. We thank you, Lord God, for your goodness. In Jesus' mighty name, amen.
3: Amen.
2: Thank you for staying with
3: us.
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3: This is Praise Moments. I'm Sister Bev. Today, we're looking at Psalm 31, verse 5, which talks about the God of truth. David is calling God the God of truth. A companion verse for this verse in Psalm 31, verse 5 is Revelation 3:14, in which it says, "These are the words of the Amen, the faithful and true witness, the ruler of God's creation." The Amen, the truth, the faithful one. God, the Amen. You know, people go through life arguing with God. Have you ever met somebody or have you ever argued with God? As though, right? As though God could be wrong. As though God could just say, oops, I guess I made a mistake about that one. You know, why do you ever argue with anybody? Why do you argue with people? Well, maybe because you're just feeling grumpy and you just want to argue with people, but maybe you think you're right and they're wrong. So why would you ever argue with God? Is it because you think you're right and he's wrong? Or do you honestly think that God did wrong to you? Oh, no, no, no, no, no. He is the Amen. He's the one who puts the exclamation point on the promises of God in your life. He's the final word. If your life isn't lining up with the word of God, you need to find out why and then align yourself to his word. Live righteously. Fill yourself with his word. He is the Amen. He is the final word. So get into every promise and believe it. Every promise he has ever made. Just think of that. Everything he's ever promised. He is the Amen. Don't argue with him. Just believe him.
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11: 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Now, what do? We talk about questions, and we answer them from the Word of God. We talk about Christian music, and we review artists, and much, much more. 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Are you for real? Now, each day we are bringing you something different, but I promise you, it is always going to come from the Word of God. We're going to tackle things. 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Check us out, and let me ask you, are you for real?

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2: Proverbs 4, verse 25. Let your eyes look straight ahead. Fix your gaze directly before you. Make level paths for your feet and take only ways that are firm. Do not swerve to the right or to the left. Keep your feet from evil. What I believe is God's guidance to us as a congregation for this next year out of Luke chapter 5. But we so encourage people with try again. See, I told you I hadn't finished that sermon. The problem was is that thing has so filled my heart, I could preach it for 4 hours and never repeat myself. I mean, there's just so much there in that passage in Luke chapter 5, and God's kept me awake so many nights with this. The doctrine of again, New Living Translation. There in Luke chapter 5, Jesus looked at Peter and said, go try again. Now, with that in mind, I want us to return to just this one verse that we started with about how to know your goals that are ahead of you. I talk to so many Christians, and forgive me, you get so confused about goals. You get so confused about what should I do this next year, and you just allow life to happen to you, or you allow people to tell you what to do, when, forgive me, knowing your goals is simple. Let me ask you a question. Where did God put your eyes? In the front of your head or the back of your head? So what direction are you supposed to be looking? Ahead or behind? Let your eyes look straight ahead. Fix your gaze directly before you. You have to learn it's about focus. Let your eyes look straight ahead. And you need to get these six facts down deep in your heart. Proverbs chapter 20, verse 24. As a man's steps are directed by the Lord. Another translation says, our steps are ordered by the Lord. Now, as a man's steps are ordered by the Lord, the steps of a righteous man are ordered of the Lord. Then are your steps ordered of the Lord? All right, so if you are a righteous person and God has ordered your steps and you've been living a holy life, then right now today, you are where you need to be for tomorrow. If your steps are ordered of the Lord as a righteous man, then today you are standing at the threshold of your tomorrow. You don't need to look around for it. You're standing right in front of it. Not a door, the door of your tomorrow. Now, if you can see that, the steps of a righteous man, Proverbs says, are ordered of the Lord. If you are living a holy life, then right now today you are standing at the door of your tomorrow. You don't need to look around and go, where's my goals? What am I supposed to do next week? What am I supposed to do next year? What are the goals of my life? All you have to do is recognize I'm standing right in front of it. And I really like that thought. If the steps of a righteous man are ordered of the Lord, then right now you are standing at the door of your tomorrow. You need to accept that. Galatians chapter 5, verse 25. Since we live by the Spirit, let us keep in step with the Spirit. If I've just taken the last step with the Holy Spirit, see, we want to look around out there like God's goals for our life is something that we've never thought of before, we've never heard of before. It's some new, strange thing. And because of that, we live this extremely disjointed life where we do this, and then we go to this, and then we go to that, and then we go to this, and there's no continuity in our life. We're not building anything with our life. In order to build things with your life, in order to have continuity with your life, you have to learn to take the next step. How many Christians do you know, and how many times have we said, oh God, what do you want me to do with my life? Oh God, what are my goals next year? And we're trying to think of some strange thing that we've never thought of before. Well, instead of taking some strange thing, what should we be doing? So if the steps of a righteous man are ordered of the Lord, and you are a righteous man, you are standing at the door of your tomorrow. If you have been keeping in step with the Spirit, then what is next in your life is the next step. Proverbs chapter 3, verse 6. In all your ways acknowledge Him, and He will make your paths straight. Proverbs chapter 4, verse 11. I guide you in the way of wisdom and lead you along straight paths. So if God's guidance for our life is straight, and we are to take the next step, and we are standing at the door of our tomorrow, is God's guidance for our life this way, this way, this way, this way, or this way? God's guidance for our life isn't crooked. It is straight. What? Proverbs 15, verse 19. The way of the sluggard is blocked with thorns, but the path of the upright is a highway. What is the path ahead of you? Is it a little dinky path that's hard to make out because it's covered with rocks and stones and trees and bushes? No. The path ahead of your life is like skyway with no traffic. It's a highway. You're not looking at something, I can't even see where to put my foot next. You're not looking at a little dingy, rocky path. You're looking at a highway. Now, begin to see a pattern that's developing from these six truths that we know. The steps of a righteous man are ordered of the Lord, all right? And the righteousness of God in Christ Jesus. If I've been living a holy life, right now I'm standing at the doorway of my tomorrow. Okay, I accept that. I've been keeping in step with the Spirit. So God's plan for my life next year is the next step. God only leads me in straight paths. So I need to keep looking straight ahead. God's path for my life is not a minuscule, hidden, darkened path. It's a highway. It's not full of rocks and bushes that make it hard to see where's the path. It looks like skyway with no traffic. Proverbs 4, verse 18. The path of the righteous is like the first gleaming of dawn, shining ever brighter till the full light of day. Now, all that is saying is, as you step into the path, it gets clearer what to do. The more I move in the right direction, the clearer guidance becomes. Now, all of that to just challenge you that you're going to find your goals by looking straight ahead. Quit trying to think about changing everything in your life. There are so many Christians, bless their hearts. I mean, they're so SS, so super spiritual, so ethereal. They're always looking for some drastic change in their life. And because of that, there's no consistency, there's no continuity, there's no building in their life. Nothing's developing, nothing's growing. They're like spiritual butterflies, you know? The will of God for my life this week is to sing in the choir. Ooh. Oh God, what do you want for my life next week? Okay, next week the Lord wants me to play the keyboards. Oh, isn't this beautiful? Hey. So we play the keyboard. Then the next week, oh, the Lord wants me to play the drums. Oh, the next week the Lord wants me to be an usher. But I'm a butterfly. And the only thing about butterflies is they have a very short life. You have to get past this super spirituality where you're always thinking that God is pulling you in different directions and, you know, everything is different every single day of your life. I'm sorry. Life is not like that. If there's going to be growth in your life, if there's going to be development in your life, there has to be consistency. There has to be continuity. God's guidance for you is straight ahead. I sat down with a man one time. His wife was all upset with him, and he was sitting there in my office, and he looked at me. Please remember, I always change my illustrations because I don't want to embarrass anybody. But this guy was looking at me, and he said, you know, Pastor Summerall, he said, I think my marriage with this woman is over. I said, you do? How long have you been married? 9 months. I said, what are you going to do now? He said, I think I like a different one now. I said, and how are you going to build a family if you change wives every 9 months? I said, it takes 9 months to grow a baby. I said, how are you going to build a family if you change wives every 9 months? He said, well, I change jobs about every 6 months. I said, yeah, that's why you're still making minimum wage. Now, folks, if you're going to build a life, if you're going to see God's development and God's growth, as you look for the goals that God has for you, have you ever just sat down and read the book of Acts and asked yourself the question, how did Paul decide where to preach the gospel next? Have you ever just read through the book of Acts with that simple question? Paul, this guy who preached the gospel all over the world, how did he decide where to go next? Did he fast and pray, oh God, what city shall I go to next? I mean, that sounds so spiritual, but it's so stupid. Do you know how Paul decided where to go? What was the next city on the road? He got thrown out of one city, no problem. There's another city just down the road. The only time that is different is with the Macedonian call, God's interruption. All of the other preaching of the Apostle Paul, he went to Barnabas's hometown. That's where they started. And from there, they just went to the next city. Just read through the book of Acts. Paul wasn't SS. Paul didn't get up one morning and say, oh, Jesus, where shall I go? Shall I go to Germany tomorrow? Shall I go to China tomorrow? Where shall I go? Oh, God, shall I go to the darkest Africa tomorrow? No, Paul just went to the next city. Now, folks, if this is the Apostle Paul, don't you think we should quit trying to be SS and just ask ourselves the question, what is next straight ahead in my career, in my life, in my family? A young man came up to me, been married about 2 years. He said, Pastor, what's next for my marriage? I said, do I really need to tell you? He said, yeah, Pastor, what's next? I said, have a baby. He said, really? Will the Lord let me have a baby now? I mean, he had been told by some other preacher that when you get married, it's not necessarily God's will for you to have children. So you should pray and maybe the Lord would tell you to remain celibate after marriage. Can you show that to me in the Bible? In fact, in the Bible, it says that a husband and a wife should only abstain from sexual relations for a short season for fasting and prayer and then come back together lest they be tempted. They'd been married for 2 years and never had sex because the Lord hadn't spoken to them about having sex. I looked at him and I said, what do you mean, what's next? You get married to go on a honeymoon? But see, people get so super spiritual that they're silly. Now, I'm telling you straight facts. The names and dates have been changed to protect the innocent. But I'm telling you straight facts. I've seen some of the strangest things in my life under the guise of what's the will of God for my life. We've been married for 2 years, Pastor. Is it the will of God for me to have sex with my wife? Do you get up in the morning and say, is it the will of God for me to eat today? You get up in the morning, it's time for breakfast, eat your breakfast. Now, you understand those silly illustrations. Some of you need to apply the same principle to your careers and to your businesses. Quit being silly and just look straight ahead. What's next? What's the next step on the same path straight ahead? That you're not going to find your future looking to the past. You're not going to find your future in dead past relationships. You're not going to find your future in your previous successes. You're not going to find your future in the past. You're going to find your future looking straight ahead. You're going to have a lot of time off. I want to challenge you, go look for your dream house lots. And I want to challenge you, spend time in prayer with the simple question, what's next? You want to know what's next for my family? What's next for my career? What's next for this business that I'm building? You're not going to be looking for God's guidance for your goals, you know, to the left or to the right or backwards or up or down. The steps of a righteous man are ordered of the Lord. If you've been keeping in step with the Spirit, then you are standing right now at the doorway of your tomorrow. Just open the door and look and see what's next. Really sit down and ask yourself the question, what's next? What construction are we going to do at COP? Finish the building. So really, folks, you don't have to get real complicated. You just have to remember that God is a God of continuity and consistency. God doesn't reinvent, does the sun rise every day.

0: Chapter 10, the end of the first generation of the church. There are people that are already bored with church and bored with God. Can you believe it? So Paul had to write to them and said, would you stop forsaking the assembling of yourselves together, as is the habit of some? Christians, watching church on TV, watching church on YouTube is not assembling yourself together. On the Lord's Day, you need to be in God's house. I want to challenge you today. Be in the house of God every single week.
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2: Luke 13, verse 32.
1: Jesus lived by goals.
2: He replied, "Go tell that fox, I will drive out demons and heal people today and tomorrow, and on the third day, I will reach my goal."
1: Bring these goals and present them before the Lord.
2: All goals in our lives are controlled by three ruling goals: the goal of pleasing God, the goal of love, and the goal of staying within the boundaries of God's plan for us. That the purpose of goals were to encourage us to carry on in times of discouragement and trouble, to give direction to our lives so that we live our lives in a straight line, and to give purpose to our daily actions. Now let me pick up from there and share two more quick thoughts: the forgotten purpose of goals and some practical steps to reach your goals. In Colossians chapter 2, verses 1 and 2, Paul says, "I want you to know how much I have agonized for you and for the church in Laodicea, and for many other friends who have never known me personally. My goal is that they will be encouraged and knit together by strong ties of love. I want them to have full confidence because they have a complete understanding of God's secret plan, which is Christ himself." Let me read you one other verse. 1 Timothy chapter 1, verse 5, "The goal of this command is love." Now, in both of these verses, Paul shows us a forgotten purpose of goals. Goals allow other people to understand our actions. How a goal gives direction to our life and allows us to establish purposes for our life and focus for our life. But goals do more than do that for us. Goals also allow other people to understand why we are doing what we are doing. There in Colossians 2, verses 1 and 2, Paul said, "Listen, let me explain myself to you. My goal, let me explain to you why I'm doing the things I'm doing, why I agonize for these people." Paul said, "Let me explain to you why I gave this command. My goal of that command is love." Goals explain things to people. Goals allow other people to understand your decisions. For instance, you look at your friends, and they're always asking you to go out to dinner and to go to Enchanted Kingdom and to go to the province on holiday. And you look at them and you say, "No, I don't think so. No, I don't think so." Well, after saying no three or four times, your friends will look at you and say, "Why don't you want to go with us anymore? Why don't you ever go with us anymore?" Now, if you look at them to begin with and say, "I have a goal this year to buy my dream house and I'm saving money," then every time you say no, they understand your actions. This is one of the reasons it's very important to declare what our goals are to our family and to our friends, so that people understand, "This is what I'm doing. This year, I'm moving into a dream house. It's not that I don't want to be friends with you. It's not that I don't want to go on vacation with you anymore. It's not that I don't want to go out and eat and spend money with you."

0: anymore or go shopping with you anymore. I love to go hang out, but this year I'm buying my dream house. Now, as we state our goals, as people understand our goals, they understand the decisions we are making. They understand the purposes of our lives. It is very important if you are going to have good relations with people and maintain good relationships with people that they understand your goals. Some of you have a goal to finish your MBA. And so you're not going to be available to go out and go shopping and go hang out, things like that. You're not going to be available because you have a goal. Now, as your friends understand this is your goal, they won't misinterpret your actions. They won't misinterpret your decisions. So declare your goals. Let me give you some very quick practical steps to reach your goals. Number one, you must begin by the Spirit. Galatians 3, verse 3. Are you so foolish? After beginning with the Spirit, are you now trying to attain your goal by human effort? Now, we understand this is dealing with Christian maturity and growing in Christ, but I believe it's applicable to any goal. Every goal is started by the Spirit. We are Holy Ghost people. You need the Holy Ghost. You begin in the Spirit, and secondly, you end. You complete by the Spirit. Galatians 3:3 again. Are you so foolish after beginning with the Spirit? You are now trying to attain your goal by human effort? Yes, we work hard, but we understand we start by the Holy Ghost and we complete things by the Holy Ghost. We need the work of the Holy Spirit in our life. We need His guidance. We need His direction. I could preach for 5 hours on this one. We press toward the goal. Philippians 3 verse 14. I press toward the goal to win the prize for which God has called me heavenward in Christ Jesus. Now, that involves the idea of strain. New Living Translation says it this way: I strain to reach the end of the race. So yes, we begin by the Spirit and we attain by the Holy Spirit, but that doesn't mean that we're lazy. We also put forth effort. We need an action plan. 1 Corinthians 9 verse 26. Paul said, so I run straight to the goal with purpose in every step. A goal makes our life straight, but we also need to take steps to reach the goal. I've really thought very hard the easiest way to explain goals. And I've read so much stuff about goal setting in my life, and most of it is beautiful theory, but it's a lot of mental gymnastics. Let me make it real simple for you. How many of you live in a two-story house? What's upstairs? Bedroom. So tonight when you go home and it's time to go to bed, you will have a goal to go to bed. Now, if you want to reach your goal of bed, what do you have to do? Climb the purpose in every step. That is all the action plan of a goal is. It is a set of stairs. It is a set of sequential actions that build upon one another that bring you to your goal. Let me say that again. That's all an action plan is. A set of sequential actions that bring you to your goal. Emphasize the word sequence. When you start building a building, do you put the roof up first or the foundations in first? Why don't you put the roof up first? It won't stand. It has to be built in sequence. So you've got a set of stairs to climb, a set of sequential actions that bring you to your goal. That's all an action plan is. So you have a goal. To achieve that goal, you need an action plan. You need a set of stairs. So don't get real complicated and try to make these five-year feasibility studies, all right? Just sit down and say, what things need to be done to reach that goal, and in what sequence do I do them? And then calendar it and budget it. That is all an action plan is. With purpose in every step. Now, what is the every step? What is the action plan? I say, these are the things I need to do to reach that goal. Let me arrange them in sequence. Now, this is the sequence I have to do those actions in. Now, how much will each step cost? And when will I do each step? Calendar it and budget it. It's just that simple. Luke chapter 13, verse 22, Jesus said, on the third day, I reach my goal. Every plan must have a calendar. You've heard me say for years, if you do not calendar it, you will not do it. So sit down and say, all right, this is my goal. I want to achieve that goal by November 10. What are the actions I need to do to reach that goal? In what sequence do I do those actions? How much will each one cost? And when will I accomplish each one? Now, very simply put, that is how you reach a goal.
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2: This is Praise Moment. I'm Sister Bev. I want to look again at Psalm 91, verse 5, that says, "You will not fear the terror by night." You will not fear the terror by night. So if you're not going to fear the terror of the night, why? And of course, we have looked previously of what does happen then to us by night. And we've seen that by night he shines his light upon us so that our destiny is still going to be pursued. The plans that God has for us will still be pursued by day or by night. But let's look at another thought. What does God promise us by night? And this is something beautiful. Psalm 17, verse 3, it says, "You have tried my heart. You have visited me by night." You have visited me by night. Why will we not fear the terror by night? Because instead we can expect a pastoral visit, not a pastoral visit from one of our pastors at church, but a pastoral visit from the shepherd himself, the chief shepherd, the one who loves us and gave himself for us. He visits us by night, and we can expect the most awesome experiences when he personally visits us by night. And so later on, when you go to bed and you're laying on your bed and you're thinking of all your thoughts, you know, we're quite alone in our thoughts at night, aren't we? We might be surrounded by other people, but as people fall asleep, we're alone in our own thoughts. And in our own thoughts, that sometimes where questions or worries can come up, oh, in our own thoughts, lying in our bed, let's expect a pastoral visit from Jesus, the shepherd of the sheep. Amen. He visits us. He visits me by night. You know, last week, I was watching a devotional online by Pastora Elva from COP Rockhampton. And she was mentioning from Matthew 8, verse 14. And it says, "When Jesus arrived at Peter's house." Oh, ho, ho. When Jesus arrived at Peter's house, when she was teaching that particular passage, oh, I love that. Imagine that and just put your own name there. When Jesus arrives at your house, you know, when he arrived at Peter's house, he saw what was going on in there. He responded to what was going on in there. And he moved in miracles. When he saw what was going on in that household, he performed miracles among them. Do you know that we are people of the presence? Pastor has always taught us that. We are people of the presence. We know the presence of God. We expect the presence of God. Psalm 42, verse 8 says, "By day the Lord directs his love, and at night, his song is with me." His song is with me. In fact, Psalm 32, verse 7 says, "You surround me with songs of deliverance." By night, it says, his song is with me. Have you ever woken up in the night? And in the middle of the night, when you wake up, some song is just going over in your head, going over in your mind. You know, for me, because Pastor loves to sing. He really, really does. And he loves to worship. And sometimes he just walks around the house worshiping the Lord, singing songs that maybe they are the lyrics that we sing to the Lord, but they are his own melody. He just makes up melodies and he sings. And the other night I woke up like at 2 in the morning, and His voice was ringing in my head as though I could hear him singing these songs, and I thought that was so sweet and so funny. But we will awaken in the night to hear the songs of the Lord surrounding us. By day, by night, He is with us. By day, it says, the Lord directs His love towards me. At night, His song is with me. When you wake up in the night, your soul will praise the Lord because He has visited you by night. You can expect that. And remember, we are people of the presence.
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0: What's up, people from the North Area, Quezon City, Bulacan, and so on? Are you up for great fun in God's house?
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2: I'm Mikey, Austin, Cliff, Scoob, Eric. We're a band called Seventh Time Down. This is our second time here at Cathedral of Praise, our second time going in to take part in the Daily Manna in Aroma and Happy Land. And we want to encourage you guys that if you've not been involved in that, take a step of faith and go and volunteer your time. Go and volunteer generosity. Go and steward the presence of God in Aroma and Happy Land. Take part in what your church is doing. We've been there two times for about 2 hours, and it has, you know, it changed the kids' lives when we go in and hand them a meal. But I'm telling you, it has done something inside of our hearts that can never be undone. So we want to challenge you and encourage you to go take part in the feeding, the Daily Manna. I guarantee you it will change your life, and it will change the lives of these kids there receiving this food. So thank you guys for having us. This has been awesome.
0: 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Now, what do? We talk about questions and we answer them from the Word of God. We talk about Christian music and we review artists and much, much more. Now, you need to be checking us out on Facebook because we have a Facebook page that you need to like. Or you can comment at dzbr.ruforreal. And that's a number 4, okay? Are you for real? Now, each day we are bringing you something different, but I promise you, it is always going to come from the Word of God. We're going to tackle things, we're going to tackle topics of life and things that you face, but we're going to get the answer from the Word of Life, which is the Word of God. Check us out, and let me ask you, are you for real?

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1: Hey guys, it is Pastora A with Are You For Real? It is What's New Wednesday. Come and check out some new things that we're talking about on the program today. See you this Wednesday. Everyone, it is Pastora A here to help you, guide you, answer your questions, and much more. The point of this show is to be able to point you to some great music, answer your questions from the Word of God, give out prizes, and more. So please do keep in touch and keep listening to what is coming up. In 1 Peter 2:9, it says that God did not call you to fit in, so that means He called you to stand out and to be real. To be real for Him. The reason why I wanted to call this show Are You For Real is because we live in a world that isn't real. It's full of mess and compromise and has sin and junk everywhere you look. So how do you live a life that is for real and for Him? Well, that's what we want to show you and help you with. We want to show you how you can be real at home, school, or wherever you might be. He died for us and we totally want to be living for Him. Every Wednesday, we're going to be calling it What's New Wednesday. So if you want to get in touch with us, use that hashtag What's New Wednesday to post those comments, questions, anything about the show, even if you just want to say hey. Our first song for today is coming to you from Neon Feather with Come to Life featuring Maddie Mullins. Now, the idea of the chorus actually started from a potential Christmas song, but he says he quickly knew he wanted it to be more than that. He brought it to Maddie, that would be Maddie Mullins, and they had a great time and a great day fleshing out all the different verses and the direction of the song. It is not only great to have him feature on the song, but the fact that they co-wrote it together makes it even more special. His voice is just so life-giving and perfect for the song. It is a great match. Here is Neon Feather with Maddie Mullins and the song Come to Life.

Our second song for today is coming to you from Lincoln Brewster with God of the Impossible. The God of the Impossible, who you are, the God of the Impossible. Here on What's New Wednesday comes a Lincoln Brewster with God of the Impossible.

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1: Yes.
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3: Hashtag East all about Jesus.
0: If you're a South dweller, say yeah.
3: Yeah.
0: Now, if you're a South dweller who loves Jesus, shout for joy.
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3: Outstanding!
0: What's up, people from the North area, Quezon City, Bulacan, and so on? Are you up?
1: Yes!
0: For great fun in God's house?
1: Yes!
0: Are you ready to make a joyful noise?
3: Yeah!
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0: Hey guys, it is Pastora A with Are You For Real? It is What's New Wednesday. Come and check out some new things that we're talking about on the program today. See you this Wednesday. Everyone, it is Pastora A here to help you, guide you, answer your questions, and much more. The point of this show is to be able to point you to some great music, answer your questions from the Word of God, give out prizes, and more. So please do keep in touch and keep listening to what is coming up. In 1 Peter 2:9, it says that God did not call you to fit in, so that means He called you to stand out and to be real. To be real for Him. The reason why I wanted to call this show Are You For Real is because we live in a world that isn't real. It's full of mess and compromise and has sin and junk everywhere you look. So how do you live a life that is for real and for Him? Well, that's what we want to show you and help you with. We want to show you how you can be real at home, school, or wherever you might be. He died for us, and we totally want to be living for Him. Our new music today that we want to let you know about, Jonathan Cain with More Like Jesus. Chris August, love him, with Everything After, an EP. Christ for the Nations Worship, also known as CFNI, has Taste of Heaven. Judah and the Lion with Pep Talks. We Are the Messengers featuring Stephen Malcolm has a new single coming out called Maybe It's Okay. The Afters are also releasing a new single, to be announced the title. And Apollo LTD has a new single coming out called Always You. Check those things out and let me know what you think. Our third song for today is coming to you from Passion with

Our fourth and last song for this What's New Wednesday is Sanctus Real with Your Love is Loud. Your love is loud. It rings from the heavens. It's like a song of victory coming to me now. Your love is loud. It sings my redemption. Each of us, it sets me free, drives the darkness out. Your love is loud. This is What's New Wednesday. Use that hashtag What's New Wednesday to write in and let us know what you think. We hope to hear from you guys, and we hope you enjoy Sanctus Real with Your Love is Loud.

0: Thank you all, you fantastic, wonderful people, for tuning in this What's New Wednesday. Please make sure you check out our Facebook page on our Are You For Real show. But before we go for today, we do want to take the opportunity to pray for you guys one more time. So let's pray. Dear Heavenly Father, we come to you, Lord, and ask that you help us to live a life holy and acceptable for you. Not just today, Lord, but for each and every day of our life. That we will give you glory, honor, and praise to put you first. That you will help us, Lord God, to fulfill the promises that we have made to you. That, Lord, we will see the promises that you have made in our life come to pass. Help us, Lord, with the desires of our hearts, the relationships that we have, and the relationships that we should let go of. Lord, be with us in all that we do. Thank you for calling us out and setting us apart from you. Be with us today, Lord. Give us wisdom and help us to live a life for real and for you. In Jesus' name, amen and amen. So that would be all for today, you guys. Thank you guys again for being a part. Let me ask you again, are you for real? Love you guys. Catch you awesome people tomorrow as we hit it with Turn It Up Thursday. Have an amazing day. Basora A signing off for now, saying catch you guys later. Bye, guys. Hey guys, it is Basora A with Are You For Real? It is What's New Wednesday. Come and check out some new things that we're talking about on the program today. See you this Wednesday.
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2: the pastor of the Cathedral of Praise. In Hebrews chapter 10, the end of the first generation of the church, there are people that are already bored with church and bored with God. Can you believe it? So Paul had to write to them and said, would you stop forsaking the assembling of yourselves together, as is the habit of some? Christians, watching church on TV, watching church on YouTube is not assembling yourself together. On the Lord's Day, you need to be in God's house. I want to challenge you today. Be in the house of God every single week.
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0: Bible Radio. I want you to come with me to the book of John, chapter 6. John 6. Begin in verse 27. Do not work for food that spoils, but for food that endures, to eternal life, which the Son of Man will give you. On him the Father has placed his seal of approval. Then they ask him, What must we do to do the works God requires? Like, what are the works that God requires of us? And Jesus said, the work of God is this, to believe in the one he has sent. Now, brothers and sisters, we are saved by faith. Abraham believed, and it was credited to him as righteousness. Go through the book of Hebrews chapter 11 and see all the great men of faith. They believed, and they were counted righteous. The same plan of salvation has existed from Genesis to Revelation. There are people that today would tell you, don't read the Gospels because Jesus was under the law. Salvation is different now. No, notice. How do you do the works? What are the works God requires? To believe. Paul teaches us that everything about salvation has always been by faith. Now, I want to challenge you today, brothers and sisters. We're getting more and more into two extremes in Christianity. We have the people who think that we're saved by works, and we have the people that think that, I don't know what they think, but I want you to just come back to the simplicity of it. What are the works that God requires? Believe in Jesus. It's just that simple. I want to challenge you today. Believe in Jesus.
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3: Paul says in Hebrews chapter 10, do not forsake the assembling of yourselves together as is the habit of some. 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It is the illusion of technology. You need to be in God's house. You need to gather together with other believers. Can I challenge you this weekend? Make sure you and the whole family are in God's house.
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Isaiah 43 verse 19, "Behold, I am doing a new thing. 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Do you not perceive it? I will make a way in the wilderness and rivers in the desert." 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
3: Okay, yesterday we had choir rehearsal, but now we can sing it for real. 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
4: This is Praise Moments. I'm Sister Bev, and today we're looking at Revelation chapter 2, verse 7. I want us to look at this verse that talks about the tree of life. He who has an ear, let him hear what the Spirit says to the churches. To the one who conquers, I will grant to eat of the tree of life, which is in the paradise of God. Is that familiar? Have you heard of the tree of life earlier in the Bible and even in the paradise of God? Yes. In Genesis chapter 3, starting in verse 22, then the Lord God said, behold, the man has become like one of us in knowing good and evil. Now, lest he reach out his hand and take also of the tree of life and eat and live forever. Therefore, the Lord God sent him out from the Garden of Eden to work the ground from which he was taken. He drove out the man, and at the east of the Garden of Eden, he placed the cherubim and a flaming sword that turned every way to guard the way to the tree of life. Men were driven away from the tree of life. Why? Because of disobedience, because of sin, lest man take it, and then they would end up living forever in this sinful state, and then cherubs were put to guard the way. You know, in the Bible, there's always an arc. There's always the complete story arc. Sometimes you watch television series and you're so disappointed because there's no story arc. It's not going anywhere. You don't feel like there's a development of the characters. But in the Bible, every theme in the Bible has this story arc, and it goes from Genesis to Revelation. So in Genesis, men were driven away from the tree of life, which originally God created, and he put it on earth so that people could eat it. Otherwise, why would he create it? But men were driven away because of disobedience and sin. Now in Revelation 2:7, there is no more sin. So God says, whoever has conquered, whoever is here, whoever came here to heaven, come on, eat of it. You know, God never wants to withhold any good thing from us. He always has our absolute best interest at heart. And in Revelation 22, verse 14, it says, blessed are those who wash their robes so that they may have the right to the tree of life and they may enter the city by the gates. We have a right to the tree of life. But you know, when you say it's a right, then it's a privilege. It's a right and it's a privilege. If something is a right and a privilege and it's granted to us because we are washed in the blood of Jesus, then it's also something that can be taken away. A privilege can be given. It can also be taken away. Why would it be taken away? Revelation 22, verse 19. And if anyone takes away from the words of the book of this prophecy, God will take away his share in the tree of life and in the holy city, which are described in this book. So can you have your rights removed to the tree of life? Yes. Why? If you start, oh, I don't want that part of the Bible. No, I don't believe that. I only want the love, love, love. Love wins, but I can live however I want. If you start dividing up the word of God and saying, this I take, this I don't take, God says he's going to take away your right to the tree of life. So what do we need to do? We need to live cleansed by the blood of Jesus, and we need to live right, following in obedience to the Lord, and it is God's delight. Blessed is the one who gets to eat this tree of life. That's God's desire for us. So let's make ourselves qualified.

0: I'm Mikey, Austin, Cliff, Scoob, Eric. We're a band called Seventh Time Down. This is our second time here at Cathedral of Praise, our second time going in to take part in the Daily Manna in Aroma and Happy Land. And we want to encourage you guys that if you've not been involved in that, take a step of faith and go and volunteer your time. Go and volunteer generosity. Go and steward the presence of God in Aroma and Happy Land. Take part in what your church is doing. We've been there two times for about 2 hours, and it has, you know, it changed the kids' lives when we go in and hand them a meal. But I'm telling you, it has done something inside of our hearts that can never be undone. So we want to challenge you and encourage you to go take part in the feeding, the daily manna. I guarantee you it will change your life, and it will change the lives of these kids there receiving this food. So thank you guys for having us. This has been awesome.
1: 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Now, what do? We talk about questions and we answer them from the Word of God. We talk about Christian music and we review artists and much, much more. Now, you need to be checking us out on Facebook because we have a Facebook page that you need to like. Or you can comment at dzbr.ruforreal. And that's a number 4, okay? Are you for real? Now, each day we are bringing you something different, but I promise you, it is always going to come from the Word of God. We're going to tackle things. We're going to tackle topics of life and things that you face, but we're going to get the answer from the Word of Life, which is the Word of God. Check us out, and let me ask you, are you for real?

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0: And you just heard Majesty by Delirious. Hi, J-Jammers. Welcome back to J-Jam Way Back Wednesdays. This is Kyle Dakanay. And of course, you are in our program where we will listen or hear older songs. Kaya nga, Way Back Wednesdays. And we will appreciate them together. But of course, this is yet another special episode because my special guest tayo we have here, Sister Anna Montemayor. Maghay naman po kayo dyan.
1: Hi, hello, listeners.
0: Well, she is also one of our choir members here at Cathedral of Praise South. And medyo ano po siya, mahinhin ang personality. Sige po, Sister Anna, please introduce yourself. What else do you do naman po outside of church?
1: Nag-church kami every Sunday, 10 a.m. So, after ng church, of course, that's our Sabbath eh. So, dedicated din kay Lord, of course, family.
0: Family naman po.
1: Yes.
0: So, may certain activities po ba kayo?
1: Pag Saturday, if walang mga activities sa church or sa ministry, pag walang mga schedule na mga evangelisms or activities, usually, of course, syempre bilang mother and wife, syempre sa bahay, paglilinis, and then also we go to parang mini farm lang naman. So para
0: sayo
1: parang
0: naman
1: konting
0: ng ganun.
1: To unwind.
0: mas fresh pa, no?
1: Yes.
0: Oh. Wow. Wow, nakaka-bless yung mga ganun.
1: Yes,
0: try ko nga,
1: answered,
0: ma.
1: Actually, answered prayer din yon.
0: Talaga po,
1: yes.
0: Kasi...
1: Yun, pinag-pray namin yung... Kasi parang desire namin, of course, syempre, na nung nag-pandemic kasi, di ba, parang naging andaming plantito-plantila. So, parang nagkaroon ng desire kami. And then, ayun, so pinag-pray namin. So, yan, answered prayer yun.
0: Amen. Wow, thank you for sharing that. Well, let's move forward with Sister Anna's playlist. We have here... God of Wonders by Third Day, and you're still here at J-Jam Way Back When.

0: from Metro Manila area?
1: Yes.
0: Are you looking for the COB campus nearest to you?
1: Yes.
0: Are you ready for some good news?
1: Yes.
0: Look no more, because there is COB main campus just for you.
2: Yes.
0: Come, we'd love to pray for you and answer your questions. 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This has been Pastora A, and see you at main campus so we can help you.
1: #remaininChrist.

0: And you just heard Throne Room by Kim Walker Smith. What's up, J-Jammers? Welcome back to J-Jam Way Back Wednesdays. This is still Kyle and, of course, Sister Anna. With another question, Sister Anna.
1: Yes.
0: Ready po kayo?
1: Yes.
0: Medyo ano naman po, medyo hindi personal.
1: Okay.
0: What type of song preference? But this time naman po, what type of song preference would you prefer in a stressful week? Can you share us that?
1: Oh, usually, pag mga stressful days, I like to listen sa mga, yung mga upbeat that you can dance, yung praise and worship songs. It's not about yung parang mga slow songs eh.
0: Mm-hmm.
1: So, pag kami mga ganun, yung mga stressful days, I like yung talagang you can dance dun sa ano, dun sa songs na yun.
0: Baka dancer po talaga kayo.
1: Actually,
0: hindi nyo lang sinasabi.
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0: Pero ayun nga po, to our listeners, other than singing, other than sa choir, meron din po kaming dance ministry. Amen.
1: Yes.
0: Well, moving forward with our songs, Sister Anna, baka naman, please introduce us our next two songs.
1: Ah, yes. Ito, Be Blessed by yung susunod na two songs. So, yung isa, yung Blessed Be Your Name by Matt Redman. And then, Praise You in the Storm by Casting Crowns.
0: And you're still here at JJ.

0: And you just heard Redeemer by Nicole C. Mullen. Hello, hello, J-Jammers. Welcome back to J-Jam Way Back Wednesdays. This is still Kyle and, of course, our special guest, Sister Anna. Medyo ano, abangan tayo. Pero, Sir Anna, this is more of a personal question.
1: Okay.
0: But feel free to share whatever is in your mind. Have you ever experienced a time na there's this worship song, diba, in this service, o kaya kahit piniplay nyo lang, and there's this message from that song that spoke to you? Please share to us yung experience nyo or anything.
1: Actually, ano, madami. Especially, diba, kapag ka nasa service and then nag-praise and worship. Mm-hmm. Diyan nangungusap si Lord sa atin. And yung masashare ko, yung isang song, yung He Loves Us. No, sabi dun kasi, if His grace is an ocean, we're all sinking.
0: Mm-hmm.
1: Diba? Yung grace ni Lord talagang unending eh. 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
0: amen.
1: Talagang grabe. 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Kumbaga, kahit hindi tayo worthy, but yung pagmamahal niya sa atin, yung love niya sa kanyang mga children. 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And then also, may time din sa service, I remember yung He spoke the word and so it was.
0: Mm.
1: Ayun, diba? So, pag sinabi ni Lord,
0: ayun na yun.
1: He will do it.
0: Amen. 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
1: Oo, actually, may time nga, few years na din. Parang, alam mo, pag nag-praise and worship ka, tapos parang merong, for example, one time, no, yung during praise and worship, tapos parang naano sa akin ni Lord yung promotion.
0: Mm.
1: And then after a year, I received that,
0: amen,
1: promotion.
0: So parang ma-realize nyo po, no,
1: that,
0: at that
1: yun
0: time.
1: Yung song na yun.
0: So He Loves Us. Well,
1: yung isa na ano, if
0: He spoke the word,
1: and so it was.
0: Wow. Napakaliit lang po ng ano, ng message,
1: yes,
0: ng sentence. Pero,
1: oh, pero diba,
0: if you think about
1: niya,
0: it, wow, nakaka-bless po talaga. Well, yes, moving forward with our playlist, we have here A Heavenly Place by Jassy Velasquez and I Bring to You by Avalon. And you're still here at J-Jam Way Back Wednesday.

0: And you just heard You Will Never Walk Alone by Point of Grace. Welcome back, J-Jammers, to J-Jam Way Back Wednesdays. 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
1: Shout-out sa aking husband, si Nick Montemayor. 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
0: Yun. Well, ayun nga po, it is our last talk already. So, don't forget to tune in again tomorrow with our Thursday Thoughts. 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Here is Our God by Christafari. And you're still here at J-Jam.

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3: This is Praise Moments. I'm Sister Bev. Today, we're looking at Psalm 31, verse 5, which talks about the God of truth. David is calling God the God of truth. A companion verse for this verse in Psalm 31, verse 5 is Revelation 3:14, in which it says, "These are the words of the Amen, the faithful and true witness, the ruler of God's creation." The Amen, the truth, the faithful one, God, the Amen. You know, people go through life arguing with God. Have you ever met somebody or have you ever argued with God? As though, right? As though God could be wrong. As though God could just say, "Oops, I guess I made a mistake about that one." You know, why do you ever argue with anybody? Why do you argue with people? Well, maybe because you're just feeling grumpy and you just want to argue with people, but maybe you think you're right and they're wrong. So why would you ever argue with God? Is it because you think you're right and he's wrong? Or do you honestly think that God did wrong to you? Oh, no, no, no, no, no. He is the Amen. He's the one who puts the exclamation point on the promises of God in your life. He's the final word. If your life isn't lining up with the word of God, you need to find out why and then align yourself to his word. Live righteously. Fill yourself with his word. He is the Amen. He is the final word. So get into every promise and believe it. Every promise he has ever made. Just think of that. Everything he's ever promised. He is the Amen. Don't argue with him. Just believe him.
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5: This is Praise!
4: Yeah, welcome to CAD's very own Bible Radio program. This is Praise. My name is Pastor Gary, your host for today. And together with me right now are...
6: My name is Brother Rich.
7: And I'm Brother Isaac.
4: Yun, yan. Pakilala naman kayo, Brother Rich and Brother Isaac. You are part of our...
6: I'm part of the MSPS.
7: We're both part of MSPS.
4: Yeah, I'm part of MSPS. We're both part of MSPS. Okay. Ayan. Ano ba yung MSPS? Yeah, that's actually our Music School of Pastoral Studies. So we have actually pastoral students in the house today.
7: Woo!
4: Yeah. Yan. So sila po yung nagtitraining para maging music pastors. So, amen. By the way, this training is also open to other churches. So if you are interested, feel free to message us here on Bible.radio. So this is Sadie's very own Bible Radio program. This is Praise. And we're gonna start it off with our word of the day. And our word of the day is...
6: Yada!
4: Yada! Yon, Y-A-D-A-H. It's the Hebrew word translated confess, praise, or thanks. It literally means extension of hands. Brother Isaac, can you read for us 2 Chronicles 20 verse 21?
7: Yeah, and when he had taken counsel with the people, he appointed those who were to sing to the Lord and praise him in holy attire. As they went before the army and say, "Give thanks to the Lord, for his steadfast love endures forever."
4: Yun. Okay, so that word, give thanks to the Lord, that word thanks there is the Hebrew word yada. Also, sing to the Lord and praise him. That's also yada. Now, in this story, three armies joined forces against God's people. And when they praise God, God delivered them. Amen? So, kaya nga meron tayong principle eh. When you are facing challenges in life, don't just rant or vent. Learn to praise.
6: Yes,
4: we face our challenges in prayer and in praise to God. And we know God delivers us from all kinds of trouble. So this also acted as extension of hands. So, di ba, when you're trying to surrender, sabi ng pulis sa'yo, sumuko ka na. Okay, what you will do? Usually, you lift up both of your hands. It's also an acknowledgement of God's authority over our lives. So we're surrendering to God. And also translated as confession. We are confessing or declaring the works of God with uplifted hands. So, wow. So, it's biblical to raise our hands in church during praise and worship.
6: Amen.
4: Amen. And we should. Minsan, ba't nagtataas sila ng kamay? Praise and worship. Ano meron? Okay. Now, that's yada. So, what's our word of the day again?
6: Yada!
4: Yada. Alright. So, we're gonna enjoy wonderful songs today. And we're gonna... we're not gonna sing. We're gonna listen. Yan. But you can sing along. Very familiar song. This is by Chris Tomlin. Forever Give Thanks to the Lord. And you're listening to it only here on...
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1: The pastor of the Cathedral of Praise. In Hebrews chapter 10, the end of the first generation of the church, there are people that are already bored with church and bored with God. 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So Paul had to write to them and said, would you stop forsaking the assembling of yourself together, as is the habit of some? Christians, watching church on TV, watching church on YouTube is not assembling yourself together. On the Lord's Day, you need to be in God's house. I want to challenge you today. Be in the house of God every single week.
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1: 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Actually, we have a very special segment right now because this episode, starting this week, you're gonna be enjoying This Is Praise Review. We actually have some wonderful tip teaching we have selected for you so that we can enjoy these nuggets of praise. Ah, yan. Yun yung tip pala, no? Tip teaching. Para siyang nuggets of praise, nuggets of worship from the Bible that our very own Sister Beverly Samuel is teaching to us. So, for us here in CAD Ministry, all of our musicians, dancers, and singers before we minister to the Lord and to the people in the services, our hearts are already filled with God's Word. So, without further ado, our deep teaching right now is tip number 293. Yes. And Brother Rich, one of our pastoral students, music pastoral student, will teach it to us.
3: All right. So our verse comes from Revelations 19 verse 12. And it says here, His eyes are like blazing fire.
1: Wow.
3: So in this revelation of Jesus Christ, we are told that His second coming, His eyes will be like blazing fire.
1: Wow.
3: So can you imagine that? Eyes blazing like fire. Now, in Revelations 1 verse 14, this is also how John saw Jesus. And in Revelations 2 verse 18, and this is how He was revealed to the church in Thyatira. So Pastor, can you imagine that? Eyes blazing like fire.
1: Wow.
3: Right. So in Daniel 10 verse 6, we also have a similar description of Jesus. So let's all read Daniel 10 verse 6. And it says here, His body looked like a precious gem. His face flashed like lightning. And His eyes flamed like torches.
1: Parang parehas, no?
3: His arms and feet shone like polished bronze. And His voice roared like a vast multitude of people. So we see here, it's the same description as Revelation 1 verse 14. Now, what can we learn about this? So we have always been rightly comforted by the idea that the Lord's eyes are upon us as the righteous. It says here in Psalm 34 verse 15, The eyes of the Lord are on the righteous, and His ears are attentive to their cry. Now this verse is also reflected in Peter's writing. For the eyes of the Lord are on the righteous, and His ears are attentive to their prayer. Wow. So imagine that. The God who has eyes like blazing fire, His eyes are upon us. Yes. So in Deuteronomy 11 verse 12, says here, It is a land that the Lord your God cares for. The eyes of the Lord your God are continually on it from the beginning of the year to its end. So this verse talks about that God is looking upon us to the end of the year, to its end. So all the time, God is looking at us. But we also know that God's eyes are upon us to see if we are doing right. Yeah. It says here in Psalm 11 verse 4, The Lord is in His holy temple. The Lord is on His heavenly throne. He observes the sons of men. His eyes examine.

0: passion, but we also have the eyes of a judge who wants us to live righteously.
1: Yeah. Amen.
0: So, another verse, Deuteronomy 12, verse 28. Be careful to obey all these regulations I'm giving you, so that it may always go well with you and your children after you, because you will be doing what is good and right in the eyes of the Lord your God. So, you see there, God used the word, you will be doing. So, it's not an option to do it is do what is right, but we must do what is right because Amen. God is looking at us. So, as we lead people in worship and as we live our everyday lives, let us never forget that His eyes are upon us. These are eyes of comfort, eyes of compassion, eyes that watch over us, and they are eyes that are blazing with fire. Fire that purifies. Nothing ever for us to be frightened of. So we should be thankful today that His eyes are upon us.
1: Amen.
0: Yeah.
1: Oh, napagandang tip teaching. And thank you for that, Brother Rich. And actually, we're gonna continue that series about the blazing fire. And His head are many crowns later on. But don't go away because we're gonna be listening to a song. And this is one of our original here in COP. And this is the song, Always in the Eyes of My Father. Always or to you. And this is written by our very own sister Beverly Samral. So don't go away. You're listening to it only here on this.

0: some role.
1: The pastor of the Cathedral of Praise. I'd like to invite all of you to our Friday night services. 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
2: This is Praise.
1: Yes, we are now the second half of this hour. Ang bilis ng oras, and we hope that you enjoyed our tip teaching. And that is about Revelation 19, verse 12. His eyes are like blazing fire, and on his head are many crowns. Then we listen to COP's original song, Always, by Sister Beverly Samuel. And right now, we're going to continue our tip teaching, and it's going to be number 294. And if this is, if you just tuned here right now, what are tip teachings? Tip teaching, these are nuggets of praise, nuggets of worship from the Bible that our very own Sister Beverly Samuel is teaching us, so that before we minister, our hearts are full of the Word of God for all of our musicians, singers, and dancers. So right now, kasama po natin si Brother Isaac, one of our MSPS, our Music School of Pastoral Studies students. Pastoral student siya, music master student. At he will teach us the continuation of this tip teaching. Take it away!
3: Yeah, and so for our tip teaching to number 294, we talked about previously, we talked about that his eyes are like blazing fire. And the next part of that verse, it says there, and on his head are many crowns. Crown. Amen. So if on the royal head of Jesus are many crowns, where did they come from? Let's think. Yeah, so let's look up in 2 Timothy 4 verse 8. It says there, henceforth, there's laid up for me the crown of righteousness, which the Lord, the righteous judge, will award to me on that day. And not only to me, but also to all who have loved his appearing. Okay. So who is it given to? Who gives it? Okay, so it is a crown of righteousness given to us who long for His appearing. And it is given by the Lord. So si Lord yung nagbigay ng crown sa atin. Yan. So also in James 1 verse 12, okay, it says there, Blessed is the man who remains steadfast under trial. For when he has stood the test, he will receive the crown of life, okay, which God has promised to those who love Him. Ayan. So again, it is a crown of life given by God to all who love Him. So there's this another crown in 1 Peter 5 verse 4. And when the chief shepherd appears, you will receive the unfading crown of glory. So we also receive the crown of glory. Amen?
1: Amen.
3: Amen. Amen. So let us now look at Revelation 4 verse 10. The 24 elders fall down before Him who is seated on the throne and worship Him who lives forever and ever. They cast their crowns before the throne. Amen. So the 24 elders, they are laying their crowns before the Lord, before His throne. So again, whose crowns are they? Theirs. It is their crowns. Will you be willing to lay your crowns before the throne? Amen. So these crowns are given to us by the Lord. They belong to us. So will we be willing to lay them in worship at His feet? Okay. I want my crown, any crown I might receive, to be one of those many crowns on the head of the King of all heaven. So may it be the crown of righteousness, the crown of life, or the crown of glory. We will all lay it all down at the throne before the Lord. Amen.
1: Amen.
3: So of course, that means that when God gives us something, even now here on earth, we should have that willingness to give it to Him, to use, to enjoy, to be praised with. Amen and amen.
1: Okay, thank you so much, Brother Isaac. Yeah, so we talk about the eyes and now we talk about the crowns. Alright, so right now we're going to be enjoying a song. And let's listen to King of Glory by CC Winans only here on
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2: Paul says in Hebrews chapter 10, do not forsake the assembling of yourselves together as is the habit of some. 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Just like they think a Facebook friend is a real friend. It is the illusion of technology. You need to be in God's house. You need to gather together with other believers. Can I challenge you this weekend? Make sure you and the whole family are in God's house.
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2: This Is Grace.
1: Okay, so we hope you enjoyed this very wonderful hour of our This Is Grace. And can you help us remember, what's our word of the day?
2: Yada!
1: Yada! Ayan, the baby Yada!
2: Yeah.
1: Alright, that's Y-A-D-A-H. Yada is the Hebrew word for praise. Ayan. Also translated as thanks, confess. Ayan. And literally, ayan, when you see it, how do we do it? What's the action?
2: Lifting of hands.
1: Lifting of hands. Or extended hands. Ayan. So when we praise and worship, we can do yada.
2: Yes.
1: Magyada po tayong lahat. Taas po natin ating mga kamay sa Panginoon. And we also enjoyed our deep teaching reviews. We had our deep teaching 293 and 294 today. We talk about Revelation chapter 19 verse 12. His eyes are like blazing fire and on his head are many crowns.
2: Wow.
1: So again, we'd like to invite you in any of our Christian Arts Department ministry here in COP. So in all of our campuses and branches, if you would like to join in the choir, in the musicians, or in the dance, or there are also creative technical ministries like in the amp ministry, in the audio, in the lighting, or also in the video, in the camera, there are so many ways to join and be part of our Christian Arts Department.
2: Yes.
1: And of course, if you have any questions, like you need a resource for music, or maybe you'd like to inquire about our SCMA, what's that? That's our School of Christian Music Arts. Or just like Brother Rich and Brother Isaac here, who are part of the Music School of Pastoral Studies.
2: Yeah.
1: You have a calling in your life to be a music pastor, please feel free to visit our website at www.bible.radio.
2: Yeah, see you there.
1: Yeah, and you can just also message us in Facebook. 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Ulitin ko po, 028-521-0756.
2: Yeah.
1: So again, it's been a fruitful hour. Yeah. Mm-hmm. Thank you so much for staying with us here on 531 AM. So don't go away because we're gonna enjoy some songs. And next week, you gotta have a fresh new This Is Praise. So again, you'll hear from us again next week for more of
2: This Is Praise.
3: Okay. I'm about to

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4: This is Praise Moments. I'm Sister Bev, and today we're looking at Revelation chapter 2, verse 5. Revelation 2, verse 5 says, "Remember the height from which you have fallen. Repent and do the things you did at first. If you do not repent, I will come to you and remove your lampstand from its place." I want you to remember, as we're looking at this verse, what we read in chapter 24 of Psalms. So Psalm 24, verses 3 and 4, it says, "Who may ascend the hill of the Lord? Who may stand in his holy place? He who has clean hands and a pure heart, who does not lift up his soul to an idol or swear by what is false." And then it says, he's the one who's going to receive blessings from the Lord. So I want you to remember, as we look at this idea that we need to repent and do the things we did at first, because who is it who gets to come into God's presence? When we talk about worship, we're talking about our desire to be in God's presence and ascribing to him the worth that he is due. That is what our worship is. Whether we're worshiping at home in our devotions, or whether we're worshiping in a corporate setting, like in a Bible study group or in a church service, it's a different thing to sing songs than it is to come into his presence and worship. Some people are just standing in church singing songs, but they're not worshiping. We are worshiping who have clean hands and a pure heart, because we're the ones who are allowed into his presence. And yet, we can see that we're all human beings. And to believers, John wrote in his epistle, if we claim to be without sin, we deceive ourselves and the truth is not in us. So if we want to worship well and we want to be in God's beautiful presence, we must be pure and clean. Yet we all fall short sometimes, missing that perfect mark that God sets for us. So then how do we access God's presence? How is it then that we may worship? Well, to the churches, Jesus said, repent. And actually, many times in the book of Revelation, you're going to find that word repent. To most of the churches, he's saying, hey, you're doing great. This is what I want to commend you for. This is what I know about your life. But then the confrontational part, and you need to repent. The Greek word means to change one's life based on a complete change of attitude and thought regarding sin and righteousness. In the ESV, NIV 84, NASB, there we have the word repent. In the NLT, we have the words, turn back to me. So now that helps us understand the concept of repentance. We can see that repentance doesn't mean ignoring our past sins. In fact, we need to actually remember the height from which we have fallen. We need to remember how we used to love wholeheartedly. We used to be so faithful. And then we need to come face to face with the fact that something we did doesn't quite measure up. So then it involves a turning back or a returning to God and those things that were good and pure that we used to do. We have to remember and we have to understand that our sin is, well, yucky to God. Our sin is yucky. It's despicable, it's despised, it's horrible. We'll just say our sin is yucky to God. And we must come to the point where our sin is also yucky to us. That is the process of renewing our minds according to God's word. Why? So that we can feel bad about it? No. So that godly sorrow will lead to repentance. And as we repent, we will have a clean, pure heart, clean hands, and then we may be those people who access God's presence and worship Him. So as you worship God today, pray as David did, "Create in me a clean heart, O God."
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0: What's up, people from the North Area, Quezon City, Bulacan, and so on? Are you up for great fun in God's house?
1: Yes!
0: Are you ready to make a joyful noise?
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3: I'm Mikey, Austin, Cliff, Scoob, Eric. We're a band called Seventh Time Down. This is our second time here at Cathedral of Praise, our second time going in to take part in the Daily Manna in Aroma and Happy Land. And we want to encourage you guys that if you've not been involved in that, take a step of faith and go and volunteer your time. Go and volunteer generosity. Go and steward the presence of God in Aroma and Happy Land. Take part in what your church is doing. We've been there two times for about 2 hours, and it has, you know, it changed the kids' lives when we go in and hand them a meal, but I'm telling you, it has done something inside of our hearts that can never be undone. So we want to challenge you and encourage you to go take part in the feeding, the Daily Manna. I guarantee you it will change your life, and it will change the lives of these kids there receiving this food. So thank you guys for having us. This has been awesome.
0: 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Now, what do? We talk about questions and we answer them from the Word of God. We talk about Christian music and we review artists and much, much more. Now, you need to be checking us out on Facebook because we have a Facebook page that you need to like. Or you can comment at dzbr.ruforreal. And that's a number 4, okay? Are you for real? Now, each day we are bringing you something different, but I promise you, it is always going to come from the Word of God. We're going to tackle things, we're going to tackle topics of life and things that you face, but we're going to get the answer from the Word of Life, which is the Word of God. Check us out, and let me ask you, are you for real? 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And that's a number 4, okay? Are you for real? Now, each day we are bringing you something different, but I promise you, it is always going to come from the Word of God. We're going to tackle things, we're going to tackle topics of life and things that you face, but we're going to get the answer from the Word of Life, which is the Word of God. Check us out, and let me ask you, are you for real?

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1: This is DZBR 531, the Bible Radio, and you are now listening to He Said,
2: She Said,
1: The Bible Says. Ayan. So welcome po
2: sa ating mga listeners. So this is He Said, She Said, The Bible Says, your go-to Bible-based relationship. We're going to dive deep into the real-life questions about marriage, family,
1: couples,
2: dating, and everything in between.
1: Yes.
2: So each episode, we're going to tackle issues about the different things, and we're going to tell you what he thinks, what she feels,
1: and of
2: most
1: course,
2: importantly, what God's
1: Bible
2: word
1: says
2: would reveal.
1: Yes.
2: So whether you are single, married, or somewhere in between, we're here to explore the different truths about today's relationships. So let us...
1: Kaabang-abang yan, nanay.
2: Yes. Kaya join us as we talk it out, as we search the scriptures, and discover how to build lives and love that honor God.
1: Wow.
2: Yon. We're going to start with the first quarter of our program for today. We're going to dive in straight into the continuation of our Relationship Trends series. And this is the third one.
1: Yes.
2: So anong pag-uusapan natin ngayon, Tatay?
1: Ano
2: what we're
1: yan?
2: Going to talk about is the relationship trend called
1: soft launching. Wow,
2: ayan.
1: Grabe, no?
2: So kung ikaw, nagbabrowse ka ng FB, tapos meron kang nakita na post ng friend mo, tapos merong mysterious na second coffee cup dun sa story nung friend mo, o kaya naman merong cropped photo nung kamay na dati wala naman, chances are you've witnessed a soft launch.
1: Exactly, nanay. So para siyang ano, low-key, no, na meron siyang strategic way na para i-reveal yung relationship nila na parang hindi niya sasabihin agad-agad. Ayun. And at the same time, they don't tag them, they don't post full selfies. So parang hint lang yung binibigay. Enough to get people curious.
2: Well, let's break it down for those hearing it for the first time. So a soft launch is when someone subtly shows their dating, maybe by posting two drinks or a pair of shoes next to theirs, or even a blurry shot of someone's shoulder.
1: Siyempre, hindi lang rin yun. They also starting in a relationship. So there's also the soft launch breakup. So when those subtle posts disappear, so kumbaga nawawala siya pa konti-konti. They're not just in the photos anymore. Then they stop texting as often. They start making plans and that they don't include you.
2: So basically, there are two types of the soft launch. Merong soft launching a new relationship at merong soft launching a breakup. But basically, both of them is a digital breadcrumb trail, kumbaga.
1: Wow.
2: So nothing official, but you just, may mararamdaman kang small shift. So parang, ano, konting lindol ba? Parang ganun.
1: Oh.
2: And in a culture obsessed with social media, alam natin that this is something that has become a language in itself. It's something that causes intrigue because become a talk of the town.
1: So why do these people do this? So first, syempre, privacy. Maybe they're not ready to deal with everyone's opinions or just want to enjoy yung early stage without any pressure.
2: Another is that it could be that they have been single for a while, or maybe they want to just ease people in, parang pa-thriller, or protect their own heart in case it doesn't work out.
1: Syempre, thirdly, yung there's yung tinatawag na mystery factor. Some people love the suspense, but it keeps followers guessing. And it's like dating meets marketing. So nagiging market yung kanilang dating.
2: Actually, ginagawa nga din talaga yan sa ibang mga products. Like for example, they want to launch this new product. Merong mga blurry photos at first. Tapos eventually, doon pa lang nila i-reveal. Kasi nga, it causes intrigue. It will keep the people guessing at pag-uusapan talaga siya.
1: Wow.
2: But then we ask, what's the motive behind it? Is it all about guarding your heart, or is it about seeking attention and control? So dyan na pumapasok yung Bible.
1: Yes, syempre sabi nga sa Proverbs chapter 4:23, it says, "Above all else, guard your heart, for everything you do flows from it." So that speaks to privacy, yes, but it also speaks to intentionality. So we don't casually treat what's scared. Or we don't actually casually treat what's sacred.
2: We know that relationships are sacred and they're just not for content purposes. Diba sabi nga sa 1 Corinthians 7 verse 39, Paul says that believers are free to marry anyone, but that person must belong to the Lord. So that's a reminder, compatibility isn't just emotional or social, it's spiritual. Mm-hmm. And diba nga, ang goal ng relationships natin is always marriage. We're not just casually dating just for the sake of it.
1: Yes, and of course, sabi nga sa Ephesians 5, so that chapter gives a beautiful picture of marriage as a reflection, syempre, ni Jesus as our Lord and the church itself. So it's serious, and that means how we present our relationship, especially publicly, matters.
2: Ayan. So let's talk about the other side of the soft launching naman, the soft launching of a breakup. So this is when someone gradually fades out. Wala nang pictures, o kaya naman, nagpo-post ng photos pero wala ka na dun. No more check-ins, or they stop making time, or even stop inviting you to things.
1: Oh, so actually it hurts, no? But in Proverbs 13 verse 12, it says, "Hope deferred makes the heart sick." So you thought you were building something and then suddenly you put yourself into silence.
2: Ayan. Kaya nga din sabi ni Jesus, diba, sa John 14 verse 27, "Do not let your hearts be troubled. My peace I give you." So even in heartbreak, God offers healing. But honesty and clarity should still be part of any breakup. Silence isn't kindness. It's confusion. Oh. So kung ikaw ay ang gumagawa niyan sa partner mo, you're soft launching the breakup kasi ayaw mo na gulatin siya na makikipag-break, it actually causes more hurt than safety. Hindi mo tinutulungan yung partner mo by doing that. So if you really want to break it up, you talk to them properly. Mm-hmm. Pero at kung ikaw naman ay nasa other end nitong soft launch na to, ikaw yung nakakatanggap nitong soft launching of a breakup, you confront your partner immediately and ask them about this.
1: Okay. Yeah. So the real issue is that yung puso natin, di ba?
2: Di ba sabi nga sa Proverbs 16 verse 2, it reminds us that all a person's ways seem pure to them, but motives are weighed by the Lord. So the question here is, are we being thoughtful? Are we being manipulative, guarded, or secretive? Respectful, or is it just a performance to you?
1: Mm-hmm. So it says also in 1 Samuel 16 verse 7, God doesn't just look at appearances. Siyempre, tinitingnan ng Panginoon yung puso natin. You might fool followers online, pero you cannot fool God.
2: And also, di ba in Matthew 6 verse 1, Jesus warns us not to perform our lives just for show. This is not a performance. Do not be a hypocrite. Sabi nga niya that become a play actor. Our actions, even in relationships, should glorify God, not just gain attention from people. Mm-hmm. And we should always be careful about our motives. Diba sabi nga, it may seem pure to you, but if your motives are not right, then it's not right.
1: Yeah, so whether you are in a relationship or in a new relationship or healing from one that ended, syempre, the Bible calls us to be authentic, intentional, and syempre, may pagpapakumbaba.
2: Amen. And yes, of course, if you feel like you're being soft launched or soft dumped, if that's the proper term, don't say, stay silent. You talk to your partner. You confront things with grace, but also with clarity. And of course, keep your hearts guarded, your motives pure, and your love anchored in truth.
1: Amen. Amen. Amen. So, sa aming pagbabalik, tatalakayin naman natin yung mga sitwasyon na sined na ating mga listeners. So kaya huwag kayong aalis. We'll be back here on He Said,
2: She Said,
1: The Bible Says.
0: I'm Pastor Sumrall,
3: the pastor of the Cathedral of Praise. In Hebrews chapter 10, the end of the first generation of the church, there are people that are already bored with church and bored with God. Can you believe it? So Paul had to write to them and said, would you stop forsaking the assembling of yourselves together, as is the habit of some? Christians, watching church on TV, watching church on YouTube is not assembling yourself together. On the Lord's Day, you need to be in God's house. I want to challenge you today, be in the house of God every single week.
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0: or under compulsion. For God loves a cheerful giver. So whether you give to the church or to your family or to your loved ones, God wants you to give out of your heart and not out of something na pinilit mong gawin or pinilit sa yung gawin.
1: Yes, and of course, syempre, huwag mong kakalimutan na yung first priority mo is your family. 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So sabi nga sa 1 Timothy 5 verse 8, anyone who does not provide for their relatives and especially for their own household mm-hmm. has denied the faith and is worse than an unbeliever.
0: Wow.
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2: 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But this, I think this verse is just teaching yung isang pamilya na if ikaw yung may kakayanan tumulong, you help.
0: Yes.
2: But then yung
0: yes.
2: tinutulungan, wag namang sagad-sagaran in a way that you have the capability to help yourself but you're not doing anything. Diba? 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So,
0: exactly.
2: Yeah, helping each other as a family. Mm. 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
0: Yes, speaking of helping, di ba sabi nga sa Ecclesiastes 4 verse 9, two are better than one because they have a good return for their labor. So hindi pwedeng si Frazi na lang ng si Frazi, di ba? So maybe, Frazi, you can tell your ate, ate, hindi ko to kaya mag-isa. 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
1: Yes.
0: And yun nga, turuan din si baby sister na I cannot do this alone. So you have to, at some point, know how to help yourself as well.
2: Mag-usap kayo ng walang sumbatan. 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
1: Amen.
2: So, ask wisdom kay God how to solve that problem. 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Diba? It's a seed that you have sown and you will receive a harvest in return. Amen.
0: Amen.
1: Amen. Amen.
0: So, that ends our second quarter na mabigat-bigat na sana ay napagaan namin kahit papaano.
2: Amen.
0: Kaya huwag kayong aalis, magbabalik pa kami dito sa
1: He Said,
0: She Said,
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1: Welcome back to
2: He Said,
1: She Said, The Bible Says. Ayan, so ito na po tayo sa pangalawa nating situation na sinend ng ating mga listeners at babasahin sa atin ito ni Tatay Joshua.
2: Hello HSB, I am Renson. 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
2: Yes. Ayan.
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3: 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Parang in his defense kasi, expression lang naman daw yun. Or like, it's just how the way his parents would talk.
2: Mm-hmm.
3: Parang ano, part ng ano conversation or part ng sentence.
1: At mababait naman daw.
3: Mababait naman daw.
1: Ang kanyang mga parents. In a way, dinedepensahan niya ang kanyang family
3: at ang kanyang sarili.
1: So, let's talk about yung actions and even the words na napansin sa kanya ng kanyang girlfriend. Since siya ay, tingin ka naman ay Christian, nagkita sila sa church ng kanyang girlfriend. So, let's talk about Christian talk.
2: Yes. Okay.
1: So, what about the words na kanyang pinakawalan and even ang kanyang parents.
2: Yung kanyang words na pinakawalan ay makapangyarihan.
1: Ayan. Pero ano ba ang sabi ng word?
3: Ang sabi sa Proverbs 18 verse 21, the tongue has the power of life and death. So if you think na harmless yung pagka-curse or yung something na sinabi mo, even if it is just an expression, it actually has power to change or shape our relationships. So they can either build or they can either tear down. Diba? Sabi nga din ni James in the Bible, si James, nagsabi siya, the tongue is just a small thing. It's a rudder. But it can control, diba? Many things. It can control the course of your relationships. It can even control the course of your life. So therefore, you have to make sure that the words that come out of your mouth is something that is graceful, is something that is not corrupt or negative.
2: Yes.
3: Ayan.
2: Oh, actually,
3: diba?
2: Nani, natanda ko nga nung... Ako, aminado ako nung bata ako. Napamura ako nun eh. Siguro
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2: Mga 4 years old
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1: Amen.
2: So, ganun nangyayari sa ating mga salita. 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
1: Yung ating pagmumura, yung na old self natin, it really doesn't define us if we are a bad or a good person.
3: Yes.
1: Because itong way of communication na to or way of talking is just part of our old lifestyle na
3: yes,
1: nagagawa
3: exactly.
1: natin noon.
3: Mm-hmm.
1: And
2: biglang lumabas.
1: Yeah, being a Christian naman, kapatid, there are things na rules. At isa sa mga rule na yon is to change our lifestyle and at the same time, part yon yung communication natin. How
2: yes.
1: we talk, how we
3: yes.
1: act,
3: yes.
1: how we think, how we feel.
2: Mm-hmm.
1: And really, there must be change in us. Not because it dictate us kung masama ba tayong tao o mabuting tao. Hindi. Lahat tayo pwede magsabi na mabuti tayong tao.
3: Mm-hmm.
1: But when we said yes to God, to Jesus, when you said yes to Jesus in our lives, there are things that we need to know. Ano ba yung mga dapat kong baguhin?
2: Yeah.
1: What are the things
3: yes.
1: na talagang, ano mo yun, i-retain, ano yung kailangan pakawalan? And one of it are the things na kung paano tayo makapag-communicate even to our loved ones. Diba?
3: Yes.
1: Ikaw si Jesus nga, eh, paano ba siya makapag-usap sa mga disciples niya, sa mga anak niya? 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If you know James 3:10, sabi doon, out of the same mouth come praise and cursing. It should not be.
3: Yes,
1: diba?
3: Exactly.
1: Hindi pwedeng sa bibig natin kung saan natin pinupuri ang Panginoon, nandun din yung pag-curse na hindi natin sinasadya or maaaring sinadya din natin. 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
3: tama.
1: Magbumura din tayo.
3: It's like si James nga, parang pinag-compare niya yung tang na yon with a river. Sabi niya, hindi pwedeng mag-flow ang pure na water or clean na water with something that is corrupt. So basically, when you use that same mouth with corrupt speech and with praising the Lord, it's like hypocrisy. So it's not right.
1: May standard talaga ang Panginoon on how we talk to each other. Isa lang to, pero marami. If you will really read your Bible, kapatid, you will know much. Sabi sa Ephesians 4:29, let no corrupting talk come out of your mouth, but only such as is good for building up. From James 1:19, be quick to listen, slow to speak, and slow to become angry. 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
3: Yes.
2: No, totoo yan. 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
1: Yeah, tsaka yung pagkukorek naman ng girlfriend mo, I think she's protecting your future. 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
3: Yes.
1: I think it is the same with the girlfriend.
3: It's one more thing to be thankful for sa girlfriend mo actually. Because sabi si, sa Proverbs 27 verse 5, better is open rebuke than hidden love. So, kinorrect ka ng girlfriend mo, it means that she actually loves you enough to correct you. It just means actually that she is concerned that for you to be a good Christian, you should have a words that is gracious.
2: Yes.
3: At ikaw, bilang isang mabuting Kristiyano din, di ba, you should also be teachable and humble enough to work on these things. So be open to these corrections na binibigay sa'yo ng iyong girlfriend dahil we know that it's also for your own good.
1: Mm-hmm.
3: Amen.
1: And at the end of the day, kung talagang seryoso na kayo sa isa't isa at kayo na ang nakikita mo siya in your future, hopefully, kaya kayo na girlfriend at boyfriend, is magtutulungan kayo how to build your house. 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In a way that God will approve it. Diba?
2: Amen.
1: 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And really learn your Bible.
2: Amen.
1: How to be a good Christian and see for yourself kung tama o mali.
2: So, as we return, we are going to talk about this another situation na sinend po ng ating center. Kaya huwag kayong mag-aalis. Diyan lang kayo. We'll be back here on He Said,
3: She Said,
2: The Bible Says.
0: I'm Pastor Summerall,
4: the pastor of the Cathedral of Praise.
0: Paul says in Hebrews chapter 10, do not forsake the assembling of yourselves together as is the habit of some. It's amazing to me how many people think that technology replaces assembly. Just like they think a Facebook friend is a real friend. It is the illusion of technology. You need to be in God's house. You need to gather together with other believers. Can I challenge you this weekend? Make sure you and the whole family are in God's house.
5: If you're a South dweller, say yeah.
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1: Ayan, so ngayon po, pag-uusapan na naman po natin ang isa pang sitwasyon na babasahin po ni Nanay Mao.
4: Hi po, I'm Dana. I'm 24 and single. Minsan napapaisip ako kung may problema ba sa akin kasi I tend to get too affected by love stories. Whether movies or books. 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
5: Ayan.
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4: 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And of course, syempre, isa na doon yung Christian. But there, aside from that, there are also other things na siguro masasabi natin na kung i-compare natin with my husband now, eh hindi naman
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5: Tama.
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5: So, kasi, diba, yung mga TV yung mga TV na yan.
4: Yes.
5: Ako po, dati po ako nagsusulat talaga ng mga love stories.
1: Ay, dati po talaga yan.
5: Kaya nakaka-relate ako kasi these stories are created to really get the attention and even yung first layer of your emotion na talagang madala ka.
4: Yes.
5: At premium na sa amin yung mag-imagine ka pa at mag-desire ka na kung ano-ano sa isipan mo. Because we got you affected to what we have created. But, you know, tulad na sabi ni Mao, it's far from reality, yes. Kasi diba, magsusulit ka, mayaman, milyonaryo, nagkabanggaan kayo sa sa kantin.
4: May slow motion.
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5: 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But yeah, Kapatid, it's okay to long for love. We are designed to really long for that affection. Kasi nga, God is love eh. Diba? Mm-hmm. And God really wants for us to feel what real love is.
4: Yes.
5: Yun, diba? Yung ano, real love. Sabi nga sa Ecclesiastes 3.11, He has made everything beautiful in its time. He has also set eternity in the human heart. Ibig sabihin, there's a time na talagang ilalong for natin na mahalin tayo at magmahal din tayo. 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
1: Mm-hmm.
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5: So, talagang
4: So, tama nga. Ang sabi nga ni God, when He created the woman, He created a person who is compatible.
5: Amen.
4: Not exactly the same, diba? So, that's why, ano ba yung dapat ni-expect ni Dana regarding the relationship that she is looking for? She should not look for perfection. 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So, remember, diba, in 1 Corinthians 13, 4-7, so, ito na, nandito na lahat ng checklist. 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
1: Bible.
4: Hanapin mo na yung Bible mo. So, but these are just some of those qualities. Love is patient. Love is kind. It always protects, always trusts, always hopes, and always perseveres. Ilan lang yan sa mga qualities na dapat mong makita sa isang tao. 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
5: Yeah.
4: Bonus na lang yun.
5: Hindi
4: naman
5: sabi, huwag mong
4: diba?
5: Ipag-pray na ganon.
4: Di ba? But let them be rooted in truth. Let them be rooted in truth, not in fantasy.
5: Amen.
4: Diba sabi nga, in Proverbs 31 verse 30, even if this is pertaining to girls, it can also pertain to men. Charm is deceptive and beauty is fleeting, but a woman who fears the Lord is to be praised, or a man who fears the Lord is to be praised. So, pogi man siya, sige, sabihin mo pogi.
1: Mm-hmm.
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5: 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So sabi sa Isaiah 40:31, but those who wait on the Lord shall renew their strength. They shall mount up with wings like eagles. So as we hope in the Lord, it is our time to strengthen whatever is needed to be strengthened. sa atin. Ito yung time na siguro may kailangan tayong i-develop sa sarili natin. We are being prepared of what God has already installed for us.
1: Yes.
5: So, yeah.
1: Ganun talaga, and when you wait, you become witty.
5: Ah, wit. Mm-hmm. 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So, kapatid, surrender that fantasy. Kung gusto mong naglulong for ka ng partner in life, you can imagine, you can kilig-kilig, wala namang problema dyan, natural yan. But if you're thinking for a long-term desire to have a partner in life, what you need to consider is what God is really planning for you and what God's reality. Diba? 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
4: So kung yung mga nasusulat na mga love story, yan kinikilig ka na dyan, intayin mo pag sigat ang sumulat ng love story mo. 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
5: Ito,
4: diba?
5: Ito. 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Imagine that, di ba?
4: Yes.
5: So,
4: hindi mo ma-imagine nga eh.
5: Yeah, so ibibigay sa'yo. 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Above and beyond, di ba? Sabi nga sa ating mga offering tot. So, what you need to do is focus kung paano ka magiging ready kapag dumating na ang pinakahihintay mong partner in life. 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
4: Main character.
5: Ng sarili mong love story.
4: Instead of pilitin mo na dapat ito yung makita ko, dapat ganito yung maging ganyan, focus on becoming the partner na gusto mong magkaroon yung future husband mo. 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
5: So kapatid, okay lang kiligin, huwag lang sobra, at maghintay patiently. Maghintay tayo patiently. Yeah, amen.
4: Amen. So, ayan na nga.
5: So, with that,
4: dyan na nagtatapos ang ating makabuluhang usapan for today's episode. Yeah. So, we hope you learned. We hope we'll be able to apply this para dun sa mga nakaka-relate.
5: Ayan.
4: Diba? And, of course, for next week, meron na naman tayong mga panibagong usapin, mga panibagong topics na pag-uusapan. Mm-hmm. Kaya, abangan nyo kami.
5: At habang kayo ay nag-aabang, ito na, i-remind din namin sa inyo ang aming mga airtime schedule every Tuesday 4 p.m., Wednesday 8 p.m., Saturday 1 p.m., and every Sunday via online lamang 3 a.m.
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4: 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At kung gusto ninyong makinig ng mga previous episode, not only the HSB, you can also go to Mixcloud and type in Bible Radio, no spaces. So with that, na-excite ba kayo sa aming mga episode? So we hope to see you all again next week.
5: Yeah.
4: So, eto na nga.
5: Magpapaalam na kami.
4: Thank you very much for listening, and we hope to see you all again next week.
5: Here only on
1: He Said,
4: She Said,
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5: Bye-bye.
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7: And let's read Psalm 67, verses 1 and 2. May God be gracious to us and bless us, and make His face shine upon us, that your ways may be known on the earth, your salvation among all nations. You know, the Psalms are written for different reasons. Some are written for teaching, specifically laying out the history of the people. Some are written for praise. This one is a prayer. Look at may God and may the people and may the nations and may the people praise. It's a prayer, just like we sing, Lord, be gracious to me. That's a prayer. We sing prayers sometimes. This one is a prayer, and it's a prayer that says, may God be gracious to us and bless us and make his face shine upon us, Selah, that your ways may be known on earth, your salvation among all nations. Okay, every time we see that, it's important because it indicates purpose. After we see that, we're going to see the purpose. And the purpose is that your ways may be known on the earth. Okay, what are the ways of God? There are three ways of God that we just read in verse 1, the verse before that. The first way, God is gracious. God be gracious to us so that your ways will be known. Yeah, like my neighbor's gonna see how good you are to me, and my relatives are gonna see how good you are to our family. God be gracious to us that your ways will be known. The second one, bless us. May God bless us that his ways will be known. In other words, it is naturally the way of God to bless us. That's who he is. That's what he does. He loves to bless you. And that was the second. The third, may his face shine upon us. Favor coming our way. Why? Because that's just the way of God. That's how he is. It's what he does. And it says, Selah. In other words, think about that for a while. You got time, meditate on that one for a while. Just think about it. It's God's nature. It is his way to be gracious to you. It is his way to bless you. And it is his way to make his face shine upon you.

0: I'm Mikey, Austin, Cliff, Scoob, Eric. We're a band called Seventh Time Down. This is our second time here at Cathedral of Praise, our second time going in to take part in the Daily Manna in Aroma and Happy Land. And we want to encourage you guys that if you've not been involved in that, take a step of faith and go and volunteer your time. Go and volunteer generosity. Go and steward the presence of God in Aroma and Happy Land. Take part in what your church is doing. We've been there two times for about 2 hours, and it has, you know, it changed the kids' lives when we go in and hand them a meal, but I'm telling you, it has done something inside of our hearts that can never be undone. So we want to challenge you and encourage you to go take part in the feeding, the daily manna. I guarantee you it will change your life, and it will change the lives of these kids there receiving this food. So thank you guys for having us. This has been awesome.
1: 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Now, what do? We talk about questions and we answer them from the Word of God. We talk about Christian music and we review artists and much, much more. Now, you need to be checking us out on Facebook because we have a Facebook page that you need to like. Or you can comment at dzbr.ruforreal. And that's a number 4, okay? Are you for real? Now, each day we are bringing you something different, but I promise you, it is always going to come from the Word of God. We're going to tackle things. We're going to tackle topics of life and things that you face, but we're going to get the answer from the Word of Life, which is the Word of God. Check us out, and let me ask you, are you for real?

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1: You are now listening to 1 Timothy 4:13 Project with the Under-Shepherds of the Cathedral of Praise, Philippines, Pastor David E. Sumrall and Sister Beverly Sumrall with Pastor Alicia Sumrall Lozano.
2: Good evening. Welcome again to Project 1 Timothy chapter 4. I'm Pastor Sumrall, the pastor of the Cathedral of Praise, and thank you again so much for allowing us this time together just to sit down and read and learn and understand the Word. We don't do exposition. We simply follow Ezra's pattern in the book of Nehemiah where he read and gave the meaning. So we're going to pick up tonight with a new book, 1 Samuel chapter 1. But first, Pastor A's got some wisdom from the book of Proverbs.
3: Welcome, everyone. I'm Pastor A, and today we're stepping into the book of Proverbs where God's wisdom meets daily life. So let's get started. And we are also finishing up another chapter, Proverbs 11. Our verses today are Proverbs 11, verses 29 to 31. It says, "Those who bring trouble on their families inherit the wind. The fool will be a servant to the wise. The seeds of good deeds become a tree of life. A wise person wins friends. If the righteous are rewarded here on earth, what will happen to wicked sinners?" Now, what a beautiful thing we see here. We see seed to sow, the seed of good deeds. Now, look at what this planting grows. It grows a tree of life, a source of life for others to partake in. This is a seed that not only brings blessings to you or to your life, but can you imagine it produces blessings for all of those around you? That people are blessed to know you. People are blessed to have relationship with you. You are blessed to be a blessing, literally. Every time you feed the poor, every time you help someone, anytime you do any good deed, you are planting a tree of life that will reproduce life for all those around you. What a beautiful truth for us to think. Now, a few quick thoughts here. Verse 29 shows us a fool's promotion. Sometimes you take a look at a fool or a wicked person, you think, why are they being blessed? It isn't for us to say when they should or should not be blessed. That's with them and God. Also in verse 29, we see some leadership roles. Eventually, a fool will run out of chances and it will become a servant of the wise person. Now, this also shows us in verse 29, a study you can start or a list you can start to make, and that's the word inherit. We see this verse, we see this word a lot in scripture, but take a note, things you can inherit, you shouldn't inherit, what we want to inherit, what we don't want to inherit, how to inherit, and you'll find some very interesting truths as you start making that list and that study. Verse 29 also shows us something about family. Sometimes you don't realize that our family will have an impact on the decisions we make. We think, oh no, it just affects me, so I can live however I want to live because it's just affecting me. No, it has a direct impact in our family. So make good godly choices. Verse 30, we see good seeds have seeds. It grows to become very prosperous. So as you are a good seed, you are then sowing good seeds to have that wonderful source of life, that wonderful tree of blessings that will be produced in the life of others in Jesus' name. We also see in verse 30 that friends, good friends, are won by wisdom. So be wise to get the good and godly friends. And verse 31, we see that people who are blessed will be blessed. If you are blessing others, you in turn will be blessed. And we also see in turn that judgment will happen for the sinners, whether on earth or ultimately in heaven. But it is not for us to do. It is not for us to decide. We just simply need to be doing and following God and His instructions. Amen. You focus on living a life that God can bless, and God will take care of the rest. Amen. And now we've finished another chapter in Proverbs. We'll be kicking off a new one tomorrow. So let's now head over to Pastor Sumrall.
2: 1 Samuel chapter 1 verse 1. There was a man named Elkanah who lived in Ramah in the region of Zuph in the hill country of Ephraim. He was the son of Jeroham, son of Elihu, son of Tohol, son of Zuph of Ephraim. Elkanah had two wives, Hannah and Peninnah. Peninnah had children, but Hannah did not. Each year, Elkanah would travel to Shiloh to worship and sacrifice at the Lord of Heaven's armies at the tabernacle. The priests of the Lord at that time were the two sons of Eli, Hophni and Phinehas. Now let's break this down for a minute. First of all, one of the names of God, the Lord of Heaven's armies. Secondly, why Shiloh and not the Temple Mount? Because Temple Mount has not been built yet. In these days, the Ark of the Covenant and the tabernacle that had walked with them all those years in the wilderness was in Shiloh, and he was there for about 300 years. I've been there many times. Shiloh is like
3: sites.
2: Where the ark was, in fact, you can see a complete outline where the ark was. They've excavated the whole area. And it's like a huge amphitheater all the way around. So all the tribes can camp and then come down and worship at the tabernacle. Now, the priests of the Lord were the two sons of Eli, Hophni and Phinehas. These were very wicked, corrupt men, as we're going to see. But this is all Israel had. Their spiritual leadership had become totally corrupted. But these were good people who had to go and worship with corrupt leaders. Now look at how good these people were. On the days Elkanah presented his sacrifice, he would give portions of the meat to Peninnah and each of her children. And although he loved Hannah, he would give her only one choice portion because the Lord had given her no children. Now, if you're reading along with me in the ESV, it says, but to Hannah he gave a double portion because he loved her, though the Lord had closed her womb. Now, one day I'm going to sit down and spend some time researching that all the way back to the original documents, because that is a very, very different meaning. So in the meantime, I'll follow the ESV on that. So Peninnah would taunt Hannah and make fun of her because the Lord had kept her from having children. Why does everybody blame God for bad things? So Peninnah would taunt Hannah and make fun of her because the Lord had kept her from having children. Year after year, it was the same. Peninnah would taunt Hannah as they went to the tabernacle. Each time, Hannah would be reduced to tears and would not even eat. Now, this is how rivals act. First of all, I want you to notice they blamed God. God's not going to help you. God has forsaken you. People who make fun of you always try to get you to pull your heart away from the very one who's going to help you. See, God is never your problem. God is always your solution. But I want you to picture yourself with this woman for a moment. Every time she went to church, so to speak, she would be taunted and reduced to tears and told that God wasn't going to help her. Now, some of you have been through that, and you've been around some cruel people. It wasn't God, but you've been around some cruel people who reduced you to tears because they made fun of you and basically told you that God was not going to help you. Why are you crying, Hannah? Elkanah asked. Why aren't you eating? Why are you downhearted? Because you have no children? You have me. Isn't that better than having 10 sons? Now, what does he mean by that? Have you ever noticed in every family, when a little boy is born, the baby boy really goes to dad. And a little girl is born, well, that becomes mommy's dolly for dress up and playing with the hair and all that kind of stuff. But as the children grow older, think about your family. The girls gravitate to dad and the boys gravitate to mom. The girls start taking care of dad and the boys, the sons, well, they take good care and protect mom. So he looks at her and says, I'm better than 10 sons. Verse 9, once after a sacrificial meal at Shiloh, Hannah got up and went to pray. Eli, the priest, was sitting in his customary place. This is the father of Hophni and Phinehas. Eli, the priest, was sitting in his customary place beside the entrance of the tabernacle. Now, this is important to remember because later we're going to see that Hophni and Phinehas were actually seducing and having sex with the women who served at the entrance of the tabernacle. So this is not something that Eli did not see. Eli had to have seen it because this is his customary place. Hannah was in deep anguish, crying bitterly as she prayed to the Lord. And she made this vow, O Lord of heaven's armies, if you will look upon my sorrow and answer my prayer and give me a son, then I will give him back to you. He will be yours for his entire lifetime. And as a sign that he has been dedicated to the Lord, his hair will never be cut. Here is a woman who makes a Nazarite vow for her child. As she was praying to the Lord, Eli watched her, seeing her lips moving but not hearing no sound. He thought she had been drinking. Must you come here drunk, he demanded. Throw away your wine. Now, my friends, I want you to see something very clearly here. Preachers make mistakes in judging people. And he completely misjudged the situation and completely misjudged her heart. Now, he must have felt terrible after this. I know I've made that same mistake many times in my life. Completely misjudged the situation. And you had to back up real quick because you realize how wrong you have been. Oh, no, sir, she replied. I haven't been drinking wine or anything stronger, but I am very discouraged and I was pouring out my heart to the Lord. Don't think that I'm a wicked woman, for I have been praying out of great anguish and sorrow. Now, I want you to notice this woman. She does not use alcohol to drown her sorrows. She doesn't pour out alcohol into a glass and get drunk. She pours out her soul. She pours out her heart to God. What a wonderful woman. In that case, Eli said, go in peace. May the God of Israel grant the request you have asked of him. Oh, thank you, sir, she exclaimed. Then she went back and began to eat again, and she was no longer sad. Now here is what faith and pouring out your soul to God will do. God took all the sadness and all the hurt out of her heart and filled her with joy. Now, beloved, this is how you fix your insides. You pour out your soul to God. Like David said, I lift up my soul to the Lord. You pour out your soul to God. You get all that ugly stuff out so that he can fill you again with joy. The entire family got up early the next morning and went to worship the Lord once more. So Elkanah was a giver and Elkanah was a worshiper. Then they returned home to Ramah. When Elkanah slept with Hannah, the Lord remembered her plea. Now, I want to say this politely and gently, but faith without works is dead. She has faith, but she still has to sleep with her husband to have a baby. And in due time, she gave birth to a son. She named him Samuel, for she said, I have asked the Lord for him. The next year, Elkanah and his family went on their annual trip to offer a sacrifice to the Lord and to keep his vows. Now again, notice this Elkanah guy. Here's a man who brings offerings to God. He's a worshiper. He makes vows to God. This is a giver. But Hannah did not go. She told her husband, wait until the boy is weaned. Then I will take him to the tabernacle and leave him there with the Lord permanently. Whatever you think is best, Elkanah agreed. Stay here for now and may the Lord help you keep your promise. So she stayed home and nursed the boy until he was weaned. Now, back up there at verse 23. And may the Lord help you keep your promise. Elkanah knew how hard this would be for his wife. She's breastfeeding this child. He hasn't been weaned yet. She has poured her heart into this child. God has given her the desire of her heart. And now she gives that child back to God. He said, may the Lord help you keep your promise. You know, there are some vows that we make to God that are pretty easy to keep. But there are other vows that I have made to God that I've used this verse and said, Lord, you know my heart. Help me keep my promises to you. Verse 24, when the child was weaned, Hannah took him to the tabernacle at Shiloh. They brought along a 3-year-old bull for sacrifice and a basket of flour and some wine. After sacrificing the bull, they brought the boy to Eli. Sir, do you remember me? Hannah asked. I'm the very woman who stood here several years ago praying to the Lord. I asked the Lord to give me this boy, and he has granted my request. Now I am giving him to the Lord, and he will belong to the Lord his whole life. And they worshiped the Lord there. She came to bring her offering, her son, her only son, and they worshiped. Now, sometimes I wonder, she went up to Eli and almost a little bit like an I told you so, but I don't think so. I think it was far more than an I told you so. He blessed her, remember? And she wanted him to see that God had answered prayer. Just like I talked to you, when God heals you, after we prayed for you and God heals you, come back to the altar and let us do a prayer of thanksgiving together. Chapter 2, verse 1. Then Hannah prayed, my heart rejoices in the Lord. The Lord has made me strong. Now I have an answer for my enemies. I rejoice because you rescued me. You know, Lord, he says, all these people who have tormented me all these years, I can look at them straight in the face now and say, God has helped me. God has given me a child, and that child serves right here in the tabernacle where you mocked me year after year. There's my child serving at the tabernacle. Verse 2, no one is holy like the Lord. There is no one beside you. There is no rock like our God. Stop acting so proud and haughty. Don't speak with such arrogance. For the Lord is a God who knows what you have done, and he will judge your actions. She gets in the face of these people who tormented her. The bow of the mighty is now broken, and those who stumbled are now strong. Now, I want you to notice this contrast that she begins. Those who are well fed are now starving. Those who were starving are now full. The childless woman now has 7 children, and the woman with many children wastes away. The Lord gives both death and life. He brings some down to the grave, but raises others up. The Lord makes some poor and others rich. He brings some down and lifts others up. He lifts the poor from the dust and the needy from the garbage dump. He sets them among princes and places them in seats of honor. For the earth is the Lord's and he has set the world in order. Now, you look at that and you can stumble if you take this out of context. Because in context, God is not saying he does all of this randomly or arbitrarily. There is a basis for all of this. Pride comes before fall. He who humbles himself, God will exalt in due time. There are promises that God has made. This is not a random passage where people are just, God just randomly decides you're going to be poor, you're going to be rich, you're going to be raised up, you're going to be put down. No, that's not what God does. God has a basis for all of his promises. Verse 9, he will protect his faithful ones, but the wicked will disappear in the darkness. No one will succeed by strength alone. Now that's a verse some of you need to get deep into your heart. He will protect his faithful ones. When you walk in faithfulness to the Lord, God will protect you. The wicked will disappear in darkness. And then he says, no one will succeed by strength alone. Now that's a truth everybody needs to get a hold of. It's not by human ability that we succeed. It's by faith in God and the promises of God. Verse 10, those who fight against the Lord will be shattered. And there are people who fight against God. He thunders against them from the heaven. The Lord judges throughout the earth. He gives power to his king. He increases the strength of his anointed one. I love that. He gives ability to those in leadership. And he increases the strength of his anointed one. Now there's a prayer I pray. He gives strength to his anointed one. All right, Lord, you've called me and anointed me for this ministry. I'm now getting a little older, Lord. He gives strength to his anointed one. I like that. He gave strength to Moses. He gave strength to Joshua. He gave

All right, now, you know, here's Samuel writing this. The sons of Eli were scoundrels. They were the priests, but they were scoundrels who had no respect for the Lord or their duties as priests. Now, stop right here. Some Christian leadership blog telling me about another preacher who's crashed and burned. It's like the great falling away of the ministry. Now, I don't know if there's more preachers falling into sin today than there were 25, 30 years ago before the internet. My guess would be there is more because we're getting closer to the end. Or maybe we just get more information now. But I want you to notice, where do preachers begin to go wrong? How can you tell when a preacher is headed down into the pits of sin? They had no respect for the Lord or for their duties as priest, for the duties of the ministry. There are things that are considered duties: visiting the people, the study of the Word of God, prayer. There are duties of ministry. And when people have no respect for the duties of the ministry, or they're on the platform and they're mocking God, they're being disrespectful of the presence, that is a preacher that you see that will be coming down. You know, Jesus loved to drink and get a good buzz on too. And I thought, dude, you're headed down. He had no respect for Jesus. Now, this to me is maybe the earliest warning sign of a preacher headed toward a fall, headed into sin. No respect for God, no respect for the duties of the ministry. He continues in verse 13, whenever anyone offered a sacrifice, Eli's sons would send over a servant with a three-pronged fork. While the meat of the sacrificial animal was still boiling, the servant would stick the fork into the pot and demand that whatever brought up be given to Eli's sons. All the Israelites who came to worship at Shiloh were treated this way. Now see, bad preachers mistreat the people. But notice how they mistreat them. They want to take the best of the offering for themselves. They're always wanting the offering given to them personally. Sometimes a servant would even come before the animal's fat be burned on the altar. He would demand raw meat before it had been boiled so that it could be used for roasting. The man offering the sacrifice might reply, "Take as much as you want, but the fat must be burned first." Then the servant would demand, "No, give it to me now or I take it by force." Again, this violated all the commands of God. But these two boys of Eli, this is how they treated the people who came to worship. They demanded the best of the offerings for themselves, personally given to them. They didn't wait for the people to come and bring it to them. They went and took it from the people. It's the same today with preachers for profit. They're always taking everything for themselves. So the sin of these young men were very serious in the Lord's sight, for they treated the Lord's offerings with contempt. All right, here's another thing you see. A preacher who's headed for a fall is a person who treats the offerings with contempt. They disrespect the offerings of God's people. But Samuel, though he was only a boy, served the Lord. He wore a linen garment like that of a priest. Each year, his mother made a small coat for him and brought it to him when she came with her husband for sacrifice. Before they returned home, Samuel would bless Elkanah and his wife and say, "May the Lord give you other children to take the place of this one she gave to the Lord." And the Lord blessed Hannah, and she conceived and gave birth to three sons and two daughters. Meanwhile, Samuel grew up of the Lord. What a way to grow up. Now listen to me. Those of you who've grown up your whole life in church, he grew up right there in the tabernacle. He grew up around the corruption of Eli's two sons, their sexual immorality, their stealing the offerings and prioritizing themselves. He grew up in the midst of it all. He grew up watching all of their disrespect. But he also grew up in the presence of the Lord. Now, Eli was very old, but he was aware of what his sons were doing to the people of Israel. Well, of course he did. Remember, his custom was to sit at the entrance of the tent of meeting. He knew, for instance, that his sons were seducing the young women who assisted at the entrance of the tabernacle. He was there. He saw what they were doing. Eli said to them, "I have been hearing reports from all the people about the wicked things you are doing. Why do you keep on sinning? You must stop, my sons. The reports I hear among the Lord's people are not good." So he told his sons to stop. If someone sins against another person, God can mediate for the guilty party. But if someone sins against the Lord, who can intercede? But Eli's sons would not listen to their father, for the Lord was already planning to put them to death. Now I want you to notice something here. They disrespected God. They disrespected the duties of the ministry. They disrespected the offerings. And they disrespected their father. They wouldn't listen to him. Meanwhile, the boy Samuel grew taller and grew in favor with the Lord and with people. So these two sons of Eli, people came to worship. They had to focus past the corrupt ministry and focus

0: their hearts by worshiping God, but they also had hope for the future because they saw young Samuel growing up. Now, beloved, forgive me. You're going to see a lot of corruption in ministry in these last days. Get your eyes off of the corruption and get your eyes on God. Elkanah and Hannah still came and worshiped at the tabernacle, knowing everything that was going on. Being misjudged by Eli and being rebuked by Eli, she explained herself. She didn't get church hurt. She explained herself and received an apology. You can live in, quote, church hurt, whatever that is, or you could live in being stumbled because of the corruption of the ministry, or you can focus past all of the foolishness of men and focus on God who loves you and gave his son to die for you. Father, in Jesus' name I come to you. I ask that your hand would be upon your people. Your grace would be upon your people to look past all the foolishness and see you, Father. And for people, Lord, that the devil wants to magnify church hurt in whatever that is, Lord, let them focus past it. Let them move on, accept apologies, and move forward. Father, I guess bottom line, all I'm asking is help all of us. Help each of us and all of us to keep our hearts focused on you. In Jesus' name. Good night. God bless you. We'll see you again tomorrow night.
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3: the pastor of the Cathedral of Praise. 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Christians, watching church on TV, watching church on YouTube is not assembling yourself together. On the Lord's Day, you need to be in God's house. I want to challenge you today, be in the house of God every single week.
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1: Hey guys, it is Pastora A with Are You For Real? It is What's New Wednesday. Come and check out some new things that we're talking about on the program today. See you this Wednesday. Everyone, it is Pastora A here to help you, guide you, answer your questions, and much more. The point of this show is to be able to point you to some great music, answer your questions from the Word of God, give out prizes, and more. So please do keep in touch and keep listening to what is coming up. In 1 Peter 2:9, it says that God did not call you to fit in, so that means He called you to stand out and to be real. To be real for Him. The reason why I wanted to call this show Are You For Real is because we live in a world that isn't real. It's full of mess and compromise and has sin and junk everywhere you look. So how do you live a life that is for real and for Him? Well, that's what we want to show you and help you with. We want to show you how you can be real at home, school, or wherever you might be. He died for us and we totally want to be living for Him. Every Wednesday, we're going to be calling it What's New Wednesday. So if you want to get in touch with us, use that hashtag What's New Wednesday to post those comments, questions, anything about the show, even if you just want to say hey. Our first song for today is coming to you from Neon Feather with Come to Life featuring Maddie Mullins. Now, the idea of the chorus actually started from a potential Christmas song, but he says he quickly knew he wanted it to be more than that. He brought it to Maddie, that would be Maddie Mullins, and they had a great time and a great day fleshing out all the different verses and the direction of the song. It is not only great to have him feature on the song, but the fact that they co-wrote it together makes it even more special. His voice is just so life-giving and perfect for the song. It is a great match. Here is Neon Feather with Maddie Mullins and the song Come to Life.

Our second song for today is coming to you from Lincoln Brewster with God of the Impossible. The God of the Impossible, who you are, the God of the Impossible. Here on What's New Wednesday comes a Lincoln Brewster with God of the Impossible.

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0: What's up, people from the North area, Quezon City, Bulacan, and so on? 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
0: Hey guys, it is Pastora A with Are You For Real? It is What's New Wednesday. Come and check out some new things that we're talking about on the program today. See you this Wednesday. Everyone, it is Pastora A here to help you, guide you, answer your questions, and much more. The point of this show is to be able to point you to some great music, answer your questions from the Word of God, give out prizes, and more. So please do keep in touch and keep listening to what is coming up. In 1 Peter 2:9, it says that God did not call you to fit in, so that means He called you to stand out and to be real. To be real for Him. The reason why I wanted to call this show Are You For Real is because we live in a world that isn't real. It's full of mess and compromise and has sin and junk everywhere you look. So how do you live a life that is for real and for Him? Well, that's what we want to show you and help you with. We want to show you how you can be real at home, school, or wherever you might be. He died for us, and we totally want to be living for Him. Our new music today that we want to let you know about, Jonathan Cain with More Like Jesus, Chris August, Love Him, with Everything After, an EP. Christ for the Nations Worship, also known as CFNI, has Taste of Heaven. Judah and the Lion with Pep Talks. We Are the Messengers featuring Stephen Malcolm has a new single coming out called Maybe It's Okay. The Afters are also releasing a new single to be announced, the title. And Apollo LTD has a new single coming out called Always You. Check those things out and let me know what you think. Our third song for today is coming to you from Passion with Step Into the Light. Step into the light. The darkness can't survive the fire in his eyes. So step into the light. Step into the light. You were never meant to hide. You were meant to be alive. So step into the light. Here's Passion with the song Step Into the Light.
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1: Deliverance is calling, and it sounds like singing for the first time.
0: That's right.

0: Oh, come on.
1: For the first time, that's freedom. Yeah.

Our fourth and last song for this What's New Wednesday is Sanctus Real with Your Love is Loud. Your love is loud. It rings from the heavens. It's like a song of victory coming to me now. Your love is loud. It sings my redemption. Each of us, it sets me free, drives the darkness out. Your love is loud. This is What's New Wednesday. Use that hashtag What's New Wednesday to write in and let us know what you think. We hope to hear from you guys, and we hope you enjoy Sanctus Real with Your Love is Loud.

0: Thank you all, you fantastic, wonderful people, for tuning in this What's New Wednesday. Please make sure you check out our Facebook page on our Are You For Real show. But before we go for today, we do want to take the opportunity to pray for you guys one more time. So let's pray. Dear Heavenly Father, we come to you, Lord, and ask that you help us to live a life holy and acceptable for you. Not just today, Lord, but for each and every day of our life. That we will give you glory, honor, and praise, to put you first. That you will help us, Lord God, to fulfill the promises that we have made to you. That, Lord, we will see the promises that you have made in our life come to pass. Help us, Lord, with the desires of our hearts, the relationships that we have, and the relationships that we should let go of. Lord, be with us in all that we do. Thank you for calling us out and setting us apart from you. Be with us today, Lord. Give us wisdom and help us to live a life for real and for you. In Jesus' name, amen and amen. So that would be all for today, you guys. Thank you guys again for being a part. Let me ask you again, are you for real? Love you guys. Catch you awesome people tomorrow as we hit it with Turn It Up Thursday. Have an amazing day. Pasora A signing off for now, saying catch you guys later. Bye, guys. Hey guys, it is Pasora A with Are You For Real? It is What's New Wednesday. Come and check out some new things that we're talking about on the program today. See you this Wednesday.
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0: 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Learn how to understand what the Bible is saying. And learn to understand God's plan for your life and the promises and purpose that He has. It's great. Check out Daily Devotions with Pastor Sumrall.

0: want you to come with me to the book of John, chapter 6. John 6. Begin in verse 27. Do not work for food that spoils, but for food that endures, to eternal life, which the Son of Man will give you. On him the Father has placed his seal of approval. Then they ask him, What must we do to do the works God requires? Like, what are the works that God requires of us? And Jesus said, the work of God is this, to believe in the one he has sent. Now, brothers and sisters, we are saved by faith. Abraham believed, and it was credited to him as righteousness. Go through the book of Hebrews chapter 11 and see all the great men of faith. They believed, and they were counted righteous. The same plan of salvation has existed from Genesis to Revelation. There are people that today would tell you, don't read the Gospels because Jesus was under the law. Salvation is different now. No, notice. How do you do the works? What are the works God requires? To believe. Paul teaches us that everything about salvation has always been by faith. Now, I want to challenge you today, brothers and sisters. We're getting more and more into two extremes in Christianity. We have the people who think that we're saved by works, and we have the people that think that, I don't know what they think, but I want you to just come back to the simplicity of it. What are the works that God requires? Believe in Jesus. It's just that simple. I want to challenge you today. Believe in Jesus.
1: If you're a South dweller, say yeah.
2: Yeah.
1: Now, if you're a South dweller who loves Jesus, shout for joy.
2: Woo!
1: That's just a sample of the fun we have in God's presence in COP South Campus. 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
9: This is Praise Moments. I'm Sister Bev, and we're looking at Psalm 5, verse 7 and 11. Yep, that's 7:11. Verse 7 says, "But I, by your great mercy, will come into your house. In reverence will I bow down toward your holy temple." And verse 11 says, "But let all who take refuge in you be glad. Let them ever sing for joy. Spread your protection over them, that those who love your name may rejoice in you." There's something that both of those verses have in common, and that is they start with that word, "But." When you say the word "but," it means something that follows is going to be different than something that I was just talking about. And God has lots of buts in the Psalms, and we should look for them because it indicates most often a distinction that's made for those who fear him, for those who call on his name, as opposed to those who don't. And you need to realize that in your life, that God makes a distinction for you, and he will look out for you, and he will bless you. You know the verses that say, 1,000 shall fall at your side? It's because God makes a distinction. It's because there's a but. Yes, it's not going to go well with those who don't follow the Lord, but for those who seek him. But what I want to really look at now is verse 7. And verse 7 said, "But I, by your great mercy, will come into your house. In reverence, I bow down." Your great mercy, it's your attitude when you come to worship, when you go to church. It's such a privilege for us to be able to go to church. Someone recently that I know came upon hard times and had to sell the house that he had owned for all those years, like years and years, decades, he had owned that house. And when he came upon hard times, had to sell it. And that guy's son was so upset that his childhood home was sold. And he posted about it. And he said, "Wow, my house that I grew up in, it was sold." You know, somebody commented on that post and said, "Really? You grew up in a house?" That makes me think about this verse. "By your mercy, I come into your house." You know that in this world we live in, not everyone has the privilege of coming into God's house. But by his mercy, we do. We have that right. We have that privilege. We have freedom of worship. By his mercy, we come into God's house. What a privilege. What an anticipation should be in our hearts as we get ready to go to church. And by the way, COP would love to have you worship with us if you are not already connected to a local church. What a privilege it would be to have you worship with us in any of our services. It's by his mercy we get to go to church. So we will come. We should be saying, "I'm not missing church. No way. I'm going to be there every time it's my time for service. I'm not missing church." And when we get there in reverence, we bow down. You know, we sing a song that says, "Some things I can't see until I bow." That's what we do when we come to the house of the Lord. We rejoice because of the privilege of being there, and we treat God with reverence in his house.

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1: In the 16th chapter of Mark's Gospel, Jesus gave the commission to his disciples to go into all the world and to do as he commanded. Verse 15. This commission is still in effect. Here it is. They shall lay hands on the sick, and they, the sick, shall recover. That's in verse 18. Just before he said this, Jesus had said, these signs shall follow them that believe, and added, in my name they shall cast out devils. They shall lay hands on the sick, and they shall recover. In other words, they shall get well after the believer has laid hands on them. Any believer can lay hands on the sick, and the promise is they shall recover. A believer is more than one who merely agrees that the word is true. A believer always acts on the word of God. God never tells us to do something that we can't do. Obtaining the fulfillment of his promise is more a matter of obedience than of faith. By doing what God tells us to do, then expecting God to do what he tells us he will do, that is faith. Noah built the ark. God flooded the earth. Moses stretched out the rod. God parted the waters. Joshua marched around the Jericho walls, but God tore them down. Elijah smote the waters, but God parted them. Elisha threw the stick in the river, but God made the iron swim. Naaman dipped 7 times, but God healed his leprosy. Jesus said, it's the believer who should lay hands on the sick, but it's God who will cause him to recover. James said that the elders should anoint any sick with oil and pray over them the prayer of faith. Then he says, it's the Lord who will raise up the sick. God says, you do the small thing, I'll do the large thing. You do a foolish thing, I'll do a wise thing. You do something that only a person can do, I'll do something that only I, God, can do. Do what God tells you to do, then expect God to do what he said he would do. That is faith.
2: When Jesus visited our house.
1: When we were very young, Daisy and I went to India as missionaries. But we couldn't convince the Hindus and Muslims that Jesus Christ is God's son and that he's raised from the dead. They asked us to prove it. I read verses from our Bible to them, but they had their Quran. They claimed that was God's word given by the mouth of his holy prophet Muhammad. Both books, the Bible and the Quran, were beautiful black books with gold letters on their covers. Which was God's word? We couldn't prove that it was the Bible because we didn't understand faith and miracles at that time. So we returned to America in what seemed to us to be shame and defeat. But we had seen the masses, and we knew they needed to believe the good news of Jesus Christ in order to be saved. We fasted and prayed many days for God to show us his answer to help non-Christians to believe on Jesus Christ, to be convinced that he's more than just another religion. God answered our prayers. One morning at 6 a.m., Jesus Christ awakened me in our bedroom. I lay before him as though I was dead, unable to move a finger or a toe. Water poured from my eyes, yet I was not conscious of weeping. After a long while, I was able to crawl from my bed to the floor, where I lay on my face until the afternoon. When I walked out of that room, I was a new man. Jesus became Lord and Master of my life. I knew this truth. He's alive. He's more than a religion. Soon after that awesome experience, a wonderful man of God came to our area. He had an amazing gift of healing. As we attended his meetings, we saw hundreds accept Christ. And right before our eyes, we watched him cast out devils and lay hands on the sick in Jesus Christ's name. The blind, the deaf, The dumb, the cripples were healed instantly. 1,000 voices whirled over my head saying, "You can do that." That's what Peter and Paul did. That's what Jesus did. That proves that the Bible is good today. You can do that. As we walked out of that packed auditorium, I was overwhelmed. We began fasting and praying again. Daisy and I made a new pact with God. We resolved that we would read the New Testament as though we had never read it before in our lives, and we would believe everything we read. Whatever Jesus told us as his followers to do, we would do. Whatever he said he would do, we would expect him to do it. We would act upon his written words, just as prophets of God acted upon his spoken word in Bible days. We would do as the disciples of our Lord had done. If he said we could heal the sick, we would expect to see the sick healed. If he said we could cast out devils, then we would do it in his name and expect them to obey us. I can never tell you what that step meant to us. The Bible became a living, pulsating, thrilling book of truth. We disregarded all of the teachings we had ever had. We accepted God's word as being literally true and began to act on it exactly like the early Christian believers did. Through that decision, we discovered the authority we have in the name of Jesus and the power we have over the kingdom of Satan, as well as the virtue that flows through every real believer. As this living audio edition of this book is being produced for you, I can witness that for over 3 decades, in nearly 70 nations of the world, Daisy and I have gone in Jesus' name and have acted on the written word of God. We've preached to multitudes, from 20,000 to over 200,000 souls daily in these mass crusades, and have seen literally tens of thousands of the most amazing miracles perhaps ever witnessed in any Christian ministry. God's word becomes very simple when we regard every word as true and act accordingly. It loses all of its supposed complications. Its staggering truths of power and authority granted to the church become a living reality. Often I've said since then how thrilling it is to preach a gospel that works. As we constantly witness the deliverance of the deaf and dumb, the restoring of sight to the blind, the healing of the lame, the crippled, the sick and diseased, we rejoice over the truth of Jesus' words, "All things are possible to him that believeth," in Mark 9:23.
2: "They shall lay hands on the sick."
1: Everywhere believers lay their hands on the sick in faith, the sick recover. We should expect nothing less than this. Mark chapter 5, verses 23 to 41 records the incident of faith in laying on of hands when Jairus, a ruler of the synagogue, said to Jesus, "My little daughter lieth at the point of death. I pray thee, come and lay thy hands on her, and she shall live." The Bible says, "Jesus went and took the damsel by the hand and said unto her, Arise, and she arose." In Luke chapter 13, verses 11 to 13, Jesus saw a woman bowed over with a spirit of infirmity, and he laid his hands on her, and immediately she was made straight and glorified God. In Acts 28, verse 8, the father of Publius lay sick of a fever and of a bloody flux, to whom Paul entered in and prayed and laid his hands on him and healed him. If you are a believer, the nature of God is in you. The Spirit of God dwells in you as his temple. The power of God is in you. And it's this power of God that heals the sick when the hands are laid on them in Jesus' name. Sometimes this is accompanied by manifestations. You may feel the life of God pouring through your body, making it whole. At other times, you may feel nothing. It makes no difference whether or not you have a feeling. The Word of God is superior to your feelings. It's written, "They shall lay hands on the sick and they shall recover." That word is always true. Whether feeling comes or not, healing always comes. A lady came to us for prayer, and after the meeting, she was asked how she felt. "Well, I never got blessed," she replied, "but I got healed." A few moments later, as she was musing over her wonderful healing, she became happy and got blessed. Many people, such as this lady, expect a feeling when prayed for instead of expecting healing. One may be healed by the power of God and never feel anything. Others may feel great surges of God's healing power, a heat, a coolness, or a shock, as of a current of electricity. But take my advice. Don't expect feeling. Expect healing. A minister said to me, "I used to pray for God to slay people under His power and cause them to fall when I prayed for Him. And He did just what I asked Him to do. Most everyone I laid my hands on fell. But then," he said, "I discovered that many of them would arise to find that they were not healed. I then began to pray for God to heal them instead of slay them." He said he found that God was faithful to do what he asked him to do. "Now, whether they fall or not," he said, "I expect them to get healed, and it's done according to our faith." This was a man who had wanted feeling instead of healing. He came to realize this, and now his ministry is far greater. Healing is always better than feeling. When the sick learn to base their faith on the Word of God exclusively, they have absolutely won the victory. It then becomes true that nothing in the realm of feeling can ever separate them from "Thus saith the Word of God." As long as you talk in terms of what you feel, you've not yet comprehended the meaning of faith in the Word of God.
2: Faith has nothing to do with anything but the Word of God.
1: Let us suppose that you come to us for prayer to be healed. After we prayed for you, you say, "I believe I got healed. I feel so much better." Or, "I can't feel a pain." You're talking in terms of what you feel. Sooner or later, if you get a bad feeling, you'll still talk in terms of what you feel. And you'll say, "Well, I thought I got healed, but I feel so bad, I guess I'll have to be prayed for again." You nullify your healing by believing in what you feel more than in God's word of promise. You'll notice that people who judge their healing by their feelings will never credit God's word. If they get healing, it's because they feel good. If they feel bad, they didn't get healing. They never give credit to what God says. I was taken to the room of a sick man. When I encouraged him to look to God for deliverance from his lifelong sickness, he replied, "I feel like I'll be healed someday." I asked him why he felt that way. "Well," he replied, "several have received the witness that I'd be healed someday. Even the pastor thinks I'll get well. And I remember that a long time ago the Lord blessed me and gave me a witness that I was going to be healed." He was struggling to believe for healing on the basis of someone's witness or feeling. You see, he never mentioned the Word of God as having any promise for him, nor did God's witness and promise mean anything to him. Train yourself to believe God's Word. Faith in the Word wins.
2: Faith is never feeling. Feeling is never faith.
1: Faith has nothing to do with feeling. Feeling has nothing to do with faith. Faith constantly ascribes everything to "Thus saith the Word of God," irrespective of pains, symptoms, or feelings. Suppose you come for prayer with faith in the Word instead of faith in feelings. You're ministered to, according to the Scriptures, by the laying on of hands, and perhaps are anointed with oil. Then someone asks, "How do you feel?" You answer, I'm healed because the word says they shall lay hands on the sick and they shall recover. But the inquirer insists, do you feel any better? Your answer is very positive, knowing that God's throne and his word are back of what you say. I know I'm healed because it's written, with his stripes we are healed. You may add, God said, I am the Lord that healeth thee, and that means me. The work has been done because you ascribed your healing to the power and authority and faithfulness of the Word of God. You may ask, but what about my feelings? Must we continue to carry our pains? No, you need not carry your pains and aches with you, ignoring them, as the Christian Science practitioner would advise. Neither will you lie about your pains. If the pain is there, don't lie about it. Neither confess it. Always speak the truth. But here's the secret. Answer the inquirer with the word of God. Say just exactly what the word says. By his stripes we are healed. They laid hands on me and I shall recover. Jesus said it and he cannot lie. Faith disregards everything but God's word. When the hands of believers are laid upon you, you will recover if you'll only believe it. Stand by the word of God, and God will stand by you. 1 Kings 8:56 says, there hath not failed one word of all his good promise. Ezekiel 12:25, I am the Lord, I will speak, and the word that I shall speak shall come to pass. Ezekiel 12:28, the word that I have spoken shall

0: or no feeling. It's written, they shall recover. And in 2 Corinthians 1:24, it's written, by faith ye stand. Faith in God's word always brings the answer. Thank him for healing from the very moment that the hands of believers are laid on you in Jesus' name.
1: Message number 9, the use of blessed cloths.
0: The people in Asia believed that by taking cloths from Paul's body, sick people would be healed and evil spirits would depart from those possessed. Acts 19, verses 11 and 12 says, God wrought special miracles by the hands of Paul, so that from his body were brought unto the sick handkerchiefs and aprons, and the diseases departed from them, and the evil spirits went out from them. God is no respecter of persons. This ministry of sending forth cloths from the bodies of God's servants is still in effect today, and thousands of miracles are taking place through this simple ministry. When sick people receive these cloths and lay them on their bodies in faith, as though the servant of God had laid his own hands on their bodies and had prayed, the same results follow today. When Paul sent these cloths and aprons to the sick, it was because he could not go to them personally, nor could they be brought to him. When the people took the cloths from Paul's body to the sick, they laid them on their sick bodies with the same faith that they would have exercised if Paul had come personally and laid his hands on them and ministered to them. It's in such cases today that we send out cloths over which we've prayed. If you're sick and will believe God's promise, and if you'll consider that when this cloth is laid on your body, it's as though we had come personally and prayed for you. And if you'll believe then that God has heard the prayer and granted his healing, you will be healed. We receive testimonies almost daily from those who have been healed through this simple act of faith.
1: Message number 10, healing in redemption.
0: Isaiah 53, verses 4 and 5 says, surely he has borne our griefs, or sicknesses and diseases, and carried our sorrows, or pains. But he was wounded for our transgressions. He was bruised for our iniquities. The chastisement of our peace was upon him, and with his stripes we are healed. 1 Peter 2:24 says, who his own self bare our sins in his own body on the tree, that we, being dead to sins, should live unto righteousness, by whose stripes ye were healed. By these scriptures, we know that healing for the body is in the same redemption as salvation for the spirit. In redemption, there is both physical and spiritual healing. If we're saved, we should be healed. If we're healed, we should be saved. Our Lord could not be satisfied with a half salvation. When you realize that healing is part of your personal salvation, you need not call for the elders. You need not have hands laid on you. You no longer need to ask in Jesus' name for what you already possess. Neither do you need two to agree with you in prayer. You appropriate Christ's life for both body and spirit. You know that you are freed from the bondage of sickness as well as from sin. You see your substitute, Jesus Christ, made sick and sinful for you. You come to know that neither sin nor sickness can ever be laid to your charge again. Jesus bore them all on the cross for you. You comprehend the truth of Matthew 8:17. Himself took our infirmities or our weaknesses and bare our sicknesses or our diseases. You know that Jesus, your substitute, has delivered your body from sickness as well as your spirit from sin. You see your sicknesses as well as your sins laid on Jesus at Calvary. And you know that if Jesus bore your infirmities and your sicknesses, you no longer need to bear them. If you need to bear them, then it was useless for Jesus to bear them. But since he has borne them, and the word says that they were yours, then certainly you don't have to.

0: to bear them. Christians do not need to be sick. God wants them well and strong. See your sins forgiven and your sicknesses healed. See deliverance for your body as well as for your spirit. Begin to sing with David, "Bless the Lord, O my soul, and forget not all his benefits." Many have forgotten some of the benefits of redemption. David hadn't. He said, "Who forgiveth all thine iniquities, who healeth all thy diseases." That's in Psalms 103, verses 2 and 3. David shouts, "Forgiveth all and healeth all," in the same breath. At last you've come to know why Jesus said, "Whether is it easier to say, 'Thy sins be forgiven thee,' or to say, 'Arise, take up thy bed and walk?'" At last, the joy unspeakable and full of glory of full salvation has become real to you. You see a complete deliverance. You join with Peter in saying, "Who his own self bare our sins in his own body on the tree, by whose stripes ye were healed." You see it all done in redemption. You are a free person. No more sin, no more sickness. Both have been borne away by our substitute. It's when you come to know these vital truths that your sickness begins to melt away. Your deformed limbs begin to straighten. You find yourself free in body as well as free in spirit. You no longer take your place with Job of the Old Testament, thinking that you must suffer sickness because Job suffered. Never. You've learned that you are living on this side of Calvary, under grace and truth that sets you free from the curse of the law. A minister told me some time ago, "Every time I pray for the sick, either myself, my wife, or my child becomes ill." Then he went on to tell me that he believed he must have these tests to prove his faith, that it was his duty to prove himself faithful in sickness in order for God to use him in the healing of others who were sick. I asked him if he felt that he should prove himself faithful in sin in order for God to use him in preaching salvation to sinners. And then I told him, "The difference between your preaching and mine is that you're preaching and believing that you must suffer and be faithful before you can tell others that they can be healed. I tell people that Jesus has already suffered for them and for me, that therefore we can all enjoy the redemption that he's provided for us, that Jesus is the substitute, not me." E.W. Kenyon says, "Jesus bore our infirmities, our diseases, and our sicknesses, and what he bore, we do not need to bear. What he took upon himself, we do not need to suffer. Satan cannot legally lay on us what God laid on Jesus." Mr. Kenyon continues, "Christ became sick with our diseases that we might be healed. He knew no sickness until he became sick for us. The object of Christ's sin-bearing was to make righteous all those who would believe in him as their sin-bearer. And the object of his disease-bearing was to make well all those who would believe on him as their disease-bearer. Christ's sin-bearing made righteousness sure to the new creation. He took our sins and so made us righteous. His disease-bearing made healing sure to the new creation. He took our diseases and so made us well. He took our infirmities and so made us strong. And he now trades us success for our failures." Dr. E.W. Kenyon continues, "Disease makes slaves of the people who care for the sick. The loved ones who are up day and night working over the sick ones are robbed of joy and rest. Sickness is not of love, and God is love. Sickness steals health. It steals happiness. It steals money that we need for other things. Disease is our enemy. It is a robber. Look at what it has stolen from that tuberculosis patient. It came upon him in young manhood and has made him a burden to his family, filled him with anxiety and doubts, fears and pains, and robbed him of his faith. Dr. Kenyon says, don't tell anyone that disease is the will of God. It is the will of hate. It is the will of Satan. If disease has become the will of love, then love is turned into hate. If disease is the will of God, then heaven will be filled with sickness. Mr. Kenyon says, Jesus was the express image of the Father, and he went about healing all the sick, according to Acts 10:38. And then he concludes, disease and sickness are never the will of the Father. To believe they are is to be deluded by the adversary. If healing had not been in the plan of redemption, then it would never have been placed in the great substitutionary chapter of Isaiah 53, end quote. This is the deliverance that we desire that you find as you listen to this living audio book. Act on it, and you'll discover new health returning to your body. Faith in God's Word is never ignored by the Father. Instead, it always brings His complete answer. This is the faith He longs to see you exercise. It will become a part of you. It will become as natural to your spiritual person as seeing and hearing is to your natural person. God said in Exodus 15:26, I am the Lord that healeth thee. If 3 million people could believe it and find perfect health and strength under the law, cannot we, who are living under grace, mercy, and truth, be a healthy body of Christ? A man came to me asking that we pray for his healing. He had been stone deaf in one ear for over 20 years. He seemed to be very uncertain regarding his healing because, as he put it, I've been prayed for by the greatest people of faith in our country during the last 20 years, and I've never received help. Then he asked, why can't my ear be healed? It can, I replied, if you'll believe. But they've all told me that, he said, and I've never received help from any one of them. My friend, I interrupted, acting as though he were some unworthy character, do you think God is willing to heal a fellow like you? I don't know, he answered, and then added, I know that if it's his will to do it, he's sure able. But, well, I guess that's just one of those things that we're not supposed to know. I said, that's why you've never been healed. You've never read the Word of God for yourself, nor have you received with faith what's been preached to you. You don't know whether or not God has said he would heal you. Therefore, it's no wonder that you don't know whether or not it's his will to heal you. Then I asked him, do you believe it's God's will to keep his promise? Of course, he replied. Well, I said, he has promised to heal you. And if I can quote you his promise, then you should believe him and be healed right here and now. I quoted a few scriptures regarding the healing of our bodies, which are applicable to everyone individually, such as, I am the Lord that healeth thee, spoken to over 3 million people. Or, by whose stripes ye were healed, 1 Peter 2:24. And, is any sick among you, let him call, James 5:14. Then I ask, now, in the face of all these scriptures, which are promises made to all who will believe them, do you think God included you? Yes, he said, I guess he did. Well, then, I ask, is God willing to heal you, seeing that he's made provision for the healing of every sickness and every disease among all the people? Yes, he said very firmly, I do believe healing is for me tonight. I've never seen it like this before. There seemed to be a glitter of faith in his eyes when he saw that God's word was for him personally. I knew the circumstances were right for prayer on his behalf, and I had hardly touched his deaf ear before sound burst into it, and he could hear me as well with that ear as with the other. When at last he knew what God had said regarding all sickness and disability, and dared to step out on that word, declaring himself as included in the any of James 5:14, in the thee of Exodus 15:26, in the our of Matthew 8:17, then the word was accomplished on his behalf. That illustrates so well the purpose for which this audio book is prepared, that you may see that the promises in God's word are for you, and that realizing this, you will act upon God's word of promise and expect Him to make it good in your life.
1: What faith is?
0: Hebrews 11 and 1 says, "Now faith is the substance of things hoped for, the evidence of things not seen." This verse is sometimes quoted, "Faith is the title deed for things which you've hoped for, the putting to proof of things unseen." Or put another way, faith is the title deed to the property you know you possess, even though you've not seen it yet. One of the most helpful and enlightening expressions of faith is this. Faith is expecting God to do what you know He said in His word that He will do. Faith is believing that God did not lie. God has never asked that we exercise faith for something that He has not first promised to do for us. One writer said, "God deals with His children thus. First, He gives us a promise, and when that promise creates faith, which produces action, He fulfills it." Always remember, God never asks us to believe He will do something for us unless He first promises to do it. Because of this fact, Paul has stated in Romans 10:17, "Faith cometh by hearing the word of promise." How could faith possibly come any other way? How am I to know that a millionaire would make me a present of $1,000 unless he said that he would do it? His ability to do it would not prove his willingness to do it. I must have his promise before I can expect such a gift from him. The only way for your daughter to know that she will receive a new dress tomorrow is for you to promise it to her. She believes that you will not fail to keep your word. Yet there's a possibility that you could be killed before tomorrow, or that you might have lied to her. But not so with the Lord. Balaam, a prophet of the Lord, said in Numbers 23:19, "God is not a man that he should lie, neither the son of man that he should repent. Hath he said, and shall he not do it? Or hath he spoken, and shall he not make it good?"
1: Christ the healer.
0: Evangelist F.F. Bosworth, who has written one of the most outstanding books ever to be published on the subject of divine healing, opens his 250-page treasure, Christ the Healer, with these words. Before you can have a steadfast faith for the healing of your body, you must be rid of all uncertainty concerning God's will in the matter. Appropriating faith cannot go beyond your knowledge of the revealed will of God. Then he says, before attempting to exercise faith for healing, you need to know what the Scriptures plainly teach, that is just as much God's will to heal the body as it is God's will to heal the spirit. It is only by knowing that God promises what you're seeking that all uncertainty can be removed and a steadfast faith can be made possible. And then Mr. Bosworth says, God's promises are each a revelation of what God is eager to do for us. Until we know what God's will is, there's nothing to base our faith on. Then he goes on to say, Jesus said, the word is the seed. It is the seed of divine life. If you need healing, until you are sure from God's word that it is his will to heal you, you are trying to reap a harvest where there's no seed planted. It would be impossible for a farmer to have faith for a harvest before he or she was sure that the seed had been planted. Mr. Bosworth says further, it's not God's will that there be a harvest without the planting of seed, without his will being known and acted upon. Jesus said, you shall know the truth, and the truth shall make you free. Freedom from sickness comes from knowing the truth. And God does nothing without his word. He sent his word, and it healed them, are the words of the Holy Spirit in Psalms 107, verse 20. Fenton's translation says, all his work is done in faithfulness to his promises. F.F. Bosworth continues in his book, If you're sick, to know that it's God's will to heal you is the seed which is to be planted in your mind and heart. And it's not planted there until it's known and received and trusted. You cannot become a Christian until you know that it's God's will to save you. It's the Word of God planted and watered and steadfastly trusted which heals both spirit and body. The seed must remain planted and be kept watered before it can produce its harvest. For you to say, I believe the Lord is able to heal me, before you know from God's word that he is willing to heal you, is like a farmer saying, I believe God is able to give me a harvest without any seed being planted and watered. God cannot regenerate your spirit before you know God's will in the matter, because salvation is by faith, that is, by trusting the known will of God. Being healed is being saved in a physical sense. Reverend Bosworth says, praying for healing with the faith-destroying words, if it be thy will, is not planting the seed, it is destroying the seed. The prayer of faith which heals the sick is to follow, not precede the planting of the seed, upon which alone faith is based. This is the gospel which the Holy Spirit says is the power of God unto salvation in all its phases, both physical and spiritual. And all the gospel is for every creature and for all nations. The gospel does not leave a man in uncertainty, praying with an, if it be thy will. It tells him what God's will is. The Holy Spirit's words, himself bear our sicknesses, are just as truly a part of the gospel as are his words, who his own self bear our sins in his own body on the tree. Neither the spiritual nor the physical phase of the gospel is to be applied by prayer alone. Seed is powerless unless it's planted. Mr. Bosworth then makes this argument. He says, many, instead of saying, pray for me, should first say, teach me God's word so that I can intelligently cooperate for my recovery. We must know what the benefits of redemption are before we can appropriate them by faith. David specified, who forgiveth all thine iniquities, who healeth all thy diseases. After being sufficiently enlightened, our attitude toward sickness should be the same as our attitude toward sin. Our purpose to have our body healed should be as definite as our purpose to have our spirit healed. We should not ignore any part of the gospel. Our substitute bore both our sins and our sicknesses, that we might be delivered from both. Christ's bearing of our sins and sicknesses is surely a valid reason for trusting him now for the deliverance of both. Mr. Bosworth continues, when in prayer we definitely commit to God the forgiveness of our sins, we're to believe on the authority of his word that our prayer is heard. We're to do the same when praying for healing. Proverbs 4, verse 20 to 22 says, attend to my words, incline thine ear unto my sayings. God says, let them not depart from thine eyes. Keep them in the midst of thine heart, for they are life unto those that find them, and health to all their flesh. In this comprehensive passage, God tells us exactly how to attend to his words. He says, let them not depart from thine eyes. Instead of having your eyes on your symptoms and being occupied with them, let not God's word depart from thine eyes. That is, look at God's word continually. And like Abraham, wax strong in faith by looking at the promises of God and at nothing else. When we attend unto God's word by not letting them depart from our eyes and by keeping them in the midst of our hearts, the seed is in good ground. The kind of ground in which Jesus said, it bringeth forth fruit, and where Paul said, it effectually worketh. When the farmer gets his seed into the ground, he doesn't dig it up every day to see how it's doing, but he says, I'm glad that's settled. And he believes that the seed has begun its work. Why not have the same faith in the imperishable seed, Christ's words, which he says are spirit and life, and believe that they are already doing their work without waiting to see? Mr. Bosworth makes this argument then. When your eyes are upon your symptoms and your mind is occupied with them more than with God's word, you have in the ground the wrong kind of seed for the harvest that you desire. You have in the ground seeds of doubt. You're trying to raise one kind of crop from another kind of seed. It's impossible to sow tares and reap wheat. Your symptoms may point you to death, but God's word points you to life, and you cannot look in these opposite directions at the same time. After you've planted your seed, you believe it's growing before you see it grow. This is faith, which is the evidence of things not seen. In Christ, we have perfect evidence for faith. Evangelist Bosworth concludes, any man or woman can get rid of their doubts by looking steadfastly and only at the evidence which God has given for our faith. Seeing only what God says will produce and increase faith. This will make it easier to believe than to doubt. For the evidences for faith are much stronger than those for doubting. Don't doubt your faith. Doubt your doubts, for they are unreliable. End of quote.
1: He is able if he will.
0: A lady said to me, Mr. Osborne, I would give anything to have my mother healed. I know God's able to completely restore her, and I believe I have the faith that God would heal her if I only knew it was his will to do so. I asked her, do you believe it's God's will to save a sinner? Oh, yes, she replied. How do you know? I asked. Well, she answered, if for no other reason, the golden text of the Bible, John 3:16, proves that. It says, whosoever believeth in him shall not perish, but have everlasting life. She was willing to believe that God would save the vilest sinner because she could quote one Bible verse which promised what she believed. I asked her, don't you believe it's God's will to heal your mother? Well, I don't know that we can tell, was her reply. Will God keep his promise? I asked her. Yes, of course he will, she said. Well, I answered, the same Bible that invites whosoever to be healed of his sins also invites any to be healed of his sicknesses. Then I continued, the same Jesus who always forgave sins always healed sicknesses. It was the same deliverer who said, arise and take up thy bed and walk, in Mark 2:9, who said, son, be of good cheer, thy sins be forgiven thee, in Matthew 9:2. I continued, the same scripture that says, who forgiveth all thine iniquities, also says, who healeth all thy diseases, Psalms 103:3. The same scripture that says, who his own self bare our sins in his own body, also says, by whose stripes ye were healed, 1 Peter 2:24. Christ came to rid us of sickness as well as sin. He took our sicknesses as well as our sins. He redeemed us from the one the same as from the other. I told the woman, both sin and sickness are hateful in God's sight. Jesus Christ always defeated both while here on earth, and he still wants to do the same. If you can be so sure that God is willing to save the sinner, then you can be just as sure that he's willing to heal your mother who is sick. The woman was amazed and thrilled beyond measure at the simplicity of the Word of God and was very happy to discover that Christ is the healer for all, just like he's the Savior for all. Faith is only believing that God will do what he said in his word of promise that he would do. This fact places that mysterious something that people call faith within the reach of the simplest child. When once we conclude that the written word is God's revealed will to us for everything that he longs to do for us, Then we will treasure that word and stand upon it, fully expecting God to make it good without wavering, doubting, or worrying. 'Tis so sweet to trust in Jesus, just to take him at his word, just to rest upon his promise, just to know, thus saith the Lord.
1: Healing from heaven.
0: Lillian B. Yeomans, M.D., begins chapter 2 of her wonderful book, Healing from Heaven, with these words. I believe that one of the greatest hindrances to healing is the absence of certain definite knowledge as to God's will. There is lurking in almost everyone who has not properly studied God's word a feeling that God may not be willing, that we have to persuade him to heal us. People often say, I know that God is able. He has the power to heal me, if he only will. Like the leper in the 8th chapter of Matthew, who said to Jesus, If thou wilt, thou canst make me clean. Dr. Yeoman says, Many of us have been taught to pray, If it be thy will, heal me. That wasn't the way David prayed. He cried in Psalm 6:2, Have mercy upon me, O Lord, for I am weak. O Lord, heal me, for my bones are vexed. Then adds in the 9th verse, The Lord hath heard my supplication. The Lord will receive my prayer. Dr. Yeomans continues, There are no ifs or buts in David's prayer. And the prophet Jeremiah, too, had no doubt about God's will as to healing. For he cried in Jeremiah 17:14, Heal me, O Lord, and I shall be healed. Save me, and I shall be saved. And we, God's people of this day, should be as free from doubt regarding God's will for our bodies as they were. For it is as clearly revealed in the Word as is his will concerning our spiritual salvation. Dr. Yeoman then says this, In a sense, the whole Bible is a revelation not only of God's willingness to heal our spiritual ailments, but our physical ones also. One of his covenant names is the Lord that healeth, Jehovah Rapha. And he is also the Lord that changeth not, the changeless, healing, health-bestowing, life-giving Lord, undisputed sovereign over all the powers of the universe. And then the doctor concludes, Jesus is the express image of the Father, the perfect expression of God and his holy will. He could say, He that hath seen me hath seen my Father also. And he declared that his works were not his own, but the Father's that sent him. And he healed all who came to him, never refusing a single individual. You cannot find a case where he said, It is not my will to heal you, or it is necessary for you to suffer for disciplinary purposes. His answer was always, I will. And that fact forever settles for us God's will in regard to sickness. End of quote.
1: Salvation includes physical healing.
0: The word salvation, if properly understood, shows beyond a shadow of a doubt that healing for the body is always the will of God for any and all who have accepted Jesus Christ as their Savior. Webster tells us that the meaning of the word salvation is deliverance from sin and sin's penalty. A prominent part of that penalty is sickness, according to Deuteronomy chapter 28, verses 15 to 61. The word saved, as used in Mark 16:16, Acts 2:21, and Romans 10 and 9, and many other places in the Bible, is the Greek word sozo, which, when properly translated, carries the meaning of physical and spiritual healing. It is the same word Jesus used when he said to the leper, Thy faith hath made thee whole, Luke 17:19. And it's the same word used in Luke 8:36, He that was possessed of the devils was healed. The word salvation is an all-inclusive word which gathers into itself the meaning of full deliverance, complete safety, preservation, and soundness, spiritually, mentally, and physically. What a miracle salvation from sin and from sickness.
1: Salvation is healing.
0: Dr. John G. Lake, a great missionary evangelist in South Africa at the turn of the 20th century, had a ministry which resulted in the healing of thousands. In an article entitled The Dominion of a Christian, under the subhead of divine healing, not something separate from salvation, he writes these words: "One of the difficulties on the line of healing that God has to remove from our human mind is this wretched thing that often prevails in the best of Christian circles where healing is taught and practiced. The idea that divine healing is something disassociated or separate from Christ's salvation. It is not. Healing is simply the salvation of Jesus Christ having its divine action in a person's body, the same as it had its divine action in one's spirit. When Christ healed the body, he healed the spirit also. All one needs to do is let God come in. Doing this, one's defective eyes receive sight, the dormant mind becomes active, and the sick body is healed." Dr. Lake goes on to say, "I want to fix this thought in your minds. The healing of an individual is God's demonstration to that soul that his sins have been forgiven." And so James states, after affirming that the prayer of faith shall save the sick, that if he have committed sins, they shall be forgiven him. If only the victim of sin and sickness who's come to Jesus for deliverance will have faith enough to believe it, he or she will go forth from the presence of God, free in body, free in spirit, healed within and healed without. The Word of God, Dr. Lake says, is calculated to give an intelligent idea as to what the will of God is. From Genesis to the Revelation, it especially emphasizes one thing, that the will of God is to extricate the body, the mind, and the spirit from sin and the effects or penalty of sin, which are disease and death. When the will of God is fully wrought in the race, sin, sickness, and death will have disappeared. The beginning of immortality is when God breathes his life into you and me, and our spirits become the recipients of eternal life in Jesus Christ. Dr. Lake says this, how simple it should be for people who have this confidence and faith in the Lord Jesus Christ and his salvation to add faith for the body as well as for the spirit. It works identically the same for sickness as for sin. And furthermore, had this truth been preached, your sickness question would have vanished once and for all when your sin question was taken care of. And he concludes with this: one of the most enjoyable freedoms in the world is the mental and spiritual freedom that comes with escape from the bondage of fear. The fear of sickness need never be tolerated by the redeemed, recreated, and delivered child of Jehovah Rapha, the Lord, the great physician, our healer. End of quote.
1: Impossible to have faith without knowing God's definite will.
0: It might be thought that this truth has been somewhat overemphasized, but if you could stand by our sides as we proclaim these truths and hear the warnings, beware of false prophets who will deceive you with miracles, or it may not be the Father's will to heal you, or sickness is often his divine blessing, or healing is not for today, and so forth, then you would understand why we underscore the fact that according to God's word, it is always his will to heal those who will obey him, believe him, and act boldly on his word of promise.
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4: is Praise Moments. I'm Sister Bev, and we're looking at Psalm 34, verse 3. Psalm 34, verse 3 says, "Magnify the Lord with me. Let us exalt his name together." Or another version, "Glorify the Lord with me. Let us exalt his name together." This is an invitation made by David. David wrote this psalm, and this is what he said. He's inviting people, "Come on, join me." He, David, made it a habit to go with the throngs of people to the altar of the Lord. It's that David worshiped together with other people. Let's worship the Lord together. Let's not just watch a blog on the internet. Let's not just read verses at home. And do you know, as much as live streaming is wonderful, and if you're like sick and you had to stay home for some reason, of course, live streaming is wonderful. But there's this invitation from David. Let's magnify the Lord together. Let's glorify the Lord together. So now, today, this is going to be my invitation to you. Come on, let's magnify the Lord together. Let's worship God, you and me. Join us in worshiping the Lord. At the Cathedral of Praise, we have services in the Pioneer Center, that's our East Campus. Along Danghari, that's our South Campus. And at 350 Taft Avenue, that's our main campus. We have so many services on Friday, Saturday, and all day Sunday. And sometimes we have services during the week as well. Let's worship together. You can get a hold of our website, get a hold of our Facebook pages, and find out more information. But join us, won't you? Make it a point not to neglect the meeting of ourselves together. Let's worship the Lord corporately and not just individually. Let's magnify the Lord together.
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0: 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And my name is Pastor Duke Alba, joining Pastor David Sumrall on today's devotion. So before anything else, let's open up our hearts and let us pray. Heavenly Father, we come before you today, and God, we thank you for another brand new day, Lord. Lord, thank you for the life that you've given us. Thank you for your mercy. Thank you for your grace. And Father, we pray that as we spend this day, Lord, reading your word and worshiping you, God, we pray that we will be blessed, Lord, to overflowing, that our hearts will just be filled with your presence, that we will just be changed and be transformed. We will be refined and we will grow in our spiritual life. Father, we pray and commit to you this day. In Jesus' name we pray. Amen and amen. So now let's hear Pastor David Sumrall as he reads from the book of Psalms.
1: Our Psalms today is Psalms 55, beginning with verse 1. Listen to my prayer, O God. Do not ignore my plea. My thoughts trouble me, and I am distraught at the voice of the enemy, at the stares of the wicked, for they bring me down, suffering upon me, and revile me in their anger. I think every one of us have been in this place at some point or another in life. Our thoughts trouble us. We're distraught because of the words of people that hate us and the stares of people that hate us. It, you know, being the object of people's anger and hatred doesn't feel good. But God will help you. Never forget that. Rather than cry out to people, do like David did here. Cry out to God.

Our Old Testament reading today is one of the famous stories of Eli and his sons. We're going to begin reading with chapter 2 of 1 Samuel, verse 12. Eli's sons were wicked men. They had no regard for the Lord. Now just stop there and think for just a moment. They had no regard for the Lord. They were raised in the home of Eli, the high priest. They saw the reality of God. Sometimes, parents, you need to understand that no matter how hard you try, people's relationship and our children's relationship, more specifically, their relationship with God is determined by their decisions. Now, Eli was a good man, as you'll see that throughout the scriptures, but his sons had no regard for the Lord. Now, it was the practice of the priests with the people that whenever anyone offered a sacrifice, and while the meat was being boiled, the servant of the priest would come with a three-pronged fork in his hand. He would plunge it into the pan or kettle or cauldron or pot, and the priest would take for himself whatever the fork brought up. This is how they treated all the Israelites who came to Shiloh. But even before the fat was burned, the servant of the priest would come and say to the man who was sacrificing, "Give the priest some meat to roast. He won't accept boiled meat from you, but only raw." If the man said to him, "Let the fat first be burned, and then take whatever you want," the servant would then answer, "No, hand it over now. If you don't, I'll take it by force." This sin of the young man was very great in the Lord's eyes, for they were treating the Lord's offering with contempt. Now, brothers and sisters, there is an important truth to understand about the ministry and about how the offerings of God's people are to be handled. The seed that people sow to God must never be treated with contempt. Now, what exactly were they doing? They were taking the best part for themselves. They were taking the best part for themselves. But Samuel was ministering before the Lord, a boy wearing a linen ephod. Each year, his mother made him a little robe and took it to him when she went up with her husband to offer the annual sacrifice. Eli would bless Elkanah and his wife, saying, "May the Lord give you children by this woman to take the place of the one she prayed for and gave to the Lord." Then they would go home. And the Lord was gracious to Hannah. She conceived and gave birth to 3 sons and 2 daughters. Meanwhile, the boy Samuel grew up in the presence of the Lord. Now, again, what an incredible thought. He grew up in the presence of the Lord. The same thing that Eli's sons had done. But somehow, they'd made a very different decision than the little boy Samuel. Now Eli, who was very old, heard about everything his sons were doing to all Israel, and how they slept with the women who served at the entrance to the tent of meeting. Now, brothers and sisters, please understand that corruption doesn't end with the money. They were actually having sex with women in what we would call the house of God. So he said to them, "Why do you do such things? I hear from all the people about these wicked deeds of yours. No, my sons, it is not a good report that I hear spreading among the Lord's people. If a man sins against another man, God may mediate for him. But if a man sins against the Lord, who will intercede for him?" His sons, however, did not listen to their father's rebuke, for it was the Lord's will to put them to death. And the boy Samuel continued to grow in stature and favor with the Lord and with men. Now a man of God came to Eli and said to him, "This is what the Lord says. Did I not clearly reveal myself to your father's house when they were in Egypt under Pharaoh? I chose your father out of all the tribes of Israel to be my priest, to go up to my altar to burn incense and to wear an ephod in my presence. I also gave your father's house all the offerings made by fire by the Israelites. Why do you scorn my sacrifice and offerings that I prescribe for my dwelling? Why do you honor your sons more than me by fattening yourselves on the choice parts of every offering made by my people Israel?" Now notice, brothers and sisters, the prophet of God challenged Eli the high priest, the descendant of Aaron, and said, number one, you're scorning my offerings. Number two, you're honoring your sons more than me. Now, that is a huge thing to say to a Levite. The reason the entire
Levitical system was set up, with the Levites leading and participating in the worship, and Aaron's family as the leader among the Levites. The whole reason that happened was because every man took a sword and killed his brother. At the incident of the golden calf, the Levites put God first. And now God looks at Eli and says, "You're honoring your sons more than me." Therefore, the Lord, the God of Israel, declares, "I promised that your house and your father's house would minister before me forever. But now the Lord declares, far be it from me. Those who honor me, I will honor. Those who despise me will be disdained." Now notice, brothers and sisters, what we're about to read is the lifting of the call off of the family of Aaron. And Eli is, in effect, the last biblical high priest until Jesus the Messiah. Everyone who is called a high priest after this point no longer has the anointing or the calling. But also notice, those who honor me, I will honor. Those who despise me will be disdained. Now, this is one of the hardest things sometimes for us to see when it happens to pastors, spiritual leaders. When they honor God, sometimes people don't like it because God honors them. But it hurts all of us when we see one of them who despise God. Because when God is despised, God brings disdain upon a leader's life. Before long, that leader is just everywhere he goes. He's a byword. Everywhere he goes, he's mocked. "The time is coming when I will cut short your strength and the strength of your father's house, so that there will not be an old man in your family line, and you will see distress in my dwelling. Although good will be done to Israel, in your family line there will never be an old man." Now notice, God said the people of Israel haven't done anything wrong, so they're not going to suffer for this. This is strictly upon the spiritual leaders. Verse 33, "Every one of you that I do not cut off from my altar will be spared, only to blind your eyes with tears and to grieve your heart, and all your descendants will die in the prime of life. And what happens to your two sons, Hophni and Phinehas, will be a sign to you. They will both die on the same day. I will raise up for myself a faithful priest who will do according to what is in my heart and mind." This is referring to Jesus the Messiah. "I will firmly establish his house, and he will minister before my anointed one always. Then everyone left in your family line will come and bow down before him for a piece of silver and a crust of bread and plead, 'Appoint me some priestly office so that I can have food to eat.'" Now, brothers and sisters, this is another one of the hard things that you see. For many years of my life, I threw away a lot of money trying to help preachers who weren't living right. Let me say that again. Help preachers that weren't living right. And because they weren't living right, God cut them off. But brothers and sisters, if God doesn't take care of somebody, you can't bless what God has not blessed. Chapter 3, verse 1. "The boy Samuel ministered before the Lord under Eli. In those days, the word of the Lord was very rare, and there were not many visions. One night, Eli, whose eyes were becoming so weak that he could barely see, was laying down in his usual place. The lamp of the Lord had not yet gone out, and Samuel was lying down in the temple of the Lord where the ark of God was. Then the Lord called Samuel. Samuel answered, 'Here I am.' And he ran to Eli and said, 'Here I am, you called me.' But Eli said, 'I did not call. Go back and lie down.' So he went and lay down. Again the Lord called, 'Samuel.' And Samuel got up and went to Eli and said, 'Here I am, you called me.' 'My son,' Eli said, 'I did not call. Go back and lay down.'" Now Samuel did not yet know the Lord. The word of the Lord had not yet been revealed to him. Now notice, here is God speaking to this young man as he changes, moving away from a high priest spiritual leader of Israel to prophets as the spiritual leaders of Israel, Samuel being the first. And as he does this, he speaks audibly to this young boy, but the boy doesn't recognize yet the voice of God. Then Eli realized that the Lord was calling the boy. So Eli told Samuel, "Go and lie down, and if he calls you again, say, 'Speak, Lord, your servant is listening.'" So Samuel went and lay down in his place. Now here's a beautiful truth. People need to be taught how to respond when God speaks to them. Let me say that again. People need to be taught how to respond when God speaks to them.
See, I still believe that God is real. I'm not one of these people who believes that God is a doctrine only to be believed in. I believe that we have a personal relationship with God, and God speaks to us. But now when God speaks to us, the proper response that we have to be taught is, "Speak, Lord. Your servant is listening." What a beautiful truth. The position, "Your servant." The response, "I'm listening." The Lord came and stood there, calling as the other times, "Samuel, Samuel." Now, there's a great truth. Verse 10, the Lord stood there. Again, people want to act as if God is just a doctrine. God is real. God came and physically stood there. This is one of these manifestations of the presence of God. Yes, we believe that God is omnipresent, God is everywhere. But we also have to believe in the specific presence of God, that there are times that He physically stands in a place. The Lord came and stood there, calling us at the other times, "Samuel, Samuel." Then Samuel said, "Speak, for your servant is listening." And the Lord said to Samuel, "See, I'm about to do something in Israel that will make the ears of everyone who hears it tingle. At that time, I will carry out against Eli everything I spoke against his family from beginning to end. For I told him that I would judge his family forever. Because of the sin he knew about, his sons made themselves contemptible, and he failed to restrain them. Therefore, I swore to the house of Eli, the guilt of Eli's house will never be atoned for by sacrifice or offering." Now, we finally begin to understand what the real problem with Eli and his sons were. Eli rebuked his sons for their sins. Eli verbally corrected his sons for their sins.

0: to being a pastor is restraining other spiritual leaders who are exploiting and take advantage and hurt the people. Eli knew what these boys were doing. He verbally corrected them for it, but he did not restrain them. He did not stop them. Verse 15. Samuel lay down until morning and then opened the doors of the house of the Lord. He was afraid to tell Eli the vision, but Eli called him and said, "Samuel, my son." Samuel answered, "Here I am." "What was it he said to you?" Eli asked. "Do not hide it from me. May God deal with you, be it ever so severely, if you hide from me anything he told you." So Samuel told him everything, hiding nothing from him. Then Eli said, "He is the Lord. Let him do what is good in his eyes." Now, brothers and sisters, there you see the heart of Eli. Eli was not a bad man. He'd grown old and weak, and he did not control his sons. He didn't control the priests that were under him. His sons were the priests. It would be like a pastor who did not control the pastoral staff under him, and the people were out taking money from the members and having sex with the ladies in the church. And it would be like a pastor who knew these things were going on but didn't stop it. Just said, "Well, you know, let's transfer you to another church. Let's transfer you to another city." But they didn't stop it. Now, Eli's heart was good. He said, "He's the Lord. Let him do what is good in his eyes." Eli was very submissive in his heart to God, but he just didn't control those under his authority. The Lord was with Samuel as he grew up, and he let none of his words fall to the ground. And all Israel from Dan to Beersheba recognized that Samuel was attested as a prophet of the Lord. The Lord continued to appear at Shiloh, and there he revealed himself to Samuel through his word. Now there's two beautiful truths there. One, the Lord appeared. Now again, brothers and sisters, theophanies are very rare. But you should never discount theophanies. A theophany is the physical, specific manifestation of the presence of God. These things occur. But secondly, notice, he revealed himself to Samuel through his word. This is something every day that can happen in our lives. Every day we sit down with the Bible and God reveals himself to us. Now, what a great truth. God teaches us of himself through his word.
1: You've just heard Pastor David Sumrall reading from the Old Testament. So now let's open up our hearts and let's worship our wonderful God.

0: Our New Testament passage is found today in John chapter 4, beginning with verse 1. The Pharisees heard that Jesus was gaining and baptizing more disciples than John, although in fact it was not Jesus who baptized, but his disciples. When the Lord learned of this, he left Judah and went back once more to Galilee. Now this is a fascinating thought. When the Lord learned this, when the Lord learned what? That he was being more successful than John? No. When the Lord learned that the Pharisees thought that he was more successful than John. Now, there's a great truth there. When Jesus learned that the Pharisees, his enemies, learned that he was more successful or thought that he was more successful than John, he left Judah and went back once more to Galilee. Now, here's a great truth that you need to learn. Sometimes you need to learn to avoid success. Now you say, Pastor, wait a minute. No, sometimes you need to learn to stay unnoticed. Sometimes you need to learn that there's no limit to what you can accomplish if you're willing to go unnoticed. You see, everything in the world today teaches you about blowing your own horn. Everything in the world's wisdom teaches you about telling your story and looking successful and the facade of success. But Jesus teaches us something very different here. There's success, and then there's fulfilling your purpose in life. And sometimes, forgive me, perceived success in the eyes of your enemies, let me say that very carefully, sometimes perceived success in the eyes of your enemies will destroy your purpose while at the same time you're looking successful. Jesus did not need this war to start with them at this point. Verse 4. Now he had to go through Samaria, so he came to a town in Samaria called Sychar, near the plot of ground Jacob had given to his son Joseph. Jacob's well was there, and Jesus, tired as he was from the journey, sat down by the well. It was about the sixth hour. When a Samaritan woman came to draw water, Jesus said to her, "Will you give me a drink?" Now, please understand, these wells, you had to have things to draw the water with. And he didn't have that. He was traveling. She would have had it. She lived there. She came out to that well to get water. "Will you give me a drink?" His disciples had gone into town to buy food. The Samaritan woman said to him, "You are a Jew and I am a Samaritan woman? How can you ask me for a drink? For Jews do not associate with Samaritans." Now, I want you to notice there was not an ounce of bigotry or prejudice in Jesus' life. He not only spoke to a Samaritan and asked a Samaritan for a favor, he asked a Samaritan woman, which is like double prejudice, for a favor in their culture. Now, this is something you need to get a hold of, brothers and sisters. Jesus doesn't look down on anybody. Jesus doesn't care about the petty prejudices and bigotries of this world. Jesus answered her, "If you knew the gift of God, and who it is that asks you for a drink, you would have asked him, and he would have given you living water." "Sir," the woman said, "you have nothing to draw with, and the well is deep. How can you get this living water?" Now notice, this is why he asked her for a drink, because he had nothing to draw with. "Sir," the woman said, "you have nothing to draw with, and the well is deep. Where can you get this living water? Are you greater than our father Jacob, who gave us the well and drank from it himself, as did also his sons and his flocks and his herds?" Jesus answered, "Everyone who drinks this water will be thirsty again. But whoever drinks the water I give will never thirst. Indeed, the water I give him will become in him a spring of water, welling up to eternal life." The woman said to him, "Sir, give me this water so that I will not be thirsty and have to keep coming here to draw water." He told her, "Go call your husband and come back." "I have no husband," she replied. Jesus said to her, "You are right when you say you had no husband. The fact is, you've had five husbands, and the man you now have is not your husband. What you have just said is quite true." "Sir," the woman said, "I can see that you are a prophet. Our fathers worshipped on this mountain, but you Jews claim that the place where we must worship is in Jerusalem." Jesus declared, "Believe me, woman, a time is coming when you will worship the Father neither on this mountain nor in Jerusalem. You Samaritans worship what you do not know. We worship what we do know, for salvation is from the Jews. Yet a time is coming, and now has come, when true worshipers will worship the Father in spirit and in truth, for they are the kind of worshipers the Father seeks. God is spirit, and his worshipers must worship in spirit and in truth. The woman said, I know that the Messiah called Christ is coming. When he comes, he will explain everything to us. Then Jesus declared, I who speak to you am he. Now, can I please spend just a few minutes with you on this passage? The woman wanted a drink of the Holy Spirit. So Jesus said, go call your husband. The first step to an outpouring of the Holy Spirit upon your life is honesty. She faced the fact that she was living a very, very immoral life. Now, also, I want you to notice, Jesus revealed himself to her. Now, there's so much. I mean, I could preach for 3 hours on this passage. My goodness. Jesus said, I who speak to you am he. How rare was that? Now, I mean, when you just sit down and think about it, who did Jesus go around and tell, I'm the Messiah? I mean, how many times did he actually go and do this? Have you ever? I challenge you, go study it. What great respect and honor and love did Jesus show a Samaritan woman? He spoke to her things he did not speak to the Sanhedrin, that he would not speak to the high priests. He looked at this woman and said, I am the Messiah. Now, you say, Pastor, who are these Samaritans? Well, they're what you would call, in very bad language, half-breed Jews. These are Jews who had intermarried with other cultures and other races, and they'd built a whole, this is when they split off of Israel during the reign later of Jeroboam, and they built their own temple, and they set up their own worship system. This is why she said, our ancestors said worship at this mountain, but you, Jews, said go to Jerusalem. They'd been a split spiritually and physically for a long time. But Jesus said, you just need to understand something. You may not be a pure blood Jew. You may be what a lot of other people call a half-breed, and you may be a woman, so that makes you even worse. But I'm going to reveal something to you that I haven't even showed a lot of other people. I am the Messiah. Now, the next time you begin to have a thought of prejudice or bigotry, you just remember how rarely did Jesus ever say, I'm the Messiah to anybody. Yet he did to a person who had lived in prejudice and bigotry all of their lives. What a thought.
1: You've just heard Pastor David Sumrall reading from the New Testament. So now let's take a moment and let's worship our God.

Our passage in Proverbs today is Proverbs 22, beginning with verse 7. The rich rule over the poor, and the borrower is servant to the lender. Now, forgive me, that's a verse that nobody likes to deal with, but unfortunately, it is true. The rich will rule over the poor. They give the orders because they have the money. And the borrower is servant to the lender. That's one of the reasons why we always try to teach you to be debt-free. Because if you're not debt-free, the person that you owe money has the right to discuss with you how you spend money. Now, that's something you may not like to think about. We had some members come to me one day, and they were very upset because one member had loaned another member quite a large sum of money. And rather than pay the money back, this member went on a vacation and traveled to another country with their family. And they said, well, I'm still making my payments to you. Everything is still on time. And the person said, but it's not right. My family can't go on a vacation because I've loaned you money, but you're doing it. And they were having this big conflict. And I sat down with them and told this verse. And I said, now, as long as you owe them money, they have a right to have some discussion with you about spending money. Now, if you've got the money to go on a foreign vacation, I would have used that money much more wisely to pay off your debts first. Ouch. He who sows wickedness reaps trouble, and the rod of his fury will be destroyed. That's a promise of God. Here's another promise. A generous man will himself be blessed, for he shares his food with the poor. I looked at a man one time and he said, Pastor Summerall, I just don't like your prosperity. I laughed at them, and he was a lot richer than I was. And I said, well, you're going to have a very hard time stopping my prosperity because the generous man will himself be blessed. I said, every day of my life, I work hard at giving away to the point that sometimes I hurt my family and hurt myself. But that's what generosity is all about. Because if you're a generous person, you will be blessed. Now, there's something to think about. And then look at the next one. For he shares his food with the poor. I want to challenge you today. You hear me talk about aroma all the time, and I'll be talking about aroma until aroma doesn't exist anymore, or any place like aroma exists anymore. But we need to always make sure we share with the poor. Some of you, please forgive me, I don't mean to be rude, but some of you have forgotten where you came from. And some of you, your kids have no clue where we all came from. I would challenge each of you, go take a morning and take your teenage kids and go down to Aroma, and don't just cook. Go out and pass out the food and see how the people live, and recognize that as you share your food with the poor, God will bless you. Verse 10, drive out the mocker and out goes strife. Quarrels and insults are ended. Now, nobody likes this, but you know, sometimes there are people you just need to tell go away. Have you ever noticed people in your office that once they're gone, the office is at peace? Neighbors that move away, that once they move away, the whole barangay is at peace? Drive out the mocker and out goes the strife. Quarrels and insults are ended. A pastor came to me one day and he was having so much trouble. And he said, what do you think I should do? I said, you should tell that person to go to a church that will make them happy, because obviously they're not happy in the church that you pastor. He said, really? I said, yeah, just tell them to go find a place where they'll be happy because you really want them to be happy. Well, he did it. A few months later, the pastor came to see me at one of our breakfasts and he said, Pastor, everybody in the church has peace. There's no more quarreling after the service. There's no more calls in the middle of the night to go settle arguments between members. I said, yep. Sometimes there's one person called a mocker who just keeps it all stirred up. Now, we're Pinoy, all right? We love people. That's just who we are. We're kind-hearted. But sometimes you have to be kind-hearted to the majority and tell that mocker to leave. Verse 11, he who loves a pure heart and whose speech is gracious will have the king for his friend. Now, there's a good thing. You want to be close to people in authority? Pure heart,
gracious speech. Let me say that again. You want to be close to people who are in authority? Pure heart, gracious speech. Ah, now there's a great truth.

0: At this moment, we'll be praying for all our wonderful listeners or even our relatives who are sick in their bodies. Let's pray that all of them will just be healed in Jesus' name. Let us pray. Heavenly Father, we come before you today again, O Lord. And God, we know that you are our healer. You are our Jehovah Rapha. God, I pray that each and every one of our wonderful listeners today, Lord, will just be healed of every sickness and disease. Lord, they will be healed from diabetes. They will be healed, Lord, from all this cancer. They will be healed, Lord, from arthritis. They will be healed from high blood pressure. They will be healed, Lord God, from any sickness and disease. Because we know, oh God, that you took away all our pains, our sicknesses, and our diseases. Thank you, Jesus, because you are truly our healing Jesus. Because by your stripes, O Lord, by your wounds, we are already healed. Nothing is too hard for you, O God. Nothing is impossible for you. You are truly the miracle worker. You are our way maker, our promise keeper. God, I pray today that all the sickness and diseases will just bow down in the name of Jesus. We thank you once again, Lord, for all the healing, the strength, and restoration of our physical bodies. In Jesus' name we pray. Amen. And amen. So again, this is Pastor Duke Alba joining Pastor David Summerall here in 531 AM DZBR Bible Radio. Be blessed and be like Christ. God bless.
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5: This is Praise Moments. I'm Sister Bev. Today, we're looking at Psalm 31, verse 5, which talks about the God of truth. David is calling God the God of truth. A companion verse for this verse in Psalm 31, verse 5 is Revelation 3:14, in which it says, "These are the words of the Amen, the faithful and true witness, the ruler of God's creation." The Amen, the truth, the faithful one. God, the Amen. You know, people go through life arguing with God. Have you ever met somebody or have you ever argued with God? As though, right? As though God could be wrong. As though God could just say, oops, I guess I made a mistake about that one. You know, why do you ever argue with anybody? Why do you argue with people? Well, maybe because you're just feeling grumpy and you just want to argue with people, but maybe you think you're right and they're wrong. So why would you ever argue with God? Is it because you think you're right and he's wrong? Or do you honestly think that God did wrong to you? Oh, no, no, no, no, no. He is the Amen. He's the one who puts the exclamation point on the promises of God in your life. He's the final word. If your life isn't lining up with the word of God, you need to find out why and then align yourself to his word. Live righteously. Fill yourself with his word. He is the Amen. He is the final word. So get into every promise and believe it. Every promise he has ever made. Just think of that. Everything he's ever promised. He is the Amen. Don't argue with him. Just believe him.
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Hello, J Jammers. That was This House by Evie McKinney, starting off our playlist. And welcome to another wonderful Thursday with me, Darlene, here on J Jam Thursday Thoughts on DZBR 531 AM, The Bible Radio. Thank you for tuning into our series of episodes. If this is your first time listening to our program, J-Jam stands for Jesus Jam, where we give you songs and scriptures to encourage and remind you of God's truth to help you get through the day. 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In Romans 12 verse 2, it says, "Don't copy the behavior and customs of this world, but let God transform you into a new person by changing the way you think. Then you will learn to know God's will for you, which is good and pleasing and perfect." 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Listen to One Day by KCJ, followed by Sing Like You've Already Won by Mercy Me. Don't change that dial and keep tuning in here with us. This is Darlene here on J Jam Thursday Thoughts. 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
1: Welcome back, J-Jammers. You are still tuning in with me, Darlene, here on J-Jam Thursday Thoughts. The Bible teaches us that being holy is not about avoiding certain foods. In 1 Peter 1 verse 16, it says, "For the scriptures say, you must be holy because I am holy." So what does it really mean to be holy? We'll get into that after we listen to some more music. Here is The Goodness by Toby Mac featuring Blessing Offer, followed by The Father's House by Corey Asbury. Stay tuned here on J-Jam Thursday Thought.

Welcome back, J-Jammers, and you're still tuning into J-Jam Thursday Thoughts with me, Darlene. Well, going back to our topic, to be holy as God is holy, it really just means choosing to live differently from the world around us. Not someone perfect, because God never expected that from us. But when we do mess up, we don't stay there. We turn away from it, and we choose God's path, which is righteousness. It also helps to understand what God actually hates, because when you truly love someone, you don't keep doing the things that hurt them or go against what they value, right?

In the same way, if we say we love God, we won't keep holding on to the very things He calls sin. Take a moment, pause, be honest with yourself, come to God with humility, ask His forgiveness, and invite Him to change you, not just on the outside, but from the inside out. Now let's tune in to more music. Here is Just Believe by Brandon Lake and Bailey Zimmerman from their March 2026 single. And you're nowhere else but here on JJam Thursday Thoughts. Don't

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0: 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It's going to be awesome. It's going to be amazing because it's at East.

Hello once again, J-Jammers. That was 40 by 4 King and Country from the series House of David. If you have watched it, that's really good. And thank you for sticking around and listening to our topic and playlist for today. So holiness isn't something far that only a few people can reach. It isn't a status or a level that you unlock when you achieve certain things in life. No, to be holy is what God called us to be when we received salvation. It's choosing, you know, little by little to live in a way that honors God. And of course, we will still make mistakes, but we don't stay in them. We turn back to God again and again and again. Holiness means to walk away from sin, not out of pressure, but out of our love for God. Don't focus on trying to be better overnight. It doesn't work like that. Just come to God with an open and humble heart, ask for His forgiveness, and choose to follow Jesus one step at a time. Now let's listen to more music. Here is I Believe by Charity Gale, followed by The Jesus Way by Phil Wickham. 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

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Here is Worthy of It All by C.C. Winans, followed by Come to the Altar by Elevation Worship. And you're nowhere else but here on JJAM Thursday Thoughts.

Hello, J-Jammers. You are still listening with me, Darlene, here on J-Jam's Thursday Thoughts. And, of course, next week, join us once again for another episode of J-Jamming. Yes, we have to say goodbye for now. But thank you so much, J-Jammers, for tuning in here with us on our program. We still have one more song for you, but before that, let me share with you this verse from Hebrews 12, verse 14. Work at living in peace with everyone, and work at living a holy life, for those who are not holy will not see the Lord. Keep that in mind. And I hope that you were blessed with what you have heard today in our Thursday Thoughts episode. I hope and pray that your life has been filled with more of Jesus music. Thank you for spending your time with me, Darlene. 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Have an awesome Thursday, J-Jammers, and a bountiful 2026.

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2: This is Praise Moments. I'm Sister Bev. Today we're looking at Psalm 34, verse 5, which says, "Those who look to Him are radiant. Their faces are never covered with shame." What a beautiful verse, and it is tied together with several other verses in Scripture, which we might be amazed to think that the Bible talks so much about being radiant. You know, we think of, oh, the bride was radiant. She was just glowing. She was beautiful. We use it like that. But it's amazing to think that we can be radiant because we have looked to Him according to this verse. In Jeremiah chapter 31, verse 12, it says, "They will come home and sing songs of joy on the heights of Jerusalem. They will be radiant because of the Lord's good gifts." This is the New Living Translation. "The abundant crops of grain, new wine and olive oil, and the healthy flocks and herds. Their life will be like a well-watered garden, and all their sorrows will be gone." This passage in Jeremiah, it's talking about people who have maybe stepped away from the Lord, made a mess in some aspect of their life. Their sin crept in their life. They've been away from God. Now, that might be you, or you might know somebody who is in that situation. What do you do? Don't run from God. Run to God. Why? Because when you joyfully repent of your sin, He forgives. And according to what we just read in Jeremiah, those people who come back to Him, they're going to be radiant when they come back. Why? Because of all the Lord's good gifts, the abundant crops, the new wine, the olive oil. I can't even tell you how many people I have counseled with who have sinned in some way. They've done something. They've committed some sin. And then they think, oh, that's the end of all my blessings. The blessings of God will be gone from my life now forever. Well, why? Did you repent? Yes, but I did something so bad. Yes, but this verse says, when we look to Him, we are radiant. When we come back to Him, we are radiant because of God's good gifts. And this chapter talks about how He will bless our businesses, our crops. And don't you remember that it's the goodness, it's the kindness of God that leads people to repentance? When God lavishes His goodness, His kindness upon us, it helps us to live in that place of repentance, that place of submission to Him. So I just ask you, if you've made a mess of your life or you know someone who has, don't let that person run from God, but run to Him. Look to Him, because looking to God, we will be radiant and not ashamed.
3: 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Now what do? We talk about questions and we answer them from the Word of God. We talk about Christian music and we review artists and much, much more. Now you need to be checking us out on Facebook because we have a Facebook page that you need to like. Or you can comment at dzbr.ruforreal. And that's a number 4, okay? Are you for real? Now, each day we are bringing you something different, but I promise you, it is always going to come from the Word of God. We're going to tackle things. We're going to tackle topics of life and things that you face, but we're going to get the answer from the Word of Life, which is the Word of God. Check us out, and let me ask you, are you for real?

0: 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Hello everybody and welcome to DZBR 531 First on the Dial, and you are listening to Bible Radio. This is Pastor Joey Pagadora and I'm joining Pastor David Samuel for today's devotions. Thank you for joining us for 60 minutes of praying together, worshiping God together, and reading His Word together. It's just a privilege to have you join us. Let's start by opening in prayer. Father, we thank you for this beautiful day, and we thank you, God, for your goodness in our lives. We thank you that as we wake up every morning, your mercy is always new. And we thank you, Lord, that right now we can learn from your word that is a lamp to our feet and a light to our path. We thank you that we can learn your ways so that we will be able to take steps that are firm. So let everything that we say and do today give glory to your name. In Jesus' name we pray, amen. Let's start off with Pastor David Samuel reading from Psalm 55, verses 4 to 8.
1: Every day we like to read some psalms together. We started in Psalms 55, verse 1 yesterday. Let's pick up with verse 4. Remember that David is having troubling thoughts and he's all wrought and discouraged because of all the things people are saying against him. He continues in verse 4, "My heart is in anguish within me. The terrors of death assail me. Fear and trembling have beset me. Horror has overwhelmed me. I said, oh, that I had the wings of a dove. I would fly away and be at rest. I would flee far away and stay in the desert. I would hurry to my place of shelter, far from the tempest and the storm." But you notice David said, "If I could, I would, but you can't." Sometimes, brothers and sisters, we would like to just get away from all the attacks and all the things spoken against us, but we can't. Sometimes, after having done everything we know to do to stand, as the Bible says, we just stand and we stand firm. Sometimes we stand there in the face of people hating us and staring us and saying ugly things against us because there is no place to run. Just take your stand. God is with you.

0: For our Old Testament reading today, we're going to be in 1 Samuel chapter 4, beginning with verse 1. And the Samuel's word came to all Israel. Now the Israelites went out to fight against the Philistines. The Israelites camped at Ebenezer and the Philistines at Achbak. The Philistines deployed their forces to meet Israel, and as the battle spread, Israel was defeated by the Philistines, who killed about 4,000 of them on the battlefield. When the soldiers returned to camp, the elders of Israel asked, "Why did the Lord bring defeat upon us today before the Philistines? Let us bring the Ark of the Lord's covenant from Shiloh so that it may go ahead of us and save us from the hand of our enemies." So the people sent men to Shiloh, and they brought back the Ark of the Covenant of the Lord Almighty, who was enthroned between the cherubim. And Eli's two sons, remember those corrupt guys that we've been talking about? These are the guys. These are the guys that were having sex with women in what we would call the house of God. These are the guys that were disrespecting God, had no regard for God, were stealing from the offerings. And Eli's two sons, Hophni and Phinehas, were there with the Ark of the Covenant. When the Ark of the Lord's Covenant came to the camp, all Israel raised such a great shout that the ground shook. Hearing the uproar, the Philistines asked, "What's all this shouting in the Hebrew camp?" When they learned that the Ark of the Lord had come into the camp, the Philistines were afraid. "A god has come into the camp," they said. "We're in trouble. Nothing like this has happened before. Woe to us. Who will deliver us from the hand of these mighty gods? They are the gods who struck down the Egyptians with all kinds of plagues in the desert. Be strong, Philistines, be men, or you will be subject to the Hebrews as they have been to you. Be men and fight." So the Philistines fought, and the Israelites were defeated, and every man fled to his tent. The slaughter was very great. Israel lost 30,000 foot soldiers. The Ark of God was captured, and Eli's two sons, Hophni and Phinehas, died. The same day, a Benjaminite ran from the battle line and came to Shiloh, his clothes torn and dust on his head. When he arrived, there was Eli sitting on his chair by the side of the road watching, because his heart feared for the Ark of God. When the man entered the town and told what happened, the whole town sent up a cry. Eli heard the outcry and asked, "What is the meaning of this uproar?" The man hurried over to Eli, who was 98 years old and whose eyes were set so that he could not see. He told Eli, "I have just come from the battle line. I fled from it this very day." Eli asked, "What happened, my son?" The man who brought the news replied, "Israel fled before the Philistines, and the army has suffered heavy losses. Also, your two sons, Hophni and Phinehas, are dead, and the Ark of God has been captured." When he mentioned the Ark of God, Eli fell backward off his chair by the side of the gate. His neck was broken and he died, for he was an old man and heavy. He had led Israel 40 years. His daughter-in-law, the wife of Phinehas, was pregnant and near the time of the delivery. When she heard the news that the Ark of God had been captured and that her father-in-law and her husband were dead, she went into labor and gave birth, but was overcome by her labor pains. As she was dying, the women attending her said, "Don't despair, you have given birth to a son." But she did not respond or pay attention. So she named the boy Ichabod, saying, "The glory has departed from Israel because of the capture of the Ark of God and the deaths of her father-in-law and husband." She said, "The glory has departed from Israel, for the Ark of God has been captured." Now, brothers and sisters, in my Bible, I make a little note off to the side of verse 10. Why did God's presence not stop defeat? That's a great question. Why did God's presence not stop defeat? And then I recognize, who are with the Ark of the Covenant? Two very corrupt spiritual leaders. And God will not share his glory with another. Now, as we go on here, when the Ark goes to Ashdod and Ekron, you're going to see that God's presence is powerful. But God would not let these two wicked men who had sex with women in the house of God and who were corrupted in the offerings, God would not let these two men have the glory of people looking at them because they were with the ark. Chapter 5, verse 1. After the Philistines had captured the ark of God, they took it from Ebenezer to Ashdod. Then they carried the ark into Dagon's temple and set it up beside Dagon. When the people of Ashdod rose early the next day, there was Dagon. This is this demon idol. There was Dagon fallen on his face on the ground before the ark of the Lord. They took Dagon and put him back in his place. Now, please forgive me, brothers and sisters. There are things about idolatry that I just find so amusing. They had to pick up their idol and put it back in its place. They took Dagon and put him back in his place. But the following morning when they arose, there was Dagon, fallen on his face on the ground before the ark of the Lord. His head and his hands had been broken off and were lying on the threshold. Only his body remained. That is why to this day, neither the priests of Dagon nor any others who enter Dagon's temple at Ashdod's step on the threshold. The Lord's hand was heavy on the people of Ashdod and its vicinity. He brought devastation upon them and afflicted them with tumors. When the men of Ashdod saw what was happening, they said, "The ark of the God of Israel must not stay here with us, because his hand is heavy upon us and upon Dagon our God." Notice, the power of God's presence would not tolerate idols standing before him, nor would it tolerate how these people were treating him. Verse 18, so they called together all the rulers of the Philistines and asked them, "What shall we do with the ark of the God of Israel?" They answered, "Have the ark of the God of Israel moved to Gath." So they moved the ark of the God of Israel. But after they moved it, the Lord's hand was against that city, throwing it into great panic. He inflicted the people of the city of that city, both young and old, with an outbreak of tumors, and they sent the ark of God to Ekron. As the ark of the God was entering Ekron, the people of Ekron cried out, "They have brought the ark of the God of Israel around us to kill us and our people." So they called together all the rulers of the Philistines and said, "Send the ark of the God of Israel away. Let it go back to its own place, or it will kill us and our people." For death had filled the city with panic. God's hand was very heavy on it. Those who did not die were afflicted with tumors, and the outcry of the city went up to heaven. Chapter 6, verse 1. When the ark of the Lord had been in the Philistine territory 7 months, the Philistines called for the priests and diviners and said, "What shall we do with the ark of the Lord? Tell us how we should send it back to its place." They replied, "If you return the ark of the God of Israel, do not send it away empty, but by all means send a guilt offering to him. Then you will be healed, and you will know why his hand has not been lifted from you." The Philistines asked, "What guilt offering should we send to him?" They replied, 5 gold tumors, 5 gold rats, according to the numbers of the Philistine rulers, because of the same plague has struck both you and your rulers. Make models of the tumors and of the rats that are destroying the country and pay honor to Israel's God. Perhaps he will lift his hand from you and your gods and your hand. But why do you harden your hearts as the Egyptians and Pharaoh did? When he treated them harshly, did they not send the Israelites out so they could go on their way? Now then, get a new cart ready with 2 cows that have calved and have never been yoked. Hitch the cows to the cart and take their calves away and pen them up. Take the ark of the Lord and put it on the cart, and in a chest beside it, put the gold objects you are sending back to him as a guilt offering. Send it on its way, but keep watching it. If it goes up to its own territory toward Beth Shemesh, then the Lord has brought this great disaster on us. But if it does not, then we know that it was not his hand that struck us, and that it happened to us by chance. So they did this. They took 2 such cows and hitched them to the cart, penned up their calves. Now, please remember, that means a cow will never leave its calf. They penned up the calves. They placed the ark of the Lord on the cart, and along with it the chest containing the gold rats and the models of the tumors. Then the cows went straight toward Beth Shemesh, keeping on the road and following all the way. They did not turn to the right or to the left. The rulers of the Philistines followed them as far as the border of Beth Shemesh. And we'll stop there today. But I want you to notice, people of this world, they had more respect for God than the 2 sons of Eli. Now, that's a sad commentary in this passage. They recognized the presence of God. They recognized that they had done wrong. They recognized the need to make a guilt offering, when the 2 sons of Eli did not. That is sad when the people of this world understand God more than spiritual leaders.
1: You just heard Pastor David Samuel reading from 1 Samuel chapters 4 to 6. It is so good to have the Word of God read to us. I hope that you opened your heart and you let the Word of God be planted deep inside of you. And as the Word of God has been planted in us, let it be watered, let it bear fruit, the fruit of change, and also the fruit of having a real relationship with God. Let's come into the presence of God right now and have a great time of worship.

Just then the disciples returned and were surprised to find him talking with a woman. But no one asked him, "What do you want?" or "Why are you talking to her?" Isn't it interesting how when people see you and you don't fit into their box of what you think and what they think about the prejudices and bigotries of this world, they are surprised when you don't fit into their boxes of prejudice. Verse 28. Then leaving her water jar, the woman went back to the town and said to the people, "Come, see a man who told me everything I ever did. Could this be the Christ?" They came out of the town and made their way toward him. Meanwhile, the disciples urged him, "Rabbi, eat something." But he said to them, "I have food to eat you know nothing about." Then his disciples said to each other, "Could someone have brought him food?" "My food," Jesus said, "is to do the will of him who sent me and to finish his work." Now, brothers and sisters, too often you and I hear these things about burnout. Almost all of my spiritual life, I've heard preachers talk about burnout. I looked at one pastor and he was talking about how he had been burned out. And so after he finished this big sermon on pastors need to learn to relax and take it easy and not burn out, I said, How many times did you used to preach a week when you got burned out?" He said, "Oh, I preached every Sunday." I said, "How many times on Sunday?" "Once." And I said, "How many other services did you do a week?" "Oh, our church just had one service a week." I said, "How many people did you visit during the week?" "Oh, we don't do visitation in our church." I said, "Oh." I said, "Well, what did you do all week?" He said, "Well, I just meditated on the word and you know, made a few hospital calls and things like that." And I said, "And that burned you out." And I just turned and walked away. Please forgive me. There are too many lazy preachers out there talking about burnout. There are too many lazy Christians out there talking about burnout. Now, I want you to notice what Jesus said. "My food, the thing that restores me and gives me strength, the thing that gives me energy, is to do the will of him who sent me and finish his work." Brothers and sisters, I don't believe in burnout. If you're doing the will of God, it rejuvenates you as you do it. Last week, I preached, 14 times altogether, between classes and services and revival nights and everything else. I preached 14 times. Was I tired at the end of the week? Was I tired by Sunday night? Sure. Was I burned out? No. I was so excited and so happy. Look at what I've got to do for Jesus. When you do the will of God, it rejuvenates you. But now there's another thing that rejuvenates you, and finish his work. Now, this is why many people burn out, because they never finish what they start. They start lots of things, but they never finish it. There is a rejuvenation from finishing something. This is why every time you begin a project, you should have something called taposna. You should have something called it's finished already. Never have something that's just completely open-ended. Have milestones, have something in there that's finishing points, because every time you hit a finishing point, there's a rejuvenation that flows into your life. "My food," said Jesus, "is to do the will of him who sent me and finish his work." Verse 35. "Do not say 4 months more and then the harvest. I tell you, open your eyes and look at the fields. They are ripe for harvest." Now, isn't it interesting? When you look at this passage, what was Jesus telling them to look at? That woman had gone back to the village, and all of those villages, verse 30, were making their way toward him. They were walking through the fields. An entire village was walking through the fields toward Jesus. And he said, "You just need to understand. There are seasons in which the harvest is ripe." Say, "All right, how can you recognize a harvest is ripe?" Now, this is the question. When you're looking at your school, when you're looking at your office, when you're looking at your family, when you're looking at a barangay, how can you tell when the harvest is ripe? It has nothing to do with the, quote, quality of the people. I hear that so often today. We have to evangelize a certain quality of people because we only want that quality in our homogeneous focused church. Jesus was talking about a harvest.

0: people that had been rejected by the rest of Israel society, a village of Samaritans. Now, how can you tell when these people were ready? Number one, they came quickly to words of hope. The woman responded quickly, and the whole village came quickly to words of hope. Also, they focused on Jesus. Let me say that again. They focused on Jesus. And then in verse 40, they want more of Jesus. You'll see here in just a minute, they wanted Jesus to stay. And in verse 41, they responded to his word. You can tell when a harvest is ripe. People respond quickly to the words of hope. They focus on Christ. They want more of Christ, verse 40, and they respond to his word, verse 41. Now let's keep reading. I tell you, open your eyes and look at the fields. They are ripe. This is how you can tell when a harvest is ripe. Even now the reaper draws his wages. Even now he harvests the crop for eternal life, so that the sower and the reaper may be glad together. Thus the saying, one sows and another reaps, is true. I send you to reap what you have not worked for, but others have done the hard work and have reaped the benefits of their labor. Many Samaritans believed, and from that town believed in him because of that woman's testimony. He told me everything I ever did. So when the Samaritans came to him, they urged him to stay with him, and he stayed 2 days. And because of his words, many more became believers. Now, again, brothers and sisters, notice, how do you recognize a harvest ripe for the harvest? Verse 30, they responded quickly to words of hope. Verse 30, they came quickly to Jesus. Verse 40, they want more of Jesus. Verse 41, they respond to the word. But now there's another passage I want to deal with here. He says in verse 38, I sent you to reap what others have not worked for. Others have done the hard work, and you have reaped the benefits of their labor. There are many churches today, and there are many preachers today that are proselyting churches and proselyting preachers. They don't want to do the work of evangelism, but they want to recruit people that are already saved. And they use this verse and they say, we reap where others have sowed. No, they're not reaping. They're going into the barn and taking the harvest. They're not doing any of the work. They're not going to the harvest field and reaping. This verse is totally misused. Now, I challenge you, brothers and sisters, that's not what we're supposed to be like. That's not building the kingdom of God. That's just moving Christians around from church to church. And like one great church growth person said, 25% of the Christians in every city have no local church, and they just move around like this big movement. And it looks like churches are exploding, but the churches are not exploding. It's just a whole bunch of people move over there because there's something going on right now. And then the next new thing in town, they'll all move over there. That's not church growth. Now, when the Bible speaks of reaping where others have sown, what we're talking about is others have gone out and preached the gospel, and there's been no harvest yet. They've just planted the seed. Now, to reap where others have sown means others have planted the seed, but then we go into the harvest field and lead these people to Christ and bring that harvest into the barn. That's our responsibility. Much has been done today in Christian television and Christian radio and printed page and people sharing the gospel with their family and friends, and the seed has been planted. But you still have to get out of the church building, go into the harvest field, and reap the harvest. They said to the woman, we no longer believe just because of what you have said. Now we have heard for ourselves and know that this man really is the Savior of the world. What an absolute incredible thought. An entire village came to Christ because of one woman's testimony. And when they began to experience Jesus, they said, we really know this man is the Savior of the world. Fascinating. These are Samaritans. These are people that are despised, but they know Jesus as the Savior. John says he came to his own and his own received him not. They rejected him, but these Samaritans did not reject him.
1: You just heard Pastor David Samuel reading from John chapter 4, verse 27 to 42. What a great joy to be able to hear from the Lord himself. His word allows us to get to know him, his thoughts, his desires, his ways, how God is, who he is in our lives. Let's come to the presence of God, lift our hearts to him, and worship him.

Now for Proverbs, for some wisdom today. Proverbs chapter 22, we'll start in verse 12 where we left off yesterday. The eyes of the Lord keep watch over knowledge, but he frustrates the words of the unfaithful. Now, that's interesting. The eyes of the Lord keep watch over knowledge. That's facts. God keeps facts unchangeable, but he frustrates the words of the unfaithful. The sluggard, the lazy man says, there's a lion outside, or I will be murdered in the street. A lazy man always has crazy, ridiculous excuses for why they can't work. I can't go outside. There's a lion. I can't go outside. I'll be murdered in the streets. Lazy people always have an excuse to stay home and sleep. Verse 14. The mouth of an adulteress is a deep pit. He who is under the Lord's wrath will fall into it. Wow. Now, in my column of my Bible, I write, why people fall into sexual sin. I talked with a pastor one time, and he'd really messed up his life. He'd gone off in adultery. And we'd been talking for a while, and then I looked at him and I said, now, let's talk about some other areas of your life. He said, well, the only problem here is sex. I said, no, no. And I brought him back to this verse. I said, why are you under the Lord's wrath? Why is God upset with you? What have you been doing that brought God's anger against you? Now, that's a hard thing to think about. The mouth of an adulteress is a deep pit. When an adulterous woman begins to speak, it's very easy for a man to fall into it if he is under the Lord's wrath, if God is angry. Now, if a man's been living a life that's pleasing to God, I'm sorry, the woman's words just don't mean anything. But the seductiveness really gets a hold of you when you've been living a life that brings God's wrath. So if there's sexual sin in your life, I would not just look at the sexual sin. I would look at what has been going on in my life that opened me to this, that brought the anger of God upon my life. Verse 15, folly is bound up in the heart of a child, but the rod of discipline will drive it far from him. Now, brothers and sisters, people always ask me, Pastor Summerall, should I spank my children? Yes. Now, I don't believe in spanking with belts or spanking with spoons. Use your hands so you know exactly how hard you're spanking them, and never do it when you're angry. Let there be a cooling off period. But children are foolish. Folly is bound up in the heart of a child. Only the rod of discipline, only corporal punishment, where children learn there are consequences. Now again, though psychologists will always disagree with me and feel free, but you know, don't kill the messenger. This is what the Bible says, and I think God understands human beings better than anybody else. Physical corporal punishment, the rod of discipline, will drive it from them. Young people need to learn there are consequences for their actions. Verse 16, he who oppresses the poor to increase his wealth, and he who gives gifts to the rich, both come to poverty. Now in my column, I write two sources of poverty. Number one, when you oppress the poor to increase your wealth, God will bring you down. But also, trying to give gifts to rich people. Now you know what, folks? We can't do that. Now, let's just be honest. You try to give a gift to a rich person, and you have to buy something that you could never afford for yourself, and so you're going to hurt yourself. Don't try to buy favor from rich people. And we're not talking about just blessing somebody now. We're talking about trying to curry the favor of somebody, trying to do something so that they will notice you. Don't do things like that. If you want to give a gift to somebody, give a gift from a good heart, but not to get their favor. It'll only bring poverty.

0: Father, we come to you and we pray for our brothers and sisters, Lord, and pray for healing to be upon their bodies. We pray for our brothers and sisters who are experiencing pains, God. Let there be relief. Let there be comfort, O Lord. And we just ask that you, Lord, are going to just restore their movements and that they'll be able to freely do what you want them to do, O God. Lord, we also pray for our brothers and sisters who are needing help when it comes to their blood pressures. This heat in summer, God, sometimes it's causing their blood pressures to spike. Let their bodies be sustained. Let your spirit, Lord, that dwells within them, quicken their mortal bodies, strengthen their mortal bodies, Lord. Bring life to their mortal bodies. And just let your covering and protection be upon them. We thank you for being our Jehovah Rapha. We pray for healing upon our brothers and sisters who are sick in their bodies. In Jesus' name we pray. Amen. Thank you for joining us today. Again, this has been Pastor Joey Pagadora joining in with Pastor David Samral here in Bible Radio DZBR 531. Until next time, have a great day.
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2: 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On the Lord's Day, you need to be in God's house. I want to challenge you today. Be in the house of God every single week.
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14: Okay, yesterday we had choir rehearsal, but now we can sing it for real. Come on, help us sing this song. Here we go. The Lord is my shepherd, everybody.
15: The Lord is my shepherd.
14: He goes before me.
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14: Y'all been practicing. I won't fear.
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3: Praise Moments. I'm Sister Bev. Today, we're going to look at Psalm 132, verse 7, which says, "Let us go to the sanctuary of the Lord. Let us worship at the footstool of His throne." Sometimes, when I'm reading a passage of Scripture, in order to help me understand the meaning, I will pull things out from that passage, like I'll pull out all the commands, or all the verbs, or all the adjectives, or all the nouns, just so that I can look for patterns that will help me apply the material to my life. So when I look at this passage of Psalm 132, especially verse 6 to 7, I would see, we heard that the ark was in Ephrathah. Then we found it there in the distant countryside. Let us go to the sanctuary and let us worship. So we heard, we found, let us go and let us worship. These are action words. So in this Psalm of Ascent, one of the 15 Psalms of Ascent, we have a great pattern for life. First of all, have you heard that God is alive and that He's moving in people's lives, that He's answering prayer? You know, one of the things that you might have heard, hey, God is answering prayer in morning prayer. So an action is needed to be set into motion. Morning prayer? Where can I go to morning prayer? If God is there answering prayer, I want to be there. So what's the next action word? We find it for ourselves. The ark of the presence of God had been so long in the house of Obed-Edom, way off in the countryside, that the people of Jerusalem had deemed it lost. But they heard about all the good things God was doing and blessing the house of Obed-Edom. So they set out to search for it with all their hearts, and they found it. So when they found it, what's the next action word? Let us go. Let's go. Let's go to the sanctuary. Let's go to the place where God's presence is being felt and manifest. Let's go to morning prayer. Let's go to the service. Let's go to overnight prayer. Hey, when is the overnight prayer anyway? When is the next one? Let's go. Let's go where God is showing up and blessing His people, because good things are happening in God's house and I don't want to miss it. So, in fact, how often can I be there? And then our last action word, let us worship. What are we going to do in God's sanctuary, in His dwelling place? When we go there, what are we going to do there? Let's worship. Let's worship God. Brothers and sisters, we don't want to come to God's dwelling place and stand in His very presence and do anything else but worship. We would never profane His presence by engaging in other activities in His very presence. For example, we would not sing secular songs in God's house. We would not pray to or exalt any other person or any other God except the Lord God, our Creator, our Savior. So we have a beautiful pattern laid out for us in these couple of verses. Let's go to the house of the Lord. Let's go to His sanctuary. He's blessing people there. And when we get there, what shall we do? Let's worship the Lord.
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3: I'm Mikey, Austin, Cliff, Scoob, Eric. We're a band called Seventh Time Down. This is our second time here at Cathedral of Praise, our second time going in to take part in the Daily Manna in Aroma and Happy Land. And we want to encourage you guys that if you've not been involved in that, take a step of faith and go and volunteer your time. Go and volunteer generosity. Go and steward the presence of God in Aroma and Happy Land. Take part in what your church is doing. We've been there two times for about 2 hours, and it has, you know, it changed the kids' lives when we go in and hand them a meal. But I'm telling you, it has done something inside of our hearts that can never be undone. So we want to challenge you and encourage you to go take part in the feeding, the Daily Manna. I guarantee you it will change your life, and it will change the lives of these kids there receiving this food. So thank you guys for having us. This has been awesome.
0: 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Now, what do? We talk about questions and we answer them from the Word of God. We talk about Christian music and we review artists and much, much more. Now, you need to be checking us out on Facebook because we have a Facebook page that you need to like. Or you can comment at dzbr.ruforreal. And that's a number 4, okay? Are you for real? Now, each day we are bringing you something different, but I promise you, it is always going to come from the Word of God. We're going to tackle things. We're going to tackle topics of life and things that you face, but we're going to get the answer from the Word of Life, which is the Word of God. Check us out, and let me ask you, are you for real?

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5: We're going to look at Psalm 27 for just a moment. It's a psalm of David. And David says, "The Lord is my light and my salvation. So why should I be afraid? The Lord is my fortress, protecting me from danger. So why should I tremble? When evil people come to devour me, when my enemies and foes attack me, they will stumble and fall. Though a mighty army surrounds me, my heart will not be afraid. Even if I'm attacked, I will remain confident." Just looking at these words that David spoke, well, he sang them because this is a song. So David sang them to the Lord. He is speaking faith in his own life, and we need to do that too. He says the Lord, it's not just that the Lord sheds light upon our way, the Lord is our light, and he is our salvation. That is the word Yeshua, and you know what that means. Yeshua is such a huge word. Of course, that's the name of Jesus that we say Jesus, the Hebrews say Yeshua, but it means not only salvation, it means safety, protection, health, liberty, deliverance. It's a huge word that means so much, that God is to us our health, our protection, our deliverance. And I've got news for you. Jesus isn't some kind of superhero protecting us and giving us health. He's not a superhero. He is God. And there is such a difference. And sometimes our minds get too programmed by the movies we watch that we think along those kind of lines. But Jesus is not a superhero. He is God. And when we say that he is my health, he is my protection, he is my liberty, he is my deliverance, he is my salvation, and he is my prosperity, then nothing can stand in the way of those things in my life because he is those things to me. So that being the case, I need to speak faith. I need to speak those words. I need to go around saying, God is my salvation. He is my health. He is my protection. He is my prosperity, like David did. And you know what I notice when David is saying, of course, it's a song. He repeats, "Of whom shall I be afraid? So why should I tremble?" He keeps repeating that kind of phrase. But I notice, why should I be afraid? Why should I tremble? My heart will not be afraid. And finally, I will remain confident. You know, as David spoke faith, I look at this because it's a song. I look at it as a crescendo. It's something that's getting louder and louder as he gets more and more confident in what he is saying. He starts off, "So why should I be afraid?" But the more he's saying it, "The Lord is my light, my salvation, my fortress," then it finally comes to, "My heart will not be afraid." And finally, "I will remain confident." So as we go around these days in our house with our families, our lips need to be speaking truth. And the truth is that God is my salvation. He is my light. He is my fortress. Let's let those words come out of our mouth, and our own ears will hear our mouth saying it. Our faith will grow as we speak words of truth and words of faith.
0: Psalm Si Jesus ang daan, ang katotohanan at ang buhay. Tara na sa Celebrate Jesus Crusade kasama si Pastor David Sumrall ng Cathedral of Praise Manila sa mga sumusunod na petsa. 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Ito po ay libre at para sa lahat. 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
8: 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Now, what do? 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And that's a number 4, okay? 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We're going to tackle things. 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Check us out, and let me ask you, are you for real? Hey everyone, it is Pastor A. Now I want to invite you guys to check out a wonderful program that we have on this Bible radio station, and that is called Are You For Real? Now, what do? 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Now, you need to be checking us out on Facebook because we have a Facebook page that you need to like. Or you can comment at dzbr.ruforreal. And that's a number 4, okay? Are you for real? Now, each day we are bringing you something different, but I promise you, it is always going to come from the Word of God. We're going to tackle things. We're going to tackle topics of life and things that you face, but we're going to get the answer from the Word of Life, which is the Word of God. Check us out, and let me ask you, are you for real? Hey everyone, it is Pastor A. Now I want to invite you guys to check out a wonderful program that we have on this Bible radio station, and that is called Are You For Real? Now, what do? We talk about questions and we answer them from the Word of God. We talk about Christian music and we review artists and much, much more. 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Or you can comment at dzbr.ruforreal. And that's a number 4, okay? Are you for real? Now, each day we are bringing you something different, but I promise you, it is always going to come from the Word of God. We're going to tackle things. We're going to tackle topics of life and things that you face, but we're going to get the answer from the Word of Life, which is the Word of God. Check us out, and let me ask you, are you for real?

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5: We're going to look at Psalm 27 for just a moment. It's a psalm of David. And David says, "The Lord is my light and my salvation. So why should I be afraid? The Lord is my fortress, protecting me from danger. So why should I tremble? When evil people come to devour me, when my enemies and foes attack me, they will stumble and fall. Though a mighty army surrounds me, my heart will not be afraid. Even if I'm attacked, I will remain confident." Just looking at these words that David spoke, well, he sang them because this is a song. So David sang them to the Lord. He is speaking faith in his own life, and we need to do that too. He says the Lord, it's not just that the Lord sheds light upon our way. The Lord is our light, and he is our salvation. That is the word Yeshua, and you know what that means. Yeshua is such a huge word. Of course, that's the name of Jesus that we say Jesus, the Hebrews say Yeshua, but it means not only salvation. It means safety, protection, health, liberty, deliverance. It's a huge word that means so much, that God is to us our health, our protection, our deliverance. And I've got news for you. Jesus isn't some kind of superhero protecting us and giving us health. He's not a superhero. He is God. And there is such a difference. And sometimes our minds get too programmed by the movies we watch that we think along those kind of lines. But Jesus is not a superhero. He is God. And when we say that he is my health, he is my protection, he is my liberty, he is my deliverance, he is my salvation, and he is my prosperity, then nothing can stand in the way of those things in my life because he is those things to me. So that being the case, I need to speak faith. I need to speak those words. I need to go around saying, God is my salvation. He is my health. He is my protection. He is my prosperity, like David did. And you know what I notice when David is saying, of course, it's a song. He repeats, "Of whom shall I be afraid? So why should I tremble?" He keeps repeating that kind of phrase. But I notice, why should I be afraid? Why should I tremble? My heart will not be afraid. And finally, I will remain confident. You know, as David spoke faith, I look at this because it's a song. I look at it as a crescendo. It's something that's getting louder and louder as he gets more and more confident in what he is saying. He starts off, "So why should I be afraid?" But the more he's saying it, "The Lord is my light, my salvation, my fortress," then it finally comes to, "My heart will not be afraid." And finally, "I will remain confident." So as we go around these days in our house with our families, our lips need to be speaking truth. And the truth is that God is my salvation. He is my light. He is my fortress. Let's let those words come out of our mouth, and our own ears will hear our mouth saying it. Our faith will grow as we speak words of truth and words of faith.
0: Si Jesus ang daan, ang katotohanan, at ang buhay. Tara na sa Celebrate Jesus Crusade kasama si Pastor David Sumrall ng Cathedral of Praise, Manila sa mga sumusunod na petsa. 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
6: 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Hey everyone, it is Pastor A. Now I want to invite you guys to check out a wonderful program that we have on this Bible radio station, and that is called Are You For Real? Now, what do? We talk about questions and we answer them from the Word of God. We talk about Christian music and we review artists and much, much more. Now, you need to be checking us out on Facebook because we have a Facebook page that you need to like. Or you can comment at dzbr.ruforreal. And that's a number 4, okay?

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Now, what do? We talk about questions and we answer them from the Word of God. We talk about Christian music and we review artists and much, much more. Now, you need to be checking us out on Facebook because we have a Facebook page that you need to like. Or you can comment at dzbr.ruforreal. And that's a number 4, okay? Are you for real? Now, each day we are bringing you something different, but I promise you, it is always going to come from the Word of God. We're going to tackle things. We're going to tackle topics of life and things that you face, but we're going to get the answer from the Word of Life, which is the Word of God. Check us out, and let me ask you, are you for real? Hey everyone, it is Pastora A. Now I want to invite you guys to check out a wonderful program that we have on this Bible radio station, and that is called Are You For Real? Now, what do? We talk about questions and we answer them from the Word of God. We talk about Christian music and we review artists and much, much more. Now, you need to be checking us out on Facebook because we have a Facebook page that you need to like. Or you can comment at dzbr.ruforreal. And that's a number 4, okay? Are you for real? Now, each day we are bringing you something different, but I promise you, it is always going to come from the Word of God. We're going to tackle things. We're going to tackle topics of life and things that you face, but we're going to get the answer from the Word of Life, which is the Word of God. Check us out, and let me ask you, are you for real?

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5: We're going to look at Psalm 27 for just a moment. It's a psalm of David. And David says, "The Lord is my light and my salvation. So why should I be afraid? The Lord is my fortress, protecting me from danger. So why should I tremble? When evil people come to devour me, when my enemies and foes attack me, they will stumble and fall. Though a mighty army surrounds me, my heart will not be afraid. Even if I'm attacked,

0: I will remain confident. Just looking at these words that David spoke, well, he sang them because this is a song. So David sang them to the Lord. He is speaking faith in his own life, and we need to do that too. He says the Lord, it's not just that the Lord sheds light upon our way. The Lord is our light. And he is our salvation. That is the word Yeshua. And you know what that means. Yeshua is such a huge word. Of course, that's the name of Jesus that we say Jesus. The Hebrews say Yeshua. But it means not only salvation. It means safety, protection, health, liberty, deliverance. It's a huge word that means so much, that God is to us our health, our protection, our deliverance. And I've got news for you. Jesus isn't some kind of superhero protecting us and giving us health. He's not a superhero. He is God. And there is such a difference. And sometimes our minds get too programmed by the movies we watch that we think along those kind of lines. But Jesus is not a superhero. He is God. And when we say that he is my health, he is my protection, he is my liberty, he is my deliverance, he is my salvation, and he is my prosperity, then nothing can stand in the way of those things in my life, because he is those things to me. So that being the case, I need to speak faith. I need to speak those words. I need to go around saying, God is my salvation. He is my health. He is my protection. He is my prosperity, like David did. And you know what I notice when David is saying, of course, it's a song. He repeats, of whom shall I be afraid? So why should I tremble? He keeps repeating that kind of phrase. But I notice, why should I be afraid? Why should I tremble? My heart will not be afraid. And finally, I will remain confident. You know, as David spoke faith, I look at this because it's a song. I look at it as a crescendo. It's something that's getting louder and louder as he gets more and more confident in what he is saying. He starts off, so why should I be afraid? But the more he's saying it, the Lord is my light, my salvation, my fortress. Then it finally comes to, my heart will not be afraid. And finally, I will remain confident. So as we go around these days in our house with our families, our lips need to be speaking truth. And the truth is that God is my salvation. He is my light. He is my fortress. Let's let those words come out of our mouth, and our own ears will hear our mouth saying it. Our faith will grow as we speak words of truth and words of faith.
1: 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Tara na sa Celebrate Jesus Crusade kasama si Pastor David Sumrall ng Cathedral of Praise Manila sa mga sumusunod na petsa. 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
4: 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And that's a number 4, okay? 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We're going to tackle things. 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Check us out, and let me ask you, are you for real? Hey everyone, it is Pastor A. Now I want to invite you guys to check out a wonderful program that we have on this Bible radio station, and that is called Are You For Real? Now, what do? 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Now, you need to be checking us out on Facebook because we have a Facebook page that you need to like. Or you can comment at dzbr.ruforreal. And that's a number 4, okay? Are you for real? Now, each day we are bringing you something different, but I promise you, it is always going to come from the Word of God. We're going to tackle things. We're going to tackle topics of life and things that you face, but we're going to get the answer from the Word of Life, which is the Word of God. Check us out, and let me ask you, are you for real? Hey everyone, it is Pastor A. Now I want to invite you guys to check out a wonderful program that we have on this Bible radio station, and that is called Are You For Real? Now, what do? We talk about questions and we answer them from the Word of God. We talk about Christian music and we review artists and much, much more. 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Or you can comment at dzbr.ruforreal. And that's a number 4, okay? Are you for real? Now, each day we are bringing you something different, but I promise you, it is always going to come from the Word of God. We're going to tackle things. We're going to tackle topics of life and things that you face, but we're going to get the answer from the Word of Life, which is the Word of God. Check us out, and let me ask you, are you for real?

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5: We're going to look at Psalm 27 for just a moment. It's a psalm of David. And David says, "The Lord is my light and my salvation. So why should I be afraid? The Lord is my fortress, protecting me from danger. So why should I tremble? When evil people come to devour me, when my enemies and foes attack me, they will stumble and fall. Though a mighty army surrounds me, my heart will not be afraid. Even if I'm attacked, I will remain confident." Just looking at these words that David spoke, well, he sang them because this is a song. So David sang them to the Lord. He is speaking faith in his own life, and we need to do that too. He says the Lord, it's not just that the Lord sheds light upon our way, the Lord is our light, and he is our salvation. That is the word Yeshua, and you know what that means. Yeshua is such a huge word. Of course, that's the name of Jesus that we say Jesus, the Hebrews say Yeshua, but it means not only salvation, it means safety, protection, health, liberty, deliverance. It's a huge word that means so much, that God is to us our health, our protection, our deliverance. And I've got news for you. Jesus isn't some kind of superhero protecting us and giving us health. He's not a superhero. He is God. And there is such a difference. And sometimes our minds get too programmed by the movies we watch that we think along those kind of lines. But Jesus is not a superhero. He is God. And when we say that he is my health, he is my protection, he is my liberty, he is my deliverance, he is my salvation, and he is my prosperity, then nothing can stand in the way of those things in my life because he is those things to me. So that being the case, I need to speak faith. I need to speak those words. I need to go around saying, God is my salvation. He is my health. He is my protection. He is my prosperity, like David did. And you know what I notice when David is saying, of course, it's a song. He repeats, "Of whom shall I be afraid? So why should I tremble?" He keeps repeating that kind of phrase. But I notice, why should I be afraid? Why should I tremble? My heart will not be afraid. And finally, I will remain confident. You know, as David spoke faith, I look at this because it's a song. I look at it as a crescendo. It's something that's getting louder and louder as he gets more and more confident in what he is saying. He starts off, "So why should I be afraid?" But the more he's saying it, "The Lord is my light, my salvation, my fortress," then it finally comes to, "My heart will not be afraid." And finally, "I will remain confident." So as we go around these days in our house with our families, our lips need to be speaking truth. And the truth is that God is my salvation. He is my light. He is my fortress. Let's let those words come out of our mouth, and our own ears will hear our mouth saying it. Our faith will grow as we speak words of truth and words of faith.
3: C
0: si Jesus ang daan, ang katotohanan, at ang buhay. Tara na sa Celebrate Jesus Crusade kasama si Pastor David Sumrall ng Cathedral of Praise, Manila sa mga sumusunod na petsa. 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
8: 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Now, what do? 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We talk about Christian music and we review artists and much, much more. 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And that's a number 4, okay? Are you for real? 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We're going to tackle things. 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Check us out, and let me ask you, are you for real? Hey everyone, it is Pastor A. Now I want to invite you guys to check out a wonderful program that we have on this Bible radio station, and that is called Are You For Real? Now, what do? We talk about questions and we answer them from the Word of God. We talk about Christian music and we review artists and much, much more. Now, you need to be checking us out on Facebook because we have a Facebook page that you need to like. Or you can comment at dzbr.ruforreal. And that's a number 4, okay? Are you for real? Now, each day we are bringing you something different, but I promise you, it is always going to come from the Word of God. We're going to tackle things. We're going to tackle topics of life and things that you face, but we're going to get the answer from the Word of Life, which is the Word of God. Check us out, and let me ask you, are you for real? Hey everyone, it is Pastor A. Now I want to invite you guys to check out a wonderful program that we have on this Bible radio station, and that is called Are You For Real? Now, what do? We talk about questions and we answer them from the Word of God. We talk about Christian music and we review artists and much, much more. 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Or you can comment at dzbr.ruforreal. And that's a number 4, okay? Are you for real? Now, each day we are bringing you something different, but I promise you, it is always going to come from the Word of God. We're going to tackle things. We're going to tackle topics of life and things that you face, but we're going to get the answer from the Word of Life, which is the Word of God. Check us out, and let me ask you, are you for real?

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5: We're going to look at Psalm 27 for just a moment. It's a psalm of David. And David says, "The Lord is my light and my salvation. So why should I be afraid? The Lord is my fortress, protecting me from danger. So why should I tremble? When evil people come to devour me, when my enemies and foes attack me, they will stumble and fall. Though a mighty army surrounds me, my heart will not be afraid. Even if I'm attacked, I will remain confident." Just looking at these words that David spoke, well, he sang them because this is a song. So David sang them to the Lord. He is speaking faith in his own life, and we need to do that too. He says the Lord, it's not just that the Lord sheds light upon our way, the Lord is our light, and he is our salvation. That is the word Yeshua, and you know what that means. Yeshua is such a huge word. Of course, that's the name of Jesus that we say Jesus, the Hebrews say Yeshua, but it means not only salvation, it means safety, protection, health, liberty, deliverance. It's a huge word that means so much, that God is to us our health, our protection, our deliverance. And I've got news for you. Jesus isn't some kind of superhero protecting us and giving us health. He's not a superhero. He is God. And there is such a difference. And sometimes our minds get too programmed by the movies we watch that we think along those kind of lines. But Jesus is not a superhero. He is God. And when we say that he is my health, he is my protection, he is my liberty, he is my deliverance, he is my salvation, and he is my prosperity, then nothing can stand in the way of those things in my life because he is those things to me. So that being the case, I need to speak faith. I need to speak those words. I need to go around saying, God is my salvation. He is my health. He is my protection. He is my prosperity, like David did. And you know what I notice when David is saying, of course, it's a song. He repeats, "Of whom shall I be afraid? So why should I tremble?" He keeps repeating that kind of phrase. But I notice, why should I be afraid? Why should I tremble? My heart will not be afraid. And finally, I will remain confident. You know, as David spoke faith, I look at this because it's a song. I look at it as a crescendo. It's something that's getting louder and louder as he gets more and more confident in what he is saying. He starts off, "So why should I be afraid?" But the more he's saying it, "The Lord is my light, my salvation, my fortress," then it finally comes to, "My heart will not be afraid." And finally, "I will remain confident." So as we go around these days in our house with our families, our lips need to be speaking truth. And the truth is that God is my salvation. He is my light. He is my fortress. Let's let those words come out of our mouth, and our own ears will hear our mouth saying it. Our faith will grow as we speak words of truth and words of faith.
6: C
0: si Jesus ang daan, ang katotohanan, at ang buhay. Tara na sa Celebrate Jesus Crusade kasama si Pastor David Sumrall ng Cathedral of Praise, Manila sa mga sumusunod na petsa. 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
8: 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Now, what do? 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We talk about Christian music and we review artists and much, much more. 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And that's a number 4, okay? Are you for real? 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We're going to tackle things. 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Check us out, and let me ask you, are you for real? Hey everyone, it is Pastora A. Now I want to invite you guys to check out a wonderful program that we have on this Bible radio station, and that is called Are You For Real? Now, what do? We talk about questions and we answer them from the Word of God. We talk about Christian music and we review artists and much, much more. Now, you need to be checking us out on Facebook because we have a Facebook page that you need to like. Or you can comment at dzbr.ruforreal. And that's a number 4, okay? Are you for real? Now, each day we are bringing you something different, but I promise you, it is always going to come from the Word of God. We're going to tackle things. We're going to tackle topics of life and things that you face, but we're going to get the answer from the Word of Life, which is the Word of God. Check us out, and let me ask you, are you for real? Hey everyone, it is Pastora A. Now I want to invite you guys to check out a wonderful program that we have on this Bible radio station, and that is called Are You For Real? Now, what do? We talk about questions and we answer them from the Word of God. We talk about Christian music and we review artists and much, much more. 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Or you can comment at dzbr.ruforreal. And that's a number 4, okay? Are you for real? Now, each day we are bringing you something different, but I promise you, it is always going to come from the Word of God. We're going to tackle things. We're going to tackle topics of life and things that you face, but we're going to get the answer from the Word of Life, which is the Word of God. Check us out, and let me ask you, are you for real?

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5: We're going to look at Psalm 27 for just a moment. It's a psalm of David. And David says, "The Lord is my light and my salvation. So why should I be afraid? The Lord is my fortress, protecting me from danger. So why should I tremble? When evil people come to devour me, when my enemies and foes attack me, they will stumble and fall. Though a mighty army surrounds me, my heart will not be afraid. Even if I'm attacked, I will remain confident." Just looking at these words that David spoke, well, he sang them because this is a song. So David sang them to the Lord. He is speaking faith in his own life, and we need to do that too. He says the Lord, it's not just that the Lord sheds light upon our way. The Lord is our light, and he is our salvation. That is the word Yeshua, and you know what that means. Yeshua is such a huge word. Of course, that's the name of Jesus that we say Jesus, the Hebrews say Yeshua, but it means not only salvation. It means safety, protection, health, liberty, deliverance. It's a huge word that means so much, that God is to us our health, our protection, our deliverance. And I've got news for you. Jesus isn't some kind of superhero protecting us and giving us health. He's not a superhero. He is God. And there is such a difference. And sometimes our minds get too programmed by the movies we watch that we think along those kind of lines. But Jesus is not a superhero. He is God. And when we say that he is my health, he is my protection, he is my liberty, he is my deliverance, he is my salvation, and he is my prosperity, then nothing can stand in the way of those things in my life because he is those things to me. So that being the case, I need to speak faith. I need to speak those words. I need to go around saying, God is my salvation. He is my health. He is my protection. He is my prosperity, like David did. And you know what I notice when David is saying, of course, it's a song. He repeats, "Of whom shall I be afraid? So why should I tremble?" He keeps repeating that kind of phrase. But I notice, why should I be afraid? Why should I tremble? My heart will not be afraid. And finally, I will remain confident. You know, as David spoke faith, I look at this because it's a song. I look at it as a crescendo. It's something that's getting louder and louder as he gets more and more confident in what he is saying. He starts off, "So why should I be afraid?" But the more he's saying it, "The Lord is my light, my salvation, my fortress," then it finally comes to, "My heart will not be afraid." And finally, "I will remain confident." So as we go around these days in our house with our families, our lips need to be speaking truth. And the truth is that God is my salvation. He is my light. He is my fortress. Let's let those words come out of our mouth, and our own ears will hear our mouth saying it. Our faith will grow as we speak words of truth and words of faith.
0: Si Jesus ang daan, ang katotohanan at ang buhay. 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
10: Good day, listeners. 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I'm Attorney Valerie, and I would like to welcome Attorney Ice again.
11: Thank you, Attorney Valerie. 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
10: Today, we have a very special topic, as always, kasi ang intent ng program is to share the law and be understood by the common tao. And today, nga, ang ating topic is about driving and about commonly encountered on the road ng mga drivers.
11: Yes, Attorney Val.
10: Ikaw ba, Attorney Ice? Nagda-drive ka ba?
11: Actually, nagda-drive na ako. 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
10: Sadly, ako ay passenger mode pa. Ayun. Anyway, so ang ating topic for today is about driving nga, which usually, di ba, resulting to accidents. Ang topic natin for today is about reckless imprudence. Na I know marami sa atin na nakikita natin sa daan, di ba? It involves vehicular accidents. Medyo focus lang siya sa vehicular accident ngayon. And when we're talking about situation when a person, ang reckless imprudence as defined by law, yung wala naman siyang intention to cause harm. But eventually nga, may nangyari. Because of his carelessness, lack of precaution, or failure to observe proper diligence. Or another person gets injured, minsan namatay. Or may damage sa property.
11: Correct. Tama ka dyan, Attorney Val, no? Makikita tong reckless imprudence sa ating revised penal code. Article 365. Reckless imprudence is considered a form of criminal negligence. It is a quasi-offense, meaning the offense is caused by negligence and not by intent. It covers a situation where a person, without intending to cause a harm, still causes death, physical injuries, or damage to property because of lack of the proper care, prudence, and or foresight. Sa criminal law kasi meron tayong term na culpa o ito yung fault. It refers to an act or omission that still amounts to a felony, punishable by law.
10: So, balikan ko lang, Attorney Isa. Reckless imprudence is still a crime, di ba? Meron siyang penalty. Kasi nagiging crime ang isang bagay kung pinipenalize mo. Diba? Principle sa criminal law that there's no crime when there's no penalty. There's no law punishing it. Diba? Yun,
11: yes,
10: ang definition natin ng crime. Balik tayo sa culpa. Nabanggit mo si culpa na nakita natin yan sa ating criminal law subject. So, ano nga ba ang culpa?
11: Itong culpa na to, may counterpart yan, yung sabi mo. Ito yung dolo. Yung dolo is intentional felony to. Vis-a-vis dito sa culpa, which is a culpable felony or a negligence. Yung dolo, it is an act with malice to or intent. Ibig sabihin, there is a deliberate intent to cause harm. Meron kang freedom and intelligence at may intent. Ano yung may example ng dolo? Ito yung mga usually na crime talaga na may intention ka na gawin.
10: Planuhan.
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11: Tama ka dyan.
10: It makes you still liable.
11: Kasi, itong pool pa kasi na to, wala kang intention, di ba? Pero, meron kang lack of precaution or lack of foresight.
10: May kakulangan pa rin sa part nung...
11: Sa part ng, ano, ng offender.
10: Yun, offender. Yun. At ang elements ng reckless imprudence are the offender fails to do an act. Meron siya dapat gawin pero hindi niya ginawa.
11: Tama.
10: Which is to take precaution.
11: To take precaution.
10: Diba tayo, dapat tayo pag lumalabas tayo or when we do something, we should always be careful para hindi tayo nakaabala ng ibang tao or nakasakit.
11: Tama. Now,
10: second.
11: Yung pangalawa naman, yung voluntariness of the act or omission. Dapat sa reckless imprudence, merong ano talaga, voluntariness na ginawa mo talaga. There is a doing or failure to do the act.
10: Hindi ka pinilit. Third is...
11: Yung pinaka-importante. Ito yung without malice or without intention. Walang malice sa reckless imprudence. Ay, yung pang-apat, meron damage. There is a material damage that results from the reckless imprudence. At yung pang-lima, pinag-usapan natin kanina, yung there is inexcusable lack of precaution on the part of the offender, taking into consideration his or her employment or occupation, degree of intelligence, physical condition, and other circumstances regarding persons, time, and place.
10: Ayun. So that's a very important point, Attorney Ice. In cases of involving negligent operation of a vehicle. Medyo ang focus natin dito is vehicle, ano ha, kasi ito yung pinaka-common sa reckless imprudence.
11: Pag sinabi kasing reckless imprudence, papasok talaga sa isip mo, di ba, na, nakabangga.
10: Yun, ganun. It is not enough to simply say that that driver is negligent. Kailangan, establish mo yung motorist liability that there was a direct causal connection between yung negligence at saka yung injury or damage na nangyari.
11: Mm-hmm.
10: In simple terms, halimbawa kinakasuhan ka na, must show that negligent act of the driver was the reason of the accident happened. Dapat magkaano yun. Hindi lang yung negligence at tapos may ano. May...
11: Reckless imprudence agad. Exactly. No? Yung mere negligence, whether presumed or alleged, is not enough to convict a person under Article 365 of the Revised Penal Code. Sabi mo nga, it must be proven by the prosecution that the negligence was the direct and the proximate cause of the accident.
10: Yun lang ang dahilan, di ba? In term na direct and proximate cause of the accident. And when we talk about reckless driving, the act must be more than simple carelessness in operating a motor vehicle.
11: Yung reckless driving dapat merong willful and wanton disregard of the consequences. This means yung driver acted with serious disregard for the safety of others.
10: Oh, actually, ako kasi commuter ako. Kaya alam ko yan.
11: Oo, sa mga driver.
10: Yes, mga driver, mga tricycle driver.
11: Mm-hmm. Jeepney driver.
10: Jeepney driver. Bus drivers.
11: Oo, diba?
10: Nako.
11: Mga hari ng daan yan. Sabi yan.
10: Mahawi talaga. 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
11: swerving.
10: Yung ganun. Di ba minsan may isang may video sa isang bus company, di ba? Inano ating license nila to operate. 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
11: Oo. Tsaka diba iba ang degree ng diligence ng mga
10: public
11: vehicle. Yung mga carrier.
10: Common carrier.
11: Oo, diba parang ano talaga yan. Extraordinary. Kasi nga, you're dealing with the life.
10: People.
11: Buhay yan of the people, diba? Hindi naman yan yung basta gamit lang na na magmamadali ka. May buhay yan. So iba yung ano degree ng diligence talaga. Extraordinary, kumbaga.
10: And in case of accident, may presumption of negligence. Diba?
11: Lalo pag meron kang traffic violation, yan.
10: Yun nga, talking about traffic violation, what if the driver violated traffic law or statute? Does that automatically make the driver liable?
11: Nice question, Attorney Val, pero it is not automatically. Under Article 2185 of the Civil Code, violation of a statute may establish some degree of negligence. However, yung complainant must still prove the violation was the proximate or the legal cause of the injury or that substantially contributed to it.
10: Even there was a traffic violation, you're beating the red light. Ganyan. Iba yung sabi pag nag-yellow na, dapat faster.
11: Correct. Yung
10: faster hindi slower yan. Mm. It must still be connected to the accident or injury.
11: Mm-hmm. That is right, Attorney Val. Negligence, even if based on violation of law, has no legal consequence unless it is a contributing cause of the injury.
10: Mm-hmm. So, magbigay po tayong example. Suppose a driver was driving very fast. Tapos, naka-drugs pala. And nag-cause siya ng collision and death and serious physical injury to be. Can this be considered a reckless imprudence?
11: In this case, Attorney Val, absolutely. Because in this case, the driver at high speed while under the influence of drug was the proximate cause of the collision leading to the death of A and a serious physical injuries to B. The act of the driver of overspeeding while under the influence of drug clearly indicates imprudent behavior. If it is proven that the driver was indeed under the influence of drugs, the law can presume negligence because there is a direct causal connection.
10: Yan yung direct causal, diba?
11: Yes, between the driver's violation, the drug driving, no, and the accident itself. Moreover, the violation itself, driving under the influence, substantially contributed to the collision, making it reckless imprudence under Article 365 of the Revised Penal Code.
10: Ayun. I think we have established na nakakagandor na tayo about what is reckless imprudence. So, we'll pause muna for a break for these some important reminders and we'll be back for more about reckless imprudence.
0: Pastor Sumrall,
4: the pastor of the Cathedral of Praise. In Hebrews chapter 10, the end of the first generation of the church, there are people that are already bored with church and bored with God. Can you believe it? So Paul had to write to them and said, would you stop forsaking the assembling of yourselves together, as is the habit of some? Christians, watching church on TV, watching church on YouTube is not assembling yourself together. On the Lord's Day, you need to be in God's house. I want to challenge you today, be in the house of God every single week.
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1: And we're back. So we're talking about reckless imprudence. Na-define natin at siyang alam natin na it is committed through negligence. Pero still, the person committing the offense is still liable
2: under the law.
1: As we continue, makita rin another important point about reckless imprudence. It is considered a quasi-offense. Medyo technical na word tong quasi-offense. Ano ba yung quasi-offense ni Attorney Ice?
2: So, ano, like the term itself, diba, quasi. Offense siya, pero quasi. Quasi-dok-dok. Kwak-kwak-dok-dok. Oh. Parang ganun. Pero ito, a quasi-offense, it is an act that causes harm or injury not because the person intended to commit a crime, but because of negligence, imprudence, or lack of foresight. In other words, yung offender, wala siyang criminal intent. But the law still holds them responsible because of their careless action resulted in a real damage or injury. So, in some cases of reckless imprudence, even if the driver didn't want to hurt anyone, the law treats the act as punishable because the negligence directly caused harm to another person or our property.
1: Mm-hmm. Ang pinipenalize mo is for disturbing the peace of the community, di ba? Mm-hmm. Yan yung ano eh. Kahit yung alarms and scandals lang, masegue lang natin konti. Diba, alarms and scandals, may nagwala. Parang wala naman siyang sinaktan, pero nagwala siya. But you're causing disturbance sa community. Mm-hmm. That's why the act is being penalized.
2: Yes.
1: Diba yun? So, yan yung mga, why is it being treated as an offense, pero quasi, kwak-kwak
2: quasi,
1: na.
2: Quasi, o kwak-kwak.
1: Kasi, ang element ng lagi na nawawala is the intent.
2: Intent or the malice.
1: The malice.
2: The law kasi penalizes mental attitude of carelessness rather than yung deliberate intent to cause harm. Kaya nga dito sa offense na to, lesser penalty siya compared sa intentional felony because wala nga siyang malice, di ba? Wala siyang malicious intent.
1: Going back ulit, dahil quasi-offense siya, sabi nga rito, the rule on complex crime does not apply sa Article 48 ng Revised Penal Code. And let's go sa Article 48. Ano bang sinasabi ng Article 48? It defines the penalty for complex crime. Ngayon, babalik tayo, ano si complex crime? Ang complex crime, di ba, is a single act constitute two or more grave or less grave felonies or when an offense is necessary means to commit another. Biyakin natin tong dalawang to, Attorney Ice. So first, definition ng complex crime, yung a single act constitute two or more.
2: Oo, dito sa complex crime, no, na yun nga, sinasabi kasi natin dito sa reckless imprudence, since quasi-offense siya, yung Article 48 will not apply. So, sa definition nito, one single act, it produces two or more grave or less grave felonies. For example, merong isang gunshot, nakabaril siya ng dalawang tao. 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Dalawang homicide. 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
2: 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Pero single gunshot lang siya. Ito na yung papasok yung Article 48, Attorney Val. So, ibig sabihin, isang crime lang yun.
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2: 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Yung another example, siguro, ano, granada. 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Isa namatay, tapos yung isa, serious injury lang. 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
2: Yes.
1: At yung term ng grave or less grave, more on the penalties dun sa crime na nangyari.
2: Yes,
1: diba?
2: Oo, tama.
1: Tulad ng murder, mas mataas siya, di ba? Grave felony siya. Ang less grave, serious physical injury, di ba? Kasi mas mababa ang penalties nila. The other example ng complex crime is when one offense is necessary means to commit another.
2: Oh.
1: Isang example nun ay yung falsification ng isang document to commit an estafa. Kailangan may gawin siya. Ipakita mo na ikaw ay isang legit na kumpanya na nagpapa-invest ka o invest kayo kikita ng mga ganyan-ganyan. But eventually, ang intent mo talaga, manloko. Gumawa ka ng estafa. Pero ang means mo para mag-commit ng estafa is through
2: falsifying a document.
1: Yun. So, babalik tayo sa reckless imprudence, tong rule na to does not apply to reckless imprudence, di ba?
2: Oo, tama ka dyan. Karaniwang to, no? That's why yung consequences arising from the same negligent act. Kunwari, nakabangga, isang motorista, may namatay, may nasugatan, nasira yung sasakyan, macha-charge lang siya sa isang information under Article 365. Rather than splitting them into a separate cases. So, isang information lang talaga to, kahit maraming agrabyado. Nasa isa lang. Hindi nga mag-a-apply yung Article 48.
1: Ayun. So, that's very helpful to clarify, Tani Ice, no? So, the law looks at the negligent act as one offense, even if it produces several results. Pero, the higher penalty.
2: Penalty. So, kung dun na sa example ko, kung nakabangga, may namatay, may na-injured, may na-damage, ang paparusahan dun yung sa death. So, pag-uusapan natin yan later kung ano yung mga penalty sa reckless imprudence.
1: Mm-hmm. Ang importante, they must prove not only there was negligence, but also the negligent act was direct and proximate cause.

0: based on the same negligent act bar subsequent prosecutions under Article 365 arising from the same act.
1: Mm-hmm. So, iklaro ko lang uli, Atari Aiza. Mm-hmm. No? So, pag nag-commit ka ng reckless imprudence, una-una, wala kang intent. Pero nakapatay, nakadisgrasya, or
0: nakasira.
1: Mm-hmm. Tapos, pag dun sa prosecution, only one
0: information
1: should be filed.
0: Mm-hmm.
1: Hindi multiple. Kahit tatlong tao yung naapektuhan mo, na disgrasya mo, or may namatay, only one information should be filed.
0: Yes.
1: Diba?
0: Oh, kasi
1: otherwise, double jeopardy will set in.
0: Kasi kung yung first information mo, for example, na-acquit siya dun, hindi ka na pwedeng mag-ano ulit ng second
1: mag-file.
0: Kasi nga, ma-affectuhan na yung right ng akusado. Pwede niya tong gawing argument na na-violate yung sa double jeopardy.
1: There should be direct and proximate cause dun sa negligence at saka dun sa aksidente or dun sa death. But if the evidence is not clearly and convincingly enough to connect, anong mangyayari?
0: The prosecution dapat kailangan mas prove the case beyond reasonable doubt.
1: Oh.
0: Yun yung
1: kasi
0: ano
1: sa
0: dyan.
1: Criminal law, 'di ba? Yung burden of evidence must be
0: proof.
1: Beyond reasonable doubt.
0: Mm-hmm.
1: Ang proof beyond reasonable doubt sa pagkakaintindi ko noon, yung nakakatulog ka sa gabi. Mm-hmm. Yun yung ano, yun yung gauge mo na there's proof beyond reasonable doubt na you can sleep well. Siya talaga ang may gawa nun. Diba? He is the author of the crime committed. Hindi yung, baka naman...
0: May iba, oo.
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0: 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Ito yung proof na yon na hinahanap dito sa criminal law.
1: And the burden is on the
0: prosecution always.
1: Oo, ganyan
0: diba?
1: Palagi. Mm-hmm. Yung defendant, di ba, or yung
0: accused,
1: will only just rebut.
0: Yeah.
1: Di ba?
0: Mm-hmm.
1: Pero lagi yan sa criminal law. Yan ang principle natin sa
0: principle
1: criminal law.
0: Principle yan.
1: Na dapat the prosecution is backed by evidence.
0: Yes.
1: Di ba, ng kanyang ano. Na tinuturo niya talaga na yung taong may sala or inaalit siyang may sala ang talagang gumawa ng aksidente or pagkamatay or pagkasira ng property.
0: Yes, Attorney Val. Kasi mere suspicion, possibilities, missing links in the chain of events are not enough to convict a person under Article 365 of the revised penal code.
1: Tsaka parang ano eh, gagawin mo circumstantial evidence lang. Hindi talaga yan,
0: hindi,
1: diba?
0: Hindi uubra yan sa korte.
1: So, medyo lumalalim ng ating discussion sa reckless imprudence. But we will be back for more examples as we just pause muna for a break for important reminders.
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1: We're back. We're still discussing reckless imprudence, and we will be more detailed na sa mga examples at sa mga remedies later on. So, let's go back, Attorney Ice, nung sa kaso natin kanina, yung driver na naka-drugs, di ba? Yun, he was driving very fast while under the influence, tapos nag-cause ng collision, resulting in death of A&Shear's physical. Anong kasong pwede isampa sa kanya?
2: Nice question, Attorney Val. 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With serious, less serious, or slight physical injuries, depende sa natamong injury ng victim. And of course, damage to property dahil may nasira na ari-arian, which is under Article 365 of the Revised Penal Code. 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
1: 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Yung one incident
2: yes.
1: is causing another offenses. Pero ito, iba-iba siya.
2: Iba-ibang. Diba? Iba-ibang crime
1: kumbaga,
2: na kasi to.
1: Independent
2: yes.
1: information to, diba? Itong number one, in primary, is reckless imprudence. Under Article 65 of the Revised Penal Code.
2: Tama.
1: Kung yun po yung ano, yung legal basis ng reckless imprudence. Yun, Article 365 po. Second, yung drunk driving.
2: Mm-hmm.
1: Na tinatawag. Bago po ito, di ba? 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
1: 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So, you have to take in something like drugs to keep you awake. And, sadly, this causes injuries. 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
1: 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Oo. 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
1: 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O kaya beating the red light.
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1: 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Or even yung ano, physical injury.
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1: 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Yung quasi-offenses naman, yung nasa mo, depende sa circumstance yung failure to render assistance.
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1: 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Dapat,
2: oo.
1: You should be accountable.
2: Mm-hmm.
1: Ayun. Yun nga, one action has earned a lot of complaints or information. Mahalaga rin, diba, na anong kaso ang ima-file. Kasi yung causal connection na violation na ima-establish. So, yun nga, reckless imprudence siya, pero merong criminal at civil liability. So, yung gravity ng offense, Attorney Ice, example nga, yung one accident, halo-halo yung nangyari. Kasi ang dami yung ginawa. May namatayan, may na-injured, nakasira ka ng property. Pwede bang i-life imprisonment kagad yan?
2: That is a very important question, Attorney Val. Generally, no. In cases of reckless imprudence under Article 365 of the Revised Penal Code, even if the accident resulted in multiple deaths, physical injuries, and damage to property, the penalty is not automatically life imprisonment.
1: Kahit maraming namatay or maraming nasaktan, hindi agad-agad life imprisonment.
2: Oo, ironically, ganun talaga. Kasi nga itong reckless imprudence is a quasi-offense. The law punishes the negligent act, not the intentional killing.
1: Mabigat talaga yung may intention ka, may motivation ka.
2: Correct.
1: To, ano,
2: kaya
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2: iba.
1: 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Kasi, kumbaga, nagda-drive ka lang eh. Tapos
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1: eventually,
2: diba? Nakabangga ka
1: oo,
2: na namatay.
1: Oo. Medyo sad, pero talagang may consequences talaga. The law really takes into place kapag may mga, may disturbance actually sa public order.
2: Yes,
1: diba?
2: Oo.
1: Yung public order.
2: Correct,
1: ang ano.
2: Yeah. Naalala ko yung ano yung case dun sa, na Iya. 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
2: Yes, oo.
1: Kasi it really makes a distinction. Yun ang distinction. Pwede ba itulak ng prosecution ang pinakamabigat na parusa na pinapayagan sa batas based on the facts and charges?
2: Oo naman, Attorney Val. 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
2: Oh.
1: I mean, sa daan, di ba? Ang daming sumasabay, ganyan.
2: Mm-mm.
1: Yung, you should really be careful in
2: yes.
1: driving kasi hindi mo alam yung harm na naidudulot nun kapag negligent ka. Anong palang parusa under the Revised Penal Code sa reckless imprudence?
2: So, makikita rin yan sa Article 365 of the Revised Penal Code. When a reckless imprudence in the use of a motor vehicle results in the death of a person, as in our example, no, the accused shall be punished with a penalty of prison correctional in its medium and maximum periods.
1: Which is?
2: Ano ba yun? Ito yung 2 years, 4 months, and 1 day to 6 years. Pero applying the indeterminate sentence law, the minimum of the said penalty should be taken from arresto mayor in its maximum to prison correctional in its medium. Or ito yung 4 months and 1 day to 2 years and 4 months.
1: So bumaba pa?
2: Bumaba sa kasi indeterminate sentence law.
1: Yun eh. Ang purpose ng indeterminate sentence law is really to reduce the penalty,
2: yes.
1: di ba? Kasi nga, the absence of malice, intention. Kaya, instead of yung six years na pinakamataas,
2: 2 years na lang.
1: Ibababa pa.
2: sa 2 years.
1: Degree.
2: 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Dalawang taon lang para sa buhay, di ba?
1: Parang, kasi di ba, from prison correctional, which is the maximum 6 years.
2: 6 years.
1: Magiging 2 years to 4 months.
2: Max. May death yun, ha?
1: Oo, may namatay yun.
2: Oo.
1: Siguro, it's something to look ng legislation. But at the same time, dahil nga pa rin, babalik tayo sa absence of
2: malice.
1: Oo. Yun yung nagdodraw. Kasi wala namang
2: sa
1: criminal mind.
2: Criminal mind.
1: There's no criminal mind. On the part din ng driver, o yung nakadisgrasya of the accused. Kumbaga, siguro it's something na consideration sa kanya yun. Na there was no criminal mind when he committed that offense. Yun. So, we have discussed na yung penalties and everything. Medyo padulo na tayo. So, we will just pause muna for a short break to give way to some important reminders.
0: I'm Pastor Sumrall,
3: the pastor of the Cathedral of Praise.
0: Paul says in Hebrews chapter 10, do not forsake the assembling of yourselves together as is the habit of some. It's amazing to me how many people think that technology replaces assembly. Just like they think a Facebook friend is a real friend. It is the illusion of technology. You need to be in God's house. You need to gather together with other believers. Can I challenge you this weekend? Make sure you and the whole family are in God's house.
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1: And we're back. I'm here with Attorney Ice discussing the Article 365 or the Reckless Imprudence Provision ng Revised Criminal Code. So, as we continue, we have been discussing on the penalties and some examples of reckless imprudence. So, we will continue, Attorney Ice, na paano naman kung meron talagang intention? It was not merely a negligent act. And the evidence shows really talagang gusto talagang
2: patayin.
1: O, patayin.
2: Gusto niya talagang banggain,
1: di ba?
2: Gusto
1: niya saktan. Oo. So, ano po ang ating kaso or anong dapat i-file dyan?
2: Oh, that is a different matter na, Attorney Val. If the evidence shows na may intent to kill or another intentional felony, then the case may no longer be treated as reckless imprudence. The charge and the penalty may be different depending on the facts proven in court.
1: Hmm. So, in reckless imprudence cases, the law recognizes the gravity of the result, but the punishment is still limited by the nature of offense, negligence, not intent. Titingnan pa rin bottom line, the intent.
2: Yes, Attorney Val. So, that is why the prosecution must prove not only the death, the injury or damage, but also the accused negligence was the direct and approximate cause of those results. And while the consequences may be very serious, life imprisonment is not the usual penalty under Article 365.
1: Going back, di ba, ang reckless imprudence, meron siyang civil aspect pa rin, di ba? Ano naman ang rights ng family ng deceased?
2: Sa namatayan naman, no, the family of deceased has the right to file a civil action for damages. Actually, yung offended party may choose to base their civil claim either on the criminal action itself or through an independent civil action for quasi-delict against the wrongdoer and possibly his employer if driver ng company yung nakabangga.
1: Oo. Example niyan, mga bus driver, di ba? Yun.
2: Ano ba yung mga damages, specific damages na pwedeng i-claim ng family? Ito yung loss of support and loss of earning capacity. As long as it can be proven that the dependents actually relied on the deceased. Evidence, ano ba yung mga ebidensya na kailangan nila? Siyempre, mga records, remittances, testimonies, and documented expenses. The family can also claim funeral and burial expenses, death indemnity, moral damages, and other related compensations.
1: So definitely, the family can pursue civil remedies to recover support and other damages, di ba?
2: Exactly, Attorney Val. The law recognizes the right of the victim's family to be compensated for both financial and non-financial losses resulting from the death.
1: And the types of damages that can be claimed by the injured party, yung mga nabanggit mo kanina, which can be found in Article 365.
2: Yes, oo, meron. Nandun din naman para sa mga injured party naman. The victim can recover several types of damages, including the following, actual damages. Ito yung hospital bills, medicine, rehabilitation, transportation, but all must be supported by receipt.
1: Ang resibo.
2: Resibo, kailangan yan. Damages for property loss. For example, yung vehicle na na-damage, di ba, babayaran din yon. Yung loss of support din, loss of income, loss of earning capacity. If the victim can no longer work or ability to earn has been reduced, pwede rin mag-claim yung victim ng moral damages for the mental anguish suffered by the victim. Exemplary damages if gross negligence can be proven. Temperate damages, the court may award also this if there were expenses, but yung resibo incomplete. Ano pa? Siyempre, attorney's fees and yung ano legal interest na 6% per annum.
1: Ang dami pala. No? Ulitin ko lang ha. So, lahat to, aside from the criminal case, yung civil aspect of causing that reckless imprudence will entitle the family actual damages.
2: Yes.
1: Yung property loss, yung damage property loss, yung loss of support in income, moral damages. So, lahat to.
2: Lahat yan. Pwedeng i-award yan.
1: Pala.
2: Which must be proven, syempre.
1: Oo, syempre. Oo. Of course. Lagi ang claim for damages, kailangan mayroon kang support. Hindi lang yung nasaktan ako kung ganyan, di ba? Or kailangan talaga, especially you're claiming for actual.
2: Yung
1: kasi minsan talagang they will really balloon. Kasi talaga namang abala.
2: Abala.
1: Hindi pa nga naka-factor in dyan yung time when you're pursuing the case. Although doon naman yan sa attorney's fees sa ano yung interest. Anyway, going back, example natin kanina, yung Based on police report, yung the vehicle involved in the accident was not owned by the driver but by the employer, tulad na ng mga bus driver. O kaya yung mga nagda-drive lang sa company, di ba?
2: Mga truck driver.
1: Oo,
2: yun driver. Usually eh.
1: Yun, can the employer also be liable under the law?
2: In criminal case, usually the driver is the primary accused. However, in terms of the civil liability, the owner, the employer, or the registered owner of the vehicle can also be held responsible, depending on the relationship and the evidence. If it can be proven that the driver was acting within the scope of his employment, then a vicarious liability may apply, and the employer can be included in the civil claim for damages. However, the employer have a defense. If the employer can prove that they exercise diligence in the selection and supervision of the driver, they may avoid liability.
1: Mm-hmm. Meron pa rin defense employer.
2: Diba? Meron. Ito yung magiging
1: pakita
2: defense nila.
1: Pakita niya na maayos yan, maayos sa driver. Kasi yun, di ba?
2: Oo.
1: If diligence na in selecting, talagang among the applicants, siya talaga yung nag-arise. Punta tayo sa bilang ito kanilang vicarious liability na employer, di ba?
2: Employer.
1: Under Article 2180 of the Civil Code, employers are presumed liable for damages caused by the employees acting within the scope of their assigned task unless the employer can prove due diligence selecting supervision and supervising the employee. It's important to note that this is the civil liability, not the criminal liability. Kasi ang makukulong pa rin kung may kulong nga ay si driver.
2: Oh, yung driver.
1: Si employer.
2: Bayad-bayad lang.
1: Bayad-bayad lang dun sa for acting yung assignment niya as driver, magdi-deliver sana siya kaso nakamit siya na accident and everything because he was acting on his duties and responsibilities. The employer is liable.
2: Tama. I mean,
1: yun yung tinatawag na vicarious liability.
2: Mm-hmm. Hindi lagi kasing magiging liable yung owner o yung employer. So, merong mga elements na dapat makita ng court. 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
1: On duty.
2: Well, or dapat related sa trabaho kung bakit niya dala yung sasakyan.
1: Mm-hmm. Halimbawa, Tarni Ice, pinadrive sa hindi authorized driver.
2: Yun. 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
1: Hindi ko kilala yan
2: Oo, bakit pinadrive
1: bakit
2: mo dyan?
1: Drive,
2: so, yeah. Magiging solely liable dun yung nakabangga.
1: Another question, does it mean that in a criminal case, insolvent ang driver, walang pambayad, the employer can be held subsidiarily liable?
2: Nice question, Attorney Val. Oo, tama, no? Dapat talaga subsidiary liable si employer. While the driver remains the primary accused in the criminal case, if the driver is unable to satisfy the civil damages due to insolvency, then the employer or the vehicle owner may be held subsidiary liable for the civil aspect of the case. This ensures that the victims or their families can still recover damages even if the driver cannot pay.
1: Ayun. But babalik tayo dun sa elements mo, di ba?
2: Mm-hmm.
1: Yung employer siya nung ma-prove na employer-employer relationship. Tapos yung accident happened while he was performing yung
2: his
1: trabaho
2: duty.
1: Niya.
2: Oh.
1: Oo, yun. I hope marami na po tayong nakuhang ideas about reckless imprudence. So, dear listeners, the law reminds us that negligence, especially on the road, has serious criminal and civil consequences. And everyone really must act responsibly.
2: Exactly. Drive carefully, think before you act, and respect the safety of others. Responsibility protects lives, and law ensures justice for the victims.
1: Ayun. So, this has been Bible Radio, Truth and Justice. I'm Attorney Valerie.
2: And I'm Attorney Ice.
1: Thank you for listening
2: and may God bless us all.
1: Thank you.

Jeremiah 17, verse 7. But blessed are those who trust in the Lord and have made the Lord their hope and confidence. Hi, this is Bible Radio. Coming up next is There Is a Hope by Alicia Williamson Garcia.

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3: This is Praise Moments. I'm Sister Bev, and we're looking at Revelation chapter 1, verses 13 to 16. And among the lampstands was someone like a son of man, dressed in a robe reaching down to his feet and with a golden sash around his chest. His head and hair were white like wool, as white as snow, and his eyes were like blazing fire. His feet were like bronze glowing in a furnace, and his voice was like the sound of rushing waters. In his right hand he held seven stars, and out of his mouth came a sharp double-edged sword. His face was like the sun shining in all of its brilliance. At this revelation of Jesus Christ that John saw, he saw the glorified Jesus standing in heaven, looking incredibly majestic, and well, it says like a son of man. In other words, he looked human, but wow, not like any human you and I have ever seen. But Jesus had revealed himself many times throughout Scripture. He also revealed himself to Ezekiel in Ezekiel chapter 1. And in verses 25 to 28 of Ezekiel's vision, we see that Ezekiel uses words like glowing metal. Well, John says, burnished bronze, or bronze tried by fire, glowing metal, full of fire, brilliant light. And we have in Ezekiel the added description of a rainbow. Now, also the disciples saw Jesus, at least some of them did, in Matthew chapter 17, verse 2, when he was transfigured before them. What did they say in Matthew? Matthew said, his face shone like the sun, and his clothes were as white as the light. There are so many similarities in the visions of Jesus, because he never changes. He's the same yesterday, today, and forever. And there are so many similarities between Daniel, Ezekiel, Matthew, John the Revelator, all of the people who saw Jesus. They use so many of the similar words. Now, it says, like a son of man. So is Jesus just like us? You have to think about that. If you looked at Jesus, would you see someone who's just like us? Well, you would see that he's recognizably human. But does he deserve reverence and awe? Does his very appearance speak of power and majesty? When Jesus came to this earth, the Bible says there was nothing about him that we would desire him. This is Isaiah's description. When Jesus was walking among us, he was an ordinary looking guy. But in his glorified body, face shining like the sun, clothes dazzling white, looking like burnished bronze, full of fire, brilliant light, a rainbow around him. No, I don't think he looks just like you and me. If you look at someone who's around you right now, I don't think their face is shining like the sun. I don't think they are brilliantly looking like they're on fire. So we need to consider our worship. Is our worship flippant and trite, driven by the things of this world? So many people's worship is driven by, oh yeah, but I saw this concert by this band or that band. Secular concerts. I think we should worship like that. Oh, why? Why? Or is our worship truly driven by our love for one who is so worthy, so beautiful, so eternal, so powerful, so majestic? We need to have our eyes truly full of Jesus.
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0: I'm Mikey, Austin, Cliff, Scoob, Eric. We're a band called Seventh Time Down. This is our second time here at Cathedral of Praise, our second time going in to take part in the Daily Manna in Aroma and Happy Land. And we want to encourage you guys that if you've not been involved in that, take a step of faith and go and volunteer your time. Go and volunteer generosity. Go and steward the presence of God in Aroma and Happy Land. Take part in what your church is doing. We've been there two times for about 2 hours, and it has, you know, it changed the kids' lives when we go in and hand them a meal, but I'm telling you, it has done something inside of our hearts that can never be undone. So we want to challenge you and encourage you to go take part in the feeding, the daily manna. I guarantee you it will change your life, and it will change the lives of these kids there receiving this food. So thank you guys for having us. This has been awesome.
1: 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Now, what do? We talk about questions and we answer them from the Word of God. We talk about Christian music and we review artists and much, much more. Now, you need to be checking us out on Facebook because we have a Facebook page that you need to like. Or you can comment at dzbr.ruforreal. And that's a number 4, okay? Are you for real? Now, each day we are bringing you something different, but I promise you, it is always going to come from the Word of God. We're going to tackle things. We're going to tackle topics of life and things that you face, but we're going to get the answer from the Word of life, which is the Word of God. Check us out, and let me ask you, are you for real?

0: 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What is up, young people and listeners? You are listening to DZBR 531 AM Bible Radio. Yeah. And welcome to
1: SNL Level Up.
0: Here, this program is made for young people by young people. My name is Rafa. Joined with me is
2: Navi,
3: Bettina,
4: and Angelo.
0: And today, we're going to be hosting the first segment of this episode, which is, as always and forever, will be Welcome to Lit. Whoa. So here, we're going to be talking about some lessons we've learned actually from our SNL sermons, which, by the way, you can catch at 12:30 p.m. at any of our COP campuses.
2: Yes. Yeah. See you there.
0: Yes. And how we can apply these lessons as, of course, young people. So as we jump into this topic, we'll actually be learning from an offering thought. So this one is going to be called The Thought of the Power of Thought. Now, the thing about thought is that it actually has a lot of power in our lives. And I'm pretty sure you've heard this lesson. And sometimes you might think a bit too much. But there is a reason why this lesson about thought is important. Because nowadays, we are encountering things such as depression, anxiety, mental health issues that really debilitate us and affect our performance in our daily lives talaga.
2: Yeah.
0: And did you know that these kinds of things are taught to us in the Bible? Actually, we actually have a verse here in Proverbs 12 verse 25.
2: Yeah, so it says in Proverbs 12 verse 25, anxiety weighs down the heart, but a kind word cheers it up.
0: It says there, the bad Proverbs, anxiety weighs down the heart. It acknowledges that anxiety and other mental issues can really affect us talaga. So, be honest, guys. How has anxiety and worry affected you in your own personal lives?
2: Cry,
0: diba?
2: Yeah, there are times that even though there are some good things happening in your life, there's this tendency to fixate on the negative things. And then it really wears you down. For example, you received the bad news in the morning. Then you carry it all through the day or even all through the week. Even if there are some things that are actually going good, because the anxiety that resulted from what you have received is really something that really affects you.
0: Yeah, it becomes like a baggage, right, that you're going to carry around.
3: Anxiety also comes from backlogs, like things you haven't finished yet. So I think as students, there are a lot of projects maybe na hindi pa nagagawa, and then it brings you anxiety. Or even in your environment, like some friends are saying rude words to you or to other people. So, nagkakaroon ng pessimism sa mind mo.
4: For me naman, anxiousness is also caused by fear. Kasi tayo as humans, normal naman sa atin na matakot. Eh, diba? We have a lot of fear. For example, especially us as graduating students, natatakot tayo, for example, what future might hold. Yeah. Diba? Even though we trust in God, no? There are a lot of uncertainties in life. Eh. Pero, now one thing that we can always remember that the Bible says, diba, that perfect love casts out fear.
2: Diba?
4: The more that we meditate on God's word, the more that we get to know Him, those fear, no, those doubt in our heart and anxiousness will be also cast away and will be gone.
2: Yeah.
0: Alright, thank you guys so much for your insights. But I really want to dig a little bit deeper though. Because like when it comes to anxiety and worry, a lot of us young people, we want answers talaga, diba?
4: Yeah.
0: And the thing is that like sometimes the answers that we've been given some cut and dry, know what I'm saying? So I want to ask you personally about your own experiences talaga with anxiety and worry and what you really felt during those times. In my experience talaga, personally, I guess I struggled more with anxiety. Because the thing about anxiety, it made me worry a lot about like the possible consequences to my own actions. So the thing is that what you're hearing is like my on-mic personality voice. The thing about me is that like off-mic, I really can't talk to people that well. The thing is that like it's really hard for me to maintain friends talaga. And meeting new people, I always overthink a lot about what happens next and what people think about me. But ultimately, when it comes to anxiety, it has affected me socially and has affected my social life in the sense that like I barely got any like close friends. That's how anxiety has affected me so far. So how about you guys?
4: I also would like to share something. Me too, kasi actually graduating ako this coming May. Pero natapos kami nung February pa, natapos yung classes namin, which is internship to na lang. Then during that time, I was really anxious kasi sabi ko, eh, paano yan? Sa May pa yung graduation. Eh, yung school namin, medyo matagal sila mag-release ng TUR. 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So, I was very anxious that time. Sabi ko, Lord, ayoko matinga ng 2 months. Then, during that time, I already had 3 job offers. Pero, 2 of them are related to my field, which is HR. Pero, another one is kind of far. And, yung compensation nung tatlo, same lang sila. Pero yung isa sa Pasay, then yung isa is nasa Pier. So, medyo malayo. Then, I was actually praying that. Yung sabi ko, Lord, anong gagawin ko during this time? Kasi, ayoko matenga. Gusto ko na mag-work. And gusto ko yung align din talaga sa field ko. Then, kung saan ako nag-internship, nung internship to ko, kinausap nila ako. Kasi, during that time, our HR specialist left, umalis siya. Then, yung position na inalisan niya, yun yung in-offer sa akin. So, the day mismo na naging effective yung resignation niya, dun ako agad kinausap ng company. So, ayun, that's one of the times that I was really anxious because lahat tayo, di ba, parang takot tayo sa uncertainty. We don't know what the future might hold. Yeah. And during those times, we can really never do anything besides trust in God. So, yeah, that's one of my situations. How about you guys?
2: Hirap din talaga pag uncertain ka sa mangyayari.
4: Yeah.
2: Yung akin kasi, there was this time na before Friday service, daming bad news kong natanggap, as in, parang si gantong relative may gantong sakit na hindi namin alam kung papanuhin. 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It was happening all at once and it really weighed me down kasi bakit sabay-sabay, anong gagawin? Ano nung moving forward? Parang labo-labo na nung past bigla. Although, syempre, show up ka for ministry kasi commitment mo yun to the Lord. And we praise despite the status of our heart. Amen. Pero it stays at the back of your head. But then again, I experienced na important talaga sino yung nakasurround sa'yo.
4: Amen.
2: Kasi sila rin yung magre-remind sa'yo ng promises ni God na hindi nila hayaan na mag-spiral down ka. Sila yung magpo-pull up sa'yo out of the pit. Pero ayun, it's really something na it's true. It weighs us down. Pero yung benefit ng salvation natin, we have hope
4: Amen.
2: We have the hope to move forward.
4: Amen.
0: Wow, these are very personal insights. And honestly, thank you guys for being very open talaga. Yeah. Pero ultimately, take our experiences to heart because we are human as well. And the thing is that like we have our own personal reasons for experiencing anxiety and worry. Pero sometimes I ask myself, what could be like the big general reasons as to why us and our generation today experience things like depression and other hindrances to our mental health? Because me personally, I sometimes think it's correlating to culture and social media.
2: Yeah.
0: How social media makes us feel insecure with ourselves, gives us a sense of body dysmorphia with all the filters, mainly aesthetics over personality and all that. This sort of culture that promotes these things about vanity and vainglorious stuff, it makes me think to this sort of saying that one of the greatest prison you could put a man in is not the one with the thickest walls, it's not the one with the strongest iron bars. The greatest prison you could put a man in is in his own mind. Because like, if you put a prison in his own mind, fill him with insecurities, anxieties, and worries, you break his willpower to do anything.
2: Yeah.
0: And us right here, we want to, well, encourage you guys that you have the willpower to break out of your mental hindrances, especially when you are guided with God.
2: Some people forget the latter part na sinabi ni Brother Rafa sa atin na we have the power especially with God. Na especially young people forget yung with God the part. And people tend to just rely on their own. Na, hindi, kaya ko to. I can do this on my own, with my own strength, self-loves, whatever. Self. Although it's not bad, but it's not a solid foundation. Why?
4: Yeah.
2: Because moving forward, what if it happens again? Who will you hold on to? Ourselves only? But the Bible really said that we should not trust in our own heart, but trust in the Lord with all of our heart.
4: Amen.
2: Amen.
4: Wow.
2: Yun, Proverbs 3. Kailangan solid yung foundation natin. So even though magstumble tayo ulit, we have something to hold on to. Something that will pull us back out. Can we pull ourselves out of the pit kung nasa ilalim tayo ng balon? Probably if you try really, really, really so much longer and hard. But if someone pulls you out, then it's better. And if that someone that pulls us out is the most powerful being that is above science, above any other problem that we can face, that is Jesus, we really have hope in our lives.
0: Amen. Nice. That's a really good one. There is another verse I'd like to read for you guys in Psalms 34, verse 17 to 18. All right, so it says here that the Lord is close to the brokenhearted and saves those who are crushed in spirit. So I'm reading this verse to you guys because we've talked about our anxieties and our worries personally and generally speaking. Now, I'm going to ask you guys though, has there ever been a time where you entrusted your darkest moments to God?
3: Yes. Actually, recently, ayun din, gagraduate na rin ako. So, there's a lot of anxiety surrounding the future. Tapos, humahagulgul lang ako. But it's such a nice feeling that there's someone there for you. Na minsan hinahanap natin yun sa friends. Pero, meron nakikinig sa atin. And sabi ni Lord na, the Lord bends down to listen to your prayers.
4: Wow, amen.
3: One of my favorite verses. Kasi, even si Lord, di ba? The highest being. Yung King of Kings and the Lord of Lords. Comes down to bend down and listen to you. Ayun, it's a wonderful thought that Jesus is here for you.
4: Me rin, meron akong time na nagkaroon ako ng super down time wherein I cannot do anything else but trust God. But before I completely answer that question, young people, stay tuned because we'll be back after these few and short messages. So young people, keep on listening because SNL Level Up will be back after these few and short messages.
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6: 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Christians, watching church on TV, watching church on YouTube is not assembling yourself together. On the Lord's Day, you need to be in God's house. 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
1: Welcome back, young people, to Arsenal Level Up. Yeah. You're listening to Lit once again. My name is Rafa.
2: Navi.
3: Bettina.
4: And Angelo.
1: And right as we jump back in, Angelo, my man, you left us off on a cliffhanger last time, bro. Because like we were asking, has there ever been a time where you entrusted your darkest moments to God? So I gotta ask, what is it?
4: What I was saying earlier is that, yes, there was a time wherein I entrusted God because that's the only thing that I could do. And that was during the pandemic. During the pandemic, I was really so lost because there are a lot of things that were troubling my mind. Not only the studies, but the uncertainty of life and also the fear. Because during those times, there's no services, eh, diba? There's only online services. And one thing that I could really say is that there's really a big difference between worshipping God in His house and worshipping Him in your home. Parang maraming factors. For example, may mga times na gusto mo lang talaga i-worship si Lord by yourself pero nag-work yung parents mo, or kaya yung kapatid mo may ibang ginagawa, maingay. No? So even if may kwarto ako, mahirap, no? Ang hirap mag-meditate nun sa word ni Lord. So during that time, I was really confused because there was a time na nag-stop ako ng college. Pero I joined the team ministry during that time. Yay. So glory to God for that. Pero when I was about to left the ministry, I was about to enter college, I was really confused. Sabi ko, Lord, anong gagawin ko? Kasi I feel like na-left behind ako eh, kasi nag-stop ako ng 1 year for the team ministry. Yun yung downtime ko na nag-doubt ako na kung makakeep up ba ako, mapapag-iwanan ba ako sa studies ko, or dahil nag-stop ako, parang marami na ako nakalimutan and whatsoever. But turns out, hindi pala ganun, no? The more na nagsiserve ka kay Lord, the more na binibigay mo yung bagay sa Kanya, the more that He will give you more things. No? Wow. If you give to God your time, God will give you more time. If you give to God your skills, no, your knowledge, your ability, no, God will give you more. And most especially, when you're available for God, God will be there and He will be available for you. No?
2: Yes.
4: He will give you favor from both His eyes and the eyes of His people.
2: Yeah.
1: Wow. Thank you guys so much for that. And it helps give us this revelation that when it comes to tackling these thoughts of worry and anxiety, talaga, it's also through God that we are empowered with thoughts of faith. Faith to tackle these anxieties and worries and overcome them. Because as it says in like Proverbs 29 verse 18, where there is no vision, no revelation of God and His word,
4: the people are
1: unrestrained but happy, and blessed is he who keeps the law of God. Now in the NLT version, New Living Translation, it says, when people do not accept divine guidance, they run wild, but whoever obeys the law is joyful.
4: Amen.
1: Now here's the thing though about thoughts of faith and being a keeper of God's word talaga. One reason people may not turn to God in their darkest times is that they feel like they're like giving up something valuable from themselves when keeping God's word. Parang it's like a give and take situation. You give something to God, but something is taken away from you. So what could you say to convince them otherwise, or to allow God into their lives first and foremost? Because I feel like this is what makes people feel antagonistic towards God. Honestly, I do understand where they're coming from. It's just that they're relying on this misunderstanding, and we want to clear up this misunderstanding.
4: Actually, can I give a biblical example about that? Oh. Siguro one of the perfect example about a person running wild, probably literally, is Saul. Diba si King Saul? So during that time, diba, he was just a nobody, but God saw him and he was actually a prince, diba? Pero the people want him to make him the king. So during that time, no, he became the king, but he didn't live his life for God. No, he lived a life full of himself. No, he didn't give glory to God, and he was not a good king, especially to Samuel, diba? So what happens after that? God appointed David as the next king, but Saul was like, "Nah, that ain't happening here." So Saul was not very appreciative of that, no, because he was too focused about the position. No, he was too focused about the thing that God entrusted him with instead of what God really wants him to do during his stay there. So what happens then? He literally
1: wild.
4: You know, he goes wild. He goes mad about David instead of trying to reconcile with God, instead of trying to surrender everything to God. He tried to own everything to himself. David was made the king of Israel, diba? During that time, Saul was nowhere to go. No, he didn't have a place to stay. And during that time, David has a lot of wars to go to. And even in that time, no, si Saul, meron pa rin siyang binabalak na masama kay David, diba? He even tried to kill David. Basically, just what like Rafa said, when there is no vision, people perish. So ano nangyari, no? From being the king of Israel, no, si King Saul, naging attempted murderer. Diba? Ang dami niyang gustong gawin kay David, and he lost track of his life. Diba? Namatay nga siya sa battle, eh, without glory. Kasi yung battle na yun, no, it was never meant for them to win, no? parang namatay siya in disgrace. And during that time, syempre, di ba lahat ng warrior, they want to die in glory, no? They want to die winning for their home country. Pero nung time ni King Saul, namatay siya for nothing, no? He died in vain. And that's what happens when we disobey God. Not only are we wandering away from His presence, but also we are not going anywhere in life, no? Parang wala tayong kinapupuntahan, no? Kaya maraming tao, no, they're so lost, no? They don't know what to do. That doesn't mean na wala silang equipment, that doesn't mean na wala silang riches, no? That doesn't mean na wala silang blessing sa buhay nila. Hindi ganun, no? But because there's no vision in them, they don't know where to go. They perished. They gave up on everything.
1: That's actually very deep, especially with using Saul as a point of analogy for this one. So we have a reason to follow God and to live in faith and to keep His word. But the thing is that, like, how would you really describe, how does one become joyful obeying the law of God?
0: Feeling ko pride talaga yung one of the hindrances of not obeying God. Recently, sinasabi ni Lord sa akin na, I am His servant. May mga times na sinasabi ko na, Lord, deserve ko naman na mabless. Pero bakit hindi mo pinibigay sa akin? Pero sinasabi ni Lord, He wants to bless us. He delights in us. But then yung heart natin,

0: faithless is a sin pala.
1: Yeah.
0: Na pag wala kang faith kay God, nade-disappoint rin sa atin whenever we have doubts. But then, paano ba natin mapapalago yung relationship natin kay God? Talagang meditating on God's word. When we clear our minds, when we prepare our hearts, and we ask God, Lord, come to my heart right now. Kasi if you really want to seek God, you will find Him eh.
2: Amen.
0: Kung hindi mo siya hinahanap, hindi mo talaga siya mahanap. Mm-hmm. So, dapat tayo young people, let's always have a heart searching for God, searching for His will. Kasi only then will we find Him.
2: Yes.
1: Diba nung time na yun, nag-ask sila na meet kay Lord? Tapos binigyan sila good for one month.
2: So, parang, anyway, di ba kayo magsawa dyan?
1: So, yeah, I also want to add to that, diba? It says in Psalm 1 verse 1 to 2, blessed is the man who walks not in the counsel of the wicked, nor stands in the way of sinners, nor sit in the seat of scoffers. But his delight is on the law of the Lord, and on his law he meditates day and night. He is like a tree planted like a streams of water that yields its fruit in its season.
2: Yes.
1: And all that he does, he prospers. So it says in that verse, blessed is the man who walks not in the counsel of the wicked. So, tayo no, how can you find joy obeying God's word? By not doing wicked things.
2: Amen.
1: Kasi diba in the world, no, when you do something wicked, you will never get enough of it eh. Mm. Diba? Parang lagi siyang kulang, lagi siyang may bitin. Diba? Once you do it, you get the hook of it. And then, yeah, kada gagawin mo siya, parang kulang, laging kulang. And then, maghahanap ka na maghahanap.
3: Alright, yeah. So we say to really appease God and to keep His word, just don't do wicked things, diba? That's what you said. Mm. So let me challenge you on this. What's a good thing that is aligned with God's word and something that when you do it, you enjoy doing it more? More than what you would do with like vices and all that.
1: So, one thing siguro is meditating on God's word. So,
2: yeah,
1: bakit? Kasi, as Christians, we need to realize we don't need to satisfy our flesh.
2: Mm-mm.
1: No, we need to die on our own flesh. Kasi the more that we're trying to satisfy our flesh, the more that we're going to be far away from God. Kasi that's one of the things that Adam and Eve did, diba? They want to satisfy their cravings, diba?
2: Yeah.
1: I want to eat that apple. And then, they end up doing it and it caused the whole world to fall apart, diba?
2: Mm.
1: So, that's what happens when we try to please our own selves, no? Pero us as Christians, we need to understand we need to die of our own selves. Diba? That's why Jesus told us to pick up our cross.
2: Yeah.
1: And one of the things that we need to realize is that it's not always going to be good. It's not always going to be easy. But there's joy in it. Just like it says in Matthew, right? For the joy that was set before him, he endured the cross. Is it easy to endure a cross? Of course it's not, right? But there was joy doing it because it's the will of God.
0: And the more na deeper yung relationship mo kay God, sin becomes unattractive.
1: Amen.
2: Yeah.
0: Talagang pag nakikita mo na siya sa feed mo, parang nadidiri ka na kaagad. Kasi nga, yung heart mo is right with God.
1: Ako guys, I have a question.
3: Mm.
1: For example, you like someone. Do you sacrifice for them?
0: Yes.
2: Well,
1: you do,
2: yes,
1: right?
2: Mm-hmm.
1: Now, is it easy to make a sacrifice for that person?
2: No.
1: Probably
2: sacrifice
1: not,
2: nga siya,
1: right?
2: Eh.
1: For example, as a man, diba, you would sacrifice all the things that you want for you to be able to save up for that date, for the things that you want to buy for her and everything, right? Is it easy to be able to go and endure that? No.
2: Mm-hmm.
1: But is it worth it at the end, right? Just seeing your girl happy, just seeing, for example, or your parents, seeing your parents smiling because you really work hard and you sacrifice for it, right? So that's what love is, no? And that brings joy upon our hearts. Imagine how much more is our Heavenly Father delighted when we're doing things like that for Him and His girl.
2: Ayun. Tsaka yung ano din, diba, yung laging tinuturo sa atin ni Pastor, when you get to experience the real, you won't really be interested in the fake.
0: True.
2: Kasi when you experience the, ay, gito pala yung joy, yung peace in the presence of God. So, bakit maghahanap ka pa ng joy sa ibang place? Everything about God is real.
0: Yeah.
2: Our faith is real because God is real.
0: True.
2: The Word is real. The Holy Spirit is real. So, dun dapat natin i-anchor yung foundation natin. Eh.
0: Amen.
2: Sa truth.
1: Another thing that I want to add, kasi na-point out natin kanina, diba? Special someone, etc. Right? And going back to the first topic, so, is si Job. Diba, during Job's time, was he faithful to God?
3: Yes.
2: Yes.
1: Right? He was really faithful to God. He lost everything. Even his wife was trying to curse him and tell him to stop believing and worshiping God. And not only that, all of his friends left him. But that doesn't mean that Job didn't realize that he needs to sacrifice in order for him to be able to reach the goal of pleasing the Lord. So it doesn't really take a moment for us na, ay, kailangan may special someone ako. Ay, kailangan nandiyan, supportado ako lagi ng friends and family ko. No, no. Job was never in that position. But still, no, even when he was alone, he trusted God. And that's what
2: Amen.
1: We need to realize, young people, no? Hindi natin kailangan lagi ng special someone, no? Or kaya ng katulong, no? We need to work our own salvation.
2: Amen.
1: No, kailangan tayo mismo na may desire tayo na, ay, Lord, makita man ako ng iba or may kasama man akong iba or ako lang, di ba? With every soul on earth or all alone, di ba? We're going to love God.
2: Amen.
1: We're going to do everything that pleases Him. Even all the people try to shame us, try to mock us or everything, no? Our heart's desire is to please the Lord and that alone.
2: Nandun yung totoong joy kasi talaga eh.
3: Amen and amen. Thank you so much, guys. I love y'all and I love all of the insights and examples you've really shared talaga. And thanks for being so open about things, about worry, anxiety, and especially how your faith in God and how your walk with God has helped you out. So let me close this off with one last verse. Psalms 142 verse 3. When I am overwhelmed, you alone know the way I should turn. Wherever I go, my enemies have set traps for me. And with this, we close off our lit segment. We hope you guys learned something today.
1: Yes.
2: Wow.
3: Yes. And you've been listening to DZBR 531 SNL Level Up. My name is Rafa.
2: I'm Navi.
0: Bettina.
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1: Hey there, this is SNL Level Up Practical Tips, where we give you practical and biblical tips on how to be productive and how to deal with different situations that we face in our lives today. It says in James 1 verse 5, "If any of you lacks wisdom, let him ask God, who gives generously to all without reproach, and it will be given him." We are your hosts. I'm Bettina, and here with me,
2: I'm Angelo.
3: Navi.
4: And this is your boy, Rafa.
1: Yes, and we're back. Hey. At this time, we will be learning about shining through suffering.
3: Wow.
4: Shining,
3: wow.
1: Shining, shimmering, splendid.
3: Shining through suffering.
1: So have you guys experienced that in life na you have a lot of hardship? For example, as Christians also, we still experience hardships. Hindi naman parating like happy days talaga. There are challenges in this world.
4: Yeah.
1: So kayo ba, have you experienced those times na very difficult, lonely, empty, sad days?
3: That's life.
1: Yeah, true. Yun nga, that's life, diba? It's really normal kasi in this life, this is just temporary.
2: Yeah.
1: Our home is eternal in heaven. So dito sa culture natin, in contemporary culture, it prioritizes comfort and living your best life. Like for example, sa social media, parang nakikita natin na wow, yung picture perfect Instagram feed na parang walang nangyayaring mali. Diba? But we can think na parang suffering can feel like a sign that something is wrong or that God has abandoned us. So, when trials hit, whether it be sa academics or breakup, family conflict, or mental health struggles, yung instinct natin is to withdraw, complain, or even stop serving in the ministry.
3: Oh.
1: Whoa. Hirap nun. Kasi serving God brings joy into your life. Pero for some, they tend to veer away from the ministry when things don't go their way. However, the world watches most closely when things are not going well, when things are falling apart. So maintaining a spirit of worship during pain proves that our hope isn't tied to our circumstances. It shows our peers that Christ is a sufficient anchor even in the darkest storm.
3: Amen.
1: So, I have a question for you guys. So, when you go through a hard time, is your first reaction to move toward God or pull away from Him? Real talk. Real talk.
4: Realistically speaking, I cry a lot. And then, when I'm on my knees, swimming in my tears, I'd be praying. Because no, like really, when it comes to prayer, I'm in my most vulnerable state. Talaga. And I feel like when it comes to my own vulnerabilities, it's very hard to trust it with other people. So I really need to trust God and pray to God about it, honestly. He's a great listener, honestly.
2: Amen.
3: Amen.
2: Actually, same kay Rafa. 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He wandered away. 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Then after that, meron na naman, no, nung naging prosperous na siya. 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He was always worried na anytime pwede siyang mahanap ni Iso. And then, nung nahanap na siya ni Iso, ang unang ginawa ni Jacob is pinadala niya agad yung asawa niya para makatakbo siya. 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So, may ganun type sa akin sa buhay ko na parang, tinatry ko muna i-solution by myself. Then, after, ma-realize ko, ay, si Lord pala dapat. So, I was just running circles all this time.
3: Gusto kong balikan yung nakipag-wrestle si Jacob kay God. 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I surrender this to you.
1: But wait, can we just give context sa audience natin? 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
3: Ayun. So, yung kalina pa namin binabanggit sa Jacob. So, if you want to learn more about his life, mm-hmm. you can find it in Genesis chapter 32 and the chapters Bible, chapters forward and before. Maganda siya, guys. Para ka lang nagbabasa ng epic history book. Grabe.
1: So, yung second question ko sa inyo, guys. Why do you think people are more curious about a Christian's faith during a trial than during a success?
4: Oh, a trial, adversities, problems, these are moments where our characters are tested ultimately. Yeah. And when it comes to people, they want to see us in that position. Not because, you know, they just want to see us suffer, parang ganun. They want to see what comes after. They want to see our true colors. When it comes to us Christians, kasi, sometimes I've noticed in my experience that there are two C's we turn to. One C is Christ. We turn to Christ in our suffering. Amen. But the other C is a dangerous C. A crash out. See, very wise. There's much wisdom.
3: Crash out injury.
4: You see, in trials, there are two C's that we turn to. Either Christ or crash out.
3: Quotable quotes.
4: Wisdom, bro.
3: Siyempre kasi, di ba, lahat tayo may pinagdadaanan. And we know from the word that the creation longs for its creator. Amen. Na kumbaga yung imagery nga nila, the emptiness in the heart, only the creator can fulfill. So, normally, naturally, inevitably, people will look at the Christians and ano ba yung ginagawa nila pag empty na sila? Kasi naghahanap din sila. They're hungry. They're hungry for something that would fill them also. Mm. And that's why it's important na makita nila sa atin mismo yung example na this is what we do when we struggle, when we are suffering. And what do? We worship. We keep on praising God and we trust in God.
1: Amen.
2: Yeah, and people are very eager to see what comes out. Diba? Katulad na sinabi ni Rafa na, now what? Actually, from Genesis to now, diba, people are very eager to see na, asa na si God, for example, diba, during these times, there are a lot of people na going crazy, diba, they're doing things that are very immoral, they're doing a lot of stuff that does not please the Lord. So, people are asking, diba, asan si Lord? And they were also asking, bakit ba ang ruthless ni Lord ng Old Testament, diba? Bakit ba parang, why does he need to wipe out the whole world? Why does he need to remove this whole tribe? Why does he need to literally kill a whole bunch of people just to preserve his own, diba? To preserve people who are selected for the Lord. So, we can see right now why, diba? Nakikita na natin. And we can also see from that, no, that God is still among us. Mm. No, even in this time. Jesus said, right, before he died, that in this life, you will have many troubles. But take heart because I have already overcome the world.
1: Wow.
2: So people are wondering, asan ba si Lord during this time? And they're looking to us as Christians. Yeah. Why? Because we are the salt and light of this world. Yes. We have to reflect Jesus. No? So they're looking at Christians na, now what? How are we gonna react when all of these things are happening? Prices are going high. Diba? There are a lot of stuffs going around us. There's a lot of people that doesn't have a job. There's a lot of people who are going through down times. Now what? No, but us as Christians, that's why we need to remain grounded in our foundation in Christ. Because us as Christians, we should not be shaken no matter what our situation is. Because our praise, no, our relationship with the Lord is not determined by our circumstances. And that's the reason why they are looking at us. Because actually, they know, no? They know it within themselves and this person is a Christian.
1: Mm.
2: Now, how will these people react? Because they too, no? They want to find the solution about the problem that they're going through. Kasi they won't look at you thinking na, ay, pagtatawanan ko nga itong tao na to. Hindi lang ganun, no? But they want to see what's the result of it. Mm. And once they see that you come out victorious out of that, they also believe, right? During as well the time of Daniel, di ba? People around him were laughing at him, di ba? They were making fun of him and they were asking, where is his God? No, nasan na daw yung God ni Daniel?
1: Mm-hmm.
2: Then after a while, nakita nila, si Daniel kasama na yung mga lion, di ba? Pinipet niya. So, even after that, di ba? The king believed and he acknowledged that Jesus is the Lord, no? And Jesus is God. So, that's the same as well with other people, no? Maybe their intention is to mock us, but they don't know within themselves that they're really searching for answer. They're really longing. What is really the answer? That is the reason why they're looking at us as Christians.
1: Well, thank you so much for that. So, right now, we're gonna talk about a lot of verses. Hihimay-himayin natin siya. We have verses in Acts 16 verse 25. You can also open your Bibles when we mention verses so that you will be encouraged. So, we also have James 1 verse 2 to 4 and 2 Corinthians 1 verse 3 to 4. But first, let's go to Acts 16 verse 25. So, can someone read from us?
3: Yun. So, Acts 16 verse 25. About midnight, Paul and Silas were praying and singing hymns to God, and the other prisoners were also listening to them.
1: To give context, nasan sila dito?
2: Sa prison.
3: Sa kulungan.
1: Sa kulungan. But what were they doing?
3: Worshipping! Wow!
1: Grabe! Sige nga, imagine you guys worshiping sa kulungan.
4: In prison pa, they can't get noise complaints.
1: Yeah, oh. Kasi midnight na.
4: Oh.
1: Yeah, we should always contextualize so that we can see the goodness of God happening here. Yung presence ni Lord talaga nandito even sa napakadilim na places. So worship isn't a feeling.
2: Amen.
1: It's a choice made in the sometimes midnight moments. Paul and Silas were in chains dito sa verse. Yet their worship was a witness to everyone around
2: Amen.
1: Them. So,
2: wow.
1: Sinasabi nga ni Rafa, di ba? Noise complaint. So, rinig talaga ng lahat, di ba? It echoes around sa prison na they were worshiping God.
2: Amen.
1: So, I want to ask you guys a question. How does praising God change your perspective when you feel trapped by a situation?
3: Mixed to ng science and faith na. There's this concept na parang, I don't know the exact term, neuroplasticity something. It's like you're creating new pathways in your brain.
1: Whoa.
3: So it's like that for me when I worship na. When my head is being bombarded by lies and overthinking,
1: Mm-mm.
3: when I worship God, it's like there's a new pathway in my head that's saying, okay, this is how you should think. Because Mm-mm. this is the promises of God. Eventually, I can have hope.
1: Mm-mm.
3: I can think differently na, okay, these are the lies. They are not true.
1: Yeah.
3: These are just mere thoughts of my very, very brain. But these are the truths of God. So, yun yung ano ng worship na it gives us peace. Kasi nga, diba, sabi rin sa word, in the presence of the Lord, there is fullness of joy.
2: Amen.
3: There is peace. So, when we worship the Lord, kasi we also spend time in His presence when it's genuine worship.
1: And there's numerous ways of praising God and worship. Kayo ba, guys? Ano yung mga ways na you worship and praise God?
2: I think one of the things that you can praise God, especially during your suffering, is laying to Him all your worries. Kasi tayo, diba, especially in this generation, we tend to keep things on our own. Na parang sinasarili natin siya. 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So, dapat sa akin na lang to, sa sarili ko na lang to. So, that's actually the lies of the enemy.
1: Yeah.
2: Because the Bible clearly tells us to pray for one another.
1: Amen.
2: But it didn't say us na keep it to yourself and shut up about it. Now, it says pray about one another. Na we should pray to one another whatever they request is because whenever two or three are gathered in His name, there He will be. Diba? So, whenever we come to God, no, just being honest and vulnerable to God, that's actually giving glory to Him. Kasi you're not masking up whatever it is that you're going through. Unlike Adam and Eve, diba? When they sinned against God, instead of admitting it as early as possible, they tried to hide under the bushes and they covered up themselves and lied to God. So, when you're honest to God, that's already a form of worship.
3: Yeah, tsaka sabi nga, 'di ba? My grace is sufficient for you, for my power
1: Amen.
3: Is made known Perfect. In your weaknesses.
1: Yes.
3: So, in a way, when we acknowledge and lay down our weaknesses before God, He is also glorified. There's many more we can learn from the word, but we're going to tackle that when we return after these few messages.
0: I'm Pastor Summerall,
5: the pastor of the Cathedral of Praise.
0: Paul says in Hebrews chapter 10, do not forsake the assembling of yourselves together as is the habit of some. It's amazing to me how many people think that technology replaces assembly, just like they think a Facebook friend is a real friend. It is the illusion of technology. You need to be in God's house. You need to gather together with other believers. Can I challenge you this weekend? Make sure you and the whole family are in God's house.
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2: Level Up.
1: Yes, we are still your hosts. I'm Angela and I'm with
3: Navi.
4: And your man Rafa.
1: Yes, let me first read to you this verse. In James 1 verse 2 to 4, consider it pure joy, my brothers and sisters, whenever you face trials of many kinds, because you know that the testing of your faith produces perseverance. Now, one of the things that I want to actually ask of you guys is, have you ever faced a trial wherein you don't understand why do you need to go through that first? Then, after succeeding and being victorious in the trial, afterwards, you understand na, ah, kaya pala. That's why I need to go through that. Have you ever experienced that kind of suffering or trial?
3: There's this opportunity to compete in Europe last 2024.
4: Ooh, oh, Europe?
3: Yeah, when I was a part of an org in the university. And then, initially, I was part of parang waitlist in a sense sa auditions. Parang magiging prod team. Tapos kakanta only sa mga gigs. Pero hindi magko-compete. But then again, after some considerations, di na ako kasama. So, it really devastated me. Sabi ko, grabe, bakit hindi ako? Ano bang kulang sa akin? Ganun, like, all these strains of thoughts na kinakain ako ng insecurity ko noon. And a lot of lies and thoughts na hindi naging helpful. But then again, laging inaano ko na, ibig sabihin may purpose. There's something for me here in the Philippines na kailangan kong gawin. There's a purpose. Bakit kailangan kong mag-stay? And then, turns out, I think I enumerated 9 reasons that time why I had to stay. So, one of them was my family needed me. One of my siblings was going through something. And then, a friend of mine died. And then, I had to work on this stuff and this stuff and this stuff. So, eventually, parang narealize ko rin na, ah, okay lang pala na hindi ako nakasama. Kasi, God appointed for me something else. It was sad for a time. But then, there was joy and peace in knowing that there will be a purpose. Even though hindi ko siya naintindihan at the moment exacto. But there's something to hope for.
1: Amen.
4: Well, for me, it was about during my college years where I had to shift from one degree from economics to my degree that I have now, communications. Because again, I was really going through some dark times. Me personally, I was asking myself, and like, the thing is that like when I felt like God chose me to take up like Orgcom, organizational communications, I decided to pursue it. And it's been like 1 year. And so far, it's been win after win, honestly.
1: Amen, wow.
4: Yeah, and praise God talaga. Because like, that's why he's literally for me. That's why he's literally him, guys. That's why he's literally him. That's why he's the GOAT. The GOAT!
1: Yes. Me too. I also experienced that timer. Yung program ko kasi very rare lang siya. Hindi lahat ng school nag-offer sa kanya. Nung time na yun, may gustong-gusto talaga akong pasok ang school. Unfortunately, hindi ko afford yung tuition. No, so kung gagawin namin yun, we're going to enter in depth or parang lagi kaming kakapusin, ganun, we're going to be short every month. So sabi ko, ay Lord, hindi ata para sa akin yung program na to. So I was really in doubt during that time. Then, praise God, no, yung school kung saan ako graduate ng senior high, nag-open sila ng ganong program and kami yung first batch.
3: Wow.
1: Tapos, nung time na yun, sabi ko, hala, makukuha ko yung gusto kong program kasi baka mamaya wala na akong slot kasi first batch kami. Then, yung course na yun, hindi naman siya super in demand pero I was thinking na same as with other people, gusto rin nila makapasok sa ibang school. Unfortunately, mahal yung tuition dun. So, ayun, praise God, no, nakapasok ako sa school na nag-offer ng ganong program and I was enrolled in that school. Then, yung mga prof ko, doon din sila galing sa gusto kong school sana napasukan. So, yung mga prof ko, they came from that school. So, kinuha lang din sila ng school namin para magturo ng same program, ng same course, ng same curriculum sa amin. So, ayun, isa yun sa mga bagay na parang during that time, I was really in doubt na, ay, para sa akin ba talaga tong program na to? Gusto ba talaga ni Lord na itake ko tong program na to? Or kaya parang, will I really learn anything from this? Then, somehow, God really made a way. Then, after that, I just really understand na obedience doesn't require for you to understand everything, but obedience produces understanding. Once you obey God, then you will understand what His purpose is for you. Imagine ko sa una pa lang, pinaintindi niya na sa'yo lahat ng bagay. Do you think will you comprehend it? Or do you think will it turn out the same? Probably not. He already knew what's the best for us. What's the best school? What's the best program to take? No. The thing there that we can learn from there, guys, is that you need to trust God. Because once you do, He will allow you to understand His plans for you. And His plans is what? To prosper you, not to harm you. To give you hope and a bright future.
3: Amen.
1: Right?
3: So, yeah. Jeremiah 29:11 yon. If you want to look it up. So, pwede ba nating bigyan ng context yung listeners natin? Ano ba yung pinagkaiba ng feeling happy about your circumstances and counting it all joy?
4: Feeling happy about the trial, feeling ko, it's just plain optimism. Yeah. Like, you're just expecting something to happen, to go your way, all in all. Pero, for me, kasi, if you consider it as joy, you realize that, hey, I'm gonna struggle, I'm going to suffer, but through God.
1: Amen.
4: Through God, this will be made joy because I will learn from this. I will take this as a learning experience and I will come out stronger to this through Christ who strengthens me.
3: Wow.
4: Amen. Type stuff.
1: Amen. I actually agree with Rafa na yung isa parang pretentious lang siya. Ay, everything is fine, everything's going to be okay when everything is actually not. Mm-hmm. Diba? So you don't need to pretend to be happy when you're going through something difficult in life.
3: Yeah.
1: No? Because again, one of the things that we can praise God with is being vulnerable and being honest with Him. Because we are created with emotions. Hindi naman tayo robot na parang lagi dapat masaya, lagi dapat hangitin. No. All of us are going through something in life. And one of the best things that we could do is be honest about it and be vulnerable about it. Because the Bible is very clear, ask and you will receive. Diba? So when we ask God for help, then we'll receive help. But if we deny that we are really in need of help, then we're not going to get any help from God. So, the other one is being pretentious that everything is fine, everything is going to be okay. The other one is acknowledging that what he's going through right now is hard, but that doesn't mean that it's the end. The end is always in praise.
3: Amen. We can think of it as, ano bang pinagkaiba ng true positivity sa toxic positivity?
4: Mm.
1: That's good.
3: Diba? Yung toxic positivity kasi, masabihan mo yung tao umiiyak, ay huwag ka na umiyak, okay lang yan. So, yun yung toxic na you're giving a false sense of comfort. Reality, comfort, which is not real. But true positivity is saying na, not even saying eh, sit down with the person, cry with them, comfort them, and then turn them back to Jesus.
1: Amen.
3: You
1: There's
3: know, it says
1: in the
3: word na, you can cry tonight, there may be pain in the night, but joy comes in the morning.
1: Wow, amen.
3: Diba? Because the hope is real. Positivity is only toxic if your hope is not real.
1: Yeah. Ooh. And it's also parang not acknowledging the situation.
3: Yeah.
1: But when you acknowledge it, the situation, then it becomes real. Not only that, no, but you also get to seek help. Because once you try to deny it, then you're not going to get any help at all.
3: Yeah. So you address the root, eh.
1: Amen.
3: Address what is really the problem.
4: That's actually really deep, though. So, one more verse. 2 Corinthians 1, verse 3 to 4. Who comforts us in all our troubles so that we can comfort those in any trouble with the comfort we ourselves receive from God. Wow. It really talks about comfort. It's been mentioned like 3 times so far. But it really tells us about how our suffering qualifies us to serve, diba? Who comforts us in all our troubles so that we can comfort those in any trouble with the comfort we ourselves receive from God.
1: Amen.
4: So, it tells us that the fact that God has comforted us, He gave us comfort, He gave us safety, and gave us care, it's not meant to stop with us. We should pour it down. We should continue this cycle of care and comfort for other people, especially those who need us.
1: Amen.
4: So, when you think about it, guys, how has your current struggles helped you empathize with, like, other people, someone else going through, like, the same thing or same problem?
3: Ayun. So, pwedeng wag na tayo lumayo eh, mental health struggles.
1: Hmm.
3: If you're a person that struggled with mental health, you already know na someone with anxiety, with depression, will not feel good if you say this and that, if you do this and that. So, if you already know it, do it forward na, okay, this person is experiencing this. What truths of God helped me when I was in this situation? How can I adjust this for this person? Then you'll know how to deal with it.
1: Amen. Just like what Rafa said, diba? And as we have read earlier, Proverbs 12 verse 25, anxiety weighs down the heart, but a kind word cheers it up. So, how can you help other people? By being kind to them, no? It's not expensive, actually, to be kind to other people, no? So, when you speak life, no? When you speak words of encouragement to other people, that's actually really satisfying and really refreshes their soul, diba? It really lifts them up. It really gives them a boost. Kasi tayo, no? We are actually really tired, no? This world is really very tiring. We hear a lot of different opinions, words. Just by being kind, we can help other people, and we can also uplift other people by not limiting the grace of God within ourselves, but also extending it towards other who also is going through the sufferings that we once did.
3: It's also about knowing the truth.
1: Yeah, amen.
3: Na alam mo na yung totoo eh. So that's how we move forward and pay forward the grace of God eh. We let it flow. Also by letting flow the truth.
1: Let me also share a verse. It says in Matthew 11 verse 28 to 30. Then Jesus said, right, come to me all of you who are weary and heavy burdened, and I will give you rest. Take my yoke upon you. Let me teach you, For I am humble and gentle at heart, and you will find rest for your soul. For my yoke is easy to bear, and the burden that I give is light.
3: Amen.
1: One thing that we really want to emphasize, young people, is that when you really need to talk to someone, talk to them. If you feel like other people doesn't understand you, you can always come to God.
3: Amen.
1: Because
3: Amen.
1: God is not a respecter of a person. No? He doesn't care if you're too far away from Him, if you have already wandered, if you're very successful in life, or you're not well, if you're poor, if you're rich, or whatsoever. God is not a respecter of a person. When you come to God, He will listen to you just as you are. No? He will meet you at the point that you are coming to Him. So if you're down, God will comfort you. God will uplift you. No, God will be there for you. And God will be there to give you peace that surpasses all understanding.
3: Amen.
4: It's very true about what you said about God being not a respecter of persons. He's not biased. He always listens to us equally. And with that said, guys, thank you so much for being here now and talking about shining up through suffering. Also, really continuing this cycle of comfort, passing it down to other people as
1: Amen.
4: Well.
1: Amen, yeah.
4: Thank you so much, guys. Our trials are not a pause in our ministry or in our lives.
1: Amen.
4: It's often the platform for us to become powerful witnesses by standing firm. We can show everyone around us watching that the light in us is greater than the darkness around us.
3: Amen.
4: So, this has been Practical Tips. So we hope you all learned something awesome and practical today. So with that said, don't forget our verse, James 1 verse 5. If any of you lacks wisdom,
3: let him ask God,
4: who gives generously to all without reproach, and it will be given to him. So my name is Rafa.
3: Navi.
1: And Angelo. SNL.
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8: And let's read Psalm 67, verses 1 and 2. May God be gracious to us and bless us, and make His face shine upon us, that your ways may be known on the earth, your salvation among all nations. You know, the Psalms are written for different reasons. Some are written for teaching, specifically laying out the history of the people. Some are written for praise. This one is a prayer. Look at may God, and may the people, and may the nations, and may the people praise. It's a prayer, just like we sing, Lord, be gracious to me. That's a prayer. We sing prayers sometimes. This one is a prayer. And it's a prayer that says, may God be gracious to us and bless us and make His face shine upon us, Selah, that your ways may be known on earth, your salvation among all nations. Okay, every time we see that, it's important because it indicates purpose. After we see the that, we're going to see the purpose. And the purpose is that your ways may be known on the earth. Okay, what are the ways of God? There are three ways of God that we just read in verse 1, the verse before that. The first way, God is gracious. God be gracious to us so that your ways will be known. Yeah, like my neighbor's gonna see how good you are to me, and my relatives are gonna see how good you are to our family. God be gracious to us that your ways will be known. The second one, bless us. May God bless us that His ways will be known. In other words, it is naturally the way of God to bless us. That's who He is. That's what He does. He loves to bless you. And that was the second. The third, may His face shine upon us. Favor coming our way. Why? Because that's just the way of God. That's how He is. It's what He does. And it says, Selah. In other words, think about that for a while. You got time? Meditate on that one for a while. Just think about it. It's God's nature. It is His way to be gracious to you. It is His way to bless you. And it is His way to make His face shine upon you.
0: What's up, people from the North Area, Quezon City, Bulacan, and so on? Are you up for great fun in God's house?
9: Yes!
0: Are you ready to make a joyful noise?
9: Yeah!
0: Come and have an extra Northinary Day at COP North Campus. 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This is Basara A. See you at North Campus, and let's make a joyful North. Hey, hey, everyone. It is Pastor A. Now, I want to invite you guys to check out a wonderful program that we have on this Bible radio station, and that is called Are You For Real? Now, what do? We talk about questions, and we answer them from the Word of God. We talk about Christian music, and we review artists, and much, much more. Now, you need to be checking us out on Facebook, because we have a Facebook page that you need to like. Or you can comment at dzbr.ruforreal, and that's a number 4, okay? Are you for real? Now, each day we are bringing you something different, but I promise you, it is always going to come from the Word of God. We're going to tackle things. We're going to tackle topics of life and things that you face, but we're going to get the answer from the Word of Life, which is the Word of God. Check us out, and let me ask you, are you for real? Hey everyone, it is Pastor A. Now I want to invite you guys to check out a wonderful program that we have on this Bible radio station, and that is called Are You For Real? Now, what do? We talk about questions, and we answer them from the Word of God. We talk about Christian music, and we review artists, and much, much more. Now, you need to be checking us out on Facebook, because we have a Facebook page that you need to like. Or you can comment at dzbr.ruforreal, and that's a number 4, okay? Are you for real? Now, each day we are bringing you something different, but I promise you, it is always going to come from the Word of God. We're going to tackle things. We're going to tackle topics of life and things that you face, but we're going to get the answer from the Word of Life, which is the Word of God. Check us out, and let me ask you, are you for real?
1: Romans 13, verses 1 to 7. Let every person be subject to the governing authorities. For there is no authority except from God, and those that exist have been instituted by God. Therefore, whoever resists the authorities resists what God has appointed, and those who resist will incur judgment. For rulers are not a terror to good conduct, but to bad. Would you have no fear of the one who is in authority? Then do what is good, and you will receive his approval. For he is God's servant for your good, but if you do wrong, be afraid, for he does not bear the sword in vain. For he is the servant of God, an avenger who carries out God's wrath on the wrongdoer. Therefore, one must be in subjection, not only to avoid God's wrath, but also for the sake of conscience. For because of this, you also pay taxes, for the authorities are ministers of God, attending to this very thing. Pay to all what is owed to them, taxes to whom taxes are owed, revenue to those whom revenue is owed, respect to whom respect is owed, honor to those whom honor is owed. Now we will be praying for our nation, Philippines. Let's pray for economic stability and prosperity, for our leaders and government, for peace and security of the land, for spiritual revival of the nation, and also for our youth and future generation. Let's pray and let's call on the name of Jesus, Jesus, Jesus. Father, we come to you. Lord, we thank you because, God, we know that you are the stability of our times. Lord, we pray that you would continue to prosper our nations, Lord, blessing all the works, Lord, of our farmers, God, in our economy. Father, we pray that, Lord, you would continue to help also all of our leaders, our government, that you would give them wisdom, God, that you would also bring unity upon their hearts to work together for good, Lord, for our nation. And also we pray that you would continue to let your peace, Lord, surround our land. We pray for our safety also. God, we know that you are the one who protects us. Father, if we continue, Lord, to protect the city, Lord, it is in vain unless you are the one, Lord, that is protecting our cities. Father, we also pray for the spiritual revival of our nation, that you will continue to pour out your Spirit, God, upon all of our young generation. Lord, we pray that there will be an open doors for the gospel to be preached. Father, we pray that you prepare the hearts of the people, just like how you have prepared the hearts of those, Lord, that Paul preached to. We pray for your Holy Spirit to guide all of the pastors around the city. And also, Lord, in all of the satellites, Lord, we pray, Father, that there will be churches that will come forth out of them. And God, we also pray for our young generations, for our future generations, that God, let your stories be told to them. We pray that you would continue to help them to discover you, to help them, Father, to get to know you even better. We pray, Lord, that you would continue to show your mighty powers, your miracles, Lord, right before their eyes, so that there will be fear, there would be awe in all of them. We thank you, God. We lift up to you, Philippines, and we commit to you our nation. In Jesus' name we pray. Amen. At this point, let us also pray for the request of our brothers and sisters. Let's pray for Brother Bobby for continuous provision and also healing from left-sided stroke. For Sister Leia, financial blessings and debt freedom. For Brother Yuan, we pray for financial provision and also for Brother CJ for his promotion and safety at work. And Sister Lolita for continuous spiritual growth. Let's pray, let's call on the name of Jesus, Jesus, Jesus. Father, we come to you. And Lord, now we lift up to you the prayer requests of our brothers and sisters. Father, we pray. Hey, Brother Bobby, we ask of you for continuous provision to flow upon his life, Lord. We know that you are the God, our provider. Lord, we pray and we ask of you that you would be the one to put daily provision upon his hands, Lord. That you are the one that will bring food to the table day after day. And God, even in advance. And we also pray for continuous healing upon his left side. Lord, we pray for everything that has been affected by stroke, that let every tissues, let every muscles come alive, Lord. We pray for life to flow in his body. We thank you, and Lord, we pray also kay Sister Leia. We pray, Father, that you would be the one to continue to bless all the works of her hands, God. We ask of you for that freedom, that you will set her free from all of her debts, Lord, because we know that you are the one that set the widow in Zarephath, Lord, from all of her debts. And God, you were the one who enabled her to see the things that is in her hands. So at the same thing, Lord, we pray that you would show Sister Leia the things that is right before her eyes, the things that she has on her hands, Lord. And we pray for multiplication of blessings in Jesus' name. Let's also pray for Brother Yuan, financial provision. For the next year, let's pray. Father, we come to you. We also lift up to you, Brother Yuan. We pray and we ask that you would be the one, God, to provide for his daily needs, for his tuition fees, Lord, for his allowances for the next school year. God, you have told us and you have taught us to pray the pattern of the Lord's Prayer, to ask for our daily bread, for our provision in advance, Lord. We pray that you would continue to guide him, to lead him, continue to make him successful in his next school year. Father, we also pray for Brother CJ. We ask of you to continue to help him to be promotable in his workplace. God, we ask of you that you will let your grace flow into his life, that you would be the one, God, to help him to rise up to the top. And we also pray, help him also to have safety at work. Lord, we pray that you will continue to bless him with your hand. We ask of you also for Sister Lolita for continuous spiritual growth upon her life. Father, we pray because, Lord, you have said in your word that you are the one that causes growth in a person. God, we pray for more encounters upon her life every time that she is reading her Bible. We pray and we ask for fresh new encounters. And we also ask, God, that you would continue to help her to go from glory to glory. We thank you, Father. In Jesus' name we pray. Amen. Thank you for joining us in prayer. This is Brother Justin of the Cathedral of Praise. For prayer requests, you may message us on Facebook at Bible.radio. Good morning and God bless.
9: 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And Paulo A. Uson with PRC number 96-1 PI-180938. 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
1: the pastor of the Cathedral of Praise. In Hebrews chapter 10, the end of the first generation of the church, there are people that are already bored with church and bored with God. 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Christians, watching church on TV, watching church on YouTube is not assembling yourself together. On the Lord's Day, you need to be in God's house. I want to challenge you today. Be in the house of God every single week.
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2: 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Hey. So Bill Gaither's Homecoming Radio, where the music and the friends are absolutely spectacular. I am so thrilled to be sitting here today and welcoming you aboard what is going to be a wonderful voyage as we say hello to Kevin Williams.
4: Okay.
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8: Hey, guys.
2: And Bill Gaither himself sitting right here. Today, we've gathered around this table to redirect from the negative to the positive.
1: Right. And I'm sitting right here also with all of my good friends.
9: Who are you trying to convince of that? Candy striped pajamas.
1: Okay. That's right. And my guests today are living with heaven in view. Jason Crabb, Joel Hemphill, the Gaither Vocal Band. Hey, it's going to be a good day.
9: So let's start the program off with one of our own. Right here she is, Lauren Talley, everybody.
5: Woo!
9: She's
5: all
9: in
5: right.
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0: And that was our own Lauren Talley singing about the wildest places.
1: So good, so good. And my public announcement today is to keep looking forward and tell regret, hey, regret, guess what? I am a child of the one true King, and his mercies are new every day.
2: Here's the Gaither Vocal Band.

0: That's some good singing by the Gaither Vocal Band. Oh, my Lord, what a time. And we have to go from that to this? Are you kidding me? It's the word of the day.
1: I got it.
2: Not quite yet.
3: We've moved a few boxes. We've been looking. We think we found it. It's the perfect word for you to use, okay? This is a good one. This one is the word of the day, gerund. Gerund.
0: Gerund Davis.
1: He's a songwriter.
2: I love that guy.
4: We are standing.
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3: What?
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3: Oh.
5: Along with a free set of Pac-Man oven mitts. That's right.
0: You will be the envy
5: of all your culinary friends with your own rechargeable gerund. Order now. You'll be glad you did.
0: There we go. Got to get one right now.
2: Well,
0: man,
2: actually,
5: I know that's right.
2: Let me give you a little grammar lesson here. Bill, you'll appreciate this. A gerund is actually a noun. It's a form of grammar. It's derived from a verb.
4: Yes.
2: But it functions as a noun in English, ending in ing.
4: Yes.
2: As in, do you mind my asking you?
4: Yes.
2: The word asking is a gerund.
4: Is a gerund.
2: Did you get that?
4: So good. So
2: nobody
4: good.
2: Got it except Bill. Yeah.
6: Bill, you being a grammarian, what took you so long? I mean, just you never.
0: I thought he was from Indiana.
5: Yeah. I'm sorry. Octogenarian grammarian.
6: Oh, that explains why he was so slow.
5: He's laughing like he knows what we mean.
0: Like he heard us.
5: Get us out of here.

0: Vestal Goodman and the Homecoming Friends, yeah, singing the roof off, yeah, with At the Cross and Power in the Blood. That's good stuff.
1: Yeah.
2: That's good stuff.
1: Okay, you guys know that Russ and I moved to this little town called Bell Buckle.
3: Yeah.
1: It's about an hour out of Nashville. Some of you have been there. Bill, you've been to Bell Buckle. And Buddy's been to Bell Buckle several times. Well, I learned something.
3: The rest of us would come if you'd invite us.
1: Well, I'd like. Hey, don't say that. Somebody from Bell Buckle, we'll bring you. I didn't know this. I've never lived in a small town. But in a small town, a lot of times they identify you by who used to own your house. So when I moved there, they'd say, this is the Tafts. And, you know, they're in Jeanette Bauer's old house. And people go, yeah, yeah, yeah. Well, the woman who used to own our house was a hoarder. Hardcore hoarder. I used to drive by over the years and watch her porch sag lower and lower. She just piled it with stuff, and she was gruff and kind of scary. And she used to, I think some of the people thought she was a witch or something.
4: Wow.
1: But she was actually very well educated and traveled the world. But she had a lot of strange personal habits. And one of them, I heard this right after we moved here. I have a friend who is 8.5 months pregnant. We have a dump. You have to take your trash to the dump in Bell Buckle.
2: Yeah.
1: So she was driving in and got out of her truck, picked up a big old bag of trash, swung it a couple times, heaved it into the dumpster. Right when she did, she heard this voice go, "Hey, what are you doing? There's people in here." She, she almost had the baby, but didn't.
3: Oh, wow.
1: And that's what happens when you move to a small town, and what you think are raccoons might end up being your neighbor.
2: Oh, yeah. Crazy.
5: Oh,
2: fun story.
5: Bell Buckle, a nice place to visit.
1: That's right.

0: get you feeling good right there. 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
1: I love this song that Jason Crabb sings. I think he wrote it. Wrote it and probably had some help with it. You know, I'm an old man, but not all new songs get to me, but this does, and it's great.
2: Hey, here's something to think about. Acts 5 says, "Go and stand in the temple and speak to the people all the words of this life."
3: So glad you're here with us. We're having a great time here at Homecoming
4: Radio.
3: Oh, yeah,
4: we are.
5: Absolutely.
4: Good, good.
3: And I'm very excited to hear this song coming up. I will never forget getting to meet my hero in the room that day. This is the great CeCe Winans and Andre Crouch with Soon and Very Soon.

0: Oh, nothing like it. Andre Crouch, CC, and the whole Homecoming gang soon and very soon.
1: Man, that's so good. 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We really are encouraged when you do that. And here are some of those notes right now.
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4: 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Oh. 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I just love him. Don't ever stop. God bless.
5: 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I like this song. Glory and I, Donnie McGuire and Reba wrote this called Let It Start in Me.

0: And let that be all of our prayer. Let it start in me. That's the Gaither Vocal Band as we end this week's edition of Homecoming Radio. 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
7: salute.
1: And you know, it's good to have two great women here on this panel here.
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1: We'll be back. 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
7: This is Praise Moments. I'm Sister Bev. Today, we're looking at Psalm 31, verse 5, which talks about the God of truth. David is calling God the God of truth. A companion verse for this verse in Psalm 31, verse 5, is Revelation 3:14, in which it says, "These are the words of the Amen, the faithful and true witness, the ruler of God's creation." The Amen, the truth, the faithful one, God, the Amen. You know, people go through life arguing with God. Have you ever met somebody or have you ever argued with God? As though, right? As though God could be wrong. As though God could just say, oops, I guess I made a mistake about that one. You know, why do you ever argue with anybody? Why do you argue with people? Well, maybe because you're just feeling grumpy and you just want to argue with people, but maybe you think you're right and they're wrong. So why would you ever argue with God? Is it because you think you're right and He's wrong? Or do you honestly think that God did wrong to you? Oh, no, no, no, no, no. He is the Amen. He's the one who puts the exclamation point on the promises of God in your life. He's the final word. If your life isn't lining up with the Word of God, you need to find out why and then align yourself to His Word. Live righteously. Fill yourself with His Word. He is the Amen. He is the final word. So get into every promise and believe it. Every promise He has ever made. Just think of that. Everything He's ever promised. He is the Amen. Don't argue with Him. Just believe Him.
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0: 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Hello, everybody, and welcome to DZBR 531 First on the Dial, and you are listening to Bible Radio. This is Pastor Joey Pagadora, and I'm joining Pastor David Samuel for today's devotions. Thank you for joining us for 60 minutes of praying together, worshiping God together, and reading His Word together. It's just a privilege to have you join us. Let's start by opening in prayer. Father, we thank you for this beautiful day, and we thank you, God, for your goodness in our lives. We thank you that as we wake up every morning, your mercy is always new. And we thank you, Lord, that right now we can learn from your word that is a lamp to our feet and a light to our path. We thank you that we can learn your ways so that we will be able to take steps that are firm. So let everything that we say and do today give glory to your name. In Jesus' name we pray, amen. Let's start off with Pastor David Samuel reading from Psalm 55, verses 4 to 8.
1: Every day we like to read some psalms together. We started in Psalms 55, verse 1 yesterday. Let's pick up with verse 4. Remember that David is having troubling thoughts and he's all wrought and discouraged because of all the things people are saying against him. He continues in verse 4, "My heart is in anguish within me. The terrors of death assail me. Fear and trembling have beset me. Horror has overwhelmed me. I said, oh, that I had the wings of a dove. I would fly away and be at rest. I would flee far away and stay in the desert. I would hurry to my place of shelter, far from the tempest and the storm." But you notice David said, "If I could, I would, but you can't." Sometimes, brothers and sisters, we would like to just get away from all the attacks and all the things spoken against us, but we can't. Sometimes, after having done everything we know to do to stand, as the Bible says, we just stand and we stand firm. Sometimes we stand there in the face of people hating us and staring us and saying ugly things against us because there is no place to run. Just take your stand. God is with you.

0: For our Old Testament reading today, we're going to be in 1 Samuel chapter 4, beginning with verse 1. And the Samuel's word came to all Israel. Now the Israelites went out to fight against the Philistines. The Israelites camped at Ebenezer and the Philistines at Achbek. The Philistines deployed their forces to meet Israel, and as the battle spread, Israel was defeated by the Philistines, who killed about 4,000 of them on the battlefield. When the soldiers returned to camp, the elders of Israel asked, "Why did the Lord bring defeat upon us today before the Philistines? Let us bring the Ark of the Lord's Covenant from Shiloh so that it may go ahead of us and save us from the hand of our enemies." So the people sent men to Shiloh, and they brought back the Ark of the Covenant of the Lord Almighty, who was enthroned between the cherubim. And Eli's two sons, remember those corrupt guys that we've been talking about? These are the guys. These are the guys that were having sex with women in what we would call the house of God. These are the guys that were disrespecting God, had no regard for God, were stealing from the offerings. And Eli's two sons, Hophni and Phinehas, were there with the Ark of the Covenant. When the Ark of the Lord's Covenant came to the camp, all Israel raised such a great shout that the ground shook. Hearing the uproar, the Philistines asked, "What's all this shouting in the Hebrew camp?" When they learned that the Ark of the Lord had come into the camp, the Philistines were afraid. "A god has come into the camp," they said. "We're in trouble. Nothing like this has happened before. Woe to us. Who will deliver us from the hand of these mighty gods? They are the gods who struck down the Egyptians with all kinds of plagues in the desert. Be strong, Philistines, be men, or you will be subject to the Hebrews as they have been to you. Be men and fight." So the Philistines fought, and the Israelites were defeated, and every man fled to his tent. The slaughter was very great. Israel lost 30,000 foot soldiers. The Ark of God was captured. And Eli's two sons, Hophni and Phinehas, died. The same day, a Benjaminite ran from the battle line and came to Shiloh, his clothes torn and dust on his head. When he arrived, there was Eli sitting on his chair by the side of the road watching, because his heart feared for the Ark of God. When the man entered the town and told what happened, the whole town sent up a cry. Eli heard the outcry and asked, "What is the meaning of this uproar?" The man hurried over to Eli, who was 98 years old and whose eyes were set so that he could not see. He told Eli, "I have just come from the battle line. I fled from it this very day." Eli asked, "What happened, my son?" The man who brought the news replied, "Israel fled before the Philistines, and the army has suffered heavy losses. Also, your two sons, Hophni and Phinehas, are dead, and the Ark of God has been captured." When he mentioned the Ark of God, Eli fell backward off his chair by the side of the gate. His neck was broken and he died, for he was an old man and heavy. He had led Israel 40 years. His daughter-in-law, the wife of Phinehas, was pregnant and near the time of the delivery. When she heard the news that the Ark of God had been captured and that her father-in-law and her husband were dead, she went into labor and gave birth, but was overcome by her labor pains. As she was dying, the women attending her said, "Don't despair, you have given birth to a son." But she did not respond or pay attention. So she named the boy Ichabod, saying, "The glory has departed from Israel because of the capture of the Ark of God and the deaths of her father-in-law and husband." She said, "The glory has departed from Israel, for the Ark of God has been captured." Now, brothers and sisters, in my Bible, I make a little note off to the side of verse 10. Why did God's presence not stop defeat? That's a great question. Why did God's presence not stop defeat? And then I recognize, who are with the Ark of the Covenant? Two very corrupt spiritual leaders. And God will not share his glory with another. Now, as we go on here, when the ark goes to Ashdod and Ekron, you're going to see that God's presence is powerful. But God would not let these two wicked men who had sex with women in the house of God and who were corrupted in the offerings, God would not let these two men have the glory of people looking at them because they were with the ark. Chapter 5, verse 1. After the Philistines had captured the Ark of God, they took it from Ebenezer to Ashdod. Then they carried the Ark into Dagon's temple and set it up beside Dagon. When the people of Ashdod rose early the next day, there was Dagon. This is this demon idol. There was Dagon fallen on his face on the ground before the ark of the Lord. They took Dagon and put him back in his place. Now, please forgive me, brothers and sisters. There are things about idolatry that I just find so amusing. They had to pick up their idol and put it back in its place. They took Dagon and put him back in his place. But the following morning when they arose, there was Dagon, fallen on his face on the ground before the ark of the Lord. His head and his hands had been broken off and were lying on the threshold. Only his body remained. That is why to this day, neither the priests of Dagon nor any others who enter Dagon's temple at Ashdod's step on the threshold. The Lord's hand was heavy on the people of Ashdod and its vicinity. He brought devastation upon them and afflicted them with tumors. When the men of Ashdod saw what was happening, they said, "The ark of the God of Israel must not stay here with us, because his hand is heavy upon us and upon Dagon our God." Notice, the power of God's presence would not tolerate idols standing before him, nor would it tolerate how these people were treating him. Verse 18, so they called together all the rulers of the Philistines and asked them, "What shall we do with the ark of the God of Israel?" They answered, "Have the ark of the God of Israel moved to Gath." So they moved the ark of the God of Israel. But after they moved it, the Lord's hand was against that city, throwing it into great panic. He inflicted the people of that city, both young and old, with an outbreak of tumors, and they sent the ark of God to Ekron. As the ark of the God was entering Ekron, the people of Ekron cried out, "They have brought the ark of the God of Israel around us to kill us and our people." So they called together all the rulers of the Philistines and said, "Send the ark of the God of Israel away. Let it go back to its own place, or it will kill us and our people." For death had filled the city with panic. God's hand was very heavy on it. Those who did not die were afflicted with tumors, and the outcry of the city went up to heaven. Chapter 6, verse 1. When the ark of the Lord had been in the Philistine territory 7 months, the Philistines called for the priests and diviners and said, "What shall we do with the ark of the Lord? Tell us how we should send it back to its place." They replied, "If you return the ark of the God of Israel, do not send it away empty, but by all means send a guilt offering to him. Then you will be healed, and you will know why his hand has not been lifted from you." The Philistines asked, "What guilt offering should we send to him?" They replied, 5 gold tumors, 5 gold rats, according to the numbers of the Philistine rulers, because of the same plague has struck both you and your rulers. Make models of the tumors and of the rats that are destroying the country and pay honor to Israel's God. Perhaps he will lift his hand from you and your gods and your hand. But why do you harden your hearts as the Egyptians and Pharaoh did? When he treated them harshly, did they not send the Israelites out so they could go on their way? Now then, get a new cart ready with 2 cows that have calved and have never been yoked. Hitch the cows to the cart and take their calves away and pen them up. Take the ark of the Lord and put it on the cart, and in a chest beside it, put the gold objects you are sending back to him as a guilt offering. Send it on its way, but keep watching it. If it goes up to its own territory toward Beth Shemesh, then the Lord has brought this great disaster on us. But if it does not, then we know that it was not his hand that struck us and that it happened to us by chance. So they did this. They took 2 such cows and hitched them to the cart, penned up their calves. Now, please remember, that means a cow will never leave its calf. They penned up the calves. They placed the ark of the Lord on the cart and along with it the chest containing the gold rats and the models of the tumors. Then the cows went straight toward Beth Shemesh, keeping on the road and following all the way. They did not turn to the right or to the left. The rulers of the Philistines followed them as far as the border of Beth Shemesh. We'll stop there today, but I want you to notice, people of this world, they had more respect for God than the 2 sons of Eli. Now, that's a sad commentary in this passage. They recognized the presence of God. They recognized that they had done wrong. They recognized the need to make a guilt offering, when the 2 sons of Eli did not. That is sad when the people of this world understand God more than spiritual leaders.
1: You just heard Pastor David Samuel reading from 1 Samuel chapters 4 to 6. It is so good to have the Word of God read to us. I hope that you opened your heart and you let the Word of God be planted deep inside of you. And as the Word of God has been planted in us, let it be watered, let it bear fruit, the fruit of change, and also the fruit of having a real relationship with God. Let's come into the presence of God right now and have a great time of worship.

Our New Testament passage today is found in the book of John, chapter 4, beginning with verse 27. It's a beautiful passage about the harvest. Just then the disciples returned and were surprised to find him talking with a woman. But no one asked him, "What do you want?" or "Why are you talking to her?" Isn't it interesting how when people see you and you don't fit into their box of what you think and what they think about the prejudices and bigotries of this world, they are surprised when you don't fit into their boxes of prejudice. Verse 28. Then leaving her water jar, the woman went back to the town and said to the people, "Come, see a man who told me everything I ever did. Could this be the Christ?" They came out of the town and made their way toward him. Meanwhile, the disciples urged him, "Rabbi, eat something." But he said to them, "I have food to eat you know nothing about." Then his disciples said to each other, "Could someone have brought him food?" "My food," Jesus said, "is to do the will of him who sent me and to finish his work." Now, brothers and sisters, too often you and I hear these things about burnout. Almost all of my spiritual life, I've heard preachers talk about burnout. I looked at one pastor and he was talking about how he had been burned out. And so after he finished this big sermon on pastors need to learn to relax and take it easy and not burn out, I said, How many times did you used to preach a week when you got burned out?" He said, "Oh, I preached every Sunday." I said, "How many times on Sunday?" "Once." And I said, "How many other services did you do a week?" "Oh, our church just had one service a week." I said, "How many people did you visit during the week?" "Oh, we don't do visitation in our church." I said, "Oh." I said, "Well, what did you do all week?" He said, "Well, I just meditated on the word and made a few hospital calls and things like that." And I said, "And that burned you out." And I just turned and walked away. Please forgive me. There are too many lazy preachers out there talking about burnout. There are too many lazy Christians out there talking about burnout. Now, I want you to notice what Jesus said. "My food

tired by Sunday night? Sure. Was I burned out? No. I was so excited and so happy. Look at what I've got to do for Jesus. When you do the will of God, it rejuvenates you. But now there's another thing that rejuvenates you, and finish his work. Now, this is why many people burn out, because they never finish what they start. They start lots of things, but they never finish it. There is a rejuvenation from finishing something. This is why every time you begin a project, you should have something called taposna. You should have something called it's finished already. Never have something that's just completely open-ended. Have milestones, have something in there that's finishing points, because every time you hit a finishing point, there's a rejuvenation that flows into your life. My food, said Jesus, is to do the will of him who sent me and finish his work. Verse 35. Do not say 4 months more and then the harvest. I tell you, open your eyes and look at the fields. They are ripe for harvest. Now, isn't it interesting? When you look at this passage, what was Jesus telling them to look at? That woman had gone back to the village, and all of those villages, verse 30, were making their way toward him. They were walking through the fields. An entire village was walking through the fields toward Jesus. And he said, you just need to understand. There are seasons in which the harvest is ripe. Say, all right, how can you recognize a harvest is ripe? Now, this is the question. When you're looking at your school, when you're looking at your office, when you're looking at your family, when you're looking at a barangay, how can you tell when the harvest is ripe? It has nothing to do with the, quote, quality of the people. I hear that so often today. We have to evangelize a certain quality of people because we only want that quality in our homogeneous focused church. Jesus was talking about a harvest of people that had been rejected by the rest of Israel society, a village of Samaritans. Now, how can you tell when these people were ready? Number one, they came quickly to words of hope. The woman responded quickly, and the whole village came quickly to words of hope. Also, they focused on Jesus. Let me say that again. They focused on Jesus. And then in verse 40, they want more of Jesus. You'll see here in just a minute, they wanted Jesus to stay. And in verse 41, they responded to his word. You can tell when a harvest is ripe. People respond quickly to the words of hope. They focus on Christ. They want more of Christ, verse 40, and they respond to his word, verse 41. Now let's keep reading. I tell you, open your eyes and look at the fields. They are ripe. This is how you can tell when a harvest is ripe. Even now the reaper draws his wages. Even now he harvests the crop for eternal life, so that the sower and the reaper may be glad together. Thus the saying, one sows and another reaps, is true. I send you to reap what you have not worked for, but others have done the hard work and have reaped the benefits of their labor. Many Samaritans believed, and from that town believed in him because of that woman's testimony. He told me everything I ever did. So when the Samaritans came to him, they urged him to stay with him, and he stayed 2 days. And because of his words, many more became believers. Now, again, brothers and sisters, notice, how do you recognize a harvest ripe for the harvest? Verse 30, they responded quickly to words of hope. Verse 30, they came quickly to Jesus. Verse 40, they want more of Jesus. Verse 41, they respond to the word. But now there's another passage I want to deal with here. He says in verse 38, I sent you to reap what others have not worked for. Others have done the hard work, and you have reaped the benefits of their labor. There are many churches today, and there are many preachers today that are proselyting churches and proselyting preachers. They don't want to do the work of evangelism, but they want to recruit people that are already saved. And they use this verse and they say, we reap where others have sowed. No, they're not reaping. They're going into the barn and taking the harvest. They're not doing any of the work. They're not going to the harvest field and reaping. This verse is totally misused. Now, I challenge you, brothers and sisters, that's not what we're supposed to be like. That's not building the kingdom of God. That's just moving Christians around from church to church. And like one great church growth person said, 25% of the Christians in every city have no local church, and they just move around like this big movement.

0: it looks like churches are exploding, but the churches are not exploding. It's just a whole bunch of people move over there because there's something going on right now. And then the next new thing in town, they'll all move over there. That's not church growth. Now, when the Bible speaks of reaping where others have sown, what we're talking about is others have gone out and preached the gospel, and there's been no harvest yet. They've just planted the seed. Now, to reap where others have sown means others have planted the seed, but then we go into the harvest field and lead these people to Christ and bring that harvest into the barn. That's our responsibility. Much has been done today in Christian television and Christian radio and printed page and people sharing the gospel with their family and friends, and the seed has been planted. But you still have to get out of the church building, go into the harvest field, and reap the harvest. They said to the woman, "We no longer believe just because of what you have said. Now we have heard for ourselves and know that this man really is the Savior of the world." What an absolute incredible thought. An entire village came to Christ because of one woman's testimony. And when they began to experience Jesus, they said, "We really know this man is the Savior of the world." Fascinating. These are Samaritans. These are people that are despised, but they know Jesus as the Savior. John says he came to his own and his own received him not. They rejected him, but these Samaritans did not reject him.
1: You just heard Pastor David Samuel reading from John chapter 4, verse 27 to 42. What a great joy to be able to hear from the Lord Himself. His word allows us to get to know Him, His thoughts, His desires, His ways, how God is, who He is in our lives. Let's come to the presence of God, lift our hearts to Him, and worship Him.

Now for Proverbs, for some wisdom today. Proverbs chapter 22, we'll start in verse 12 where we left off yesterday. The eyes of the Lord keep watch over knowledge, but he frustrates the words of the unfaithful. Now, that's interesting. The eyes of the Lord keep watch over knowledge. That's facts. God keeps facts unchangeable, but he frustrates the words of the unfaithful. The sluggard, the lazy man says, there's a lion outside, or I will be murdered in the street. A lazy man always has crazy, ridiculous excuses for why they can't work. I can't go outside. There's a lion. I can't go outside. I'll be murdered in the streets. Lazy people always have an excuse to stay home and sleep. Verse 14. The mouth of an adulteress is a deep pit. He who is under the Lord's wrath will fall into it. Wow. Now, in my column of my Bible, I write, why people fall into sexual sin. I talked with a pastor one time, and he'd really messed up his life. He'd gone off in adultery. And we'd been talking for a while, and then I looked at him, and I said, now, let's talk about some other areas of your life. He said, well, the only problem here is sex. I said, no, no. And I brought him back to this verse. I said, why are you under the Lord's wrath? Why is God upset with you? What have you been doing that brought God's anger against you? Now, that's a hard thing to think about. The mouth of an adulteress is a deep pit. When an adulterous woman begins to speak, it's very easy for a man to fall into it if he is under the Lord's wrath. If God is angry. Now, if a man's been living a life that's pleasing to God, I'm sorry, the woman's words just don't mean anything. But the seductiveness really gets a hold of you when you've been living a life that brings God's wrath. So if there's sexual sin in your life, I would not just look at the sexual sin. I would look at what has been going on in my life that opened me to this, that brought the anger of God upon my life. Verse 15, folly is bound up in the heart of a child, but the rod of discipline will drive it far from him. Now, brothers and sisters, people always ask me, Pastor Summerall, should I spank my children? Yes. Now, I don't believe in spanking with belts or spanking with spoons. Use your hands so you know exactly how hard you're spanking them, and never do it when you're angry. Let there be a cooling off period. But children are foolish. Folly is bound up in the heart of a child. Only the rod of discipline, only corporal punishment, where children learn there are consequences. Now again, though, psychologists will always disagree with me and feel free, but, you know, don't kill the messenger. This is what the Bible says, and I think God understands human beings better than anybody else. Physical corporal punishment, the rod of discipline, will drive it from them. Young people need to learn there are consequences for their actions. Verse 16, he who oppresses the poor to increase his wealth, and he who gives gifts to the rich, both come to poverty. Now, in my column, I write two sources of poverty. Number one, when you oppress the poor to increase your wealth, God will bring you down. But also, trying to give gifts to rich people. Now, you know what, folks? We can't do that. Now, let's just be honest. You try to give a gift to a rich person, and you have to buy something that you could never afford for yourself. And so you're going to hurt yourself. Don't try to buy favor from rich people. And we're not talking about just blessing somebody now. We're talking about trying to curry the favor of somebody, trying to do something so that they will notice you. Don't do things like that. If you want to give a gift to somebody, give a gift from a good heart, but not to get their favor. It'll only bring poverty.

0: Father, we come to you and we pray for our brothers and sisters, Lord, and pray for healing to be upon their bodies. We pray for our brothers and sisters who are experiencing pains, God. Let there be relief. Let there be comfort, O Lord. And we just ask that you, Lord, are going to just restore their movements and that they'll be able to freely do what you want them to do, O God. Lord, we also pray for our brothers and sisters who are needing help when it comes to their blood pressures. This heat in summer, God, sometimes it's causing their blood pressures to spike. Let their bodies be sustained. Let your spirit, Lord, that dwells within them, quicken their mortal bodies, strengthen their mortal bodies, Lord. Bring life to their mortal bodies. And just let your covering and protection be upon them. We thank you for being our Jehovah Rapha. We pray for healing upon our brothers and sisters who are sick in their bodies. In Jesus' name we pray. Amen. Thank you for joining us today. Again, this has been Pastor Joey Pagadora joining in with Pastor David Samral here in Bible Radio DZBR 531. Until next time, have a great day.
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2: 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Christians, watching church on TV, watching church on YouTube is not assembling yourself together. On the Lord's Day, you need to be in God's house. I want to challenge you today, be in the house of God every single week.
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13: Okay, yesterday we had choir rehearsal, but now we can sing it for real. 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The Lord is my shepherd, everybody.
14: The Lord is my shepherd.
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3: 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Today, we're going to look at Psalm 132, verse 7, which says, "Let us go to the sanctuary of the Lord. Let us worship at the footstool of His throne." Sometimes, when I'm reading a passage of Scripture, in order to help me understand the meaning, I will pull things out from that passage, like I'll pull out all the commands, or all the verbs, or all the adjectives, or all the nouns, just so that I can look for patterns that will help me apply the material to my life. So when I look at this passage of Psalm 132, especially verse 6 to 7, I would see, we heard that the ark was in Ephrathah. Then we found it there in the distant countryside. Let us go to the sanctuary and let us worship. So we heard, we found, let us go and let us worship. These are action words. So in this Psalm of Ascent, one of the 15 Psalms of Ascent, we have a great pattern for life. First of all, have you heard that God is alive and that He's moving in people's lives, that He's answering prayer? You know, one of the things that you might have heard, hey, God is answering prayer in morning prayer. So an action is needed to be set into motion. Morning prayer? Where can I go to morning prayer? If God is there answering prayer, I want to be there. So what's the next action word? We find it for ourselves. The ark of the presence of God had been so long in the house of Obed-Edom, way off in the countryside, that the people of Jerusalem had deemed it lost. But they heard about all the good things God was doing and blessing the house of Obed-Edom. So they set out to search for it with all their hearts, and they found it. So when they found it, what's the next action word? Let us go. Let's go. Let's go to the sanctuary. Let's go to the place where God's presence is being felt and manifest. Let's go to morning prayer. Let's go to the service. Let's go to overnight prayer. Hey, when is the overnight prayer anyway? When is the next one? Let's go. Let's go where God is showing up and blessing His people, because good things are happening in God's house and I don't want to miss it. So, in fact, how often can I be there? And then our last action word, let us worship. What are we going to do in God's sanctuary, in His dwelling place? When we go there, what are we going to do there? Let's worship. Let's worship God. Brothers and sisters, we don't want to come to God's dwelling place and stand in His very presence and do anything else but worship. We would never profane His presence by engaging in other activities in His very presence. For example, we would not sing secular songs in God's house. We would not pray to or exalt any other person or any other God except the Lord God, our Creator, our Savior. So we have a beautiful pattern laid out for us in these couple of verses. Let's go to the house of the Lord. Let's go to His sanctuary. He's blessing people there. And when we get there, what shall we do? Let's worship the Lord.
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2: I'm Mikey, Austin, Cliff, Scoob, Eric. We're a band called Seventh Time Down. This is our second time here at Cathedral of Praise, our second time going in to take part in the Daily Manna in Aroma and Happy Land. And we want to encourage you guys that if you've not been involved in that, take a step of faith and go and volunteer your time. Go and volunteer generosity. Go and steward the presence of God in Aroma and Happy Land. Take part in what your church is doing. We've been there two times for about 2 hours, and it has, you know, it changed the kids' lives when we go in and hand them a meal. But I'm telling you, it has done something inside of our hearts that can never be undone. So we want to challenge you and encourage you to go take part in the feeding, the Daily Manna. I guarantee you it will change your life, and it will change the lives of these kids there receiving this food. So thank you guys for having us. This has been awesome.
0: 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Now, what do? We talk about questions and we answer them from the Word of God. We talk about Christian music and we review artists and much, much more. Now, you need to be checking us out on Facebook because we have a Facebook page that you need to like. Or you can comment at dzbr.ruforreal. And that's a number 4, okay? Are you for real? Now, each day we are bringing you something different, but I promise you, it is always going to come from the Word of God. We're going to tackle things. We're going to tackle topics of life and things that you face, but we're going to get the answer from the Word of Life, which is the Word of God. Check us out, and let me ask you, are you for real?

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1: Would you open your Bibles, please, to 1 Corinthians chapter 15? Beginning with verse 8. Last of all, as to one untimely born, he appeared also to me. For I am the least of the apostles, unworthy to be called an apostle, because I persecuted the church of God. But by the grace of God, I am what I am, and his grace toward me was not in vain. On the contrary, I worked harder than any of them, though it was not I, but the grace of God that is with me. Whether then it was I or they, so we preach, and so you believed. Now, if Christ is proclaimed as raised from the dead, how can some of you say that there is no resurrection of the dead? But if there is no resurrection of the dead, then not even Christ has been raised. And if Christ has not been raised, then our preaching is in vain and your faith is in vain. We are even found to be misrepresenting God because we testified about God that he raised Christ, whom he did not raise, if it is true that the dead are not raised. For if the dead are not raised, not even Christ has been raised. And if Christ has not been raised, your faith is futile and you're still in your sins. Then also those who have fallen asleep in Christ have perished. If in Christ we have hope in this life only, we are of all people most pitied. Everybody say, in this life only. Now, today and probably for the next few weeks, we're really going to be penetrating what Paul talks about here. In this life only, we are of all people to be most pitied. Because everything about the resurrection means that we have, everybody say, we live forever. But in fact, we talked about this last week. In fact, Christ has been raised from the dead, the first fruits of those who have fallen asleep. For as by a man came death, so by a man also came the resurrection of the dead. For as in Adam all die, so also in Christ shall all be made alive. But each in his own order. Christ the first fruits, then at his coming those who belong to Christ. Then comes the end when he delivers the kingdom to God the Father after destroying every rule and every authority and power. For he must reign until he has put all his enemies under his feet. The last enemy to be destroyed is death. For God has put all things in subjection under his feet. But when it says all things are put in subjection, it is plain that he, Christ, is exempted, who put all things in subjection under him. When all things are subjected to him, God, then the Son himself will also be subjected to him who put all things in subjection under him, that God may be all in all. We've walked through together the journey of how human relationships change our doctrines, change what we believe. We saw that in Corinth, these people were constantly influenced by their relationships with the Jews who had received official word from the Sanhedrin in Jerusalem that Jesus did not rise from the dead. They had sworn testimony from the soldiers that Jesus' body had been carried away by his disciples. The Sanhedrin also were primarily made up of Pharisees and Sadducees. The Sadducees do not believe there is a resurrection. They believe that when you die, it ends. Everybody say, when you die, it ends. Say it again. They believe that there was nothing left. So therefore, the people who believe this really don't live a holy life, as you see with the Sadducees. And then when they're surrounded by their Greek friends, the philosophers made fun of the whole concept of the resurrection, just like they did in Athens, where they mocked Paul for talking about it. And so after a while of these influences, there were people in the church of Corinth who believed in Jesus, but they didn't believe in the resurrection. And Paul said, listen, you're losing core beliefs that will affect your salvation. He says, so let's talk logically about this doctrinal change. If there's no resurrection, Christ wasn't raised from the dead. Paul's preaching and the apostles' preaching is in vain. Your faith is in vain. And Paul said, I and the other apostles are lying about God. And he said, your faith is futile. You're still in the bondage of sin. He said, all of your Christian friends who have died have gone to hell. They perished. And he said, you know, if the only thing about salvation is for this life, he said, we are of all men to be most pitied. Now, last week, we talked about they were wrong. He said, in fact, everybody shout, in fact. He said, here is a reality. In fact, Christ was raised from the dead. And we talked about how our lives have been changed by the resurrection of Jesus. We talked about the contrast between the first and the second Adam. The first Adam brought death, the second Adam life. And life to all men, because of the resurrection of Jesus. It is not just believers that will get a resurrection body. Every human being that has ever lived will get a resurrection body. However, there is an order to the resurrection. We saw Jesus was first because he's first fruits. Born again believers, living and dead, are next. Tribulation martyrs are third in line for their resurrection bodies. That occurs at the end of the great tribulation. And then at the end of all things, the great white throne judgment, where all the unbelievers of this world will stand before God and be judged for their sins before they're cast into the lake of fire, which is the second death. They will be judged according to the deeds done in this body. There is progressive judgment. Everybody say progressive judgment. People will be judged and their penalty based on what they have done in this life. But in that resurrection body that they have, they will live in torment for eternity. For how long? It's not 1 year, 2 years, 5 years. For eternity, they will be tormented in the lake of fire. Now, I want to pick up from there and begin to look at verse 24. Then the end comes. Then comes the end. Now, we're talking about the future. The Greek word for end, telos, literally means the concluding event, the concluding part. The termination, the cessation. Now let's look at the end. To understand God's prophetic calendar, the best way to look at it is Daniel's 69 weeks and then a little added to it. In Daniel, God says he's going to have 69 plus 1 or 70 weeks. 70 times 7. Each week is a 7-year period. There are 69 weeks from the rebuilding of Jerusalem to the triumphant entry. And if you go back and study it and put it in actual day-by-day literal prophetic calendar, you will find that the day Jesus entered Jerusalem on a donkey was exactly 69 times 7 from the order, from the decree to rebuild Jerusalem. Then Jesus is cut off. Then we begin a period that the Bible doesn't speak about in Daniel. It's for the salvation of the Gentiles. It is the age of grace. It is the church age. We don't know how long this period will be, but we know what ends it. It will end with an event called the rapture that we began to talk about last week. 1 Thessalonians 4, 1 Corinthians 15, where all the dead in Christ will rise first, then we which are alive and remain will be caught up together with them in the clouds. The church is gone. Now, at that point, the church, we will be in heaven at the marriage supper of the Lamb and before the bema seat of Christ receiving our rewards. The judgment seat of Christ is for rewards. We talked about that last week. Now, what begins while we're going through that 7 beautiful years of the marriage supper of the Lamb, now we begin 7 years of tribulation. This is Daniel's 70th week. It is a week, it's a 7-year period of judgment. Everybody say judgment. And it's going to be the most awful time this earth that all creation has ever seen. The Philippines will cease to exist during the tribulation. Every island and every mountain will be brought low. The Philippines is nothing but a mountain in the middle of an ocean. All the topography, all the geography of the world will change during this time. It's going to be a huge upheaval. And maybe the most difficult thing for me to understand is, as the book of Revelation keeps bringing out, in the middle of all of this judgment, people will know the reality of God. They'll know that God is doing this. And they still refuse to repent. It's always puzzled me how people could be so stubborn-hearted. But then Daniel's 70th week, the Great Tribulation, ends with the second coming of Jesus. This is when Jesus comes and every eye will see him whom they have pierced. All of Israel will be saved in an instant. All over the world, the Jews will look up and they'll see Jesus, the Messiah, riding on a white horse, followed by the armies of heaven. And they will realize all of their life they had been wrong. That Jesus is the Messiah, and they will come to Christ in one day. Now, at that second coming, there's the battle of Armageddon. The Antichrist, the false prophet, are thrown into the lake of fire. Their armies are defeated, and Jesus begins a 1,000-year millennial reign that we're going to talk a lot about today. For 1,000 years, this earth will be as God created it to be. In John 1, we're taught that Jesus is the creator. All things were created by him and for him. In the millennium, we will see how Jesus created the world to be, and we'll be there and be a part of it as we'll study today. At the end of that 1,000 years, Satan is released from the bottomless pit. We'll preach about that today. He gathers the armies of the world together. He tempts them, and a large group of people follow him. Fire comes from heaven, destroys them. And then there is the great last resurrection of all of the unsaved dead. They stand before the great white throne judgment. Everybody say, the end. Now, the end means now we have something new. The new heavens and the new earth begins. But the end, then comes the end to everything in this first creation occurs at this point in time. 1 Corinthians 15:28. When all things are subjected to him, when everything comes under submission to Christ, then the Son himself will be in submission to him, the Father, who put all things in subjection under him, Christ, that God may be all in all. The end will not come until the authority of Christ is perfected. Everybody say, Christ's authority perfected, ulitanathan, perfected in this world. Now remember with me, when Jesus walked into this world and began his ministry, the message was, the kingdom of heaven is at hand. Repent, because the kingdom of heaven, the authority of God, is at hand. A new authority was being planted in the world. Jesus stood up against Satan's authority, the god of this world, and took back the authority over creation. Adam and Eve had been given authority over all creation. They surrendered that to Satan when they bowed in temptation. And now Jesus faced the same 3 temptations in the wilderness as the second Adam. And he took back that authority, and Satan lost his authority over all creation. Jesus' authority began to grow and began to spread. And this is the story that we're going to tell today. The path to the end.
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2: the pastor of the Cathedral of Praise. In Hebrews chapter 10, the end of the first generation of the church, there are people that are already bored with church and bored with God. 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Christians, watching church on TV, watching church on YouTube is not assembling yourself together. On the Lord's Day, you need to be in God's house. I want to challenge you today, be in the house of God every single week.
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1: When Jesus walked into this world and began his ministry, the message was, the kingdom of heaven is at hand. Repent, because the kingdom of heaven, the authority of God, is at hand. A new authority was being planted in the world. Jesus stood up against Satan's authority, the god of this world, and took back the authority over creation. Adam and Eve had been given authority over all creation. They surrendered that to Satan when they bowed in temptation. And now Jesus faced the same three temptations in the wilderness as the second Adam. And he took back that authority, and Satan lost his authority over all creation. Jesus' authority began to grow and began to spread. And this is the story that we're going to tell today. The path to the end. Verse 24. Then comes the end when he, Jesus, delivers the kingdom of God, delivers the authority of God to God the Father. After destroying every rule and every authority and every power. Everybody say, rule. Rule, authority, and power. Now, these are humans, but these are also demonic titles. Paul uses these titles in Ephesians 6, verse 12. We do not wrestle against flesh and blood, but against the rulers, against the authorities, and against the cosmic powers over this present darkness. Now, I want to start with demons, and then we'll get to human beings in a minute. Jesus has to destroy every type of demon power. Ulitanathan, destroy all demon power. Now think with me how progressive this was. Remember, I've taught you in the Friday night services about the kingdom of God, the authority of God. From the parable of the yeast, we learn that God's authority is pervasive. It's like yeast that gets into a loaf of bread and it permeates every aspect of it. From the parable of the mustard seed, we learn that God's authority starts very small until it grows to be the most dominant thing around. So Jesus' authority came to this world very small. As he confronted demons as an individual, demons came and bowed before him. I can remember one of my early thoughts as a baby Christian. Why would demons run up and fall at Jesus' feet? I was always amazed by that. Demons couldn't stay away from Jesus. They would run up and fall at his feet because they knew who he was. They knew they were created to be in his presence. So demons came and fell at his feet and obeyed him. And then his authority began to grow. He gave us the right to use his name. And in his name, demons have to obey the church. Demons have to obey believers. Everybody say, demons obey me. In Jesus' name. So the authority is growing. But then think about with me to the cross. Colossians 2, verse 15. He disarmed rulers and authorities and put them to open shame, triumphing over them by the cross. There are beautiful words that are used in the Greek there referring to military terms. The first is to disarm. At the cross, as Jesus said, it is finished. Into thy hands I commit my spirit. As his spirit left his physical body, left his tent, left his shell on the cross, and ascended back into the spirit realm, the demons who had been smirking and smiling just a few seconds before, they stopped their smirking and their smiling. They thought they had won, and they found that they were defeated. There was no argument. There were no raised voices. There was no battle. Jesus stood before them, and every demon laid their weapons at his feet. Everybody say, disarmed. It's a Roman military term that when an ancient general conquered another army, all of the soldiers would walk by in front of the general. And they would stack their swords and their spears and their daggers and their shields. They would stack them before them in piles as the military was disarmed. And then that general would lead them on a triumphant procession through a city where they were humiliated and shamed as they walked through a defeated army before the army, before the people of the conquering general. That's exactly what Jesus did here in Colossians. Your Savior at the cross took all the weapons away from the demon powers. And he took them on a humiliation parade through the heavenly realms. And the 2/3 of the angels that never followed Satan stood there and clapped and cheered for Jesus as he walked out ahead of them. And all of the demons walked behind him with their heads held down, defeated by the Son of God. Now, I want you to understand how that changed the world. Authority structures changed on that day. I do not know what it was like to live in the world before Jesus, when demons had weapons. I only know about what it's like to live in the world now when demons have no weapons. I don't understand why Christians are afraid of demons. Number one, you have the name of Jesus. Number two, you have the sword of the Spirit and the shield of faith. And number three, they have no weapons. They have been disarmed. Demons are powerless. All they have is lies and gossip and intrigue. They have no more weapons. They are in the process of destruction. In the process of what? But then the authority continues to grow. Say, well, how are they finally completely destroyed, Pastor? Well, think with me for a moment. What happens to Satan after the Battle of Armageddon? We know the anti

0: Jesus' angel to capture Jesus. Jesus didn't call SEAL Team 6 of the angelic military to capture Satan. Just one angel. Everybody said, just one. Just one. Just one angel came down, wrapped a chain around Satan, put him in the pit, and closed the top. Everybody say, Satan is not all that. Okay, that's how Satan is held. But what about the demons? As I'll show you later during the millennium, it's a beautiful life. There's no demons around. So where are the demons during the millennium? Luke chapter 8, verse 31. As Jesus is walking this earth, demons know their future. They're not stupid. Demons know, everybody say, demons know their future. When they met Jesus, they said, quote, they begged him not to command them to depart into the abyss. Demons know their future. See, I don't believe it's just Satan who goes into the bottomless pit. That's the abyss. Demons do too. But demons don't need another angel to put them there. Jesus just gives a command. Don't command us to depart. Depart. Leave this place. Leave this earth. Leave this realm. They're leaving someplace to go into the pit or the abyss. And they do it at a command. So at some point, after the Battle of Armageddon, either before Satan is thrown in there or after Satan is thrown in there, I don't know which, but Jesus will give a command. All of you, now, in the pit. And one third of the angels, those that followed Satan in the great rebellion, they will line up and jump in the pit. And then the angel closes the top. Can you imagine a world with no doctrines of demons to confuse people? Can you imagine a world with no demon possession, with no demon oppression, with no demonic deception? This is what we are about to enter into in the millennium. But not only does he have to destroy demonic authority and bring everything in submission to him, he has to conquer all human authority and bring it in submission to him. Psalms chapter 8, verse 6. You have given him dominion over all the works of your hands. You put all things under his feet. Psalms 110, verse 1. The Lord says to my Lord, sit at my right hand until I make your enemies your footstool. Zechariah 19, verse 4. And the Lord will be king over all the earth. On that day, the Lord will be one and his name one. I want you to understand that when Jesus comes back at the second coming, first the Battle of Armageddon takes place, and then he sets his feet on the Mount of Olives. And that's where he will build his throne. His throne will not be on Temple Mount. His throne will be on the Mount of Olives. For some reason, he loves that place. That's where he always prayed, remember, in the Garden of Gethsemane. That's the mountain he walked up every day. I wonder how many times he thought about it as he's walking up that mountain every day to go to Bethany during that first Holy Week. I wonder how many times he thought about it. Hey, one day my throne's going to be right there. He knew the future. All the kingdoms of this world, he will be the King of Kings and Lord of Lords. He will rule the world from his throne in Jerusalem on the Mount of Olives.
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1: He knew the future. All the kingdoms of this world. He will be the King of Kings and Lord of Lords. He will rule the world from his throne in Jerusalem on the Mount of Olives. Now that does not mean that every heart will be submissive to him. Because I want you to remember, not everybody around during the millennium will be there because they'd gotten saved and they have glorified bodies. I want you to remember, there's a lot of people who don't die during the Great Tribulation. And those people, after the Great Tribulation is over, will again begin to repopulate the earth and rebuild the nations of this world. And they'll have 1,000 years to do it in. Now, as these people, still with the Adamic nature, still with the what? Still with that fallen Adamic nature, they don't have their glorified bodies like we do. As those people, still with that Adamic nature, live their lives, Zechariah 14, verse 10. And if any of the families of the earth do not go up to Jerusalem to worship the King, the Lord of hosts, there will be no rain on them. So for some of these people, God looks at them and goes, you didn't bring an offering and you didn't come to worship me in Zambia. No, we didn't. No rain for your country. UK, you didn't come and worship me. No, we didn't. No rain for your country. Yugoslavia, no rain. You didn't come and worship me. He will rule this world with a rod of iron. Revelation 19, verse 15. From his mouth comes a sharp sword with which to strike down the nations, and he will rule them with a rod of iron. Everybody say, rule them with a rod of iron. In other words, it will be a very strict rule for 1,000 years. There will be no democracy during the millennium. We will have the most benevolent king you have ever seen. And when you see how beautiful it is during the millennium, you'll understand why I say benevolent king. But there will be no democracies. And please don't let that offend you. Because God only wants to bless people. I didn't hear you. You say, well, absolute power corrupts. It doesn't corrupt Jesus. He will rule with a rod of iron. And any nation, remember, all the nations must bow to him. The apostles will join Jesus in his rule. Matthew 19, verse 28. Truly I say to you, speaking to the 12, in the new world, when the Son of Man will sit on his glorious throne, you who have followed me will also sit on 12 thrones, judging the 12 tribes of Israel. Israel will not be ruled by members of their own tribe anymore. Naphtali, Zebulun, Judah. They won't be ruled by somebody from their own tribe anymore. One of the 12 apostles will be assigned to every one of the 12 tribes of Israel. The 12 tribes of Israel will again live in the land that God laid out for them from the beginning. There's some beautiful verses that talk about how some Gentiles will be given some of the land of Israel also. But it's a beautiful thing to see how the 12 apostles helped Jesus rule all of Israel. You and I will be a part of this. Revelation 20, verse 6, blessed and holy is the one who shares in the first resurrection. Over such, the second death has no power. Everybody say, that's me. That's me. But they will be priests of God and of Christ, and they will reign with him for 1,000 years. Now listen to me. In our glorified bodies, we will return to this earth with Jesus at the Battle of Armageddon. And for the next 1,000 years, we will have a twofold function in this world. We will be priests of God. Everybody say, I'll be a preacher. You'll be a minister. You'll be a priest of God. It will be our job to communicate God and talk to people about God throughout the whole world. That will be our job. And our second job will be to reign with him. Everybody say, rule with him. So we'll represent him as his ministers, and we will also rule with him for 1,000 years. Now, during the millennium, it's going to be the most. My mind does not comprehend how wonderful this is going to be. For 1,000 years, For 1,000 years, there will be no more war. Isaiah 2, verse 4. He will judge between the nations and shall decide disputes among many peoples. They shall beat their swords into plowshares and their spears into pruning hooks. And nation shall not lift up sword against nation, neither shall they learn war anymore. Isaiah 11, verse 9. They shall not hurt or destroy in all my holy mountain. For the earth shall be full of the knowledge of the Lord as the waters cover the sea. Can you imagine a world with no guns, no cruise missiles, no knives, no swords? Every weapon of war has been turned into something that will produce prosperity. Everybody say, produce prosperity. No tanks, no fighter jets, no cruise missiles, nothing. Nothing to kill each other with. Everything will be turned into something to help other people with. And neither shall they learn war anymore. People won't learn how to fight anymore. There'll be no taekwondo classes, karate classes, kickboxing classes. There'll be no more, what do you call it in the cage fighting? MMA. There'll be no more MMA. There'll be no more boxing. They won't learn war. There'll be no learning of combat anymore. Can you imagine a world like this? Where people don't hurt people anymore? This is the way God created the world to be. This is Jesus who created the world, John 1, and all things were created by him and for him. This is the Creator showing mankind, this is the way I made the world before Satan took over. And now I have restored my authority in the world. It'll be a time of abundance and harvest. Amos chapter 9, verse 3. Behold, the days are coming, declares the Lord, when the plowman shall overtake the reaper and the treader of grapes him who sows the seeds. Can you imagine a world where there is so much that no one runs out? The sower will overtake the reaper. You haven't used up what you already have, and you've already got a new harvest coming in. Can you imagine a world where there's no more famine? No more starving babies on television. No more aroma. No more kids with blank looks in their eyes because they haven't had proper nutrition and their brains aren't developing well. No more children with bloated bellies from starvation. Can you imagine a world with so much abundance? Everybody is well fed. Isaiah 11, verse 6. The wolf shall dwell with the lamb, and the leopard shall lie down with the young goat, and the calf and the lion and the fatted calf together, and a little child shall lead them. The cow and the bear shall graze. Everybody say, bears will eat grass like a cow. Their young shall lie down together, and the lion shall eat straw like an ox. Can you imagine a lion eating straw like an ox? The nursing child shall play over the hole of a cobra, and the weaned child shall put his hand on the adder's den. How often have I taught you that Paul said, all creation groans awaiting its redemption. When sin entered this world, it did not just change man. It changed all of creation, and everything was corrupted in creation. But let me show you a picture of what it will be like in the millennium. One of the staff put this together on AI for me. Little babies playing with adders, super poisonous snakes. Sister Bev won't look at that picture. Cobras and babies playing together. A little child playing with a lion's hair while it eats straw. The jaguars laying down with the goats, and the wolves laying down with the lambs, and the bears and the cows grazing on the grass together. No more predators. No more predatory instinct. Can you imagine a world like this? I think I'd like to have a lion in my house. I've had German shepherds. I think a lion would be pretty cool. I think petting his mane and combing the hair of his mane every day would be great fun. But you're going to have to get a lot of hay for him because he's going to need to eat a lot of hay. Can you imagine a world like this? This is what we're talking about for the millennium. So when we talk about no democracy, Jesus will be King of Kings and Lord of Lords and rule with a rod of iron, we're not talking about a hard life. We're talking about people living the way God always intended it to be. We're talking about the fulfillment of that verse. For this purpose was the Son of God made manifest, that he might destroy the works of the devil. All of the destruction that Satan has brought into this world, Jesus will destroy it all and say, now let me show you creation the way I intended it to be. Do you remember that throne of Jesus on the Mount of Olives? Well, there will be a river. The Mount of Olives will split into, and there'll be a river come out from under the throne. It'll wash away all of those graves right next to it. Did you know those tombs, all those tombs that you see on the Mount of Olives? It costs $1 million to be born there. Jews from all over the world want to be born or want to die there and be buried there. It costs $1 million to be buried there. They want to be first in line when Messiah comes. Wash away all those tombs. Hang a left at the Potter's Field. Go down the mountain to the Dead Sea. And do you remember how I've always taught you that in Abraham's time, the area of Sodom and Gomorrah, the Dead Sea area, was the most beautiful place in all of Israel. All that will be restored to the way it was meant to be. And it will again be the most fruitful, beautiful area in all of the land of Israel. And the Dead Sea will come alive and fish will flourish in it. And a river will come out of the end of it and go down to the sea. And men will stand on the banks of that little river and cast in their nets and pull out fish to feed people. And there'll be trees growing along both banks of that river. And the leaves will be for the healing of the nations. There'll be no more big pharma telling people, you don't have enough money for medicine, Kaya, go ahead and die. There won't be any of that. There'll be no need. If you're sick, you just get some of the leaves of those trees and make a little tea and drink it, and healing flows into the bodies of the people born during that period of time. It's going to be the way God always intended it to be.
0: I'm Pastor Sumrall,
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0: Paul says in Hebrews chapter 10, do not forsake the assembling of yourselves together as is the habit of some. 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It is the illusion of technology. You need to be in God's house. You need to gather together with other believers. Can I challenge you this weekend? Make sure you and the whole family are in God's house.
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1: There'll be no more big pharma telling people you don't have enough money for medicine, Kaya, go ahead and die. There won't be any of that. There'll be no need. If you're sick, you just get some of the leaves of those trees and make a little tea and drink it, and healing flows into the bodies of the people born during that period of time. It's going to be the way God always intended it to be. So Paul said, listen, we are to be most pitied if we don't have this hope of the future. Now, beloved, one day you and I will see everything we're just describing and more. We'll see all of this. One day you may walk up to me in Jerusalem and say, Pastor, do you remember how you talked about those nets and people casting nets for fish along that new river that's going to come out? Yeah, I was down there and saw that today. That's pretty cool. We will see all of this. This, everybody shout, this is our future. As priests of God and rule and reign with Christ. But we're not done yet. Everything is not yet under his feet. Verse 25 says, for he must reign until he puts all his enemies under his feet. Everybody say, all. Now we've taken care of Satan. We've taken care of the demons. But we still have a problem with people. I said that during the millennium, there will be people flourishing who have survived the great tribulation all over the world. And they will still have the Adamic nature. They will obey Jesus because he rules with a rod of iron. But the scripture doesn't say all things in obedience to him. It said all things in submission to him. There's a difference between obedience and submission. Obedience is an action. Submission is an attitude. Remember, these people will say, we're not going to come up and worship. And they say, great, no rain. Everybody say, no rain. So what has to happen? Well, at the end of 1,000 years, Jesus has the angel open the bottomless pit. Now, I don't know if any other demons come out, but I do know that Satan comes out. Revelation 20, verse 7. When 1,000 years are ended, Satan will be released from the prison, and he will come out to deceive the nations that are at the four corners of the earth, Gog and Magog, to gather them for battle. Their number is like the sand of the seashore. You say, Pastor, why? Forgive me, why let Satan out? I agree. If I was Jesus, I wouldn't let him out. You just stay there for all eternity, for all I care. Yuck. But you see, God wants people whose hearts want him. God created man with a free will. Now, you and I are going to be there in our glorified bodies. We're there because we've chosen Jesus. Everybody shout, I chose Jesus. But these people, they didn't choose Jesus. These people are going to be just like Adam and Eve before the fall. All Adam and Eve knew was the goodness and the abundance of God. All Adam and Eve knew is that life is wonderful. God is good. God walked with them in the cool of the evening in the garden. They only knew wonder and beauty and blessing. But they had a free will and they made the wrong choice. Now at the end of all things, another choice has to be made. Satan is released from the pit. He goes out and brings his deception again to mankind. All of these people that have been born during that last 1,000 years, and people will die all during the millennium. Now, if they die under 100, people will think, wow, a young man died. But people will still be dying all during the millennium and being born all during the millennium. Now, these people have never known anything but abundance and blessing and health and strength and peace and happiness

0: That's all they've ever known, just like Adam and Eve. So here comes Satan again, and he deceives them. And a large population, as numerous as the sand on the seashore, these people that had obeyed Jesus but didn't like it, their hearts were not submissive. They will follow Satan's deception. And they will gather together with the others of like mind, and they will surround Jerusalem, and they will surround the saints, which will be us, to bring a great war. And fire will come out from heaven, and they will all die. Now, at that point in time, the last person to die a physical death will die. Remember, the last enemy to be destroyed, Paul said, is death. 1 Corinthians 15:26. The last enemy to be destroyed is death. Everything is in submission under his authority during the millennium, except some men who obey but are not submissive, and death. These men gather together to fight against Jesus, and they die. And at that point, there will be no more death. Everybody say, no more death. Say it again. The last enemy to be destroyed is death. No more people are going to die. The end. Everybody say, the end. And now, great white throne judgment. And now, new heavens and new earth. It ends with Jesus, with all things on this earth. Everything, every human heart on this earth in submission to Jesus. His authority perfected. His authority what? His authority pervading everything in all creation. Every human being is there because they love him and they want him and they are submissive to him. And now the last human being has died that is not that way. The end. It's now time for a new beginning, the new heavens and the new earth. And we will live for eternity. And everybody said, did you learn something today? Now, will we keep coming back to some of this as we go through the rest of chapter 15? There's so much as we'll study our glorified bodies. There's so much in all of this. We have a wonderful future ahead. Everybody say, we have a wonderful future. So he looks at these people in the church of Corinth and say, excuse me, how can you say that there's no resurrection of the dead? This is the future ahead of you. Look at the person next to you and say, this is your future. Now, in the next few weeks, we'll talk about water baptism for the dead. Whoa, what? Yeah, we got to deal with that verse. We can't just ignore it. We'll talk about our glorified bodies. I think it's going to be really cool. No more wrinkles. I'll have hair. You'll walk up to me one day, say, Pastor, I never knew what you looked like with hair. And no tummy. We'll have our glorified bodies. No more sickness, no more disease. We have a beautiful future ahead for eternity. This life is just a drop compared to what your future is. Amen.
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3: This is Praise Moments. I'm Sister Bev, and we're looking at Psalm 145, verses 8 to 9. Psalm 145, starting in verse 8, says, "The Lord is gracious and compassionate, slow to anger and rich in love." Verse 9, "The Lord is good to all. He has compassion on all he has made." Psalm 145, which is a Psalm of David, he's the one who wrote it, And it says at the title of the psalm that it's a psalm of praise. It's a psalm that we are to be using to praise the Lord. It is a very inclusive psalm. It just reaches out its arms and says, hey, all you people, you're included in the compassion and the love of God. In fact, in this psalm, 16 times we see the word all. There are 16 alls. You know, it's a wonderful thing to know that God loves all the world, that He died for all people to be saved. The Lord loves all of us. But what I want to look at just really briefly is the statements that start with, the Lord is. And in this psalm, we have some beautiful statements of these. And you can include it in your praise because, you know, according to Psalm 150, verse 2, we praise Him for who He is and what He does, His works or His deeds. Here we have some statements of who He is. In verse 8, we have the Lord is gracious. And personally, I'm really, really thankful for the part of that verse that says His graciousness causes Him to be slow to anger. I'm so happy for that. The second one is verse 9. It says, the Lord is good. And you know what? He's good to all. And guess what? That includes me. I like it. Oh, and by the way, that also includes that boss who just annoys you so much at work. The Lord is good to him too, or good to her too. So far we have two. The Lord is gracious and the Lord is good. There's another the Lord is in this psalm. Verse 13 says, the Lord is faithful. Oh, I can rest on that one. He is faithful to all. There's another one of those alls. To all of His promises. Okay, can you list some of the promises of God? Come on, think about it. What are some of the promises of God that are true for us? That He will meet our daily needs, promises for healing, for provision, promises that we shall not want. Oh, you can think of so many promises. The Lord is faithful. So now we have three. Now, fourth, the Lord is loving. To all, there's another all, to all He has made. Okay, do you believe the Lord has made you? Then He's loving towards you. He's not mad at you. He's loving towards you. And then in verse 17, we have another one. The Lord is righteous. Okay, so far we have five. And let's just say those over. The Lord is gracious. The Lord is good. The Lord is faithful. The Lord is loving. The Lord is righteous. Oh, you can read those and you can say those to the Lord, and it will be a beautiful part of your praise and your worship to the Lord. But guess what? There's one more. I'm so thankful. The Lord is gracious. The Lord is good. The Lord is faithful. The Lord is loving. The Lord is righteous. But the last one is in verse 18. It says, the Lord is near. He's near to, there's another one of our alls, to all who call on Him. What a comfort, what an encouragement that we can take from that. This God who is gracious and good and faithful and loving and righteous, He's near. And He's near to me as I call upon His name.
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0: What's up, people from the North Area, Quezon City, Bulacan, and so on? Are you up for great fun in God's house?
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3: I'm Mikey, Austin, Cliff, Scoob, Eric. We're a band called Seventh Time Down. This is our second time here at Cathedral of Praise, our second time going in to take part in the Daily Manna in Aroma and Happy Land. And we want to encourage you guys that if you've not been involved in that, take a step of faith and go and volunteer your time. 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Go and steward the presence of God in Aroma and Happy Land. Take part in what your church is doing. We've been there two times for about 2 hours, and it has, you know, it changed the kids' lives when we go in and hand them a meal. But I'm telling you, it has done something inside of our hearts that can never be undone. So we want to challenge you and encourage you to go take part in the feeding, the Daily Manna. I guarantee you it will change your life, and it will change the lives of these kids there receiving this food. So thank you guys for having us. This has been awesome.
0: 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Now, what do? We talk about questions and we answer them from the Word of God. We talk about Christian music and we review artists and much, much more. Now, you need to be checking us out on Facebook because we have a Facebook page that you need to like. Or you can comment at dzbr.ruforreal. And that's a number 4, okay? Are you for real? Now, each day we are bringing you something different, but I promise you, it is always going to come from the Word of God. We're going to tackle things. We're going to tackle topics of life and things that you face, but we're going to get the answer from the Word of Life, which is the Word of God. Check us out, and let me ask you, are you for real?

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